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3: 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B-E-A-U, Bow, B-E-A-U, to 0457 10 1049. It's half a beautiful, as Bo explains. 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You got 30 minutes to call in. 1-3-3-5-3. First in gets a key, may win you the car. We're looking for Josiah Elton of Emu Heights, Matt Musket of Spring Farm, and Charlie Marshall of Rydalmere. 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

0: Simple Minds in Sydney next year. This is 104.9 Triple M with Gary Newman too, a support. That'd be amazing. Love that. Triple M, hi.
1: I think I just heard my name called out for both, Carl.
0: Oh, yeah, for the BT50 XT 4x2 pickup. Who is this?
1: Matt Pavitt.
0: Matt who?
1: Matt Pavitt, Spring Farm.
0: Matt Musket.
1: Oh, Musket. Yeah. Oh, no. I know Musket too.
0: Do you?
1: Baker. Well, yeah, I used to work with him.
0: Text him, tell him to call.
1: Yeah, I'll send him a message.
0: All right, we're looking for Josiah Elchin and Charlie Marshall to get a key, win Bo Ryan's wheels. Happy 70th birthday yesterday to Mark Seymour. Here he is, the Hunters, Triple M. Whoa.

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1: Win yourself a brand new car. Bo Ryan's Wheels, no K's on the clock. This is legit. It's the BT50 XT 4x2 pickup, thanks to Rockdale Mazda. Go see those guys. Get yourself a sensational deal. Now, what you're going to do, you're going to text in the word Bo, which, as Bo always recommends, it's half of beautiful. BEAU to 0457 10 1049. And keep it on Triple Aim. If you hear your name, you've got 30 minutes to call back. Got to be the first through. We're looking for Josiah Elchin of Emu Heights, Matt Musket of Spring Farm, and Charlie Marshall of Rydalmere. Here we go. Who we got here?
2: This is Charlie.
1: Charlie Marshall?
2: That's the one.
1: Yes, it's Charlie Marshall from Rydalmere. And mate, you are the first through to get yourself a key that may open the brand new Bo Ryan Wheels, the Mazda BT50 XT 4x2 pickup from Rockdale Mazda. Well done, buddy.
2: Yeah, baby. That's what I need.
1: Oh, is that right?
2: Mate, I am a apprentice sparky, so I need more room for tools, a mad keen fisherman and golfer as well, so can't fit it all in the sedan I've currently got.
1: Yeah, you got golf sticks sticking out of windows and you're going around the corners and crap everywhere in the back of your car. The Mazda BT50, man, this is the bee's knees. Well, we have you a key. Good luck to you, Charlie. Your first route. Well done, man.
2: Awesome. Thanks, Dave.
1: More keys to go today. So what you need to do is text Bo, B-E-A-U. Do it now. 0457 10 1049. More names in 30.
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10: Hi, I'm Celeste Mitsiou. Australia's Golden Blitz continues. Cam McAvoy finally grabbed the individual games gold he'd been chasing, leading an Aussie clean sweep of the 50-metre free.
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0: Sydney's 104.9 Triple M. A reminder, AusAlert emergency warning system will be tested this afternoon at 2 o'clock on all compatible smartphones, tablets and smart watches, 4 or 5G networks. That's what they'll be running on. I'm sort of fascinated to see what the sound's going to be like. Whether it's sort of old school, you know, like Nokia, sort of early 2000s, or maybe upgraded. You know, find out. 2 o'clock this afternoon.
1: Oh, yeah.
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0: If you've texted through Bo to 0457 101049, I will be reading out some names in the next few minutes. It may be you to win a brand new car. Stay right here on Sydney's Triple M. Now, this morning, we got a debrief on the show after the Tim Zoo fight yesterday, which saw our man Aaron Woods having to defend himself for abandoning the team to sit alongside Paul Gallen ringside.
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7: 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In Newtown, there is a broken-down van. It's southbound on King Street at Wilson Street and delays now back to Missenden Road. Traffic lights are flashing yellow at the Ponds, and that's the corner of Schofields Road and the Ponds Boulevard. Traffic affected in all directions. 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
34: Good morning, I'm Matthew Layton. Drivers are being told to brace for another bump in petrol and diesel prices. The fuel excise discount expires on the 2nd of August, with another 1.5 cents a litre added through indexation a day later. The NRMA's Peter Currie has told Nine prices should rise gradually, not overnight.
35: Depends on the servo. A lot of the ones in Sydney go through it really quickly, so you'll see their prices go up. Out in the regional areas, it can take as much as 3 weeks because it takes them longer to get through what's in their tanks.
34: Jacinta Allen is digging in despite senior Labor figures telling her she's lost the numbers. Ministers and MPs from both factions met the Victorian Premier to urge her to quit, but she's confirmed she'll contest any leadership ballot. Don't panic if your phone screams at 2 p.m. Eastern time today. It's a nationwide test of the new AusAlert emergency system. And pet owners are being urged to watch their animals, with H5N1 now confirmed in 20 seabirds across 4 states, including 2 new cases in South Australia.
36: M Sport.
34: Manly season is slipping fast after a brutal 48-12 loss to Cronulla, making it 4 straight defeats. Zach Lomax has locked in a move to the PNG Chiefs for their first NRL season in 2028. The Aussies are sitting pretty at the Commonwealth Games, owning top spot after day 3, with 39 medals, including 17 gold. And Oscar Piastri's race unravelled after contact with Carlos Sainz and a gearbox failure, leaving teammate Lando Norris to take out the Hungarian Grand Prix.
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34: Partly cloudy today across Sydney, dropping to a low of 9 tonight. It'll be sunny tomorrow, 21 in the city and in the west. Bo Ryan is giving away his brand new Mazda BT50 to win Bo Ryan's Wheels. 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
3: 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We, right now, are going to read out three names. Now, these three people, like you can do, have text in Bo to 0457 101049, and you've got 30 minutes to call back. First through gets a key. Which might start the car and it's all yours. We're looking for Melissa Howden of Jordan Springs. Nicole Dewan of Russell Lee. I like her. She texts through here. I need it because I'm a broke-ass bitch and I need it. Okay. Thanks, Nicole. And Luke Cornish of Casula. That's Melissa Howden, Nicole Dewan, and Luke Cornish. First through, 133353 gets a key. Might start the car and it's all yours. 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
1: Walla, BJ, yalla, yeek. 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But Cat, baby, I love you, baby.
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0: 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All right, Mr. Big Voiceover Man, who are we looking for to win Bo Ryan's wheels with 15 minutes left on the clock?
1: Melissa Howden of Jordan Springs.
0: Yes.
1: Nicole Doohan of Russell Lee.
0: Yes.
1: Luke Cornish of Casula.
0: All right.
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0: Morning. If you've just turned on Triple M, we're giving away a car. Bo Ryan's Wheels. It is brand new. It is the Mazda BT50 XT 4x2 pickup. To win it, text the word Bo. That's it. It's 0457 10 1049. Nothing else, just Bo. 0457 10 1049. And then you hear your name on the air, right? And you've got 30 minutes to call back. First through, 133353 gets a key. And if the key opens and starts the car, it is yours. Looking for Melissa Howden of Jordan Springs, Nicole Doohan of Russell Lee, and Luke Cornish of Casula. Triple M, hello.
2: Hello, is this Triple M?
0: Yes, who's this?
2: This is Melissa Howden from Jordan Springs.
0: No! First through. You got a key, Melissa. You got a key to the Mazda BT50 XC 4x2 pickup from Rockdale Mazda.
2: Oh, thank you so much.
0: Well done. Are you in need of a new car?
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2: We love the Bridal Track, just outside of Bathurst.
0: Gee, fresh this time of the year. 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Well, sit tight. You got a key, all right? 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So, like Melissa, you're going to hear your name on the radio. 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
12: Hello, I'm Rebecca Madden. Australia's golden run continues tonight with plenty of Aussies in action across Glasgow. Liam Adcock opens our athletics campaign in the long jump before rising sprint star Eddie Ankedia lines up in the men's 100 metres. Back in the pool, Molly O'Callaghan, Jenna Forrester and Kyle Chalmers headline the swimming action. And our gymnasts wrap up the night chasing more gold. For the latest, watch 7 News at 6, then it's live to Glasgow for all the action.

This is Triple M with a second emergency alert for all states except WA. Can everyone please stop replying to the emergency alert with cheers? As funny as it is, it's clogging the system. And now back to regular programming.

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11: 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In Cars Park, there has been a multi-vehicle crash. It's Princess Highway at Carwar Avenue. One of two southbound lanes is closed. And in Beverly Hills, an earlier breakdown on King George's Road has been moved on and northbound traffic has returned to normal. 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Bo Ryan is giving away his brand new Mazda BT50. 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
3: Hello there, I'm Matthew Layton. Phones across Australia are about to light up with a nationwide test of the new AusAlert emergency warning system at 2 p.m. Eastern. The message will reach devices carrying a SIM card, but domestic violence victims with a safe phone are being advised to turn it off for 24 hours.
29: So if you don't wish to receive this critical AusAlert notification, then you should put your phone in aeroplane mode or turn it off at least an hour before the test.
3: Emergency Management Minister Christy McBain there. Jacinda Allen is staring down her own MPs and preparing to fight for her job. A cross-factional delegation in Victoria has urged the Premier to quit, while Deputy Ben Carroll says he's ready to run. The Bowser pinch is coming, with petrol prices expected to gradually climb once the federal government's fuel excise cut expires. And it's been a golden start for Australia at the Commonwealth Games, topping the tally after day 3 with 39 medals and 17 gold.
30: M Sport.
3: Adam Dewey is not going anywhere. He's had a chat with the Tigers today after his decision to rule himself out of the weekend's clash with the Raiders, which Canberra won by 46 points. There have been rumours of a falling out between Dewey and coach Benji Marshall, but club CEO Sean Mellencamp says today's meeting was positive and productive.
31: Adam will be at training tomorrow, which is a very good sign. What's really important is that what is said in that room stays in that room. That's important for us as a club. We're all doing what's best for the club. We've got no further comment. Thank you.
30: Today.
3: Partly cloudy today across Sydney, dropping to a low of 9 tonight. It'll be sunny tomorrow, 21 in the city and in the west. Bo Ryan is giving away his brand new Mazda BT50 to win Bo Ryan's Wheels. 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
3: 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You're probably going to see it driving around Sydney. It'll have Bo's face on the side and the Triple M sign. You're not going to miss it. Mick and Penrith, the best thing about this car for you?
1: It's brand new and it's a used one. 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
3: Yeah, well, just text in the word Bo, B-E-A-U, to 0457 10 1049. Then just keep listening to Sydney's Triple M to hear your name called out. Just like we're about to do for Shane Miller from Warrington County, Richard DeFreitas in Punch Bowl, and Sandra Sturgis in Hurstville. First one to call back on 133353 inside the next 30 minutes. You'll get one of these keys and be in the running to win Bo Ryan's Wheels, Sydney's 104.9 Triple M.

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0: 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What a day out your way. 16 degrees right now.
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0: Yeah. Well, on this day back in 1979, they released their Highway to Hell album. We will play the title track coming up inside the next 10 minutes, Jace.
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0: Shane Miller from Warrington County, Richard DeFreitas from Punch Bowl, and Sandra Sturgis from Hurstville had registered. We called out their names, waiting for someone to call back. Anyone? Anyone?
2: Hello.
0: Is this you, Sandra?
2: It is me, yes.
0: Sandra Sturgis from Hurstville.
2: That's right. Oh, can't believe, did I get through first?
0: You phoned through before the other two.
2: Wow.
0: Yeah. Which means you now got a key.
2: Oh, fantastic. 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
0: Oh, it's a Mazda BT50 XT4x2 pickup.
2: Wow.
0: Have you owned a car like that before, Sandra?
2: 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Never had a new car, and I've never owned anything like that before.
0: Because at the moment you're driving a car that's a little long in the tooth, right? 17 years old. It owes you nothing, so you really need a new one.
2: This is true, exactly. Never owned one, that'd be great.
0: Nice work, Sandra. Be like Sandra. Text in the word BOW to 0457 10 1049. Then just keep listening to Sydney's Triple M to hear your name called out for a crack at winning that Mazda BT50 XT4x2 pickup. Bo Ryan's Wheels.
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26: Hello, I'm Rebecca Madden. Australia's golden run continues tonight with plenty of Aussies in action across Glasgow. Liam Adcock opens our athletics campaign in the long jump before rising sprint star Eddie Nkedia lines up in the men's 100 metres. Back in the pool, Molly O'Callaghan, Jenna Forrester and Kyle Chalmers headline the swimming action. And our gymnasts wrap up the night chasing more gold. For the latest, watch 7 News at 6, then it's live to Glasgow for all the action.
27: It's an emergency alert from the government.
28: Yeah, I've got one too.
27: Mine says, "Oi, you awake? Heads up, eh? Sh** going down." What's yours say?
28: Mine says, "She's a bit f**ked out there, mate. Best chuck your thongs on."
27: Oh,
28: that's good.
27: Yeah, I like it.
28: Yeah.

0: If you catch us out repeating a song between 9 a.m. and 4 p.m., you get a chance at $50,000 life-changing cash with Sydney Triple M's $50,000 No Repeat Workday. Okay, hands up if you're a fan of 80s hair bands. I've got my hand way up high. One of the greats, Whitesnake. Here I go again. We get to next.
1: Oh, yeah.
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0: Well, all week, Bo, Kat and Woodsy are testing out Bo Ryan's wheels by driving you to work. 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On this morning's show, Kat revealing a job that she was tasked with over the weekend.
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8: 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In Cars Park, there has been a multi-vehicle crash. It's Princess Highway at Carwar Avenue. One of two southbound lanes is closed. And in Beverly Hills, an earlier breakdown on King George's Road has been moved on and northbound traffic has returned to normal. 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
32: Hello there, I'm Matthew Layton. Millions of phones, tablets and smartwatches will blast a 10-second siren in less than an hour, testing the new AusAlert emergency warning system. Devices across Australia with a SIM card will sound at 2 p.m. Eastern, with domestic violence victim survivors urged to switch off hidden safe phones for 24 hours. Health officials say the human risk remains low as South Australia investigates 7 more suspected H5 bird flu cases. And the leadership fight is officially on in Victoria, with Deputy Premier Ben Carroll confirming he'll challenge Jacinta Allen. Carroll says the Premier has lost most of caucus, but Allen is refusing to step aside and will contest any ballot. Seven reporter Paul Dowsley says that means this fight could drag on for weeks.
33: This will not be resolved tomorrow in that party room because it goes to a vote not just of all Labor MPs, but of all party members across the state. That will be a distraction for 5 or 6 weeks before we get a result on that.
31: Sport.
32: Peace appears to have broken out at the West Tigers after Adam Dewey's standoff with coach Benji Marshall. Club chief executive Sean Mellecamp says the playmaker will return to full training tomorrow.
34: Here today to just confirm that Benji Marshall, Pat Richards, myself have met with Adam Dewey and his agent. It was a very positive and productive meeting.
32: And Australia's medal rush has gone into overdrive on day 3 of the Commonwealth Games. The wins have flowed in the pool and gymnasium, with Cam McAvoy smashing a new games record in the 50-metre freestyle.
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32: Partly cloudy today across Sydney, dropping to a low of 9 tonight. It'll be sunny tomorrow, 21 in the city and in the west. 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
2: Yeah, so when you're driving around Sydney, keep an eye out for the Mazda BT50 XT 4x2 pickup. Bo Ryan's face is going to be all over the car. You're not going to be able to miss it. If you chance to win it, it's simple. Just text in the word Bo to 0457 10 1049. That's what Michael did. Michael picked up a key because he's been sharing a car with his partner.
3: Yeah, we've been sharing a car for a while and I think it's time to get another one.
2: That is a hassle, isn't it?
3: Oh, yeah, 100%. And yeah, to win this, it'll be a massive help for us.
2: Okay, if you have registered, then could be calling your name out right now. Nathan Portelli from Riverstone, Melinda Davis Fasalo from Silverdale, and Jason Gordon from North Richmond. Nath, Mel, and Gordo. First one to call back inside the next 30 minutes on 133353 will pick up a key for a chance at winning a brand new car. 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The actor was Will Ferrell.
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0: It is just a simple musical fact that Rumours from Fleetwood Mac is one of the biggest albums ever released. Big song from it coming up next on Sydney's 104.9 Triple M. In 2004 in Sydney, a lot going on, a lot of construction happening in the city centre. They just finished the construction of World Square. Rick in Campbelltown, the big song from that year was Spider-Bait's Black Betty. What do you remember about that year and that song?
1: Just finishing school and yeah. It was just one of those good songs.
0: Very good song. Sydney's Triple M.

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1: Put a flat pack together. 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
0: And the greatest hits at work like this.

0: 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Good times and greatest hits while you're working. Hey everybody, this is Chris in Camden. What's going on?
1: Oh, listen to nobody. Just checking to play some tunes for me or what?
0: All right, well, I'm just going to take a wild guess. I reckon you are a Foo Fighters fan. Am I right, Chris?
1: Love the Foo Fighters.
0: Times Like These coming up in a couple of songs' time on Sydney's Triple M. Cranberry's right now.

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1: Okay, get around Beau Ryan's wheels. The Mazda BT50 XT 4x2 pickup. Just text him, Beau, to 0457 10 1049. Then just keep it locked to Sydney's Triple M to hear your name called out. Hello, Triple M.
3: Hey, Triple M, how are you?
1: Who's this?
3: Jason Gordon.
1: Jason Gordon from North Richmond. You heard your name called out and you thought, hang on, that's me.
3: Absolutely. I just jumped in the truck.
1: I'm not telling you anything new by telling you you've registered for Beau Ryan's wheels, the Mazda BT50 XT 4x2 pickup.
3: Absolutely. It'd be a good prize to win.
1: Right now you're driving around in a car that's 25 years old. Is that right?
3: Yes.
1: I mean, a car that's 25 years old, there'd be some quirks about it, right? So anything weird that you got to do that's a bit out of the ordinary for the car to get it started or get it going? What's the story, Chase?
3: Well, I do roll it down the driveway in the morning the last couple of weeks since it's been cold.
1: Oh, give it a roll start. No. Well, you definitely deserve a brand new car, the Mazda BT50 XT. You got one of these special keys. That's the main thing.
3: Awesome. Cheers, mate. Thank you.
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13: Hello, I'm Rebecca Madden. Australia's golden run continues tonight with plenty of Aussies in action across Glasgow. Liam Adcock opens our athletics campaign in the long jump before rising sprint star Eddie Ankedia lines up in the men's 100 metres. Back in the pool, Molly O'Callaghan, Jenna Forrester and Kyle Chalmers headline the swimming action. And our gymnasts wrap up the night chasing more gold. For the latest, watch 7 News at 6, then it's live to Glasgow for all the action.
14: It's an emergency alert from the government.
15: Yeah, I got it too.
14: This is an emergency alert. Can you please also let Western Australia know we've lost their number? Also, what's WA's number?
15: Dude, that's weird.
14: Yeah, it's weird.

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3: 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Pheasant's Nest, we've got hazard reduction burns on the Hume motorway just past the service station. That's affecting your northbound trip this afternoon. The M4 up to speed, taking 21 minutes eastbound from Mulgoa Road to Church Street. Need a new hot water system, or is your water heater not hot enough? 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
9: Good afternoon, I'm Matthew Layton. A leadership showdown is officially on, with Deputy Premier Ben Carroll confirming he'll run for Victorian Labor's top job. Premier Jacinta Allen is refusing to step aside, despite MPs warning she's lost majority caucus support. State opposition leader Jess Wilson telling News 24 the change would be too little, too late.
10: We invite now Labor MPs who are doing the numbers against the Premier today to join with us to vote for that no confidence motion and bring on an early election here in Victoria.
9: Seven more suspected cases of H5 bird flu are being investigated, all involving greater crested terns. The birds were found along South Australia's limestone coast, with testing underway at the CSIRO. A Chinese man arrested at Sydney Airport has been extradited to Brisbane, accused of bribing a Commonwealth official with $20,000 hidden in a bag of tea. And drivers can expect petrol prices to slowly rise from week's end, with no extension planned for the fuel excise reduction.
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9: Adam Dewey is staying with the West Tigers, at least for now, after crisis talks with his management. Chief Executive Sean Mellencamp says Dewey will return to training tomorrow after sitting out the loss to Canberra.
12: Adam will be at training tomorrow, which is a very good sign, and what's really important is that what is said in that room stays in that room. That's important for us as a club. We're all doing what's best for the club. Got no further comment. Thank you.
9: And Australia is flying high at the Comm Games, leading the medal tally with 39 overall and 17 gold.
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9: Partly cloudy today across Sydney, dropping to a low of 9 tonight. It'll be sunny tomorrow, 21 in the city and in the west. Bo Ryan is giving away his brand new Mazda BT50. 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

0: now for your early drive home. It's Triple M's New and Judge.
1: And a very happy one of these to everyone. Oh, hang on. That's the wrong sound. Wrong sound. Let's just go with this. That's the sound that we're talking about.
2: But still, happy Lou and Judge. Yeah. Absolutely.
3: Play that one again.
2: You were right.
1: Yeah.
3: So you might have heard that go off. We just had all of ours go off at the same time.
2: Yeah, we
3: 2
2: did.
3: 2 p.m.
2: Yeah, righto. So that's happened.
3: So that's for national emergencies like bushfires, cyclones, tsunamis, floods.
2: That's it.
3: Does it happen if your phone's off?
2: Don't think so, kid. I think if phone's off, it won't go off. Yeah. Now, please do not take anything I say as verbatim because I don't know, but I'd assume not.
3: Feels like Apple, Samsung, whatever phone you got, you can't do anything if it's off. So you couldn't play sound.
2: No, it can still be tracked. It can still be found. So in emergency situations, if someone is, lost in the bush or whatever, they can still track your phone. What are you smiling about?
3: No, you can only do that with a satellite. No, like as in there's a satellite setting on your phone.
2: Because they're still traceable.
3: If you're in the bush. I trust you over me. All right, thanks.
2: I wouldn't.
1: Speaking of phones going off.
2: Yeah.
1: There's a world rattled that has to do with that.
3: It's not mine.
1: that has to do with phones going off.
3: Someone's phone went off today on a live show.
2: Well, we'll talk about that soon, won't we?
3: And it wasn't us.
2: Because it was rattling for once.
1: Well, it was you, technically. Well, actually, no.
3: No, it was.
1: Your phones went off before the show.
2: Yeah, that's true. That was before, mate.
1: Just before.
3: You have a big weekend?
1: Yeah.
2: Play that opener.
1: Should we do, yeah.
3: You're right, buddy. John Tripp.

0: Lou and Jarge on Triple M, and it's a very phone alerty themed start of the show today, isn't it?
1: Have you got the beep?
0: The beep?
1: The alert?
0: Yeah, of course I do, Lou. Of course I've got
1: the beep.
0: Go
1: one more.
0: There it is. This is what we heard before. Don't worry, that's just me playing it.
1: That sounds like a harmonica, kind of.
2: Yeah, you're dead right.
1: Yeah,
2: it does. Yeah.
1: We were going to learn that together, Jack. We must continue.
2: I did start learning it. Remember, I could play Lord of the Rings, I could play Country Roads. No, Lou, we weren't going to do it together.
1: See how it is?
2: We're going off track. But I...
1: See how it is.
2: Remember, I was learning it to surprise you on the podcast, and then obviously I just quit like I do everything else.
1: Yeah, when are you going to quit this show? Boom, boom.
2: How dare you.
1: Hook, line, and sink it. Sorry, Cody's telling me to get into the story.
0: Get on with it is the words that are being used.
1: Okay, so
0: chop chop.
1: Sam Armitage has returned back to Breakfast TV today. Her alarm of all days went off live during the show. And then a bloody coincidence. We've got some audio.
3: Good morning. Happy Monday. It's all happening. My alarm, just went off
4: right
3: on my phone.
4: Start time of the show. So
3: this is the time I normally get up.
4: Just to remind Sam that she had to be on the show this morning.
1: What time was that?
2: All right.
0: Well, the show starts at what?
1: I'd like to know when she wakes up.
0: 5:30. Yeah. It's one of the brekkie.
2: Yeah. Kicks off at 6 a.m. Mm.
1: It went off at 7:30 because she's been on holiday.
2: Yeah.
1: So she's been snoozing.
2: Sam, if you're on holiday, don't go to bloody nine.
1: Yeah. Don't even set an alarm.
2: Yeah. Good point.
1: But you prefer your alarm to go off than it not.
2: Good.
1: You know?
2: Wow. Oh, what a weapon.
1: No, but
2: what a great take. Another great take from Dalton. You prefer your alarm to go off than not.
1: I've had my alarm not go off when I worked breakfast radio. It was the worst feeling in the world.
2: It is truly a horrific feeling when your alarm doesn't go off and you wake up. Mate, I've done it where I've woken up at like 11 o'clock.
0: Yeah.
2: And like, so I'm like.
1: Big night?
2: Yeah. 3 hours late for work. And I just had to like be like, hey.
1: Motorbike.
2: I tried to lie about it. Like, oh, crush my ute. And then I was like, nah, just listen.
1: If you got a cool team
2: I slipped up.
1: Or a cool boss, I feel like you can get away with it.
2: I didn't.
0: You've got to change your alarm every now and then because otherwise it starts to become part of your dream.
2: Correct.
0: You know?
1: Yeah, what's mine?
0: And so you just, it plays.
2: Yeah,
0: and
2: it's just
0: part of your dream.
2: That's
0: you don't
2: right.
0: wake up.
2: That's, you're dead right.
1: Yeah.
2: It's not great. I mean, we being the hyper-professional outfit that we are, rarely have any mishaps like that when we're during the show, except for both of our betrothed.
1: All the time.
2: Who seem to forget that we have a radio show.
1: Yeah, we'll go,
2: it's cool.
1: Might be in an ad break. Yeah, what do you want, Locke? Oh, yeah, you're on air. Sorry, forgot.
2: Thanks for listening.
1: Yeah, cheers. Yeah,
0: your parents do it too, just all your loved ones forget about this show.
2: Yeah.
1: All my friends do it too. I think, no one cares about us.
2: Anyway.
1: Hmm. But 1-3-3-5-3, when did your phone interrupt something?
2: Yeah, do you guys care about us?
0: It'd probably be nice if a phone interrupted this somber moment right now.
1: Can someone call?
0: Yeah, could someone, as if today they're not doing it. 1-3-3-5-3, when did your phone interrupt something?
2: Yeah, we'd love to know. Funerals, speeches, birthdays.
1: Weddings.
2: Weddings.
1: At the altar.
2: Give us a bell.
0: Lou and Jarge on Triple M.

0: You are listening to Lou and Jarch on Triple M. Our number is 133353. And right now, we want to know when did your phone interrupt something?
1: Jump in, Chan.
2: No, but yes, very good.
1: But you're a human.
3: Yeah. No, I am not. Oh. I am your cellular device. Please do not interrupt me when I am talking.
0: That's just my Siri, Jarch.
1: Oh, yeah. That's your Siri.
3: Hello, Lachlan Pringle. How can I help today?
1: I wish she was a bit more serious.
4: So 133353. When did your phone interrupt something?
1: Give us a bell. What are we talking?
0: Awkward.
1: Weddings.
0: Like, awkwardness.
3: Please call us now.
1: Were you with someone and then your ex called? You know what I mean? 133353. Call us now. When did your phone interrupt something?
0: Blue and Judge.

0: It's Lou and Jatch on Triple M for your No Undie Monday. Our number is 133353. We're asking, when did your phone interrupt something?
1: That's
0: funnily
1: exactly,
0: enough.
1: Exactly right.
2: Happened on the Today Show with Sam Armitage.
1: Phone went off. Alarm went off accidentally. She was on holiday. She'd come back on the show. About the alarm, and it went off midway through.
2: They covered it up pretty well, to be honest.
1: Oh, mate, it's pretty fun, so they just sort of, you know.
2: It's pretty fun when your alarm goes off, isn't it, Jay?
1: Well, no, it's a fun show.
2: It's pretty fun.
1: It's light entertainment, Lou, you know what I mean? It's not going to be the end of the world.
2: No. Dun, dun, dun.
1: So we were wondering, when have your phones gone off? Inappropriately. When have they interrupted something? Mm. We got Bryony on the line. Bryony, talk to us.
3: So my phone went off midway through my uncle's eulogy, which I was speaking for.
1: Okay.
3: And the song was Break My Stride. So midway through bawling my eyes out, my alarm to take my birth control went off of Break My Stride midway through my very serious, very posh uncle's funeral.
2: Oh. Ain't nothing gonna break my stride. Nothing gonna hold me down.
3: Did anyone start singing? I've never lived it down.
1: Yeah, mate.
3: Now the family joke. So whenever anyone hears that song, they now send it to me and go, this Ivan's funeral?
0: Is this Ivan's funeral? Oh, my God.
2: Oh, great memories, that song.
1: Yeah. So sorry that happened to you. It's not ideal. Midway through a eulogy. Yikes.
2: Harrison, when did your phone interrupt?
4: Yeah, good afternoon, guys. How are you?
1: Good, mate. Thanks, how are you going?
4: Yeah, good. Listen, so I was at a friend's place of mine. Pardon me, up at Erina, and he had a cat that he named Bubbles. Now, Bubbles liked to climb trees sporadically. Wherever he found one, he went up it.
1: Yeah.
4: One night, there was a great thunderstorm. A bolt of lightning hit the branch he was on. I went to his funeral with him, and halfway through, my phone went off, and the ringtone is Thunderstruck by ACDC.
2: Nah.
0: Oh, nah.
2: Bubbles. Bubbles got Thunderstruck.
0: That's horrible.
1: Well, technically, lightning struck, but
2: Thunder was involved.
1: Either way, Thunder probably involved.
4: The dirty look spoke for themselves.
1: Mate, that stinks of just Bubbles reaching out.
2: Yeah, yep. Bubbles from the past. Or yep. From the underground. From
1: the underground. like he's a drift car racer.
2: He's in Fast and Furious. Bubbles comes back in a little go-kart.
1: Thanks, Harrison. Paul, talk to us, mate. When did your phone interrupt you?
5: Hey, guys.
1: How are you,
2: Hey, Paul.
5: Yeah, mine actually went off during coitus. Here's the kicker. It was the entire song of The Final Countdown by Europe.
1: It's the final countdown. Oh, mate.
2: Too long, was it?
1: Hopefully you had the phone on vibrate.
5: No, I didn't, but the challenge was to last until the song finished, which proved more difficult.
2: long song, and that if, one, is
5: if,
2: it?
5: If well, it is absolutely, but when I got multiple text messages, it just kept on playing the song. Once it finished, it would start again.
1: Mate! If only we had that superpower. thanks, Paul. Once we finish, we start again.
2: I thought you were meaning like if we had that superpower for that many people to text us because we don't have any friends.
1: No, post coitus.
2: Right, Jack, Mark.
6: G'day, guys. How you going, Mummy and Daddy?
1: Good, thanks, son. Mark. How are you?
2: I don't usually like Mark, so you can hopefully turn this around.
1: You've got to stop doing that.
2: I don't like the name Mark that much.
1: I love the name.
2: But I like your voice, Mark.
1: Sorry, Mark. Please proceed.
6: I got a phone call while I was having a quick on the dash interview over the counter from my boss.
1: Oh.
6: Who was watching the video at the time. You.
1: He was on a job interview.
6: So she was. I was a coffee maker, and across the counter, I was having a quick job interview per chance.
1: Yeah.
6: And the boss caught on to it via the video call and via the video and
1: called
6: me up.
2: Oh.
6: What's going on here,
1: mate? What did you say?
6: No, nothing. It's just a conversation we're having, blah, blah, blah, blah, blah. They're actually a rep for something. I can't remember what I said, but I spun something.
2: Oh, smooth moving, Mark. You've won me over.
1: You've won her over,
2: You've
1: brother.
2: You've won me over, Mark.
6: Oh, stop it.
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0: 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Yes, Lou and Judge on Triple M. Our number is 133353. You can call us anytime.
1: You absolutely can.
0: Not that you have to. Not that you have to right now, because up next, we may have the secret to big, strong muscles.
2: Well, might have something to do with milk, and it's not cow's milk. It's not sheep's milk. Not almond milk. It ain't oat. It ain't soy. So what milk is it?
0: Titty juice.
2: Titty sauce.
0: Yeah, nice. Oh, cool. So find out what it is next.
1: Yeah.
2: Yeah.
0: Find out all about that one next on Lou and Judge.

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1: It is indeed. Now, we want to talk, listen, we want to talk something good, healthy, fun and fresh.
2: It's kind of, well, I mean, I guess it is naughty at 2:40, but it's not that naughty.
1: Well, it's not that naughty.
2: It's not naughty at all, actually.
1: It's pure sustenance.
2: No, I don't know why I said that.
1: Well, it is, maybe I'm naughty for stealing it.
2: Maybe. Oh, nah. It's kind of.
1: Produce more. Breast milk. That's what we're talking. I want to talk to you about it after we've got a little bit of audio. Just to really sort of set the scene.
2: Tommy Fury talking here.
1: Tommy Fury talking about his run-in with breast milk.
3: I've drunk breast milk.
4: Are you kidding me?
3: Yep. So I remember when Molly was, she'd just given birth to Bambi.
4: Oh,
3: I did have a little taste.
4: Oh, no.
3: Do you know that is a real growth hormone, Matt? How much goodness is in that breast milk?
4: I'd rather eat six tarantulas.
3: Listen, that breast milk is good.
4: Are you crazy?
3: My arms doubled in size.
1: What's his problem with breast milk?
2: I think everyone would want to try it.
1: You guys tried it?
2: I've never tried it.
0: No.
1: Haven't you?
2: Is it sour?
1: Yeah. It's sweet.
2: Kind of like an oat milk or an almond milk.
1: I wouldn't know. Haven't had them.
2: Oh, yeah, you're a cow's milk.
1: But.
2: Kind of guy.
1: There is colostrum in it. It is great. That's why babies really need it. Like they're always, because they're growing. So it's good.
2: Getting Hank nice and big.
1: Now I have tried it.
2: Out of a bottle?
1: Yeah. Yeah. Correct. Correct. I mean.
2: Just so, checking.
1: Well.
2: You never know.
1: Usually one of them's taken. So.
2: Oh my god!
1: But I did, mate. I'm curious, and curiosity killed the cat. Didn't kill me. I reckon it's bloody. It's not too bad.
2: Would you put it with your Woof Weet-Bix?
1: Look, maybe. I've actually also. You've never tried breast milk ever?
0: No.
2: Well, when I was a baby, yes.
0: Oh yeah, as a baby, I did.
2: I had Jill's breast milk.
1: Lucky.
2: there is. Foul. That's my mother for everyone listening who doesn't realise. It's foul.
1: Lucky Lou. You were born lucky, kid. Oh. Oi, I tell you, I've also accidentally tried my friend's breast milk.
2: Whose?
1: I don't want to say.
2: I think I
1: but
2: know.
1: But we've got a WhatsApp group and we have an AGM every year. So at the AGM, we're at a bolo and one of the boys has a bub. No.
2: Oh.
1: One of the boys had had a bub and the bub was there and there was a little bottle. And like we'd had a couple of lunatic soups, so we're sort of and I go, oh mate, maybe I'll have what he's having. And had a swig.
2: Thinking it was like, formula or something.
1: He goes, mate, that's the missus breast milk. Okay.
2: Could you taste the difference?
1: Yeah. Yeah. It's very different. It's not like it's not what you'd
2: expect. Same texture as like cow's milk?
1: Yes. Look, listen, I'm breast milk connoisseur. Now. I'm just telling you.
2: Oh, I'm just intrigued, Jack. I'm asking questions. I want to know a bit more.
1: I'll text Steph now. I'll say, pump, start pumping. Lou's coming over tonight. We're having a breast milk-a-thon. We'll try the different batches. We'll try. They're vintage. We'll try the vintage. It's a tasting. Yeah, a little tasty.
0: Oh, no.
2: Go, Steph.
0: Yeah.
1: Yeah, she's crushing it. Anyway, yeah. I'll bring some in.
0: Okay. Lou and Jarge on Triple M. We're going to play Go Fact Yourself next.
1: Ooh,
0: new game.
1: Very close.
0: We need some callers. 1-333-53 if you want to compete.
1: Yep.
0: Just basically, there'll be facts.
2: And
0: some
2: movie
0: are true.
2: Tickets.
0: There's movie tickets.
1: There's prizes.
0: Oh, yeah.
1: Get
0: call
1: to us
0: it.
1: Now.
0: 1-333-53.
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1: Go Fact Yourself.
0: Yeah, go Fact Yourself.
2: It's a fun play on words, isn't it?
3: It is, Jack.
2: It really is.
3: This is a fun game. We've only played this a couple times, and I'm really enjoying it so far.
2: I'd argue we've played it once.
3: Twice.
2: Have we? Wow. Hey, time flies.
3: When you're having fun.
2: Fact Yourself, Lou.
3: So, we're going to each say a fact. The listener on the line then has to decide which one is true and which one is false to win.
0: Yep.
3: We'll line up callers. We've got a few on the line at the moment. You get movie tickets if you win. Let's start with Sian.
2: Yeah, so one's true, one is false.
3: Thanks, Jack.
2: That's all right.
3: Sian?
4: Hello.
3: Hello. You a fact connoisseur?
4: I think so.
3: Okay.
2: All right.
3: You got to guess whose is true and whose is false.
4: All right.
3: All right. I'll start. Wombats poop cubes.
2: The moon gets 1 kilogram lighter every year.
0: Which one is true, Sian?
4: I feel like it's the wombat's poop cubes.
0: She's got it.
3: Well
0: She's
3: done.
0: Got it. Well done. Movie tickets for you, Sian.
4: Thank you.
2: Okay. No one's had to fact themselves. I'm going to start.
3: Okay, you go, Jack.
0: Yeah, but should we introduce our contestant?
2: Yeah, mate, we're getting to it. Okay. Bloody hell. Give us a break, mate. We're blowing his ears trying to play, and you're all over there.
3: Okay, Ty.
5: How are you?
2: Good mate. How are you going?
5: Not too bad.
2: Okay.
3: Beautiful to hear on a Monday.
2: Ty. Goldfish can recognise their own reflection in a mirror.
0: Lou, hang on, we need Lou's fact.
3: There are more trees on Earth than stars in the Milky Way.
5: Goldfish. It's true.
0: Ty,
2: go fact yourself, mate.
0: That's wrong. That's wrong.
2: That is false. Sorry, brother.
0: Okay, here we go. Who's next?
3: Oh, Rob.
6: Hello.
2: Hey, Rob, how you going?
6: Yeah, good. How yourself?
2: Very well, thank
3: Robbo.
2: You.
3: All right, I'll start.
6: Yep.
3: Babies are born without elbows. Elbow joints, sorry. Let me just say that again,
0: say again
3: so you don't get confused. Babies are born without elbow joints.
2: Sharks are older than trees.
6: Sharks are older than trees.
3: Is
2: well, you're getting your tickets, mate.
0: There you go, Rob. Well done. Movie tickets
3: Thank
0: for you.
3: Good on you,
0: well
3: Rob.
2: Only, only one person had to fact themselves.
0: It was Ty. Ty had to go and fact
3: Wasn't
0: himself. Lou and Josh on Triple M. Huge hour of power on the way.
2: Oh, mate,
0: Triple
2: it's
0: M.
2: massive.
0: Oh, yeah.
3: Oh, remember that thing we were talking about?
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10: 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On the M4 at Prospect, got heavy delays after a two-truck crash westbound just past the Prospect Highway. Greenwich, there's a two-car crash northbound on the Pacific Highway. Greenwich Road, it's in lane one. And the M7 is looking steady southbound through the Light Horse Interchange. 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
35: Good afternoon, I'm Mark Ferguson. Making news at 3, millions of smartphones have sounded off in a test of Australia's new emergency warning system. It was sent to all mobiles, smartwatches and tablets at 2 o'clock. Authorities say if you didn't receive the alert, then your phone may not be compatible with the new system. A Moorbank man has been charged with murder over a Canley Heights shooting in May, which killed one person and injured four others. The 23-year-old was arrested as he was preparing to board a flight at Sydney Airport. Former SAS soldier Ben Robert Smith has scored a legal win and will be able to move to Brisbane from the Gold Coast. It allows him to be closer to his children as he awaits trial on war crimes charges. Sydney fuel prices are on the way back up and could be back over $2 a litre within weeks. And Coogee Shark Attack hero Charlie Verco has won the World Paddleboard Championship in Hawaii.
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35: In sport, Australia has won another 5 gold medals on day 3 of the Commonwealth Games, headlined by Cam McAvoy's win in the 50 metres freestyle. West Tigers say unhappy playmaker Adam Dewey will return to training tomorrow after meeting with coach Benji Marshall this morning. And Oscar Piastri has watched his hopes of a breakthrough F1 victory disintegrate, forced out of the Hungarian Grand Prix with gearbox failure, with McLaren teammate Lando Norris going on to win.
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35: Checking Sydney's weather, remaining partly cloudy today with a chance of a possible shower. Fine tomorrow, a top of 21 degrees. For Sydney, best news, sport and weather. 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

0: Judge.
1: Oh, yes. An hour into your Monday and a whole week of fun still to go on Lou and Judge.
2: Hey, you're not rocking undies, are you?
1: Of course not.
2: Lulu?
3: I am. I'm in jeans. It'd be extremely uncomfortable.
2: Oh. Coward. Did you lock? You rocking undies?
1: He is.
3: Who are those players in here?
2: Pardon?
3: Are they players, coaches?
2: It's LP and Jarch, they usually call us. Yeah, we've back Dude, in the day, Lulu.
3: There's teammates in tracksuits.
2: I believe a player for Chelsea.
4: They're from the Premier League.
3: Oh, the Premier League.
1: English. Thank
3: I
1: you,
3: should
1: Cody.
3: Know that. I've been getting into the Premier League.
2: You should, buddy. But you don't support Chelsea, but don't tell them that. Okay, you support Manchester United, remember?
3: Yes, I remember that.
2: Now, give us a Premier League themed thought.
1: Yes.
2: We're theming. We're going to theme
1: your thoughts.
2: And
1: it can't be who was that guy.
2: Who was that guy?
3: Oh, yeah. Okay.
2: We've got theme your thoughts. It's a new segment. We're going.
3: Well,
1: theme your thoughts.
3: Everyone kept going on back in the day about how, you know, posh Spice, Victoria Beckham was the number one wag, blah, blah, blah. She was a bloody Spice Girl.
2: Yeah.
3: She was not a, you know, like, she had her own, not saying that wags don't have their own things going on, but, like, she had a full
2: pop star life. Look, they're a power couple, certainly.
3: Oh, yeah.
2: But in certain circles, in many circles, Louisa, Bex was Posh Spice's husband. You know what I mean?
3: Yeah. Mm. They are a hot couple.
2: Oh, they're a hupple, all
3: they're
2: right.
3: They're still just as hot.
2: Mate.
3: Hot prop.
2: It reminds me a lot of me and Steph.
3: Yeah. Just Steph, though.
2: Right.
3: Reminds me a lot of me and Lockie.
1: Is it how people think of you as Steph's husband?
3: Yes.
1: Is that right?
2: I was saying them both hot prop. But
3: she's hot prop.
2: She did.
3: You're punching. Oh, big time.
2: Mate.
1: Yeah.
3: Big
1: Lou time. And, Lou and Steph's husband mate. On Triple M.
3: Hey,
1: no, it's for real.
2: No, seriously. Oh, mate. It's the world of dead dog drawings. That's pretty rattled.
1: Oh, okay. Well, let's get to that. Hey, the Chelsea player, by the way, it was the former Chelsea and England player, Gary Cahill.
3: Oh, welcome, Gary.
1: Chelsea's
3: welcome,
1: in town.
3: G'day, Gaz.
1: There you go. Lou and Jarch on Triple M.

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1: I've come across my new favourite Instagram page.
2: Lou and Judge.
0: Oh, that's not what I sounded like.
1: He's getting a real rinsing today.
0: Yeah.
3: Not really.
0: I've had worse.
1: True.
3: Yeah.
1: Well, it was the worst story in history.
0: No, let's get on with this segment.
1: Okay. Sorry. Okay, so I found my new favourite Instagram. Okay. So there's a bloke who draws...
3: You've told me not to look at this so that I can anticipate it and see it in real life.
1: Sorry, the TV distracted us. Okay, so there's this Instagram page and he draws pictures of someone, usually animals who've passed away.
3: Right.
1: So you DM him and he draws your animal.
3: Right.
1: So someone's DM'd him and said, can you draw my son? He passed away 2 days ago due to a brain tumour. And then the guy said, reveal the angel. It's a little chihuahua.
3: Oh, yeah. Thank Christ.
1: I said dogs.
0: It is a dog.
3: Oh, my days.
0: Yeah, it is
1: Sorry,
0: a dog.
1: Jack.
3: Oh, my days.
1: It's a dog.
3: I was thinking, what are
1: still,
3: we doing here?
1: Still.
3: Different.
1: Sad.
3: Yeah, but way different.
1: Yeah, I know, but still sad, but cute. So it's a little chihuahua, and he's got a little bow tie on. And the guys replied, he was a majestic beast. What was his name? She said, his name was Peanut. He barked at the wind, growled at vacuum cleaners, and loved with his whole heart.
0: Oh.
1: And he said, you were probably as everything. I shall honour him properly.
3: Oh, so he knows what he's doing, does he?
1: He said, are you ready to see your child again? She said, yes, Joe, show me my child. He said, close your eyes. She said, okay, they are closed. And he said, now open.
0: Via text.
1: Via text.
0: Open your eyes via text.
1: Would you like to describe?
0: Describe this image he's drawn.
1: So it's like the worst drawing you've ever seen of the chihuahua. It looks like...
3: It's got three legs. It's wearing a horrible little boat. Like, it's two-dimensional, so there's no shading or anything. It looks like an evil... It looks like a ball sack with a dog's head on it.
0: Yeah.
1: It does. Yeah.
3: And then some tentacles.
1: Or they could be hairs.
3: Yeah.
0: Thick hairs.
3: Really thick hairs. It is one of the. It's truly one of the worst drawings I've ever seen.
1: But I like how it kind of looks like it's taken him time. Don't you agree?
3: You have taken the words right out of my mouth because I just want to note here that the outline of the drawing, he's gone over that about 12 times to really get the outline right.
1: Yeah.
3: It honestly is. It's one of the. So is this? Are they gammon? Because she goes, "Oh my goodness, you captured it! You've captured him so well."
1: Yeah, I think it's a stick. Like you go on his page, and he's got lots of animals.
3: Okay, this is great.
1: Yeah, I would actually like to draw some pictures for people. So 1-3-3-5-3.
3: You're a bad drawer too.
1: If you'd like me to draw something, girls will get your numbers, and I'll draw you something.
3: Well, what are you drawing?
1: Maybe their pet.
3: This would be good. I can't wait for this.
1: But besides from that, I thought because. Obviously, doesn't look like Peanut, does it?
3: No.
1: So I thought, 1-3-3-5-3, when did you pretend to like something?
3: Yeah.
1: You know, you have to go, like, you get a present, you go, oh.
3: Yes.
0: Like mother-in-law's cooking type stuff. Not me. Yeah. Not me personally.
1: Well,
0: I personally love my partner's mother's cooking.
1: Izzy, if you're listening.
0: That's not what I'm, I know, just generic stuff.
3: Oh, okay.
1: Yeah, your partner's cooking.
3: That is a really good, because some people do pretend to like their, well, for example. My wife pretended to like country music and Shapes when we first got together.
1: Yeah.
0: And
3: doesn't like,
0: she doesn't,
3: doesn't,
0: like it.
3: Doesn't hate Shapes,
1: she
3: but doesn't love
1: in.
3: Them as much as I did. She lured me in. When did you pretend to like something? 1-3-3-5-3, call us now.
0: 1-3-3-5-3, it's Lou and Judge on Triple M. Get to your calls after this.

0: Lou and Jarch on Triple M for your No Andy Monday. Give us a call now on 133353. We want to know, when did you pretend to like something?
1: There's a bloke who's drawing. I keep saying a bloke. No idea if it's a female or a male doing the drawings.
2: Yep.
1: Just to preface that.
2: Okay. Thank you.
1: Thank you. And there's a little chihuahua called Peanut. Peanut passed away. And this person.
2: Rest in peanuts.
1: Rest in cashew nuts.
2: Not good.
1: Not good.
2: Bad, buddy.
1: And he's drawn a little portrait of Peanut, and it's not the best portrait you've ever seen.
2: Well, it's absolutely horrific.
1: Yeah. But he's put in effort is what I like.
2: He's put in effort to make it the most poor quality thing that has ever come to light.
1: Yeah.
0: Yeah.
1: So we wanted to know, when did you pretend to like something?
2: Yeah,
1: because
2: you
1: probably couldn't like that drawing of Peanut.
2: Yeah, I've definitely done it with haircuts.
1: Yes.
2: You got my haircut recently. I love the haircut. You didn't even pretend to like it.
0: No. I'm appalled.
2: You're still appalled by it.
1: I hated it the first day.
2: Okay.
1: But now that it's grown a little bit on the sides, I like it.
0: It is coming into its own.
1: It was really aggressive the way I said it. I hated it.
2: That's fine. What have you pretended to like?
1: You.
2: Fair. For a long time.
1: It's been, 5 years now?
2: We already know Big Rig's done the mother-in-law's cooking, so.
1: Who have we got? Chelsea.
0: Whoever Big Rig is.
1: Chelsea. What did you pretend to like?
3: All right, so it's pretty controversial, I feel like, more for the women, but going and getting an eyebrow wax and a tint.
1: Oh, tint is really terrifying.
2: Why?
1: Because sometimes that can come out and they're quite dark, which can
3: You never really know how dark they're going to actually be and how much they're going to, I guess, wax off your eyebrow, and you tell them you want to tidy up and they take that little bit too much and it's just like, oh, my God, and you don't want to say anything.
2: Well, Chelsea, eyebrows, whilst going under the radar a fair bit, are so evident if they're wrong.
1: They shape your face.
2: So, like, if someone comes in with no eyebrows, very distinct, I think this has happened to you before, and you came into the podcast with two caterpillars on your top of your head.
1: Jack, I sent a
2: Remember
1: photo.
2: That?
1: We should find
2: yes,
1: that.
2: That's
1: they
2: right.
1: They were fully ginormous and dyed so dark.
2: It was hilarious.
1: It was so bad.
2: Phone going off.
1: Yeah, beautiful. Thanks, mate.
0: Wow, interrupted by a phone.
2: Okay, thank you, Chelsea. Nick, talk to us, mate.
4: Well, mine actually involves my wife's homemade pasties. I pretended for about 14 years to like them. What's even worse is, well, I don't like pasties anyway, really, but this was a recipe that was handed down by my wife's grandmother, and everyone in the family liked them, except me. And our eldest daughter, who's now in her very late teens, she actually outed me to my wife a year or two ago. I don't think she's actually made them since, to be honest.
0: Can I just say,
4: in case she's listening, she is actually a very good cook, but I just don't like the pasties.
2: Yeah, that's fine, mate. Okay. You know,
1: better apologise.
2: No, it's a huge win for you.
4: A little
1: puff, like a samosa.
2: Yeah.
1: Yum, I'll have the recipe, Nick. We'll get that code.
4: It's a lot of vegetables and a tiny amount of meat wrapped in pastry. If you're going to wrap anything in pastry, it's got to be meat.
0: Yeah.
1: No, I like the sound of it.
2: Yep, amen, brother.
1: Angus, I hear that you would like a drawing from me.
2: Oh.
5: Lulu, I want you to channel your inner Van Gogh for this one.
1: Yeah, okay. Yeah. Talk to me. What is
5: Have you got any inner Van Gogh? Oh, it's a little dog. I tell you what, he's been around. My daughter doesn't know what life's like without him.
1: Okay.
0: Okay.
1: So what kind of dog is it?
5: It's a Cavoodle.
1: Okay, colour?
5: Well, he started off as black, a little bit grey. Now seems to be returning to, predominantly black now.
2: Mm. He's found his youth.
1: Okay.
5: If only I could have such luck.
2: Yeah, same.
1: Okay, yeah, I think I'll do a black and white drawing, so I probably didn't need the colour. Age? Just for
0: colour.
2: Yeah.
1: Yeah, and what age?
5: Pretty sure he's pushing grand eight.
1: Eight years old. Hey, look, Angus, I will get to work on that for you tomorrow.
5: Are you legend?
2: Surely we should get a friend.
1: And what's his name?
2: What's his name?
0: Yeah, what's the dog's name?
5: His name's Pedro.
1: Pedro. Nice. Okay. I might put a little collar on him. Yeah, I'll write that down too.
0: I reckon keep an eye on the @LewandJarch socials.
2: Yes. For this one.
0: Pedro could be getting around.
2: Look, surely we need a photo of Pedro sent through.
1: Yeah, we might need a photo of Pedro. Surely we can get
0: a photo. Send us a photo of Pedro.
1: Yeah, we'll get a photo.
2: We want this to be as close to Pedro as we can make it.
0: Yeah, of course.
1: We need to do Pedro justice.
0: Lou and Jarch on Triple M. Now, Jarch has a new best friend, and Lou isn't happy.
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10: 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Checking your M's. The M5 at Liverpool. It's stacked up with a multi-vehicle crash eastbound past the Hume Highway. To the M4 at Granville. Watch out with the truck that's broken down westbound. Closing the on-ramp from James Ruth Drive. 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
1: I'm not happy.
0: Why?
1: Because.
2: What happened?
1: My day started off with a full pep in my step, Jack. I've arrived at work. I see you standing in the car park with a woman who, let's just say, yeah, I did see that part. I will be telling Steph. We've all sort of had run-ins with her. She's quite...
2: I haven't.
1: Oh, don't be on your high horse. Before this interaction, you did not have a good opinion of her.
2: I'd never met her.
0: You'd been influenced by the opinions of others in the office.
2: But by the others in the office. So basically, it was pure conjecture from my point of view, and I regret it.
1: Okay, well, so what happened? I rock in, pull up, think I'm doing a beep. I do a little, this is how I imagine my toot to go, beep. And I am waving frantically, like, hello to you and the woman.
2: Yeah. Jenny. We'll say Jenny.
1: Jenny. And
0: we'll call her Jenny.
1: Forgetting how, obviously, my cute little T-cross.
2: In a car park?
1: Yeah, is quite loud.
2: They reverberate, mate. So think about the noise of a car park. It actually annoyed the shit out of me.
1: I know, but I wasn't thinking. That was not my intention.
2: Of course it wasn't.
1: So I'm beeping and I'm waving frantically, like, hello.
2: And we look at you.
1: Jarch looks at me like I'm a loser. Like I've rocked up to the party and you're like, oh, they invited her. That's how I felt.
2: I shook my head at you.
1: I know you did.
2: Why would you do that?
1: It felt like I'd rocked up and you didn't want me there at all.
2: Yeah, used to that.
1: And so I pull into the car park, whatever, walk over and I go, hi, I go, sorry, the toot is very loud. It was meant to be a friendly toot. I go in for a hug.
2: Lou goes in for a one-armed hug.
1: Hey, I'm Lou. She looks at me, puts her arm out and steps back.
2: Looks you up and down, step backward, and then you – so keep in mind, listeners, I am now in heaven. When I see this interaction, I am in pure heaven.
1: You're trying not to laugh.
2: I'm like, and then, so Lou does that. She rejects her, looks up, doesn't even say nothing. And then Lou stands there and Lou goes, just looks at me and goes, oh, well, okay, like that, right? Now keep in mind, I have decided at this point to not say anything.
1: No.
2: Because I want to see... who's going to fix this situation?
1: You should have come in to back me up.
2: Not a chance, dude. She's my best mate. So
1: you should have actually come in to back me up and go, oh, you know, it's just my mate Lou.
2: It was too funny. It was just too funny. And so you're all awkward. She couldn't give a rip.
1: No.
2: That's what I respect about her. I have this newfound respect. She just runs her own race, mate.
1: I was trying to change, you know, we had the opinions of everyone else. I was trying to, you know, beep, wave, come in, hug, see if, you know, what you were saying. Perhaps we'd been, you know, sort of influenced the wrong way.
2: Yeah.
1: Nah, I've been influenced the right way.
2: So for a bit of context, basically it's surrounding, you know, our parking situation. We'd been parking in the wrong place. We'd been roused on. And we had to move our vehicles basically. So when I'd never met this lady before, obviously we'd heard about her, very strict on the rules. Jenny's very strict on the rules, mm-hmm. which
1: fair
2: fine,
1: enough. It's a job. I get it.
2: So I see her for the first time. She goes, you're sorted now? And I'm sort of like, yep. And then she asked a question and then we get to talking. And I'm talking about Hank, and she's going, oh, it's bloody great, you know, the newborn. And we're starting to connect. And then she sees my boots, and she goes, what are those? I said, oh, they're ostrich. She goes, ostrich, emu? I said, ostrich. She goes, oh, they're great. The only time I've ever seen them is in Mexico. We're bonding. And I'm going, oh, beauty. We're friends now. This is great. Then old beep-a-thon comes behind me.
1: Oh, I'm honestly just thinking back to how...
2: now we love each other, and she hates Lou.
1: I felt worthless. I felt worthless.
2: You were so cranky.
1: Like, I couldn't believe, just the hand out and like, nah. Because I'm just trying to say hello. Hey, Lou, you know, hug.
2: I've never seen a more overt and brutal rejection.
1: Neither.
2: And I was single once.
1: Yeah.
2: And I've had my fair share.
1: I'm a bit upset thinking about it.
2: I love it. Because now you've ticked her off even more and I'm in her good books.
1: You know what? I'm catching the tram to work from now on.
0: Oh, wow.
2: Yeah, that'll be the day.
0: Yeah, that'll
1: be. I'm catching the tram.
2: Cody's coming to kiss us
1: off.
0: We'll monitor the situation. It's Jenny versus Lou.
1: Oh, God.
0: But up next, it's you versus Lou on Triple M's Lou and Judge. 1-333-53. Give us a call. Yeah, maybe Jenny will call. Just to resolve some unfinished business.
1: I won't answer one question. Just take it, Jenny.
0: On Triple M.

0: It is Lou and Josh on Triple M. Let's play this.
1: That's going to be
0: That's the normal volume that the opener was. I'm not. What a weird prank this would be.
2: I know this prank.
0: This would be a strange prank.
2: At the end of the year.
0: $100 to spend at Red Roosters for our winner today. $10 whole roast chickens Monday to Wednesday. Only at Red Rooster, Australia's favourite roast. It's
1: so loud.
2: I know.
0: You just had your headphones turned up.
2: Maybe it's a semo question, our audio producer. Maybe
1: a session.
2: An octave later. Louder.
1: I think they're all in on it, Dowden. It's a conspiracy.
2: I agree.
1: Well, Jason, are you in on it?
3: Yeah, mate, yep.
1: Oh, good.
2: Beautiful. Okay, Jason
1: knows.
2: Well,
1: it's
2: true.
1: How are you, big fella?
3: Good, mate.
1: Hey, mate, general knowledge, how do you go?
3: Oh, yeah, sometimes I do all right, depending on the questions, I suppose. Just don't ask me any about some Beyonce or anything like that.
1: Oh, shiver me timbers. They usually look after Lou a little bit in these.
2: I've got Queen Bee going on.
1: Okay, mate, you might be right. I'm having a look. Okay, I'm going to read the questions first to answer. Get to the point. Are you ready, mate?
3: Yep.
1: All right, Jase. Lou England, are you ready?
2: See.
1: Well, in that case, ladies and gentlemen, you versus Lou begins in 3, 2, 1. Now, the fresh food people is a slogan for which supermarket?
2: Woolworths.
1: Correct. In which state would you find the Grampians?
3: Victoria.
1: Correct. What is the name of the hotel in The Shining?
2: The Hotel Rose?
1: No.
2: Rosewood?
1: Something the women have always done to me.
2: Ghost. You.
1: It's the Overlook Hotel. What sport does Max Verstappen compete in?
2: AFL. It's Formula One. Oh. Formula One.
0: It is Formula One.
1: Did Jay say
2: he
1: something?
2: He said golf.
1: Oh.
2: Use your ears.
3: Sorry. Gotta have a guess.
1: Yeah, it is Formula One. I shall call him Squishy and he shall be mine is a line from what movie?
2: Finding Nemo.
1: Yeah. Australia is off to a flying start at the Olympics. How many
0: Commonwealth Games,
1: sorry. How many gold medals have we won so far?
2: Three. Four. Two.
3: Well.
1: Go up.
2: 9.
1: Go up.
2: 15.
1: Go up.
2: 17.
1: I'm giving it to Jace. What is the largest country in the Southern Hemisphere?
2: Africa.
1: That's a continent.
2: South Africa.
0: Not Australia.
2: Germany.
1: Starts with B. Southern.
2: Barcelona. Bahamas.
1: It's Brazil. Oh, I love this. Please know I do know better. Just know that whilst I laugh at you, I've got the answers in front of me, mate. What is the name of the Greek god of thunder?
2: Poseidon.
1: No.
2: Thanos.
1: No, think about the lightning throwing them. It's Zeus.
2: Oh.
1: Who directed the film The Dark Knight Rises?
2: Christopher Nolan.
1: Correct.
2: Nolan.
1: Which band features brothers Liam and Noel Gallagher?
2: Oasis.
1: You said it. I'm giving it to Jason because you did say it. Before I finish,
0: hey,
1: Lou, and you know the rules.
0: This could be close.
1: Jason, Lou, Jason 3, Lou 4.
0: Oh, hey, Lou gets the win.
2: Happy Monday, mate. Take that Red Rooster voucher and get some chippies for me from the Chippy Hound.
1: Brother.
2: Some chicken.
1: Enjoy, big fella.
0: Lou and Josh on Triple M. Let's check some lovely messages we've received on Instagram next.
1: I'd love that.
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2: 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Into South Strathfield, a crash reported slowing eastbound for the Hume Highway approaching Homebush Road. Laser building back towards Centenary Drive. Right in the sands, they crawl southbound for General Holmes Drive onto the Grand Parade to Bay Street. 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

0: Yeah, it's Lou and Jarch on Triple M, but not for too much longer, unfortunately.
1: I know. It's come to the end of Monday.
2: It has.
1: Let's carpool home together, Jack.
2: Nah.
1: Nope. We are going shopping.
2: Well, no, I actually can't.
1: Oh.
2: Yeah, I've got to...
1: Fold my socks.
2: Wash them. I've got sock washing to do.
1: I'm happy to help out.
2: Nah, mate, it's cool. You just do you. I'll do me.
1: Oh, I'm happy to go shopping on the business card. I will go on my own.
2: Oh, dear.
1: You know what? You go do your sock washing. I will go on my own.
2: Oh, dear.
1: Mm-hmm.
2: What have I done?
1: Yeah. We got some DMs about me trying to break the balloon.
2: Right.
1: When I watched it back, it does look pathetic.
2: It is pathetic.
1: It just, the thought of, you know, like slipping on it and it not popping, which
2: you're
1: did
2: a pussy,
1: actually
2: dude.
1: Fair. Someone said a fully grown adult, by the way.
2: Yeah.
1: Yeah.
2: So that was my sentiment as well.
1: Someone else said 8-year-old Lou would have popped that easily.
2: I mean, just so easily.
1: Just
2: a tremor.
1: See, this one is on my side.
2: Oh, yeah.
1: I jumped on a balloon when I was 4 and broke my leg.
2: 4. You're 32.
1: Yeah, but you could still fall the wrong way. I could have knocked my head on the glass. I didn't. We're all safe. But don't pop balloons unless you're supervised.
0: But if you're 4, a balloon is like a third of your height.
2: That's correct.
1: It was a
2: you
1: big
2: know,
1: balloon.
2: You weigh about 12 kilos.
1: It was a big balloon.
2: It was probably your average balloon.
1: It was extra large.
2: Looked like an average balloon to me.
1: Hey, we'll see you tomorrow for Chewbacca Tuesday.
2: For Chewbacca Tuesday.
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6: 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Checking your AMs, the M4 at Granville. We've got westbound delays with the truck that's clogged down in the on-ramp from James Rose Drive and the M7 moving well southbound from Richard Road into Preston's. 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
24: Good afternoon, I'm Mark Ferguson. Making news at 4, Australia's new emergency warning system has been put to the test this afternoon. The alarm sounded on millions of smartphones and watches as well as tablets at 2 o'clock. The corruption watchdog has launched its inquiry into a fugitive Sydney developer and his links to political donors. It heard recorded phone calls between Jean Nassif and the brother of former Premier Dominic Perrottet. Two people are dead and many more have been injured, including a toddler, after a gunman opened fire in the US city of Seattle. It happened at a popular local food festival. The first freight flight from Western Sydney International Airport will take off later this evening. The Qantas flight to Brisbane will be carrying thousands of parcels for Australia Post. And a new swimming spot will open in the Inner West in time for summer. A tidal bath at Callan Park in Lilyfield will be a spot to cool off for those on the Bay Run.
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24: In sport, Australia has won another 5 gold medals on day 3 of the Commonwealth Games, headlined by Cam McAvoy's win in the 50 metres freestyle. West Tigers say unhappy playmaker Adam Dewey will return to training tomorrow after meeting with coach Benji Marshall this morning. And Oscar Piastri has watched his hopes of a breakthrough F1 victory disintegrate, forced out of the Hungarian Grand Prix with gearbox failure, with McLaren teammate Lando Norris going on to win.
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24: Checking Sydney's weather, remaining partly cloudy today with a chance of a possible shower. Fine tomorrow, a top of 21 degrees. For Sydney's best news, sport and weather. 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
8: Hello everybody, welcome to the Triple M Rush Hour. I hope you had a great weekend. There was plenty of sport happening around the place. We'll talk a bit of rugby league shortly. Hello, young fella.
7: Hello, Anthony. How are you?
8: Good, mate. How was the weekend?
7: I had a ball of a weekend.
8: Did you
7: had
8: really?
7: A great weekend.
8: What'd you do?
7: I did a bit of stuff.
8: Mm-hmm.
7: A bit of this, a little bit of that, a little bit from column A, a little bit from column B.
8: Beautiful.
7: Burnt some stuff.
8: Oh, yes.
7: Bit of tomfoolery. Mm.
8: Bonfire.
7: Couple of beverages.
8: Mm-hmm. Mm-hmm.
7: Yeah.
8: Well, you've got to get a bit of column B in there, mate.
7: You do need.
8: It's not all about column A.
7: I think it's important to get a bit of column B in your life every now and then.
8: Well, I did
7: Otherwise
8: a bit
7: you'd
8: of...
7: go mad.
8: Yeah, totally. I did a bit of column C on yesterday at Channel 9. I was calling the NRLW and I fell off the chair, which we'll talk more about in the course of...
7: to eat something else.
8: The afternoon. Mm. But right now, most importantly, this is what we're all talking about at Triple M. Bo Ryan's wheels, the Rockdale Mazda BT50 XT4x2. Early. Now, what we do is we tell you to text Bo to 0457 10 1049.
7: Yeah, you've got to have done that.
8: Yeah, you've got to have done that already.
7: Which these people have.
8: Yeah.
7: So you've got three names. You've got 30 minutes to call in. First in, best dress. Who have we got, Anthony?
8: We have got Lachlan Kirshner from Springwood. We have got Monique Haywood from Narellan Vale. And we have got Paul Skerry from Bosley Park.
7: There you go. Three names, first in, best dressed, for your chance to win a key that may open Bo Ryan's Mazda BT50.
8: Yeah, you've got 30 minutes. First one in, 133353. We are giving away Bo Ryan's wheels. It's Hindy and Maroon on the Triple M Rush Hour.

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0: All right, this is how it works. It's a Rockdale Mazda BT50, and it's Bo Ryan's car, actually, as you know, Nathan Hindmarsh.
3: It's a nice-looking ute.
0: It's a bloody good-looking rig.
3: And it would be very, very handy to have.
0: It would.
3: Because utes are very handy. Mm. Best things to get on the road, I reckon.
0: Yeah.
3: Utes. Yeah.
0: It's about like one like that. Like, you know, you can get, you know, the whole tribe in there, and it's not like the old HQ Holden.
3: You can tow the motorbikes. Yeah. You can throw some stuff in the back, bit of hay, couple of dogs. Perfect. Kids, if you need to, long hauls. Yeah.
0: Like you last week had a calf in the back seat.
3: Had the calf in the back seat, yeah.
0: We asked these three people to call: Lachlan Kirshner from Springwood, Monique Haywood from Narellan Vale, and Paul Skerry from Bosley Park.
3: Yes, and one of them has called in. Can we have a drum roll, please? Lockie Pringle. Ping. And who have we got on the line?
4: Yeah, I'm here.
3: Who is it?
4: That's Lachlan.
3: Oh, Lachlan, you sound so excited. Congratulations, mate.
0: Congratulations,
3: Lachlan
0: mate.
3: Krishna from Springwood up the mountain there. Mate, I reckon you'd be a ute driver now anyway, wouldn't you?
4: Yeah, by now, yeah.
3: What do you got?
4: Oh, I've got a... Wait, what was that, sorry?
3: Lachlan, you're on fire today. Appreciate your call, but you're a chance to win Bo Ryan's Wheels, a Mazda BT50 XT4x2. What would it mean if you won it, Lachie?
4: Oh, I could go on heaps of road trips with my dad.
3: Ah. Mm. Lachlan, do you have your license?
4: Yeah.
3: How, what, for, you're on your P's, your L's? What are you, you're
4: yeah,
3: your
4: I'm fools? On my P's.
3: You're on your P's, it sounds like. What do you do for a crust, Lachlan?
4: What was that one, sorry?
3: What do you do for a job, Lachlan?
4: Oh, I work at McDonald's.
0: Oh, yeah, which, where at? Which Macca's?
4: Oh, Blackson.
0: I know that one. That's a good Macca's.
3: Lachlan, while I've got you, fillet of fish. Do many people order a fillet of fish?
4: Oh, yeah, it's quite a bit, actually.
3: Yeah, I thought as much. That's my favourite Lachlan.
0: I like a double I like a doubler. Double fillet of fish.
3: But beautiful. You do. Yeah. All right, Lachlan, congratulations, mate. You've won a key that may open Bo Ryan's Mazda BT50. All the best, bud.
4: Thanks, mate.
0: Good on you, Lachlan. Bo, Cat and Woodsy will give another key tomorrow, another chance for you to win tomorrow morning. And we'll do it again tomorrow night on the Rush Hour. But be listening tomorrow morning with Bo, Cat and Woodsy to win Bo Ryan's car at Triple M.

0: Triple M's Rush Hour is Maroon and Hindy. Our girl Millie will be back on deck tomorrow. And, of course, you can follow us on socials at Rush Hour Triple M.
1: Now, Maroon, yesterday, while you were calling the Rugby League, you had a bit of a spill, a bit of a fall.
0: Yeah, amazing.
1: You should have. I told you, this parkour stuff that you elderly people should be doing, this could have helped.
0: Mate.
1: This could have helped.
0: Mate.
1: Listen, we'll hold you. Pringle, can you play the audio, please, of what happened?
2: Broncos 30, Knights 12. And we will just stay with the on-field action there as Brian Shaw. And they just embrace. Some of these players are wonderful friends. We've just had quite an incident here where I've actually fallen off a chair. But I seem to have saved myself well. I'm okay. I may have sprained the wrist.
0: You see, the thing is, Hindy, can I just say this to people at Channel 9? Like, if that happened here, I'd be really at home. But the whole TV thing is still relatively new. And why didn't it just happen here?
1: Were you embarrassed?
0: I was embarrassed, but I was ready to get up and go again. But I looked over at Billy Slater and David Middleton, and they were both laughing. So that's
1: that's a good thing, that they were laughing.
0: Yeah.
1: Yeah. So you've had your first fall, your first spill at the age of what? The ripe old age of 60.
0: 60, yeah.
1: Yeah, not too bad. Not too bad. So that gets me into a bit of a question to our listeners. Have you ever put in an incident report? Because I know you have. I know you will, because you hurt your wrist.
0: Yeah,
1: and that's
0: I hurt
1: the sort
0: my
1: of
0: wrist,
1: person you are. That's your background. I know. I get that.
0: Oh, I get where you're coming from here. You think I'm going to go for a claim?
1: Well, I'll
0: end up on A Current Affair, another Channel 9. So, what are you saying? When did you have to put in an incident report?
1: Yeah, it could have been anything. Like, when did you chop your fingers off at work? Something like that. Have you fallen off scaffolding?
0: Yeah.
1: Anything. Have you tripped over something at work? Have you had a slip in the toilets at work? Anything like that. When did you put in an incident report?
0: I've got a better one than that thing at Channel 9 yesterday. When I was 18, 19, my mum sent me to Franklin's on Botany Road at Redfern to get something. And they had these big signs hanging from the roof with the specials written on paper. And I gave myself a paper cut across the ear walking under one. There was blood everywhere. I had to go to first aid.
1: Did you put in a report?
0: I tried to, but they said no. Even that's a stretch. 133353, when did you have to put in an incident report? Did you fall over? Did you trip over a banana? Did you fall? Somebody drop something and didn't pick it up?
1: I've never had to do one. Touch wood.
0: Yeah.
1: There's always a first for everything. I think just because of sport we play, everything's all documented anyway.
0: Yeah.
1: And since then, I really never had a job where I could be injured.
0: Well, you've never had a real job, have you?
1: What classify what a real job is in?
0: Well, I mean, footy's not a real job. Getting on TV with Brian Fletch is not a real job.
1: Why is that not a real? Why did you have to mention Fletch?
0: Well, because
1: what have you got to think? Do you want to? What is it with you and Fletch?
0: I've got the hots for him. You know that. Everyone knows that. I've got the hots for him. What are you getting at?
1: I've got nothing else to say.
0: I mean, everything. I love the guy. No, but I mean, really.
1: Why don't you go work with Fletch then?
0: Mate, I work here.
1: Why don't you go and work with Fletch? Why don't you go to his radio station and go and work with him?
0: You need me more than he does.
1: Get back to the point.
0: Okay, 133353, when did you have to put in an incident report? Give us a call.
1: Like, what if you've been attacked at work? Like, I'm about to attack someone here.
0: Yeah.
1: Well, then that's like, you could put an incident report after that.
0: Yeah. You're going to attack me.
1: I could.
0: Go to it. Triple M, this is the Rush Hour.
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6: 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The M5 is busy westbound from the Kingsgrove Main Tunnel to Preston's. 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

0: Triple M, this is the Rush Hour with Maroon and Hindy. Now, this hour, we're going to speak to soccer legend Gary Cahill, who is in Australia. We'll speak to him and we'll talk about rugby league over the weekend. Poor old Manly, poor old Tigers. It's a lot of woe.
1: There is a fair bit of woe, but let's get back to what we're really here for, yeah. Anthony. You had a bit of a fall, a bit of a spill on the weekend. Fell off your chair commentating, didn't you?
0: Yeah, it was.
1: Which I find very hard to believe.
0: Yeah.
1: You fell off a chair.
0: Well, I'm just telling the people at Channel 9 here, the floor is shiny and the chair is on rolly wheels. Like, let's get, you know, like, why don't we just
1: Will you put in a complaint?
0: I will not put in a complaint, no.
1: An incident report?
0: No incident report going in. We leave it there. I'm okay.
1: That's good.
0: The only thing that, you know, bruised ego, as they say.
1: Right.
0: You know what I mean?
1: And a sore wrist.
0: Mm-hmm.
1: But that's not from falling off a chair.
0: Yes.
1: All right. When did you have to put in an incident report? Michelle, are you there?
2: Yes. Hi, Hindy.
1: What happened, Michelle? Tell us.
2: I work for a very popular bakery chain here in New South Wales, but I work on the Central Coast.
0: Mm-hmm.
2: It was one summer just before Christmas. It was quite a very hot day and we were doing some promotion and I was wearing the mascot suit and fainted in front of the local pub wearing that suit.
0: Oh.
2: And woke up to a paramedic standing over top of me telling me I had to go to hospital.
1: I've had dreams like that.
0: Mm. Yeah. You got a bit of a thing for those for plushies you, or whatever, fluffies.
1: I think you're talking about people in uniform.
0: Well, you got a thing for bakeries. We know that.
1: Yes, I do.
0: But what? So can you tell us, Michelle, what were you dressed as?
2: Well, it's a big suit that looks like let's just say it's called Breadhead.
0: Okay. And I don't know that one, right?
2: Mm-hmm. It's a big mascot suit that looks like a boy wearing a baker's outfit.
0: Okay.
1: Oh, right.
0: And there you were fainted.
1: You'd had a few the night before. It was a hot summer's day. You're in the mascot suit. You've passed out because of dehydration. Correct, Michelle?
2: Yes, definitely.
1: Well, all right, Michelle, you wait there. Harley from Penrith, mate, when did you have to put in an incident report?
3: We work on a golf course and we were using a mulcher. Told the guys to move back when they load the wood in there because it grips onto the wood. Guy didn't listen and the wood gripped on and turned around and stack whacked him.
1: Oh.
3: Got him in the Jets crackers.
0: Got him in the old fella.
1: Yeah, crown jewels. Yeah. The bits and bobs.
3: Because I was 2IC, they're like, you got to take him up to do the incident report. And I was like, well, as long as I don't have to look at him, I'm fine.
1: Well, that's the thing, Harley. Surely we would have needed to see proof that they were injured. Did you not?
3: I was going by his word. He said they were fine, but.
0: I don't think like females know, like, appreciate how much that hurts when you get a good whack down there.
1: It's a different feeling.
0: Oh.
1: For me, it makes me feel like I want to vomit.
0: Yeah, me too.
1: And it's like an ache, like a sharp sort of ache, and don't go near them for a bit, you know what I mean? Like, you can't.
0: Do you think that maybe when God invented us, he could have made that area a bit harder, a harder casing around it?
1: You've made this point before.
0: I have. And you said they've got to stay cool or something.
1: They do have to stay cooler. Mm. There's a temperature thing there. That's why they go, you know, up and down.
0: Yeah.
1: And then
0: if I could say to.
1: But I get what you're saying. That why, if they're such a sensitive part of your body, why are they not protected?
0: Just hanging out there. Just hanging out
1: there. Thank you, Harley.
0: Let's go to Windsor.
1: Adam, you there, mate?
4: Yeah, I'm here.
1: When did you fill out an incident report?
4: Oh, I'm a landscape gardener by trade, and I was hedging one day, and I had a spider crawl on me. So I've gone to flick the spider away, and I've put my fingers through the hedger blade.
1: Adam, you silly bugger.
4: Took one off and cut a couple open, and lost my pinky.
1: Oh, were you flying solo, or was there mates there with you?
4: Yeah, no, I had an apprentice with me, so.
1: Oh, how'd your apprentice handle it?
4: So every day when we do the toolbox, I normally tell them about, like, hey, these will take your fingers off. And ironically, that day I didn't tell them.
1: All right. Well, you know what? I'm going Adam. Adam from Windsor. What does he win?
0: It cost him a finger. It cost you a finger. It didn't cost you an arm and a leg, but it cost you a finger.
1: To go and see this.
0: Yes. System of a Down and Faith No More. What is your favorite Faith No More song, Andy?
1: Epic. Is that the album?
0: What was the other one you were singing? Midlife Crisis.
1: I love Midlife Crisis. The way it starts.
0: Faith No More and System of a Down will be in Australia in January and February. January and February. TEGlive.com.au if you want to see them. We're going to talk about our favourite game, the great game of rugby league, straight after Gwen Stefani. This is the Triple M Rush Hour.

0: Triple AM Rush Hour, Maroon and Hindy, our numbers 133353. Soccer lovers, the Sydney Super Cup is on this week. We're going to speak to Gary Cahill, who is in Australia promoting it. Yes. Lovely bloke.
1: 61 caps for England.
0: Mm. Yeah. Bit of a legend.
1: Played at Chelsea, played everywhere.
0: Yeah. I mean, we're going to appreciate meeting him, but I think a soccer person would appreciate it more.
1: Yes, because I think Chelsea takes on Western Sydney Wanderers on Tuesday night.
0: Yeah, tomorrow
1: night.
0: That's
1: the first game. Yeah.
0: So we'll speak to Gary very shortly. More importantly, though, the NRL. There's plenty to talk about in the NRL. Manly are now on a four-game losing streak. So Fozball has come crashing down to earth. And we all want to see Manly do well. We want to see Kieran Foran do well. But it feels a little bit like the train's come off the tracks.
1: A little bit. Mm. Do we start panicking if we're Manly fans?
0: Well,
1: they've dropped to 10th.
0: The only thing is the amount of points they're leaking.
1: Yeah, they weren't.
0: Last couple of weeks.
1: They weren't great. Well, they got absolutely touched up, didn't they, yesterday by a Sharkies team, who are in form. So I don't know. I'm going to be on the fence here with Manly. I don't want to write them off because of what they've got there. They've got some good players in that system. So let's not panic yet. But let's panic.
0: Yeah. Well, they're in it. I mean, it's.
1: You I'm know, on the fringe of panicking.
0: So I'm a Manly fan. One more week and then you say panic after
1: panic.
0: One more week.
1: Yeah.
0: There's some great games this weekend, but before we get to that, the West Tigers, they didn't show much resilience last Saturday when the Raiders beat them 56 points
1: to 10. Put the cleaners room. Was that expected, you think, Anthony?
0: I think so, mate.
1: With all that's going on?
0: Yeah. Recent history will show they don't respond well to negative.
1: No, and we'll touch on the Adam Dewey later on in the show. But 56 to 10. But in saying that too, the Raiders have kind of found a little bit of a form rise, I'd say. I think their outside backs were exceptional on the weekend. Back to the style of footy that got them to where they were last year.
0: Yeah.
1: Yes, they're struggling a little bit at the moment where they are on the ladder, but they're playing that style of footy, which is, it's fast, it's a little bit more dangerous, and I think that style of footy suits them.
0: The poor old Knights were beaten by the Roosters 23-22. Daly Cherry Evans, you know, class. He's just a class act. One crack at a field goal and he kicks it. Some nights we see half a dozen go wide. He gets the shot. He kicks the field goal, wins it for the Roosters. But, Hindy, the thing to come out of this game is Dylan Brown.
1: Massive out, yep. Fractured and dislocated ankle. So he's gone, you'd think. Well, he's gone. You won't see him back.
0: Dylan Lucas.
1: That was Dylan Lucas, sorry.
0: You're getting your Dylans.
1: Brown, you're getting your Dylans mixed up.
0: But so both Dylans won't play
1: again. Dylans are out.
0: Yeah, and that's a big out. That puts a lot of pressure on Ponga.
1: And Sharp too, who's going to have to step up. Matty Johns made a good point last night on his show that, Sharp needs to really step up now with Ponga to lead that side around. Otherwise, they are in some strife as well. But that's an injury thing. That's not a form thing. Yeah, they've fallen away. But they've dropped to 7th the Knights. So the top four at the moment, Penrith, Chooks, the Warriors. Warriors got rolled on the weekend.
0: Yeah.
1: I know, stay with me, Warriors fans. They got beaten by the Dogs, who were on the bit of the rise, and the Sharks round out the top four, who are in some really good form at the moment. But the Knights next week, they take on the Broncos.
0: Which
1: is next week. I'm just doing this for Knights fans, and they've got the Raiders.
0: And if you're – and mate, yeah, go on, keep going.
1: Okay, then they've got the Raiders, and then they've got the Titans in round 24. 25, they have – Manly.
0: Mm-hmm. He's trying to look it up on his phone.
1: Yeah,
0: and he's still got a Nokia 3310.
1: And they got someone else after that. So that was pointless.
0: Big weekend occasionally we get to take a game to the bush. Mudgee this weekend, Canberra Penrith. That's massive game for Mudgee.
1: We're the boys from the bush and we're back in town.
0: But I tell you what, mate, I think look out Penrith, look out. The Roosters are coming. The Roosters are coming.
1: The Roosters, who'd they beat on the weekend?
0: They beat Newcastle.
1: Yeah, with who was injured?
0: I get all that, but
1: and they beat them by what?
0: Forget about who they beat. Look at that team.
1: And Teddy scored 3 tries.
0: Mm, the old Fox.
1: They're not. I think people. I was expecting them to be doing a lot better than what they are. Well, yes, they're sitting second. Mm. I get that. But I thought they'd be blowing a lot of teams out of the water.
0: Well, that's interesting that you think they'd be doing a lot better than they are in their coming second.
1: I thought they would. You know, they haven't been convincing this year, which I suppose is a positive for them because they're still sitting second. So they're doing something right. But you know what I mean? They just don't seem to have gelled all year.
0: Yes.
1: But they're sitting second.
0: I know what you're saying.
1: They're sitting second.
0: But some big games coming up over the next few weeks. You'll catch them all on Triple M and Listener. And very shortly, Gary Cahill talks soccer with Maroon and Hindy on Triple M. stop.
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5: 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Need a new hot water system? 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Heavy on the M4 at Auburn with a two-car crash westbound in Lane 1 approaching the Junction Street overpass. Also on the M4 at Granville, it's slowing westbound with a truck that's conked out of the on-ramp from James Roos Drive in Lane 1. 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

0: The EPL is coming to Sydney, and this guy knows a thing or two about playing in the top league.
1: An amazing strike by young Cahill.
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0: Having played over 450 games for clubs like Aston Villa, Bolton, Chelsea, and Crystal Palace.
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0: And he's represented the Three Lions 61 times. Please welcome to Triple M's Rush Hour,
1: Gary Cahill,
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4: Thank you. Thanks for having me.
5: Enjoying your time here? How long have you been here for?
4: Literally a full day yesterday. So we arrived late on the Saturday evening. So
5: yeah.
4: I forgot already. And then I leave on Sunday. So we're here for the week. We've had one full day.
5: Yeah.
4: But yeah, looking to do some exploring this week, seeing a few sites. Yeah.
5: A few pubs.
4: I've not visited yet.
5: That's all you need to see, mate.
4: We've got one tonight.
5: Beautiful.
4: Yeah. Nice. So nice. For
5: you're obviously here with Chelsea. You played a bit of football with Chelsea, or we call it soccer, obviously. So I'll say soccer, football. But you played a fair bit of footy.
4: I did, mate. Yeah, I did.
5: How many years at Chelsea?
4: Seven years at Chelsea.
5: A few caps for England as well.
4: Yeah, 61 caps for England. So, yeah, enjoyed my time. But obviously played since I was young. So left school 16 and on I went. So, had a long career, good career. Shame it's ended now.
5: Yeah.
4: I'm 40 years old. I'm an old man in the game now. So retired just before I was 37. But no, it was a good journey.
5: Enjoyed. Let's take a quick look at this frame. This is after a professional retirement. I've been out of the game for a while myself, mate. So just have a look at it.
4: You look all nice
5: and fit now. You're skinny and whatnot. Mate, it doesn't last.
4: It doesn't last.
5: Let's go back to the World Cup. England, third, disappointed. Did you like the way they finished? Did they park the bus too early?
4: Exactly. That was a summary, what you've just said, to be honest. I think in terms of the way they finished was great. I mean, that game was spectacular, wasn't it? The playoff game. Oh, it was.
5: But why couldn't they do that the game before?
4: Yeah, you know what? It's one of them, wasn't it? It's if it had played out the way the manager had hoped, in terms of he went obviously defensive towards the end of the game, tried to see it out a little bit like Mexico, but obviously we was a man down in that game. It would have been genius.
5: Yeah.
4: Hindsight's a fine thing. Obviously, it didn't work out that way. They kept coming and coming. Fair enough. Fair play to Argentina. You know, they kept asking questions. They kept pressing, and it's just such a shame because you're so close. You know, you're so close to get into the final. Something that obviously England's not achieved for a long, long time now. So. Yeah, I was gutted. I was gutted for the lads.
3: Yeah.
4: There's still a handful of boys there that I played with. And I know firsthand what it's like to get knocked out of a tournament. But to get to that stage, yeah, I was devastated for the boys. But I thought they performed well during the tournament. And finished with their heads held high and come out third, which, again, since we lifted it the many, many years ago.
3: 66.
4: Is a good finish for England, but it's just a shame, yeah.
5: Well, Chelsea take on Western Sydney Wanderers tomorrow night.
4: Yep.
5: What are we expecting? Do we get the full game, or do we just get shits and giggles?
4: There'll be changes. Because obviously you're looking now, it's early stages in the pre-season for these boys. They've travelled, like I said, Saturday, trained last night. In front of many fans, actually.
5: Yeah.
4: It was cool.
5: It'll be a big crowd.
4: Do you know what? It's great to see the fans come out because we understand 22 hours is a long way to go and watch a game at Stamford Bridge. So for them to see the players is great, and they turned out in the numbers yesterday at the Allianz, which was a spectacular stadium as well. So that was cool. But you'll see a lot of changes, but you'll also see all the players, I would presume, in terms of getting game time, because it's important now that they just start to get out there, get their eye back in. But I wouldn't imagine you'll see many playing 90 minutes.
5: Yeah.
3: I think this is a great opportunity for the World game here, Gary. On the back of the World Cup, to play against these Sydney sides, Western Sydney Wanderers and obviously the Sydney FC, they've both had success in the last sort of decade and a half. So on the back of the World Cup, to get your mob out here is fantastic.
4: Yeah, I'm sure they're excited and looking forward to these games, aren't they? They must be. You know, playing against the likes of João Pedro, Cole Palmer, etc. They'll be buzzing.
3: Well, mate, look, it's fantastic. And like I say, on the back of the World Cup, which really got Australia revved up, it starts with Chelsea FC taking on Western Sydney Wanderers tomorrow night at Accor Stadium, 7:45. Gary Cahill, absolute pleasure to meet you, mate.
4: Thank you. Appreciate it.
5: Thanks for coming in, mate. The pubs
4: guys
5: are awesome in town too, just there. And they're all walking distance apart, so I know what your poms are like.
4: We'll be sampling. Yeah. We'll be there tonight.
5: Yeah, you'll
4: we'll
5: be into it.
0: Triple M's Rush Hour with Maroon Millie Nathan Hindmarsh are proud to be Aussie, nearly as proud as Penrite Oil. 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
8: 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Check in your AMS, the M4, Eastern Creek, a multi-vehicle crash, eastbound lane 3 closed off approaching Reservoir Road. Heavy delays on the M5, westbound from the Kingsgrove Bay Tunnel to the Hume Motorway, taking you under 30 minutes. 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
23: Hello, Mark Ferguson here with the news at 5. Sydney drivers are being warned of a large petrol price hike within a week. The ongoing tensions in the Middle East, plus the end of the government's fuel excise cut, will see the cost jump at least 17.5 cents a litre. Millions of smartphones sounded off across the country at 2 o'clock today as part of the new National Emergency Alert System. If your phone didn't work, the government says not to panic, they're still fine-tuning the system. Western Sydney International Airport will mark an important milestone tonight. The first Qantas freight flight will leave for Brisbane after 10 p.m. with a load of Australia Post parcels. A legal setback for Pauline Hanson, the One Nation leader, lost her appeal over a social media post which was found to breach the Racial Discrimination Act. And Aussie comedian Magda Szubanski will return to the Opera House stage in October now that she's in remission from cancer.
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23: In sport, West Tiger star Adam Dewey will return to training tomorrow, but it's not yet known if he'll play against the Eels this weekend. The Tigers CEO describing Dewey's meeting with the club and coach Benji Marshall as positive. Australia's hoping its gold rush in the pool transfers to the track tonight when the Commonwealth Games athletics begins. And Premier League giants Chelsea and Tottenham have arrived in Sydney ahead of their game against Sydney FC and the Wanderers this week.
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23: Checking Sydney's weather, remaining partly cloudy today with a chance of a possible shower. Fine tomorrow, a top of 21 degrees. For Sydney's best news, sport and weather, watch 7 News tonight at 6 on 7 and stream on 7 Plus.
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3: They're back for a big second hour. Oh no, we're surprised as you are. Anthony Maroon, Millie Elliott and Nathan Hindmarsh. The Triple M Rush Hour.
26: G'day everybody, hour two of the Triple M Rush Hour. We hope you had a great weekend and a great day back at work. Millie will be back on deck with us tomorrow. She's got her NRLW commitments with the Roosters, obviously. Now, Hindy.
5: Anthony.
26: There is a new slide in Appen that has been nicknamed the Slide of Doom.
5: Doesn't it sound exciting?
26: Does. After a New South Wales minister test drove it and gave it the slide the thumbs up a few days ago, it's now been named too dangerous as it spits people out like a human cannonball and has caused broken bones and ambulance call-outs.
5: Sounds like my type of slide. Mm. Sounds like a slide that Robertson at primary school used to have.
26: Yeah.
5: And it was awesome. Steel slide. Shoot down it, go flying out. Mm. Good. And there was broken bones.
26: Yeah.
5: But you know what?
26: So what?
5: That was about being a kid, breaking lots of bones. What I don't understand here, though, Anthony, it's been given the tick of approval by the New South Wales minister.
26: Yeah.
5: And now they've shut it. But why are there people calling out the ambulance?
26: Well, I mean, if you've got a broken bone and a kid, you must call an ambulance. I think it's just, duty. It's just.
5: I think if it's a broken femur or something like that, but you're broken arm, broken wrist.
26: What, you don't call an ambulance?
5: You don't call an ambulance for that.
26: What do you do?
5: You just pick him up and you take him into the emergency ward. Okay. You sit there and you wait for x-rays. You don't ring an ambulance for a broken arm or a broken wrist unless it's protruding out of the skin. It's been a compound fracture.
26: I think in Sydney, mate, I don't know what it's like where you grew up, but in Sydney, if you break a bone and you're a kid, you get an ambulance.
5: Well, I think we wrap these kids in too much cotton wool at the moment.
26: Mm.
5: Let them go on slides. Yeah. Let them go on swings. And get amongst it.
26: You're talking about
5: get
26: that.
5: Get out there. Get dirty.
26: You know that.
5: Break some bones.
26: Slide when you were a kid, like those yeah. out, like how you'd burn your ass
5: hot
26: on
5: as,
26: it, wouldn't you?
5: I was about to say hot as. Mm. Yeah. But if you're smart, though, you pour a bit of water down it first.
26: Yeah.
5: It makes it go faster.
26: Yeah. We used to lube it up with a bit of bloody sunlight soap and, oh.
5: Pshung.
26: Just, yeah. As they say, shit off a shiny shovel. But anyway, look out for the Slide of Doom. It's now temporarily closed.
5: Go check it out at Appen.
26: Yeah.
5: I'm surely someone's down there with a. You know, angle grinder.
26: Yeah, get down there and, you know, people in Sydney always want to protest. Get down there and protest that.
5: Yeah.
26: This is the Triple M Rush Hour. We have some NRL news coming up after Ice House here at Triple M.

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1: Yes, exclusive information.
0: Exclusive information even.
1: Say that 10 times fast.
0: Well, you did have the bonnet open on the XR8 over the weekend.
1: I did.
0: Just having a tinker in there.
1: I just like to tinker, make sure my... all the oil is full, all that sort of stuff.
0: I'm not a tinkerer. Clutch.
1: No. Yeah. But you know what I did? You know what will need a bit of a service? The Bobcat.
0: Right.
1: I put it through a few bonfires on the weekend. So she's due for a bit of a grease and oil change. Check the clutch in.
0: You drove it into?
1: I was stockpiling bonfires when they were on fire still. So, yeah.
0: So you're a bit of an Evel Knievel of the Bobcat world.
1: Also bike care too at Penrite.
0: They do all that sort of stuff. Clutch fluids, brake fluids. And if you're unaware of which product would suit you best, I refer you back to penriteoil.com.au. Oh, it's good gear. Penrite Oil.
1: 100 years.
0: Still driven. The Rush Hours. Well, of course, everybody is talking about the Adam Dewey situation at the West Tigers. Now, the Daily Telegraph, Dean Ritchie, who is a mate of ours here, is saying disgruntled star Adam Dewey's peace meeting with West Tigers has resolved nothing long term. This masthead has been told that those at the meeting, that would be Dewey, Isaac Moses, Benji Marshall, the CEO Sean Mielekamp, and the head of football Pat Ridgeons, this is the interesting bit, Hindy, agree that Dewey would defuse the situation by returning to training on Tuesday and playing out the rest of the season with Wests. After the season ends, Moses could seek to have Dewey's future re-evaluated.
1: Yes, with still several years left on his contract there. But, yeah, nothing really has been resolved. Obviously, yes, he's coming to training, which is it's a step in the right direction for both Adam and the club. Where he's going to play, everyone will have their eyes on Teamless Tuesday tomorrow, no doubt, at 4 p.m. So that'll be big news, waiting to see where he plays. But, yeah, it hasn't been great. And it hasn't been great for Adam. Look, Adam's been a great player or is a great player.
0: Yes.
1: He's been probably one of their best all season. And I feel for the young bloke, the young halfback that debuted last week. You know, poor bugger.
0: Oh, yeah. And then they get absolutely, you know, flogged.
1: Get flogged, yes. But I don't know. I'm expecting that he'll get named back in the halves. But it's going to be the relationship between Adam and Benji and also to his teammates as well. Like, not for the fact – well, if we've got the information right and what we've read over the weekend that he didn't want to play at lock – And he's been said, well, I'm not playing. Well, you can go home then. That whatever, in the roundabout way, it doesn't make Adam look too good. You know, a little bit of a spoilt brat sort of thing. If that's how it's gone, there's two sides to every story, and yet we haven't heard what Adam's had to say. We really haven't heard what Benji's had to say. So this is going to be an interesting story over the next, well, for the remainder of the season, really, because if his manager's going to say, well, reassess his opportunities at the West Tigers with, I think he's got another 3 years left on a deal there. Yeah, it's going to be tough.
0: If he was to come on the market, we all know Adam Dewey, when he's fit, he is a gun.
1: But where's the,
0: he what, is a gun.
1: Yeah, he is. But what's happened since he signed? Because he didn't sign too long ago.
0: I know.
1: Between
0: yeah.
1: then and now, something's happened.
0: Well, there's obviously more to it than...
1: Well, that's what we need to wait and see. Yeah. That's what we need to wait and see.
0: But I wonder if the Perth Bears are waiting in the wings.
1: Oh, they'd be circling. They'd be silly not to.
0: Yeah, yeah. Well, we'll keep an eye on it, but
1: I'd love more information.
0: I would too. But I just think there's got to be a lot more to it.
1: Well, the CEO did come out today after that meeting and said what happens in this meeting is going to stay in this meeting.
0: Yeah.
1: We'll see how long that lasts.
0: Well, I hope he's right.
1: Although you hope he's right?
0: Well,
1: you
0: know, I would like to find out.
1: To know. We do. Want to know. Everyone wants to know. Whether you're a West Tigers fan or not, you want to know what really happened or if there's more to the story.
0: Poor old West Tigers fans, eh? This is the Triple M Rush Hour, Maroon and Hindy. Would you like to have a wine with the Rush Hour? We'll give you a chance to next and tell you what that's all about here on the Rush Hour. That's coming up straight after Nirvana.

0: Come on in. Take a seat and have a wine with the Rush Hour.
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2: Well, we are giving away an Amiga 52-bottle wine fridge over the next few weeks. We're doing it to Monday, a Monday wine.
3: Do you have one of these in the near the upstairs lounge?
2: We've got a little, actually, we do have a little wine fridge up there in the upstairs lounge where we do most of our business, but we need to update it. We need to get a...
3: You're a creep.
2: Well, that's where we, you know, that's where we meet. We do need one of these, Amiga 52-bottle wine fridge. I love that stuff. To win, you just need to have a wine with us. And when we say wine, we mean whinge, a moan. I've given up moaning. I'm backlogged. I am backlogged with moans.
3: I have so many. Mm. Not for a different day, mate.
2: Yeah,
3: for a different day.
2: Like, what happens when you go to the petrol station and you put the pump in? What's taken him so long to hit reset on the petrol bowser? What is he doing in there?
3: You can hear the button going off inside the shop,
2: yes.
3: Can't you? Yeah.
2: I mean, that's his job.
3: Righto, calm down.
2: All right, let's have a listen to some of the greatest hits.
4: My five-year-old, he's decided that we are to live in complete darkness and keep turning all of our lights off. And then just as I was talking to your producer on the phone, he shot me in the head with a Nerf gun.
5: I went away. I arrived in Heathrow and the following day we had a connecting flight and they lost our bag for 18 days.
6: I want to have a whinge about keep left unless overtaking.
2: Nobody does it.
3: Oh, my God.
6: Nobody does it.
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12: 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Check near AMS, the M4 at Eastern Creek. We've got a multi-vehicle crash causing heavy eastbound lanes approaching Reservoir Road. The M7 southbound, a crawl from Richard Road into Preston's. 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
2: Oh, it's a great wine fridge, but to get it, you need to have a wine. Call us on 133353 to have your wine on the Rush Hour. Would you like to take our first caller, please, Nathan?
3: Yeah, let's have Brian. What's your wine, mate?
4: My wine is, I'm a manager of a business at Newcastle, and we've advertised the job for about 4 weeks now. We've had about 80 people apply for it. We ring people up and they just don't return the call. They just don't want to come in for an interview. I've actually offered the job to two people and neither of them have turned up after they've been offered the job.
2: Wow.
4: I've actually had one fella that came in and he told me how drunk he was the night before. He got into a fight with his mate and he apologised for the red mark on his head. He said his mate headbutted him the night before and he had to leave the interview early because he was off the court.
2: Oh, my God.
3: Brian, what job's available? What is the job you've got on hand?
4: It's a detailer.
3: Oh, yes.
2: Car detailer.
3: Car detailer.
4: Mm. Yeah, it's caravans, actually. So
3: oh, caravans.
4: Yeah. So
3: yeah, people are out there, yeah. They're saying there's no jobs available, but then when there are jobs, they don't want to do them. I understand that, Brian. Bit of a whinge. Good wine. Thank you, mate.
2: Yeah, good one.
3: Rebecca.
5: I want to whine about how people stand up as soon as the plane lands, like just to stand up for 10 minutes.
2: I hate that.
5: Yeah, and then just to wait 20 minutes at the baggage carousel anyway. They're the most annoying people ever.
2: Yes. Soon as the plane lands, they unclip the seatbelt, they're up. Yeah, I'm with you on that one, but you're one of those people, aren't you?
3: No, I'm just
2: you are.
3: I'm not one of those ones.
2: You are one of those people.
3: No, here we go. Are we talking, sorry, Rebecca, are we talking international or domestic?
5: International. And domestic.
3: International, I will try and rush the kids out early. I may stand up early if I'm at the front of the plane. Not the front of the plane, but because I like to get through. I'm carrying four kids usually, and to get them to scan their documents on the way out, I like to get in that line early. So I am one of those, but I do understand for those who don't like that. I get it as well.
2: And unless you're flying into Brizzy or Melbourne or you've got your luggage
3: got
2: in
3: your carry
2: lap.
3: On.
2: Yeah. Bang, off you go, getting an Uber
3: and
2: away
3: you're at the
2: you
3: front
2: go.
3: Of the plane, though.
2: Yeah.
3: You're at the front. Or you're in a hurry.
2: Mm. But if you've got to go to the carousel anyway, great. Rebecca's going to go very close here, mate. 133353.
3: Okay.
2: Let's have a wine.
3: Oh, let's have a wine, Mitch. What's your wine, mate?
6: All right, blokes. This has been bugging me for a long time and I'm sitting in traffic and I heard this show and I said, I can't take it any longer.
2: Beautiful.
6: It's very important. This is Australian culture at hand as well. Where has this, 6 to 12 months, the last 6 to 12 months, every person start to call each other buddy?
2: Mm.
6: What is this about? Who are we trying to be?
3: Mitch.
6: Where's it come from?
3: Mitch. I use the word buddy and it irks me.
6: Yeah, it's
3: become
6: terrible.
3: It's become a bad habit, Mitch.
6: It's disgusting.
3: I don't know why I've done it.
2: Mm.
3: I also chipped a kid.
6: People like you.
3: Sorry.
6: All right?
3: What's that,
6: no,
3: Mitch?
6: Sorry. We've got a bit of a delay there. I've met blokes random, right? Like you, Hindy, and I've said, hey, listen, let me pull you up there. When did you start using this term, buddy? And they're like, I don't know. And I said, well, why do you continue doing it? Righto, we've got certain names in Australia that we can use, and buddy is not one of them.
2: Mm,
3: right.
6: And
3: well,
6: there's plenty of tossers that use it in a way that it shouldn't be used as in, yeah, righto, buddy.
3: Man.
6: And we all know it.
3: Yeah. Thanks, buddy.
2: No, well, you know what? There's worse than buddy. And Aaron Woods, who I love from the Triple M Breakfast Show, calls everyone lad or bro. And that is worse than buddy. Lad. I mean, what is he in one of these postcode gangs?
3: Yeah, I don't know. But the buddy has slipped into my way of talking. And I don't like it. I'm with Mitch. I don't like buddy. I chipped a young kid at the cafe this morning. Because he said diaper instead of a nappy.
2: Oh, okay.
3: And I said, excuse me. Oh, don't worry, I know this child.
2: Mm-hmm.
3: I said, excuse me, what did you say then? He said diaper. He needs a new, he went for a diaper change.
2: Yeah.
3: I said, mate, it's a nappy in Australia.
2: Yeah, good on you.
3: And he went, yeah, okay.
2: Yeah, good on you.
3: He was only six, so he's got a little bit of learning to do.
2: Mate, we're going to need to cut this fridge in three because these were all great.
3: They were great, but you can have this. You can have this one.
2: Look, I tell you what I'm going to do. I am going to have to go with Brian.
3: Oh, you're going Brian?
2: Well, Brian's trying to find somebody a job.
3: Does it? Oh, I used to. Yeah, I was thinking. Yeah.
2: Okay. Well, you can overrule me.
3: So Brian's looking for someone to get a job. Mm. He's had many, many applicants. None of them good enough.
2: Okay. Keep reds, whites, and beers perfectly chill with Amiga Appliances. 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Special pair of shorts handy for the beach. We'll talk about that next on the Rush Hour Triple M.

0: This is the Triple M Rush Hour. Maroon and Hindy. Tomorrow we'll give you another chance to win Bo Ryan's car, which, by the way, is a Rockdale Mazda BT50. It's a little ripper. I thought of you when I saw this, Nathan.
1: Why?
0: Ever gotten a little bit excited in your swimmers? You know, when you're in the water and you get excited. You know where I'm coming from. I don't have to say it.
1: You're saying get a boner.
0: A Luke boner, yeah. Mm. You've been in the water and that happens.
1: I've never been there. I've never been in that position.
0: I find that hard to believe. There's not a river in Robertson where you grew up and...
1: A dam.
0: Or a swimming... There's a swimming pool.
1: There's no swimming... There's one person at a swimming pool in Robert. It was Lainey Stead. She was the only swimming pool in town.
0: Well, that probably happened at Lainey's house. Was Lainey in your class?
1: No, she was my sister's age. Mm. She's a lot older.
0: Even better. Okay. Well, some men do suffer from this problem where they bristle up in the water. They might be in their sluggos. It's okay if you're in a baggy pair of shorts, but if you're in your...
1: Well, no, if you're in a baggy pair of shorts, it'll poke you out further.
0: Yeah.
1: So I see what you're saying. Yeah. You want to be in something nice and tight, would you not?
0: Well, yeah. Yeah.
1: But not that I would wear anything nice. No, you don't do speeders. No one does speeders.
0: I don't wear speeders, no. Anyway, this guy, a company has solved the problem. They're making these inflatable swim shorts. So they look completely normal. But if you were to bristle up, they have this built-in chamber puff thing. And you can activate the chamber puff and it'll just puff up around the area.
1: And like camouflage the area.
0: Yeah.
1: Yes.
0: Yeah.
1: Mm-hmm. But once people cotton onto this, that these guys are wearing these shorts and they do activate the chamber puff, the puffy chamber.
0: Yeah.
1: People are going to know anyway. Are they not?
0: Well.
1: Like you walk out of the water with a chuffy.
0: Puffy chamber.
1: Puffy chamber.
0: Yeah. A chuffy paint.
1: Well, he's got one. He's got a rocket.
0: Yeah.
1: He's got one. You know what I mean?
0: Yeah, but at least it's hidden. I mean, it's no crime. But it's not a crime.
1: No, I'm not saying it's a crime, but it doesn't help because you're walking out with a puffy chamber.
0: Well, I would rather walk out with a puffy chamber.
1: Than a rock hard.
0: Exactly. You know what I'm saying?
1: Hard as a cat's head.
0: That's what we used to say in the old days. So yeah. It's Christmas in July. I'm going to get you a pair of those and see how you go.
1: I shan't be wearing them.
0: All right. This is the Triple M Rush Hour. We're going to come back with our final thought.
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0: Heavy delays on the M7 at Glendenning. The car clogged out northbound past Lancer into the overpass closing lane 2. Congestion through the CBD southbound the Western Distributor from the Harbour Bridge to Anzac Ridge. The unpaid toll process has changed. 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

0: This is the Triple M Rush Hour with Maroon and Hindy. Millie Elliott, our dear friend, will join us again tomorrow on the show, and we love that. But in our final thought, what have we got today, Nathan?
1: Something came across my desk, which I'm hoping is not true. I was hoping it was going to be one of those folk stories. Not folk, fake stories even. Mm. Yeah, not the old inline dancing. Mm. Ray Gunn. We all know Ray Gunn. We remember her, don't we, from the Olympics?
0: Oh, yeah.
1: Embarrassed this country. Yeah.
0: I would agree she embarrassed it, yes.
1: It was. Yeah. Well, apparently she's got a Netflix story coming out soon, meant to land September 1.
0: You're kidding me. They're going to
1: I did a little bit of background research. Ray Gunn's untold story, Ray Gunn, Breaking Badly. No, that's not it.
0: It's not. Did you make that up? That's fantastic, Nathan.
1: No, but there is a they're doing a Netflix doco. Yeah,
0: but it's
1: on
0: not called
1: Reagan.
0: Breaking Badly. No, but no. You put that in there. I just want to stop there because that is fantastic. You're going to get one of these wine fridges.
1: No. I. What is the point of doing that?
0: Look, she was awful. She was an awful rapper. There's no other way around it. She must have known she wasn't up to it, and somehow she's got a trip over there to be a part of the Olympic Games.
1: I just want to know how or what was going on to think that what she did was breakdancing. Mm. Look, I'm not a breakdancer. I'm not in the breakdancing world.
0: No, you're not.
1: Of breakdancing. But I've seen enough breakdancing before, and that for me was not breakdancing.
0: No, mate, we've all seen 80s movies, Electric Boogaloo and things like that. That's your real breakdancing. Get the cardboard out, get the ghetto blaster.
1: Yeah.
0: Spin around on your head.
1: But it has got me thinking, because it irks me so much what she did, I'll probably end up watching it to find out if there is another reason why she thought that was breakdancing.
0: Yeah.
1: Yeah. But I could be wrong. I could be totally wrong. I could be so far off the mark about what breakdancing is, I'm just on a rant about nothing.
0: Surely this couldn't be a whole three-part series on Ray Gunn.
1: I don't know.
0: Ray Gunn.
1: I don't know. Mate, the more I'm talking about it, the more I'm likely to watch it.
0: You know when I was...
1: And it's going to give me the shits big time. Yeah. I know it. I can feel it. I'm getting rolled up already.
0: Mm. When I was a kid, I used to go to school dances, and I'd never have any luck with the girls. Like, I'd ask them to dance, and they'd say no. And I'd just ring up me mum and get her to pick me up and go home. I just had no confidence. So the first girl that responded and spoke back to me was Miss Portugal. 42 years later, I've managed to hang on to her.
1: Is this a true story?
0: This is a true story.
1: This should be a Netflix story.
0: That's a sad story. It should be a Netflix story.
1: This should replace Ray Gunn's story.
0: It's nearly as sad.
1: It's more interesting.
0: It's probably sadder. Anyway, we'll see you tomorrow, Nathan.
1: Can we talk more about Ray Gunn?
0: Sure. What do you want to, what else do you want to talk about her? Why did she do it?
1: Why did she do it?
0: And what is her life like now? Do people stop? Are people rude to her?
1: Are there endorsement deals? Mm. Was there endorsement deals? Will she back it up at the next Olympics?
0: Mm. Will she learn how to do it before she...
1: Yeah, can she do a headstand?
0: Mm.
1: We should get her in, we'll have a head standoff, because that's important.
0: A head standoff.
1: And then we'll spin. Head
0: spins. you and Ray Gunn have a head standoff, and if you beat her in a head standoff, I will supply you with a life supply of prawn cutlets.
1: I can do the worm.
0: I've seen you. It's not very good, mate.
1: Okay.
0: It's not really that good.
1: It'd be better than hers.
0: It's better than hers, but she's not the yard. She's not the measuring.
1: She's not the stick.
0: She's not the measuring stick. We'll see you tomorrow on the Rush Hour.
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6: 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Checking your AMs on the M7 at Glendenning. A truck breakdown northbound just past Lansdowne overpass in lane 2. The M5 easing now with a 25-minute travel time westbound from the Kingsgrove Bay Tunnel to Preston's. 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
26: Good evening, I'm Mark Ferguson, making news at 6. The first test of Australia's new emergency alert system has been labelled a success. At 2 p.m, the alert sounded on millions of smartphones and watches across the country. people did miss out, with 6% of mobile phone towers not sending the alert. Sydney petrol prices could be back above $2 a litre by this time next week. The tensions in the Middle East and a 16 cents a litre tax hike are driving the spike. The corruption watchdog has launched its inquiry into a wanted Sydney developer and his links to political donors. It heard recorded phone calls between Jean Nassif and a brother of former New South Wales Premier Dominic Perrottet. Ben Robert-Smith has scored a legal win and will be able to move to Brisbane from the Gold Coast. It allows him to be closer to his children as he awaits his trial on war crimes charges. And Coogee Shark Attack hero Charlie Virko has won the World Paddleboard Championship in Hawaii.
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26: In sport, West Tiger star Adam Dewey will return to training tomorrow, but it's not yet known if he'll play against the Eels this weekend. The Tigers CEO describing Dewey's meeting with the club and coach Benji Marshall as positive. Australia's hoping its gold rush in the pool transfers to the track tonight when the Commonwealth Games athletics begins. And Premier League giants Chelsea and Tottenham have arrived in Sydney and have their game against Sydney FC and the Wanderers this week.
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26: Checking Sydney's weather, remaining partly cloudy today with a chance of a possible shower. Fine tomorrow, a top of 21 degrees. For Sydney's best news, sport and weather, watch 7 News tonight at 6 on 7 and streaming on 7 Plus.
3: Still filthy about that ref's call on the weekend? Sick of hearing 6 again? 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
29: Welcome to Triple M NRL Daily here on a Monday after an incredible round of footy. Now, normally it's the Graham Family Trust here on a Monday, but no Wade Graham. And we've got a very special guest jumping in with you today, Jimmy, the one and only Premiership winning coach, Shane Flanagan. How are you, Shane?
30: Very good, thank you. Great to be here.
29: Great weekend for you as well, Jimmy?
31: Yeah, sure was. We've got a lot to dissect. This Premiership race is hotting up. The 4, the 8, who's going to make it?
29: Yeah, and also the Adam Dewey situation has taken a turn now. It's our understanding that Dewey will be staying with the Tigers, but we'll have all that information coming up very shortly. But it's great to have you and Flan as well, because your Sharkies, they look like the real deal again.
30: Oh, they were outstanding yesterday. Some of the tries they scored, that just right across the park. Every player in that team is, you know, at nearly their best form, and great to watch.
29: All right, well, we've got all the facts and figures on Adam Dewey. What is Adam doing? Find out next here on Triple M NRL Daily. We've got Shane Flanagan, Jimmy Graham and Charlie White. We'll be back very shortly.

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2: Probably should get the facts on the table of where this situation's at. So last night, Dean Bulldog Ritchie obviously reported that the situation was untenable and he expected Dewey to walk out in the club. And, you know, at the time that might have been correct. That might have been how Dewey's camp was feeling. But in the last, you know, 12 hours or so, it's completely flipped on its head and they've had a really positive meeting this morning. The Tigers and Adam Dewey, Benji Marshall and Adam Dewey and Sean Millerkamp's come out today and said it was a very positive and productive meeting. Adam will be at training now, which is a very good sign. And what's really important is what is said in that room stays in that room. And that's important for us at the club. We're all doing what's best for the club. So that's a really good sign, Flano.
3: Yeah, without a doubt. I think they've handled it, you know, finally they've handled it really well. And I'm pleased that Adam will be at training tomorrow. They've been through a lot, this club. We don't know exactly what's going on. We're just speculating, you know, about that conversation. I'm glad the new CEO has said that what was said will stay in those four walls and, you know, hopefully we can get on with it. There'll always be that, you know, from afar, people outside that facility will always be, you know, looking for cracks in the organisation. You know, if Adam starts, if he comes off the bench, if he's interchanged, whatever it may be. But, you know, the next week or two is really important for West Tigers as well, is to, you know, shut that noise down and, more importantly, come up with a good performance, you know, on the weekend. We saw the performance that they put in and it wasn't good enough.
4: Yeah, that's it. Flano hit the nail on the head. The quieting down the noise. Look, I think that's a positive statement from the Tigers CEO, but it's not going to necessarily shut down the noise. People will speculate about what was said. All eyes and ears will be on Teamless Tuesday to see where Adam Dewey features in this team. And then it will likely carry on.
2: Surely he just slots back in the halves, doesn't he? They just got 56 points put on
4: them. I don't know if it's as simple as that, Charlie. It's going to come back to what's the future of the group look like. And if Coach Marshall has got all these different dilemmas going through his head, okay, if he brings Adam Dewey back into the team, what message does that send to the rest of the group? It was the same with Jerome Luai. Keeping him in the team, what message does that send, excuse me, to the rest of the group? He's got all these different things to consider. Like I said, the most important thing isn't the relationship necessarily with Dewey or Luai. It's about this group, because there's some really quality players within this group that could be there for the long haul, that could go on to greener pastures for the West Tigers. But if they lose a couple of those players, if the message to the group is incorrect, wrong, or puts players offside or in two minds, it's going to cause more fractures down the road.
3: Yeah, well, and that's the point, Jimmy, like from a coach's perspective, and I'm not sure if Benji has done this or will do it, but I'm sure he will stand in front of that group, that playing group, and explain to them what has happened and how it happened. And has anyone got any questions? He's in this room. Has anyone got any questions? And I'm sure he'll stand up there and with the CEO maybe, and hopefully they will answer all those questions of that playing group, and they could walk out of that building, walk out of that meeting room really clear, because on the weekend they debuted a young half in Andrews, and he did okay in a beaten side. That was beaten. It wasn't his fault that they got beaten. Does he go to the bench? Does he go back? You know, that's some tough decisions to be made. But, you know, and that's – that's Benji's job, and they've just got to run with it. And the team, as we said before, they've just got to go out and perform.
4: I think you made a good point there, Flan, about Benji addressing the group, fielding any questions. I think it's also important that Adam Dewey stands up there and fronts the group and explains his point of view. Yep. And maybe issues his team with an apology of sorts to say he should have been there. You know, I think it's important that Adam addresses, because otherwise speculation, innuendo within the four walls, we know that can happen. It's going to happen outside the four walls of a club,
3: yeah.
4: But within the four walls, they need clarity on just exactly everybody's position.
0: Nobody does the NRL like Triple M.
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2: The Sharkies, they've changed. They look like the real deal here this season. They look like, obviously now they're sitting in the top four, look like one of the real contenders this year. Can they win it, boys? Can they win the comp?
0: I think I'm waiting for September. We know their previous records have been a game before the GF, the last two seasons.
3: Your rates are going to go up. Don't you live in the Shire?
0: I do.
3: I'm going to get onto the council and I'm talk to them about this.
0: Yeah, get it locked in. I want to see them go the next level. And we're all playing that waiting game. I think they're in a stronger position this year than they have been in the previous 2 years. Questions for Coach Fitzgibbon is, do we have a game to beat Penrith? Can we have a plan to nullify Penrith and to score points against Penrith? They put the cleanest through the Dolphins, the cleanest through Manly, but it's about identifying what part of that game in that performance is going to work for us against the Panthers, because it looks like they're going to need to beat Penrith at some stage to go to the next level. Yeah. And that's what it's all about now. They're not the only team I put in this bracket that need to get a game together to beat the Penrith Panthers. Mm. Sharks are one of them. If they're going to go all the way, that's what they need to find.
3: I love what I saw yesterday. I was just sitting at home in the lounge room, and the way they played just reminded me so much of when they did win the competition. They were flying. Their back five are just doing such a great job. Their two centres are powerful. Their wingers can carry from backfield but can finish as well. Yeah, their fullback's in fine form. Brayley's in great form. Adden coming off the bench yesterday was outstanding. The two edge back rowers are strike back rowers. They know how to score. And that's one thing that the Sharks can do. Like, if they're in a mood, they can score points. I just worried what James said. Can they out-defend Penrith? And in big games, in semi-finals, it's not about how many you score, it's how many you stop.
0: Well, I'm thinking inside that Sharks camp now, looking for motivation to prove a point. And Flanner, you'd be able to speak to this. Often teams will lean into what everybody's saying about them.
3: Mm-hmm.
0: So they'll have clips of so-called experts, pundits, former players telling them everything that they can't do. That's what'll be going. I firmly, but maybe not just now, but a week or two before September, this is what everybody's saying about you. Are you going to prove them right, or are you going to prove them wrong?
3: Well, the big question mark, and Craig Fitzgibbon knows this, is about the narrative around Sharks come semi-final teams time. That they haven't played their best footy when it comes to that. And they've hit form a long way out. There's still a fair few weeks
0: there
3: to go,
0: is, yeah,
3: you know, to hold this form. But it's going to put him in a really good position. They'll finish in the top four the way they're going in their draw. In the end, it's up to two players in that side. I think the rest of them, but their two halves have got to be consistent, and they have not been consistent. They've been consistent over the last couple of weeks, but as a year guy goes on, they've been a little bit up and down. Like Nico yesterday, that was probably one of his best games for the Sharks, and Trindle has had one of his best years for the Sharks. So that's good for them, but they've got to hold it. And what you talk about, Jimmy, is about the narrative outside of the camp, the Sharks camp, is, you know, people talking about how good they're going or what they can't do. They've got to shut that out. You know, that's the challenge of the coach and those players, is to shut all that noise out. Or if you do listen to it, you know, have a bit of desire.
0: Use it as motivation. 100%.
2: Yep. You spoke about their run home, Flano. Home to the Bunnies this weekend, then the Dragons at Cogra, then home to the Raiders, then the Gold Coast in Gold Coast, then Parramatta at Combank, and then they end the season against the Melbourne Storm.
3: That's Melbourne Storm game is a big one, because that's 2016 reunion and all the players reunion. So against
2: 10 years
3: Melbourne,
2: as well,
3: 10 years. So that'll be a big one. And there's some other games there that you would think that they could get done. The Sharks that we saw yesterday that will get it done. So I feel that they're in a real good position to finish in top four. But I agree with James. Can they out defend a team like the Penrith Panthers? Because in the end, that's what they're going to have to do.
0: I'm just looking at the ladder now, and how ironic would it be if the Sharks can go on a winning run? Roosters have got some tough games.
2: Mm.
0: Sharks finished second, Roosters finished third, and they have to play at Allianz.
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8: 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Checking your AMs on the M1 Pacific Motorway into Mardi, a multi-vehicle crash causing heavy northbound delays just past Wyong Road to the Central Coast. The M7 at Glendenning, a car conked out northbound just past Lamb Street, the overpass in Lane 2. 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
2: The Broncos, their season seemingly is done now. It's probably one of the worst title defences in recent times. They're 6 wins, 12 losses. Season over now for them, boys?
3: Without a doubt. No, it's over. They won't play semi-finals, but they're going to cause some trouble. I thought that the game on the weekend, that they definitely had a crack. They tried really hard, and you know, there was a moment that you know they could have won the game, where it was just a knock-on. It would have been a great try as well, but yeah, they're having a crack for their coach, which I like to see, and you know, they'll be an annoyance factor on the way home. They'll win some games on the way home and cause some trouble.
4: Yeah, it's the most wins that they can get to is 12, which I don't think will be enough to feature in this year's semi-final series. I think that game in isolation, like Flannery said, they actually had a real hot crack, and that's the NRL. Sometimes you can try your best, do your best, and but you've got some great teams that you're going up against that are highly motivated themselves. Just too little too late from a Broncos perspective. I think we all fell back in love with them after that victory against Penrith last Thursday, but unfortunately it was too big a task for them to get a spot in the eight.
2: It was a great game though. It was a finals-like atmosphere. Cowboys are in a really good spot now. They can even still make a push for the top four Cowboys when you have a look at who they're playing on the run home.
4: Good. Good buy around 25 or 26, yep. I want to say.
2: Yeah,
4: as well.
2: That sounds right. Just on the Broncos, Haas obviously leaves at the end of this season. Is that their premiership window slamming shut now, boys?
3: It's a tough one. But, you know, how do you replace Payne Haas? You know, he's such a great player. It's not just that. I just think the half situation, their hooker situation, it doesn't look clear to me moving forward. I'm sure Madge has got an idea, but, you know, you've got Adam Reynolds, Ben Hunt, you know, still there. And then, you know, the hooker situation, you know, where does it go? I think Walters is probably the best hooker. He's been out with an ACL. He comes back. But there's a few, their spine just doesn't look settled to me.
2: Yeah.
3: So next year could be a bit of a not so a good year for them.
4: Yeah, well obviously the Warriors front row comes in.
2: Mitch Barnett,
4: of course.
2: Yeah. Jonah Pezzik coming in.
4: So look, they've got some handy replacements coming in. I think it's all about Reece Walsh. Personally, if he plays anywhere near like he can, if he can be fit for the entire season, Broncos have got a chance.
3: It's like, a big ass butt, James, isn't it? To like put it all into one player's hands.
4: It is.
3: It's such a tough competition, you know. And Reece could be in form, but you know, and he was last year to get him to the grand final. But that was at the back end. That was basically the last 8 weeks. He had this surge of form, and everyone jumped on the bandwagon with him, his teammates. But to ask a player, you know, of your spine, you know, to get him through, that's a tough gig.
4: I'm with you. I think when I look at their star players, so Walsh, Ezra Mamu, I think is an absolute gun. We're yet to see the absolute best of him. Still got Katoni Staggs. You've still got Patrick Carrigan. Xavier Willison is establishing himself as one of the best forwards. I think he jumps Barnett. I think he maybe even jumps Carrigan and is the main man. I think he's the person that's going to be the natural successor to Payne Haas. So with those players, really, they should be a top four team. You add to that the four or five players, sorry, that I just mentioned, the likes of Barnett, the likes of Walters, the likes of Jonah Pezzett. Like that should be enough.
2: Yeah, Flano, you agree with Jimmy there?
4: I still think they're a top four side.
3: Yeah, I think they're okay. They just got to work their spine out. You know, there's a lot of players to work out who's best situation.
4: Who's the best? Yeah,
3: you know, they've got their fullback sorted. As I said, I think Walters is the best hooking option, but he probably could be an 80-minute hooker down the track. But you know, they've got to get their halves sorted out. Pezzett's a big gig.
4: Surely it's Mam and Pezzett, right?
3: Well, like, as I said, that's a big gig for Pezzett to go into that club. He couldn't nail it at Parramatta. But he's got to go up there. He gets an opportunity, without a doubt, to go up there and be their long-term half. But there's a lot of pressure on him. And, you know, Brisbane, if you're in the halves and you're not winning, guess what? The pressure's going to get higher and higher.
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7: 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Oh, what a feeling, Toyota. A car and pedestrian incident causing delays northbound in Jamieson Town on Mulgoa Road at Blakey Road. In Roselands, a two-car smash westbound Canterbury Road near Morton Street and congestion northbound Richmond Road into Berkshire Park. 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
2: The Dogs, Jimmy. They're barking. They're believing.
3: Yeah, it was the past two performances have been performances that reminded me of the previous season and what was positive about them. There's still some issues there with the attack. It's not perfect, but the focus seems to be on defence. They nullified the Tigers last week. If it wasn't for a Mitch Barnett chip and chase and almost regather from him, it would have been another shutout and another clean sheet. But the Dogs, they are a team that's going to be in the news. O'Sullivan played last week. Crichton comes in and there's a lot of people sat there waiting for this to go wrong, but it didn't. And they defended really well. And they are trending upwards, but it's still a very difficult task. But you can see and you can feel the belief building amongst the players. Everybody's back on board now pretty much. And they've got themselves in a position where, look, they're still in that chasing pack, but I think they're the front runners.
2: Over Canberra, you think?
3: Well, if you look at the situation, Charlie, I really like what the Raiders are bringing. Mm. The Raiders need to win 4 from 5. The Bulldogs, they need to win
2: 4 from 6.
3: 4 from 6. So they've just got that extra.
2: It's a tough gap. Have you seen their run home?
3: I have seen it, Charlie. I have, but it was always going to be difficult.
2: Yeah.
3: It is always going to be difficult, no matter who you're playing. But if the Dogs focus on their defense like that, keep working out this attacking pattern, I think that combination between Preston and Galvin is sublime. Then you look at that left edge. You've got Crichton lurking there with Kikau. It's starting to take shape. But it is going, like I say, you've got to win four from six. Raiders need to win 4 from 5. Mm. It's not going to be easy.
2: Storm away, Roosters away, Bunnies at home, Dragons away, Panthers away, Broncos at home. That's their run-in.
4: Yeah. I was interesting. Like, talking to Cameron Ciraldo, he's no dummy, and he gets to see those players train, you know, every day. And he said to me that Crichton is the best six in their club, and he's going to get better. And I think we're starting to see some signs about that. And whether it's a combination with his number 7. But as Jimmy said, that left edge, that's scary from an opposition's point of view. Him and Kikau, and then you got Burton as it was got speed there as well. That's thing. And then you talk about the other edge with Preston. We saw him, his form. He represented Australia. He's a class player. He's timing on leads. They've got some strike. I know everyone keeps talking about their attack hasn't been great. I just think sometimes, especially with the Bulldogs with their two halves at the moment, they just need a little bit of time. And to say that with only 6 rounds to go is strange, but they haven't come together, haven't played a lot of football together. But every week, every training day, they're going to get better. And they're a real chance. If they can scrape into that 8, all those sides will not want to play the Bulldogs because defensively they're pretty sound. And if they get their attack right, well, they're going to be hard to beat.
2: Good to see you, boys. We'll see you soon.
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7: 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Or westbound in lane 3 approaching Kingsgrove Road. Sutherland, look out for a breakdown eastbound on Old Princes Highway at Acacia Road. In Berkshire Park, we've got a semi-trailer breakdown northbound on Richmond Road at the Northern Road. 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
4: Oh, Australia, hello to you. Triple M Nights with Dave Gleeson, all right. And this Monday, helping at the front man of the Screaming Jets has a different feel about it because, Gleeso, you're not the biggest man in the room tonight. There is someone else waiting on the line to expecting your call. Hello, great man.
5: G'day, Tomo. G'day, Australia. It's very exciting. It's always...
0: probably my biggest thrill is when I get to speak to Slash.
1: Oh, yes.
0: Guns N' Roses. Mm-hmm. They're coming back this year for the Adelaide Grand Prix.
1: Yep.
0: But they're playing all over the place, aren't they? Doing Australia and New Zealand.
1: Huge.
0: Airborne are going to be on the tour with them. And we're going to catch up with Slash very, very shortly.
1: Unbelievable. And you're going to take him in the weeds of it all as well, because yes. he says to you that there was no chance that Guns N' Roses were going to get back together.
0: That's exactly right. I mean, he'd moved on.
1: Yeah.
0: Tomo.
1: Was done.
0: And it's our gain that obviously probably 10 years ago now, the boys got back together.
1: Yep.
0: And they've been pretty well constantly touring ever since. So it's an amazing thing. Can't wait to speak to him.
1: I think we'll find that maybe a festival helped save the great band of Guns N' Roses, and thank Christ that happened.
0: Bloody oath, mate. We're also going to talk about Stevie Nicks stepping out of Fleetwood Mac,
1: yep.
0: going on her own and seeing if she could make a go of it. Did.
1: Yeah, I think she went all right.
0: Big time.
1: Yeah,
0: big
1: I think time. She went all right. And also, Gleeso, we're heading over to Budapest tonight.
0: Yes, Budapest,
1: yep.
0: where Queen played in the... it was the first time they'd been to somewhere in the Eastern Bloc.
1: Yes.
0: So, yeah, it'd be great to relive that moment as well.
1: Huge. But next, Slash, the one and only Slash, joins us here at Triple M Nights. So with Dave Gleeso. Let's do it.

0: Next up on Dave Gleason's diabolical, insane nighttime exhibit of debaucherous rendezvous, a guest who would only chat to a show with a name like that. And would we lie to Slash and change the name just to get him on? Absolutely we would. So, Gleeso, keep referring to the show as that name. I mean, we're talking about the guy who ran naked through a golf resort whilst hallucinating during a world tour. No, not Gleeso. Well, maybe Gleeso. I don't know. But definitely Slash, the world's most genius rock star. Take the hat and sunnies off and he can enjoy a meal at a restaurant without being disturbed. Hats off to you, brother. Literally. Please welcome to chat to Dave Gleeson, one of the world's greatest guitarists and one of the Rock and Roll Hall of Famers. It's Slash.
1: Ladies and gentlemen, what an honour. This is Triple M presents Guns N' Roses as they hit the shores of Australia this November and December. And me good mate Slash returns to Triple M Nights with Dave Gleeson. Welcome, Slash.
2: Hey, man. Hi, Dave. How's it going?
1: Very, very well, thanks. Very excited that you're coming back to Oz, mate.
2: Yeah, I'm looking forward to it. I'm really excited about it.
1: Hey, the last few years, mate, has been absolutely crazy touring-wise for you guys.
2: We've been pretty much touring straight since I got back into it in 2016, you know? And I think the only real break that we took was COVID. And even then, we only took a break for the 1 year from 2020. And then we were one of the first big bands to go out and start touring in 2021. So, yeah.
1: I mean, before that, there must have been a time where it didn't look possible that you guys would get back together. But you're stronger. You seem like your relationship is stronger than it's ever been.
2: Yeah. Well, you know, there definitely was no plan to get back together. I mean, I was adamant against it for 20 years. But then Axel and I talked and it just like we really sort of dispelled a lot of stuff, and a lot of the issues were really caused by outside people in our organization but outside the band, and that was perpetuated, you know. And then the animosity that, you know, established itself in there was made only worse through the media and blah blah blah, you know. So that's just how that shit goes. But anyway, so we talked about it, and then once we got past that, we were sitting down having dinner and we thought about this, you know. At that moment we'd gotten offered to play Coachella Festival, which happens every year, but they've been asking us to get back together and play Coachella for like 30 years, like 20 years, whatever. And so he and I were talking, I thought, well, you know, you want to do it? We'll just do it. It'll be fine. You know, and that was really sort of the catalyst for us getting back together. And so we booked those shows and a couple warm-up dates. And the first date that we did was, believe it or not, 10 years ago, April 1st at the Troubadour. And there was no design for going on past that, but we had so much fun. We just started booking shows and we just never stopped. And it's been a blast. We've had such a good time and it's been so, you know, organized for a band like us anyway. and just great. And the fans have been amazing and they've been, you know, super supportive. We've been really, really lucky, you know, because, you know, that's really what made it happen. There was a demand for the band from that point on, and providing us the opportunity to be able to go out and play. So it's been really awesome.
1: Now tell us about selling out the Hollywood Bowl. How many times do you reckon you drove past that joint as a young band, or, you know, and thought, wow, one day we might be able to rock that joint?
2: Yeah, well, you know, all things considered, like, one of the first shows I ever saw at the Hollywood Bowl was the f***ing Jazz Festival. It's not really a hard rock venue, but, I mean, I've seen tons of people there, and it's just, you know, I mean, sound-wise, it's just one of those places where, like, Tom Petty was great there, but Motley Crue didn't sound right there, Aerosmith didn't sound right there, but John Williams sounds amazing there, you know?
1: Right.
2: So I was a little trepidatious about our playing there, but it seemed like, God, you know, we've been around in an LA band and we've never played the Hollywood Bowl, but we had a great sound guy, and apparently it sounded really good. So it was quite the experience. But yeah, I mean, it's been sort of like the backdrop of my entire life is the Hollywood Bowl. It's always been in the backyard.
1: Now, new stuff, mate. Very exciting. I love Nothing. I think it.
2: Thanks. Yeah, it's a cool song.
1: There's a certain kind of naivety it feels like you're living the song, you know. That's what I love about it. There's even I feel a little Beatles kind of thing in there. And then when you get to that, the guitar takes over in that lead break, mate. It's a killer song. How's it been going live?
2: It's been going great, you know. It really translates to the audience. And it's gratifying for us because we actually recorded the song a little while ago, and we took a while to release it, and we weren't really sure. Such a different kind of a song, but we finally got to that place where we're like, well, let's release it before we go out on this next leg. It was really well received.
1: And is there more stuff? You got an album in the works or anything like that?
2: Well, that's been sort of like the thing we've talking about. We have so much material that we've accumulated over this last 10 years, and we just have to sort of buckle down and carve out a window and go, we're going to sit down and actually compile all this stuff. It's a pretty tall order considering, so we haven't done it yet, but it's coming. You know, we're actually in the studio not long ago before this world tour started, so that was like the first time that we've been in a couple times we've been in the studio. So it's coming around.
3: More coming up with the great man Slash from Guns N' Roses. Gleeso and Slash are going to dissect the amazing album Appetite for Destruction. Some amazing stats, some amazing memories. Slash is going to share them with us next here at Triple M Nights with Dave Gleeson as we celebrate all

0: Oh, Gunners at their best. How good. Triple M Nights with Dave Gleeson. Triple M presents Guns N' Roses coming to the shores of Australia November and December. And on the line right now, the second part of the chat, the great man, Slash, on Triple M Nights with Dave Gleeson.
1: I see that that Appetite for Destruction sits in the Grammy Hall of Fame as the biggest selling debut album of all time. That's never going to be eclipsed, Slash, because the albums, as we know now, it's a different market out there, isn't it?
2: Oh, I hadn't really thought about that. I mean, vinyl's making a comeback. You never know, you know. We might just drop the whole streaming thing and just go back to analog. Could happen.
1: Fingers crossed. Fingers crossed.
2: I seriously doubt it, but yeah. Anyway, but it's an honor. I mean, let me tell you, man. And no one in the band had any illusions of grandeur that, you know, about where we were going to, you know, what we were going to achieve and all that. And so it's just such a trip considering how that record was made and you know, that it's become such a, you know, a big record. Yeah, I don't even know what to say, but yeah, you know what I mean? It's sort of mind blowing. It never ceases to amaze me when I think about it, that it's arrived at that place where it's at.
1: Now you're coming here. You're playing with Australia's own Airborne. Have you seen those guys before?
2: Yeah, I've known those guys basically since 2010, I think, is when I first met them, somewhere around there. And they've always been great, and we've always got on really well, and we played some shows together with the Conspirators anyway. So it's f-ing perfect that they're here to be able to be on this tour of Australia that Guns is doing. It's a great bill.
1: And mate, your 3-hour shows. I mean, there's just so much, I guess, to cover for you guys.
2: There's a lot of material, but it's you know, I was talking about it earlier. We tried to short at the beginning of this whole world tour. We started in South America, and we really, you know, we tried to shorten the set to 1 hour 45, 2 hours, which is your average set time for a headlining band. And we tried it, and then, you know, I mean, it went by, but we had to cut so much stuff out of the set and whatnot. And so without even really talking about it, we just slowly but surely started getting longer and longer. And now we're back at like 3 hours. So it's just because once we get going, we don't really want to stop. And there's, you know, we just keep playing.
1: The fact that you guys, say yourself, Duff, Axel, even Dizzy, 30-plus years of making music together, you must have an innate sensibility about each other's stage performances.
2: Sensibility about other stage performances, like what do you mean?
1: Between you guys, like an unwritten language between yous on stage.
2: Oh, yeah. I mean, there's definitely a chemistry, you know, from on a musical level and on a physical level, performing together and all that. I mean, we never discuss it, but things happen on stage that I was just like, wow, we sort of know. I don't know how we managed to move around, you know, like how we managed to keep from hitting each other. I actually, the last show that we did on a European tour, I was running across the stage and all of a sudden realized that everybody was down there where I was going. And I ended up trying to control my run and falling. But I mean, that was the first time in God knows how many years since I've actually fallen. But we have moments on stage where we just miss each other all the time, all night long. But we just have this sort of flow, and we manage to do it. So there's definitely a sort of unsaid choreography that goes on, you know.
1: And a certain amount of danger that also goes with being on stage as Guns.
2: Yeah, no, it gets pretty crazy, you know. But I love that, you know, and I love that even as long as we've been doing that, that's an element to our thing that's still there, you know.
1: Excellent, Slash. Well, we can't wait for you to get here, mate. We always love it when you put Australia on your touring regime. Thanks for your time, mate, and yeah, can't wait to see you in Australia.
2: Yeah, looking forward to it. But it's been good talking to you, Dave. And maybe I'll see you over there when we get there in December.
1: I'll be in the front row.

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0: Triple M Nights with Dave Gleeson. How good was that incredible chat with Slash that you just had as well, guys?
1: Oh, I love it. I love it. I mean, hopefully I'll get to go backstage. I said I'll be up the front.
0: Yeah.
1: But I'll hopefully get back in the backstage.
0: I felt that was a leading question when you said that to him too, that you were hoping he would say, what are you doing down there coming out the back?
1: Exactly. Mm-hmm. Dave, get up and do a song.
0: Okay.
1: Rocket Queen.
0: Hey, Gleeson, what are we moving into right now? Not some brand new stuff from you too, is it?
1: Yes, some brand new stuff. They actually they shot the video for this song in Mexico with a it was an open call, come along and be part of the video. So it was a massive thing for their fans. But what about this? Well, just, you know, you're looking up stuff.
0: Yeah.
1: What did George Harrison think of you too?
0: Oh, hang on.
1: George Harrison famously disliked you two, calling them egocentric and talentless.
0: Talentless? Good God. Oh,
1: go, George.
0: Talentless.
1: In 1997, he criticised their live theatrics, remarking, the more you jump around, the bigger your hat is, the more people listen to your music. What, Bono had a big hat?
0: Wow.
1: I thought it was his sunglasses. He even dismissed them alongside the Spice Girls, doubting that anyone would remember them in 30 years.
0: Yeah. Wow.
1: Where's George Harrison now?
0: Yeah, well, that's the question.
1: Pushing up daisies. Bono responded during a concert later on that year, firing back at Harrison, shouting, this one's for you, George, before giving the middle finger and launching into Even Better Than the Real Thing.
0: Okay.
1: Wow. Mm. That's a good feud, isn't it?
0: That's a good one. Yeah.
1: Unfortunately, it's only a one-way feud.
0: Yeah.
1: Anyway, this is a brand new one from U2. It's called Street of Dreams. They've got a brand new album coming out later this year.

0: Show with Dave Gleeson will be back. Even the best need to sneak off stage to stay hydrated during a set. The
1: Rush Hour. In China, they're teaching the elderly parkour. So when they have their first spill, they know how to fall.
2: Yeah.
1: Like when you get up off the toilet and your legs are numb because you've been sitting there for so long. Mm.
3: Well, you know, late last year, do you know when you fall asleep on your arm and it's all numb and pinned? Well, I did this with my leg. I don't know how.
1: Yeah, we used to do that for other reasons, on purpose.
0: Maroon, Millie and Nathan Hindmarsh. The Rush Hour. Back tomorrow at 4 on Triple M.
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0: Triple M Nights with Dave. The Leafs are not far away from celebrating one of the greatest rock chicks of all time. We'll do that just after 8 o'clock. The wonderful Stevie Nicks.
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2: Well, this was one of those momentous occasions. It was recorded in full, both video and audio. It's Queen when they played in Budapest. Hungarian Rhapsody, it's called. Cool. But that was the first time that a band had gone behind the Iron Curtain, as it was still back in the day when the Cold War was on.
3: Like it.
2: It was the last tour to actually feature Freddie Mercury in 1986. It's just a magnificent concert. And the fact that the band's there in their all their glory. And, of course, Freddie wasn't ill at this time. It was only a couple of years later that that Freddie got ill, but it's an absolutely brilliant live recording,
3: isn't it?
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0: Live from Budapest, this place.
2: 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And do you know that Lady Gaga got her name from Radio Gaga?
3: Is that right? 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
3: I like it, Gleeso. 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

0: Back end of 7 o'clock, Triple M Nights with Dave Gleeson. And you can catch up with that interview, Gleeson, I did with Slash from Guns N' Roses on the Listener app as well. It was outstanding.
1: And he said he wouldn't talk to anyone else but me. How's that?
0: Yeah. he loves you, David. He does.
1: It's a love-love relationship.
0: Even when I was recording it, he said, Tomo, if you could just excuse yourself.
1: Get out.
0: Yep. Yep,
1: just exactly. Me and Dave hanging out.
0: That's how it worked. Rock Chick Appreciation not too far away. And, of course, we celebrate the great John Farnham at the back end as well, Gleeson.
1: Always great to do a Farn yarn and another great version of that coming up very shortly.
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10: We're up and going here. Triple M Nights with Dave Gleeson. Rock Chick Appreciation not too far away, Gleeso. Thoroughly looking forward to that. I'm going to catch up with one of our friends of the show as well, Amy Lee.
11: Yes, indeed. Evanescence, they are back big and strong, so it'll be great to be playing a brand new song of theirs. And, of course, Belladonna.
10: Yeah.
11: I can't wait to talk about this album. What an amazing album. Stevie Nicks. She's still out there.
10: Oh, dominating.
11: Still just one of the greatest front ladies of all time.
10: Star, absolutely. We're going to kick the 8 o'clock hour off with a little bit of REM. How's Michael Stipe and Donald going?
11: So Michael Stipe and Donald Trump probably have the same relationship as the Hoodoo Gurus and Pauline Hanson.
12: I haven't flip-flopped. I said no originally, then I said yes, then I have said no, and I've stuck to it.
11: Until she says yes.
10: Yeah, that's it. Exactly right.
11: God bless her. God bless her. She's riding high in the polls, Tomo.
10: Going well.
11: What is going on?
10: Not sure. No.
11: We just better be careful what we say about her. She could end up like the new, don't be rude.
13: They don't know what the f*** they're doing. Do you understand that? Don't be rude.
10: How'd Barnaby go, Matt, up the other week, guys?
14: Ah! Ah! Sit down!
11: He even threw out a couple of don't be rude.
10: He did. He must be listening, I reckon. He'd be on the listener app.
11: Fantastic.
10: All right, REM gets us going, Losing My Religion on Triple M Nights with Dave Gleeson.
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0: Triple M Nights with Dave Gleeson of Farnyarn coming up very, very shortly to celebrate the great John Farnham. I'm looking forward to doing that. And vocal starters we're doing, Gleeso, in the classic 9 at 9 tonight. But right now...
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4: Oh, we do Rock Chick Appreciation quite a lot, but I say this woman sits right at the top of the tree. I talk of Stevie Nicks. And her debut solo album came out on this day in 1981. It peaked at number one. Number one on the US Billboard chart. So all the success that they'd had, obviously, is Fleetwood Mac, and it's always a little bit daunting to go out on your own and have a crack at your own album, but not for Stevie Nicks. She wrote all the songs on the album, or co-wrote lots of them, was awarded platinum status, the album, on October 7, 1981, less than 3 months after its release.
5: Wow.
4: Unbelievable. In 1990, it was certified quadruple platinum for 4 million copies shipped. Belladonna spent nearly 3 years on the Billboard 200 from 1981 to 1984. So there she was. She thought, I'll have a crack, see how I go on my own. Bought out this album, and here she is to talk about it.
6: I'm trying to form in my mind what it is that I'm going to say about Belladonna. I wanted to call it Belladonna. I went to Chile right after we finished Tusk, and I was very, very tired, 13 months of recording every day. I was very tired, and I was pretty kind of depressed, actually. I spent 6 weeks in Chile. They use that word, Belladonna, you know? I mean, they use it. But they don't. They say Belladonna. It's a very nice word. I mean, it's real pretty. It just kind of flows off of your tongue beautifully, you know? But it also, for me, when I went down there, I really needed to come into the light, and because I felt like I'd been in some darkness.
4: Yeah, we're going to play the song The Edge of 17, which was actually something she heard as a misnomer. Someone, she was talking to someone about how long they'd been going out, and they said since the age of 17, and she thought they said the edge of 17, and there it is.
5: Is that right?
4: A bit of a Mondegreen that became one of the biggest hits that Stevie Nicks has ever had.
0: Well, I think we go double play, Gleeso. Are
4: Let's
0: you up
4: do
0: for that?
4: It. I so am. I love the fact that she did two collaborations on the album, one with Don Henley and one with Tom Petty. So we're going to play the Tom Petty one, Stop Dragging My Heart Around, as well.

0: Release on Monday night across Australia, Classic 9 at 9, the vocal starters. We will do that at 9 o'clock. Looking forward to doing that, Gleeso. But we got Gunners here. Obviously, we've spoken to Slash early on in the show.
1: Hanging out with Slash.
0: You were arm in arm. You've also been arm in arm with Amy Lee as well, who was another friend of the show, Gleeso.
1: Oh, she's a great interview. I always love chatting with her. It's, I know Evanescence sound like a pretty heavy band when you listen to the songs and stuff, but she's always up and about for a chat.
0: Yeah.
1: They're on tour right now. It's a long tour. It's going to take them all the way through the rest of the year, and then next year they arrive in Australia in March.
0: Yeah.
1: So they are really out there promoting the crap out of their new stuff. Last time I spoke to her, we talked about the new song, Who Will You Follow, and where that came from, what it's all about.
2: You know, it's almost every single time, I want to say every single time, it's one of the last songs you do. Like, you think you've got it, you're so excited, you've been on this train, and you get to a point where you really understand, like, the album as a whole, and you're getting towards the end of things, and then there's this, like, one more song. This was the second to last song to come together, and we all were just like, oh, that's the one.

0: Night Show with Dave Gleeson. We'll be back in a sec. Think of this like a chance to head to the merch stand, grab your I Love Gleeso t-shirt. He's so dreamy.
1: I love that Mark has said take her dancing. Who goes dancing anymore?
2: Not me.
1: You know, who
3: goes... I go dancing every Friday night.
1: When I was a little boy at school, we learnt the Canadian two-step. And I can still do it if I have to.
2: That's awesome.
1: What can you do? What dance can you do? Nothing. The nut bush. What? The nut bush you can do.
2: What's it all about?
0: Maroon, Millie and Nathan Hindmarsh. The Rush Hour. Back tomorrow at 4 on Triple M.
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4: Oh, you can't overstate how much John Farnham has influenced the Australian music industry right back from the 60s. From a childhood in London and Melbourne through to pop stardom in the 1960s, the story looks like it's one filled with remarkable highlights. Mm-hmm. This comes from his book, which is called The Voice Inside. It's a memoir book by John Farnham. Throughout a lifetime filled with the highest of highs and the lowest of lows, John has remained steadfast, never losing his unique musical talent and his strength to make human connections. The Voice Inside is like sitting down with an old friend and sharing stories that are both deeply personal and wildly entertaining. This is a book. I know that there's a lot of books out there. Anthony Kiedis, Scar Tissue.
0: Yeah.
4: Don't read it.
0: Don't Google him at all.
4: It's a terrible book. Yep. But the John Farnham book, The Voice Inside, tells a story. Man, he was on the bones of his ass before Whispering Jack came out. He'd had a stint as Australia's favourite pop idol,
0: yep.
4: And then he was out the front of LRB. But the comeback that people thought he had written him off. He was gone. He was gone for all money. And then out of nowhere came the album Whispering Jack, and it's sat everyone on their ass because everyone thought, oh yeah, Johnny Farnham,
0: yep.
4: Sadie the cleaning lady, he'll never be heard from again. And fortunately for all of us, Whispering Jack was the start of the next phase of his career. Sadly, 2022 was diagnosed with

0: mouth cancer, and he's had a terrible battle with that cancer over the 4 or 5 years since. But the story of John Farnham is one that you must pick up. The Voice Inside, check it out. It's a brilliant story of an amazing Australian.
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0: Vocal Starters next in the Classic 9 at 9. Great to have your company wherever you're listening, on the wireless, on the tranny.
1: On the tranny. You can take your tranny down to the beach. Don't worry about that.
0: You can do that.
1: Yeah, yeah.
0: No doubt about that. You can take your tranny anywhere.
1: Absolutely, you can. Classic 9 vocal starters, those ones with a cold vocal start that get you ready and riffing for the song coming up.
0: We'll do that next here at Triple M.
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0: Classic 9 at 9 time, Gleeson. Loving this topic tonight, the vocal starters, the ones that absolutely smack you right between the eyes to kickstart magnificent tracks.
20: Yeah, this came from Paul Lawrence in French's Forest, who got in touch with us. He said, what about the All cult? Right. The cold Vox starters,
0: yep.
20: And thought, yeah, that's not a bad classic nine that's at good. Nine at all.
0: Yep, I like this, Gleeson, because we've been doing it for years, haven't we, really?
20: We need as many new ideas as we possibly can.
0: Gleeson@MMM.com.au. Very, very simple, and that is how you get amongst it. So where are we kicking off tonight, Gleeson?
20: We're kicking off with a song that came from Talking Heads. Let me think about it. I reckon I was in fourth form. What is that, year 10?
0: Yeah, there you
20: fourth
0: go. Fourth form. There you go.
20: What are you, from the 80s? Jesus Christ. 70s?
0: Did you go to school with Jesus?
20: Me and him were classmates.
0: Arm in arm.
20: This album came out. It was an absolutely brilliant album. Followed up Stop Making Sense. Road to Nowhere. Mm. Let's start at cold with a vocal starter.
0: Number 9. Classic 9 at 9 here at Triple M Nights with Dave Gleeson. Well,

0: Pep on Triple M Nights with Dave Gleeson, the classic nine at nine. And we're up and firing here, Gleeson. The vocal starters we are doing tonight, and we've had Talking Heads rock set with Joyride, what a song it is, and Led Zeppelin, their best.
1: Living, loving, I love that song.
0: The vocal starters.
1: Let's move on to Tonic. Now, I saw these guys and they released their first album many years ago. What a great band. And to see that they're still doing it, Tom.
0: Yeah, mate. Into it, aren't they?
1: Why aren't they coming to Australia?
0: It's a worry.
1: I know that we've only had one really big hit from those guys here, but it'll be great to see them back on Australian shores. And we're going to play that hit for you right now. If you can only see.
0: Triple M. If you

0: Paul Kelly and the Coloured Girls before too long on Triple M Nights with Dave Gleeson. Vocal Starters is what we're doing tonight in the classic 909. Gleeso.
1: Yes, indeed. And the Foo Fighters are coming back to Australia. They're coming for their Take Cover tour. They're going to be here November 5th playing all over the country. And they're long shows, Tomo.
0: Yeah, they are.
1: But, and, you know, we were speaking to Slash earlier on. And the thing about when you've got so many hits, you know that people want to stick around and hear as many as they possibly can.
0: That is true.
1: If you want to hear hours of Foo Fighters songs and be called an MF by Dave Grohl a lot.
0: That's a winner.
1: They are going to be here very, very soon. Don't wait to get your tickets to see the Foo Fighters. They will sell out, no doubt about it. Let's get on Best of You.
0: Triple M. I've got

0: Little bit of Bon Jovi rounds us out in the Classic 9 at 9. Well, not quite. Gets us to the podium finish here at the Vocal Starters. We've had Talking Heads, Roxette, Led Zepp, Tonic, Paul Kelly and the Coloured Girls, Foo Fighters, Big Audio, Dynamite and Bon Jovi, Gliso.
1: Yeah, and you know, You Give Love a Bad Name is a rewrite of a song called If You Were a Woman and I Was a Man.
0: Oh, is that right?
1: Which was recorded by the late Bonnie Tyler, God bless her.
0: Yeah.
1: She was one of the greats. We'll have to do a bit of a tribute to her, I think, over the next couple of days.
0: Well said. Well said. We can do that.
1: She's definitely a rock chick appreciation nominee.
0: I like it.
1: Let's move on to the one and only Queen, Bohemian Rhapsody, Classic 9, Vocal Starters.
0: Triple M.

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1: what?
0: Called Mr. Charm off the album Foreign Tongues. And I tell you what, is that humming along nicely?
2: It is indeed. I mean, the fact that these guys are still making music is amazing. But the fact that they're still making great music is a testament to how good they actually are, the Rolling Stones.
0: Well said, mate. I will see you tomorrow night. Look forward to it.
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32: But yeah, gave it my best crack today, so
0: 11:51. I think you're about 16. You're so close to the bubble. We've got one to go. Everything, all the fingers are crossed. You mentioned your family. Who's here to watch you?
1: My dad, my mum, my two sisters and my partner. I don't know. I'm just really grateful that they're here.
0: Yeah. And your coach is watching on, Piercy.
1: Yeah, call Pierce. I hope I did you proud tonight, Paul. Obviously not the time, thank you. Obviously not the time that we wanted, but yeah, we're going places and that's all that matters.
0: Hang in there, mate. Hang in there. You'll be all right.
1: Thanks, guys. Thank you.
2: There's a lot going through your mind when you've run at the Commonwealth Games for a major championship, and Georgia's processing it all right now, isn't she? So she did a great job. Here's Olivia Breen.
3: She's actually the team captain of the Welsh team, is Olivia Breen. When the chef de mission announced it, she said more than yes.
2: And Rhiannon Clark, one of the real stars of Australian sprinting.
3: Oh, she's absolutely brilliant, is Clark. Began running at 12 and made her Commonwealth Games debut 3 years later at 2018, where she won the silver.
2: So this is a quality field. We've got the first two home. Or rather, the gold medalist from the Commonwealth Games, Olivia Breen, who beat Sophie Hahn in Birmingham. But Rhiannon Clark, closest to us, she had a great run at the London Diamond League, didn't she, last weekend? So Rhiannon got out pretty well. Out fast is down two from the right, and Breen and Clark's right up with them at halfway. Rhiannon's having a terrific run. It's Olivia and Rhiannon. Clark's just in front, and she's going to be the first one. It's Clark over Breen and down. So Australia, Wales and England in the second and concluding heat of the women's T38 100.
3: That was a fabulous run by Rhiannon Clark, and you can see with that smile across her face, she's very happy to take that win, dip under 13 seconds, and she's had a wonderful season, has Rhiannon Clark. I mean, I can't believe she's only 24. We saw her burst onto the scene in the Gold Coast Commonwealth Games, and I think the whole of Australia fell in love with her there, as you see Breen, the Welsh captain, with a big smile on her face as well. But when you're successful at it as a youngster, sometimes that next transition is quite difficult. It's not always easy to be the one that the spotlight goes on straight away. It's fun when you're young, but then you have to then go through the next phase to try and then catch up to, sort of how the publicity has hit you at that young age. But here, she's sort of coming into her own, you feel, Rhiannon Clark. She's just run a great domestic season. She can tell she's worked on her technique. She's certainly run the phases of that 100 metres so, so well. And what I love the most about it, and I'm sure her coach, Danny, would love, was that last 20 metres when the pressure was there, she was able to stay relaxed, hold her form, keep the turnover and drive to the line.
2: Well, we just saw Rhiannon walking up to Richo, and there's the photo finish. Let's hear from our winner now.
0: 12.96 with a legal win, so season best for you.
4: I'll take that, yeah. Nah, easy run. It was good. I'm ready for that final, my gosh. Yeah,
0: you're coming in great shape. We spoke at the London Diamond League, which was a huge thrill for you. You must be so confident.
4: Oh, gosh, yeah, I am. I know what I can do. I know what I'm capable of, and training's been going well, so just going to go put it all out there.
0: Commonwealth bronze, Commonwealth silver. There appears to be one missing.
4: There does. I've got two chances for it. But yeah, I'm going to give it my all in the final for the 100, give it my all in the 200, so never know what can happen.
0: So from our Aussie audience, what's your favourite event out of the one and the two?
4: Oh, I do like a 200, but a one's nice because it's over and done with pretty fast. But, I'll say 100 probably.
0: There's something pretty special about the bragging rights of being of the 100, just being, hey, I'm the fastest.
4: Oh, 100% there is. Yeah, I know, like, I can go a lot faster than that. That's not really quite my PB, but, yeah, I think the bragging rights are pretty nice, so let's go.
0: And in your ways, a couple of absolute greats. This rivalry is real.
4: 100%. You know what, like, anything can happen on the day. London Diamond League, we were really close to each other, so, yeah, Paris, I was the fastest out of all of us. So, you never know.
0: And can you thank your mum for looking after me with my washing as well?
4: Oh, my gosh, yep. She's great. She did all my washing as well. Maybe it's my good luck charm.
0: Well done, mate. And we'll see you in the final.
4: Thank you. See ya.
2: Oh, what a character she is. And we all know where Richo's washing going now as well. So everybody's happy. So season's best for Rhiannon Clark, Olivia Breen equals season's best. And you can see the SBs there. So quality all the way through in the qualifiers there. So what happens now? It's the final tonight. And three Australians will be running in that final of the T38. So Sophie Hahn, the favourite. Rhiannon Clark, a big challenger. Ella Pardy yet again in a big final. And Bracey's Britain. This is big stuff for her. from the Northern Territory. We've had a beaut day out here so far. Plenty more still to come from Commonwealth Games Glasgow.
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34: There he is, newly minted Aussie as well, and he is on fire. 10.07 is qualifying time for the semi-finals. Now, what about this? I am going to measure something out. Tell me if you know what it is. All right, here we go. Oh, look at that. 1 meter and 5 centimeters. In actual fact, 1 meter and 6 centimeters, right?
35: It's not my height,
34: this,
35: which is good news.
34: This is the height of the men's hurdles in the 110 men's hurdles event. There are 10 of these.
35: So, and a broom for comparison, standard broom size.
34: Standard broom, there you go. But let's do this too now, right? So
35: right.
34: Let's hold that.
35: Why do I get the dirty
34: end? Down the bottom. Right. There, like that.
35: Yeah.
34: So imagine that. There's 10 of those.
35: Go on, lift your leg.
34: 110 metres. Yeah, you got it?
35: Yeah, don't rip your pants.
34: Right. It's more like high jumps.
35: Go,
34: look
35: go,
34: at that.
35: Go, go.
34: Are you holding?
35: Yeah, I've got it.
34: Imagine just trying to get over it. Like, I feel like you're raising it up a little bit. Like that. Could you imagine that? Like at full pace?
35: Go.
34: Do you know what?
35: We don't. Let's just go to the pros.
34: Let's go to the pros right now. Watch out for England's Sam Bennett and the Jamaicans, and also too, Franco LaRue from South Africa. Take a look at the men's 100 hurdles. 110 hurdles.
36: Right.
1: Yeah, just mentioned Sam Bennett from England, of course, crossing the line in first. So far, the fastest qualifier in the men's 110 hurdles. And there you go, 13.20. In tough conditions at the moment, the wind is absolutely swirling in the Scotstoun Athletic Centre right now. We have some headwinds, we've got some tailwinds, literally from a minus 0.05 up to a plus 3.9, the highest so far. So what that means essentially is, Em, that advantage that you get from the tailwind, each metre basically is a tenth of a second. So think about that for a second. If you get a 3.9 metre tailwind, it's almost 0.4 of a second faster in the sprint races. Vice versa, if you get a headwind, you lose a tenth, so you go slower.
35: So we've measured out the hurdle, the height of that. What about the steps in between? So typically 2 to 3, I mean, I guess it depends on your height, your stride length, but you don't have a lot of time to regather yourself in between those 10 hurdles.
1: So one of the hardest things, out of the blocks, you've got about 13 metres before that first hurdle pops up in front of you. And it's not a small one, it's that full height. So you've
35: got to
1: go.
35: It's not a mini one to begin.
1: You know what I mean? But you've got to go from a crouch to popping up, getting over that hurdle. Then it's less than 9 metres to the next one as well. So you've literally got to get over, down, on the ground, couple of steps, then get back up. The key, though, and I wish Sally Pearson was here to really explain it,
35: because obviously
1: we're
35: not
1: the best at it. But basically what you want to try and do is not go up and over and down.
35: Flat.
1: Yeah, you want to try and stay as flat as possible to create that low arc so that when you hit the ground, you're still moving your momentum forward, then getting over to the next one as well.
35: I'm so privileged. I've just had a lesson in sprinting and hurdling with Matt Shervington. Let's get to heat two.
12: Second heat of the men's 110 hurdles. Final tonight. First heat, Sam Bennett in 13.20, but it was slightly wind assisted, but it was very quick. There's DeMario Prince, two from the left. He's the favourite here. It's a good field though. Loaded up. Second heat, men's 110 hurdles. Coroma from Sierra Leone, but you're thinking somewhere else, Petitjean? I thought it was Coroma.
3: Yeah,
12: there.
3: No, I was trying to find that. Sorry. Made the inside lanes all react, and outside lanes were still sitting in the blocks.
12: So look at two from the top, unfortunately. So just Commonwealth Games debut. He's an American collegiate, so he would have done plenty of racing.
3: He probably knew the quality of the athletes to the left and right of him and thought, I've got to get a good start, and just chanced it a little bit too early. Waiting for the official to come out and show the card.
12: So it's unfortunate, but hard to argue. It's a tough thing for any athlete. It was a good sport.
3: The competitors were too. They all shook his hand on the way out.
12: So this is the second heat of the men's 110 hurdles. We've had a break in lane three. Moses Coroma of Sierra Leone. DeMario Prince there. Tato Jura, two of the key runners in the second heat of the 110 hurdles. The bird's eye look of DeMario Prince. He's run 13.01. He's clearly the fastest man in the field here at the Commonwealth Games this year. Second heat of the men's 110 hurdles. The favourite, two from the left, but plenty of opposition. It's DeMario Prince I'm talking about, of Jamaica. Clean start. He got out pretty well, Prince. He's not quite first to the first hurdle. LaRue, I reckon, was. Prince goes up alongside of him. LaRue and Trykovic going very strongly. As Cyprus in the middle. It's Trykovic in front. There's a fall of the last. Prince is second, third is Jura. And coming home hard, there was Oscar Smith there, belting the last hurdle and falling.
3: Well, the men's high hurdles, it often has a lot of drama. And that race certainly didn't disappoint, with a break false start to start with. And then, unfortunately for Smith, he has clobbered the ninth hurdle and fallen to the track. But he's got up. He seems like he's okay, apart from being obviously very disappointed.
2: So these times are slightly wind-affected. Trakovic in 13.21, Prince 13.27, Azura 13.48. So the final tonight, so we'll sort out those finalists pretty shortly.
0: Geez, yeah. The devastation of being DQ'd. I've felt that before. A World Championship semi-final, I had to walk off. Absolutely felt devastated, embarrassed, every little bit of those emotions and investment that you make, and you walk off with nothing. It's so heartbreaking. Yeah, it would be. Hey, excited about the footy. Who are you, Sydney Swan supporter? Yeah, Swannies fan. They're going pretty well at the moment, staying in that top four for now, and looking forward to finals, actually. I'm not, because I'm an Essendon supporter. But if you support any other team, I'm sure you're excited for all of the finals on Seven.
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5: Defending champion of that specific apparatus.
6: Yeah, and the men's as well. I mean, a fantastic effort in the team to get the bronze medal. One step up the podium into a medal position. In Birmingham, they got fourth. And the individual performances, fantastic from the men. And they're underway again tonight, including James Hardy. Came into the Sunrise studio, actually.
5: Yes.
6: And he said, I'm in really good form. And it's like, do you have, like, some party tricks and stuff that you do? And he's like, yeah, I can just do a somersault anytime. I'm like, can you do one right now? And he did.
5: And he landed
6: just, like, nailed it.
5: Yeah.
6: You didn't kind of
5: can
6: do
5: you
6: that,
5: show me your but it, present how you would do that if you
6: I,
5: did?
6: I would land like this and kind of go like that. Is that how you do it? I don't want to go too high up because I might, you know.
5: That's the men's floor, which is coming up now. And then he's got a busy day ahead. He will also be competing in the men's rings final. Let's head to the gymnastics now.
7: Year old. We go now to this wonderful young gentleman from Australia, the mechanical and aerospace engineering student from Queensland University of Technology, James Hardy. Let's see if he can engineer a high score.
8: He does a nice job in standing up his first tumbling pass, but he does put one foot out of bounds. And the deduction for that, not actually a deduction, but a penalty, he'll lose 1/10 of a point. That will be taken away from his total score. If he'd gone out of bounds with both feet, it would be 3/10.

0: 2.5 twist to a very solid front layout. Changing directions, mid-tumbling pass. And an Arabian double front closes that routine. Nicely done by James Hardy.
1: Absolutely one of the most improved gymnasts in Oceania over the last few years. And this after an appalling spell of injury several years ago. He's such a bright gentleman. He's such a hard worker. Used to jump off everything he could as a child because he wanted to feel he's flying. That love of flight has carried on through his life in his fascination with space.
0: He pays great attention to detail. Notice how together his legs are in the twist of that 2.5. And very conscientious on the landings, not to move his feet. It's a really high-flying dismount, very energetic at the end of the routine, and just a small hop on the landing.
1: A nice gentleman with a lovely family as well. His mum has not been too well lately, and she usually travels to every competition, but she's had to stay at home. She's watching on TV now. And as I said in the team competition, we miss her so much from gymnastics competition. She's known as Aussie Gym Mum on social media.
2: Australia.
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0: What sets this routine apart is the difficulty, but also the way that he performs it. Gorgeously stuck first pass. But he got in trouble on the takeoff from that 2.5 twist into the double front tuck. Unfortunately for Felix Dulcy, there was no saving that. But he picks right up with a triple twist side pass. Difficulty, again, in every single line. Double twisting, double tuck, and another gorgeous landing. That pass is what some of the best in the world use as their first pass. For him, it's his fourth.
1: And that is a cracking final tumbling pass. A really important point there about the difficulty of his work. He had the second highest difficulty score in the qualification process, 5.5. He takes risks. Now, James Hardy has chosen to challenge his score. I'm sure many of you know how it works, but those who don't, the gymnast can't challenge the execution score, but they can challenge the difficulty. They can also challenge if they feel they were incorrectly given out of bounds penalties.
0: If you would like a brief recap of Felix Dulcy's all-around competition, you only need to watch this floor exercise. There's a mistake early on, right here. He's too low going into the double front, and that's because he didn't get the right punch off of the floor from the twisting element before that. And then after that, it's sheer perfection. And that was how he came back from 17th place a third of the way through the all-around competition to grab the silver medal.
1: That's going to be spoken about for a generation, from 17th place to silver medal in an all-around. He has given hope to every gymnast in the world that has a tough start in an all-around final. Of course, it helps if you are one of the best gymnasts in the world, which he certainly is. Nearly, just not quite on this occasion. Came through the incredible Laval Excellence Club in Montreal, or the Montreal area, one of the great gymnastics training centres. So 13.433, the score for James Hardy. He is challenged whether he was in or out of bounds.
0: It did seem as though there was one step out of bounds with one foot after his first tumbling pass. That is clear. But it was surprising when it came up that the penalty was 0.2 of a point. Obviously, the judges think that he went out with one foot somewhere else during the routine.
1: So, yes, 0.2 removed from the score of James Hardy. It's his and his coach's contention that that was not correct. The golden boy, Reuben Ward. So no success for James Hardy in that review. It remains 0.2 taken from his score. He is leading at the moment. That has to be reviewed before the score comes through for Felix Dulcy. There is a superior jury who oversees the process. So 13.233 for Dulcy, and that is where his high difficulty score, 5.3, is important. That is still a decent number, only 0.2 away from James Hardy. Reuben Ward, the all-around gold medalist, can he add to his collection? Scotland's first ever all-around champion at the Games.
0: And a very ambitious first tumbling pass. On his first element, he adds an extra twist. And he'll be handsomely rewarded in terms of difficulty for that. Twisting really is his forte on floor exercise. He's got wonderful technique, and that means that he can pack a lot of twists into a single piece of air. And on men's floor exercise, more is always better. The gymnast who is able to do more twists will find that they have a higher difficulty score. And that could potentially help them onto the podium.
1: Oh, goodness. Oh, poor Reuben Ward. Such an unfortunate conclusion. But you know what? I think his fan club doesn't really care. In the nicest possible way, he's achieved sporting immortality no matter what happens today. Though he would have liked that to conclude just a little differently. His progress has been unbelievable. He's on the radar now, globally.
0: Despite the ending, it was still an excellent routine. This is the first pass, a front layout double twist right into a double front somersault in the tuck position. And look at the landing. He just admits a small hop. In execution deductions, for that, he'll lose only a single tenth of a point. These are what is known as Wendeschwings on floor exercise. We see them on pommel horse as well. And here's where the big error happened. The floor exercise mat is actually quite springy. It helps the gymnast get up into the air with their tumbling, and it worked against him on this occasion. If you don't land at just the right angle, you can find yourself almost a bit like a trampoline flung up in the air and backwards, and that's what happened to him.
1: There is the leader at the moment. So James Hardy remains in the lead.
3: The medals never sleep, and neither do we.
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3: Live from Glasgow, this is the 2026 Commonwealth Games on Triple M and the Seven Network.
1: Josh Nathan could play his part, could get onto the podium.
0: The question for him is going to be whether he has the difficulty to contend with the people who are in podium position at the moment. His execution is really good, but he is not showing us some of the complexity in the flipping and twisting and the combinations of the two that we have seen from some of the earlier competitors. 2.5 twist to front layout, middle pass. And here is where he is excellent as well. The Wendeschwing's very strong. He's known as being especially good on the pommel horse. And some of that carries over to the floor exercise in these transition elements. Lovely position on that strength hold. That is known as the mana position. Only the dismount remains.
1: England's Josh Nathan brings to a close the men's floor final. And he's delighted to perform at his debut Commonwealth Games. That's the smile of somebody who has overcome some very serious injuries in his career.
21: Thanks, Andy.
0: After every routine, he has been beaming. One of the happiest looking gymnasts here, obviously thrilled to be in Glasgow and taking part in the Commonwealth Games and performing very well too. He showed great control throughout this routine on all of the landings. He is known as a finesse gymnast. Here's another look at the 2.5 to front layout. The gymnast has to maintain a completely extended body position throughout this forward flip.
1: That's a very interesting term, a finesse gymnast.
0: It's someone who pays attention to the smallest of details, not just getting through or muscling the big skills, but things like toe point, making sure the legs are together. Sometimes in the transition elements too, there's a bit of presence, a bit of theatricality.
21: Let's go.
1: Last score to come in. 12.766 for Josh Nathan, who is delighted to be a silver medalist at these games with the English team. There is your Commonwealth Games champion, Luke Whitehouse of England, with René Cornoyer of Canada and James Hardy of Australia, his fellow medalists. He was always going to be the favourite for this, with the difficulty and with his track record on the global stage. It's England's Luke Whitehouse, Commonwealth Games champion on floor. That is the one that he wanted. That is a fabulous performance from a delighted René Cornoyer. Silver medal for him. He now has two silver medals and a gold at the Commonwealth Games. René Cornoyer, James Hardy has got his first individual honours at the Games. Hardy family will be delighted at what he's done.
22: Aspiring astronaut James Hardy wins the bronze for the men's floor in the gymnastics. Congratulations, a huge effort. He trains out of Queensland and just stunning performance and beat out some really great competitors. That's added to the men's team bronze as well, so double bronze.
5: And you heard from the commentators there, he has been a real star on the rise over the last couple of years. He has worked on his floor routine extremely hard, and it's paid dividends tonight over in Glasgow. A bronze medal to James Hardy. We have got some bowls happening at the moment, also some boxing and weightlifting. But we're getting ready to see Australia's greatest ever female gymnast once again in action. I speak about Georgia Godwin, already two medals from these games thus far, and she'll be competing very shortly. Of course, she got given a trampoline for Christmas when she was 3 years old and just would not stop bouncing. So Mum said, let's get to the PCYC and start doing this for real.
22: Yeah, you can see that there, that extra gold medal for the women's team as well. And a horrible injury. Leading into the Paris Olympics, she ruptured her Achilles. A lot of people thought she may not be able to get back and compete at this level ever again. She has done exactly that. After that team's event, the emotion that she showed just to be there, but with a gold medal around her neck, impressive.
5: She is such a role model to all the young gymnasts out there. Just resilience personified. We are beginning things right now. Let's head out there to the individual gymnastics finals.
0: Depends how the gymnast opts to come onto the table when they enter their second phase of the vault. And essentially, there are four ways that you can do it. You can do it straight on in what you call a handspring position. You can turn your body in what's called a Sukihara style vault. You can do a round off onto the springboard and a back handspring onto the table. Or you can do a round off onto the springboard and then a half turn and go on forwards. Essentially, for these entry points, the gymnasts have to show two vaults of different styles of entry. What we get right there from Leah Monica Fontaine is the Yurchenko style entry. We're also going to see, well, we're going to see all four, actually.
1: Something that is particularly important is the bonus scoring system for vault. Every single one of these gymnasts in qualification acquired a 2/10 bonus, which is added to their score. So first vault score added to second vault score, divided by two, and then a 2/10 bonus. And the reason why these gymnasts all acquired the bonus is because they know how to access it in the code of points.
0: Yes, this is something new post-Paris Olympics, this 0.2 bonus for gymnasts who perform vaults that flip in different directions, forward and backward, during the second flight. And the second flight is what happens after your hands leave the table. So it's not just how you access the table that sets you apart on vault, it's what you do afterwards.
1: And we expect all of them to earn that 0.2 bonus. It's not always the case, but it is for all of these finalists that they should be in that position. Now, the gymnasts will indicate what vault they're going to attempt. Doesn't matter if they don't do that vault. It's not like diving, for example, where if you don't do what you've published to the judges, you'll get a zero score. For vault, you are assessed on what you do and only what you do. You must land the vault feet first.
0: And if you don't land the vault feet first, you will get a zero. The other requirement for vault is that both hands have to touch the table. You will still get a vault score if you do a one-handed vault, but you will have a penalty of 2 full points.
1: Right, I think we've just about gone through all the rules and regulations. Great to have you with us.
0: There are a lot of rules and regs for a routine that in the air can last about 2 seconds.
1: Yes, it takes much longer to describe it than it does for them to actually do it. Here is Abby Roper of Wales. The first vault we anticipate being very difficult.
0: This should be a double twisting Yurchenko. It is, and it is lovely. What a great way for her to open this vault final.
1: That, we think, will be one of three double-twisting Yurchenko vaults performed in this final. It is a high-difficulty vault, 5.0.
0: And that could be significant for her chances of getting onto the podium. We're going to look a lot at the difficulty of each of these vaults, but also the landings and the way that they look in the air. Her body is completely

0: And she just takes a small hop backwards upon landing. Look at how extended her body is. Her legs are together. Her toes are pointed. And she's very central to the vaulting table. She also gets a great amount of distance. All the components of a great vault.
1: This should pick up a very healthy evaluation from the judges. 13.45 was her qualification score. Where Abby Roper may be slightly up against it is in the difficulty of her second vault compared to some of the other gymnasts. But with a vault like this, this quality, there's no doubt she's in the picture. Oh, goodness. 13.766. That's about a third of a mark stronger than qualification. She's positioned herself well. The execution is going to be paramount here for this slightly lower degree of difficulty second vault. Can she be clean? If she can, she's part of the conversation.
0: Another round off entry. And just lovely work from Abigail Roper of Wales. Here it may be apposite to say that there is only one Welsh gymnast that has ever been on the vault podium at the Commonwealth Games. That was back in 1994. Sonia Lawrence of Wales won the silver medal. Just a wonderful pair of vaults from this young gymnast. A round off half turn onto the table and then a front flip in the tuck position with a half twist. Really well controlled. Lovely display of vaulting.
1: That is a fantastic start to this vault final. They know exactly how good that was. Emily Roper waiting to perform. Abby Roper has got the job done. Abby, by the way, was the fifth best in qualifying. Emily, who's coming later, was the fourth best in qualifying. Could they both get onto the podium? So it's a 12.7 for the second vault, a 13.433 average. She is over, or just under, I should say, 0.2 higher than qualification. Abby Roper is very much in the conversation. The next gymnast is Abby Martin of England. We expect her first vault to be the same as we just saw from Abby Roper, the double twisting Yurchenko. We think her second vault will be a more difficult one than the Welsh gymnast. Let's find out.
0: From the round off, she needs to get up on top of the table and get a big, powerful push off. Well done today.
1: That is another of those double twisting Yurchenko entry vaults.
0: One thing that sets all of these finalists apart is that they can block really well off the table. And I mean the push that she gets from her shoulders, the way that she absorbs the energy from the run, translates that onto the table and gets up into the air in order to complete that layout backflip with the two twists. She gets a really good push, and that makes it easier for her to go for a really good landing with this vault. Good extended body position. Her legs are slightly crossed in the air. That will be a slight execution deduction.
1: Team England supporting Abby Martin. She was pivotal to them getting onto the podium. A fantastic floor exercise right at the end of the women's team final. So it's 13.766 for her. That's exactly the same score that Abby Roper received. What we now anticipate, though, from Abby Martin is a second vault that is 0.8 higher in difficulty than the Welsh gymnast. So she's almost got a full mark to play with before the execution mark comes in.

0: It's actually the same vault that we saw from Abby Roper, but a different body position. She's going to try to remain fully laid out.
1: And that's the difference, isn't it? That's how the extra difficulty is earned, the straight body position.
0: Keeping your body totally extended throughout this vault makes it much harder than doing it in the tuck position, and therefore she gets extra difficulty. And she maintains that layout all the way through. Really well done. We see the round off onto the board, the half turn onto the table. Good push once more. And then a front flip laid out with half twist.
1: Her execution has been very impressive in this vault competition. The gymnast who won the bronze medal on the floor for the British team in her world championship debut last year. She is the British champion on vault. Second best in qualification, Abby Martin. Yeah, she's gone comfortably into the lead. 13.433 for the second vault, 13.799. So she is close to 0.2 higher than qualification, as was the case for Abby Roper. Everyone is really stepping up.
2: Representing England, Ruby Stacey.
1: Ruby Stacey, the next gymnast to perform. The English gymnast was the sixth best in qualification.
0: One and a half twisting Yurchenko coming up. Oh, interesting. She has actually watered back, and she only does the Yurchenko with a full twist. She indicated that she was going to be doing the one and a half, and it might have been a last second modification. Perhaps she felt that something wasn't quite right in her approach. The round off, very good. The block, fine. And she just opts not to go for that extra half twist, which would have been a blind landing, much more complicated than the full twisting Yurchenko.
1: That will carry a 4.2 difficulty score. The one and a half twisting Yurchenko, as I'm sure many of you know, is the intermediary vault in between the full and the double, where you land facing away from the vaulting table. That's a 4.6 degree of difficulty. So you get an extra 0.4 of a mark for each half twist of the body. Ruby Stacey scores 12.7. That is down from 13.25 in qualifying, but she did in qualification perform the one and a half twisting version and had an extra 0.4 of difficulty. Second vault.
0: This too will have a round off entry, half on and front tuck off. And once more, it's a blind landing. She just didn't have the rotation coming off the table today. The approach very strong. And then she doesn't really get good block off of the table in order to get herself up into the air to complete that front flip. And just opens out too early. And the result is the fall.
1: England's Ruby Stacey, part of the team that made it onto the podium on the first day of the women's competition. One more to go in the first half of this final. 11.3 for the second vault, so a 12 score exactly. Yeah. here, Monica Fontaine of Canada, the top qualifier with an average of 13.75.
0: This is going to be a double twist in Yurchenko. Watch the height that she gets off the table.
1: Oh dear, that is just breathtaking.
0: Phenomenal.
1: And then she just gently smiles as though she's taking the dog out for a walk on a Sunday afternoon.
0: What's incredible is the way that she harnesses the power to get into the air, to finish the twist, and then she lands light as a feather.
1: That's such an important point you make about the gracefulness of the landing. It creates the sense of ease, doesn't it?
0: It's a study in control. Stellar gymnastics being displayed by Leah Monica Fontaine. This vault, one of the big reasons that she is the World Championship silver medalist on the apparatus. So precise.
1: So this, the third of the double twisting Yurchenko vaults, those 5.0 difficulty vaults that we saw from Abby Roper and Abby Martin as well. And I was about to say, but it's been borne out anywhere on the scoreboard, that it would be no surprise if this is the highest scoring of them. 14 and 9 for execution. So she has now put herself in the driving seat, and we think we'll see the same vault from her as we saw from Abby Martin.
0: Exactly.
1: Second.
0: Round off, half twist on, front layout, half off. Oh, just beautiful.
1: She does ballet in midair.
0: The way that she holds that layout position with even a little arch in her back and flies through the second half of the vault. Ellie Black approves.
1: Somebody should make stickers of that. You get the Ellie Black seal of approval.
0: Again, power and control. The other thing that's very impressive, well, one of the many things about this vault, is actually watch her legs from the round off all the way through. As she comes onto the table, the legs are already glued together, the toes are pointed, she's so extended, and she holds that position all the way through. And so good is the technique that by the time she's here, it just looks like she is flying. It's almost effortless looking.
1: And it's those little details that allow her, when she's got the same degree of difficulty as other vaulters, to just nudge ahead of them. And she is in the lead. 14 exactly. So a 13.6 for the second vault, but she then gets that bonus 2/10 for the vaults going in different directions coming off the table.
3: Let's go. Live from Glasgow.
4: It's at the Commonwealth Games. 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
10: It is the one and only Georgia Godwin, a true great at this sport. Delivered with power. She's capable of great complexity. Oh, we've never seen anyone like Georgia Godwin. We probably never will again. She's leading Australia with purpose. There are your champions, the green and gold, Australia.
11: What's this feeling like for you, given how difficult the last 24 months has been?
10: Georgia Godwin wondered if we would see her again. We wondered if we would see her again. We see her winning gold again at the Commonwealth Games.
12: Tears from Georgia from the team gold only a couple of days ago, and they were all about the Achilles injury that she sustained before the Paris Games, but also being with a band of flexi friends, as we called them earlier a week. Of course, they all grew up together, they've all trained together, and now they're in Glasgow doing great things.
13: Just imagine that for a moment. You think your whole career is over going into the Paris Olympic Games. You get yourself back into a position where maybe one day again you can win a gold. And that happened this week for Georgia Godwin. She continues in the gymnastics competition in the women's vault.
14: She comes on to the table direct. Very, very nice.
10: That indeed was the expected vault. Important that the gymnast hit that pike position distinctively in the air.
14: On the second flight, after the hands leave the table, the gymnast must show a well-defined body position. She does. Bending at the hips with the straight legs, that is the definition of a pike. And from an execution standpoint, this may be better than the first vault.
15: Qualifying in seventh place, score 13.025, also
10: Baptista Samanta. Doesn't give a great deal away on that landing. Nice, precise work from a real vault specialist. Competed at the Games 4 years ago. She lives in Kolkata. Moved there from Howrah in West Bengal, the twin city of Kolkata. She moved there for training purposes. She's in fourth position. 12.666 for the second vault. 12.883 is the average. Still, Leah-Monica Fontaine in the gold medal position. There's going to be a roper on the podium with two gymnasts to go. Which one will it be? Maybe both. Emily Roper.
14: Full twisting Yurchenko. Wonderful control displayed on this vault. The question is, does that have the difficulty to contend for a place on the podium? It's right. Out of 4.2.
10: Well,
14: the double twisting Yurchenko worth 5.0, this 8/10 of a point less in difficulty.
10: Well, I was about to say that we will not, of course, have both of the ropers on the podium because at the moment Abby is in third place. So it's feasible that Emily could actually knock her down into fourth position, but we'll see. ...13.1, 8.9 execution score. So the second vault now for Emily Roper.
14: Another round off entry. Oh, well, this is quite interesting because compared to her twin sister, she had a twist less on the first vault. However, on the second, she does the round off half on front layout half, whereas her sister did it in the tucked position. So, this is the more difficult second one. And really nicely executed. She is a little bit off to the left as her hands hit the table, and she will have most likely 3/10 of a point penalty because she finishes the vault with her feet on the red part of the mat. That's the vault equivalent of going out of bounds. A few tenths will be taken off for the hop on the landing as well. But once again, the difficulty tariff, 4.8 for that vault.
10: Leah-Monica Fontaine, Abigail Martin, Abigail Roper, 1, 2, and 3. Emily Roper's score being calculated at the moment. Not quite, fourth place, great effort. 13.283. So Abby Roper remains in the bronze medal position. We've got two to go. Leah-Monica Fontaine of Canada is guaranteed a medal. We've got two to go. Let's see who joins Leah-Monica Fontaine on the podium. What about Georgia Godwin, the champion in 2022?
14: And there is the Sukihara with 1.5 twists. Really nice to see her come out and do this vault cleanly. In the all-around final last night, she came onto the table and had a bit of a miscue, bent arms. And she did only the full twisting variation, made a last-minute adjustment. And today, she has gotten the technique down correctly. The arms really are quite wide as she comes onto the table. That's not a deduction. It just is one of the difficulties of this vault, and she needs to do that in order to gain the power to get herself up into the air to complete the twist. It's also a blind landing, meaning she lands in the forward direction. She doesn't see the mat in order to spot the landing the way that some of the backwards twisting vaults allow you to do.
10: Third time competing at the Commonwealth Games, the 28-year-old. 13.1 for the opening vault, Georgia Godwin. It is a drop from qualification with three penalty tenths. An amazing recovery from injury to get to these games. She was so emotional after the all-around competition yesterday. She gave it everything.
14: Handspring, front pike, half turn, second vault. Well landed, well performed from Georgia Godwin.
10: It's an unbelievable story of resilience, isn't it?
14: It is. She was set to compete at the Olympics in Paris 2 years ago. It would have been her second Olympic Games. And just a couple months before the competition, she tore her Achilles tendon in training. And since then, it has taken her 2.5 years to get back. First, to rehabilitate the tendon, and then to get her skills and her fitness back, to be able to do these skills, even in her training gym. And she says that she is here and performing, not just for herself, but for all of the people who helped her on her recovery journey, for the doctors, the surgeon, the physios, and everybody who has encouraged her. And she's done them proud.
10: Including for her dog, who she said was what actually got her out of bed, Remy, on some of the very darkest of days, to look after her border collie. She's gone into fifth place, 13.116, and all of that means it's going to be at least silver for Leah Monica Fontaine, who also made it onto the all-around podium yesterday. Now then, to one of the great stories of these games. Just before competition in Glasgow in 2014, Courtney McGregor of New Zealand picked up an injury. She then retired from the sport years later, came back, and has made it to the Commonwealth Games. Good start.
14: Very good start. A quality Yurchenko with 1.5 twists. It's got a blind landing. That's one of the reasons that the difficulty value of this vault is 4.6. Good push off the table. A slight bend of the legs in the second flight, but nothing major. She's well centered. It's very powerful. A hop on the landing, but she keeps it in bounds.
10: Currently in the silver medal position, Abby Martin watching on. Courtney McGregor for that 1.5 twisting Yurchenko scores very healthily, 13.266. 13.433 is currently occupying the bronze medal position.
14: And now we're going to have something completely different. Round off half twist, and then in the pike position, a half turn and a salto off.
10: Courtney McGregor, you've done it. A vault final at the Commonwealth Games. And she will complete her competition, go back to New Zealand, get ready to resume her medical studies. She's going to be Dr. Courtney McGregor very soon. What she does on the competition floor is fantastic, but she saves lives off it. The 27-year-old competed at the Olympic Games in Rio. She's one of so many stories at these games that remind us that gymnastics at the highest level is possible, quite literally for decades. There will be so many people just overjoyed to have seen that from Courtney McGregor. Leah Monica Fontaine, Abby Martin, Abby Roper. Abby Roper poised to become only the second ever Welsh gymnast to win a medal on vault at the Commonwealth Games. Exactly. Their teammates for the British team, Abby Martin and Abby Roper. Courtney McGregor, fifth position, way up from qualification. Well done to her. Super effort. There is the Commonwealth Games champion, Leah Monica Fontaine of Canada, with Abby Martin of England winning silver and Abby Roper making history for Wales, the first in a generation. But really, Blythe, from the moment that we saw those vaults from Leah Monica Fontaine, it seemed to be the job done. The quality was amazing.
14: A display of technical mastery, no doubt, well deserved by Leah Monica Fontaine.
10: And Abby Martin only 0.2 behind her. And Abby Roper, the first time since 1994 a gymnast from Wales has won a medal in this event at the Commonwealth Games. And the Welsh fans, and that's some of the Welsh coaching staff up there as well, they have waited throughout these games to get onto the podium. They've been so close to it, and it's finally happened.
13: Yeah, we're just wrapping up the women's vault final. A great performance from Canada there, taking the gold medal, and our very own Georgia Godwin finishing in sixth position. A good effort. It just goes to show him, doesn't it? We were talking about it, that margin for error, particularly on the landing for the vault. It's all or nothing.
4: And they're blind landings a lot of the time as well. Obviously, we're not equipped to speak technically about those landings, but looking at them, they'd be ultra difficult to achieve. But we're always proud of Georgia and all of our gymnasts. Plenty more coming up. So we've got James Hardy back out there a little bit later on for the rings final.
13: Yeah, can't wait for that. What about day three here in Glasgow? Was just outstanding. Absolutely delivered right across every single venue, including the pool. Let's relive it now.
15: A lot to look forward to again on day three.
16: We've caught momentum. Let's hope that we can hold on for the final 4 days. I'm very excited by this race. S9 100 backstroke. This is an event for athletes with a physical disability. It was a start we expected by Timmy Hodge.
17: Can he get home here? Tim Hodge is going to get it done. He's gone from baton bearer to gold medal wearer. Hodge takes the gold.
16: And he is delighted. Look at what it means. I'm not sure why he's so emotional.
18: Yeah, I knew going into this race it would be a fight for the finish. I'm just extremely stoked to be able to come out on top.
17: Mars had a little glance there to see where the Australian is. Can she get home, Iona Anderson? Anderson's going to take gold. She's done it. Scottish heritage running through her veins. And here in Glasgow, she takes gold for Australia.
19: Yeah, I'm pretty excited. That was a really great performance for me. I'm just stoked with that.
17: The final of the men's 50 metres freestyle. A wall of white water across the pool. Cam McAvoy, he's got some work to do to try and get to the wall here. McAvoy, he does. Australia sweeps the podium in the 50 freestyle. A games record is under 21 seconds.
18: It's a good feeling to sweep the podium with these boys.
15: Now on to the 1500 freestyle for women. Pallister in lane four.
14: Come on, Lani. Hold on. She has to block out that part of the brain that's telling her that it hurts, that's telling her that she needs to be sick. She's only got six laps to go. Come on, Lani.
15: Lani Pallister, the distance queen of Australia, claims gold in the Glasgow pool. It's 4x200 freestyle. England in front.
20: Kai Taylor looks sensational.
15: You can have barely a more fitting thing than seeing the son of the great Hayley Lewis anchor an Australian relay team to a gold medal, coming from behind, storming over the top and winning. Kai Taylor, take a bow. Australia, take a bow. Australia.
21: 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The Commonwealth Games, live around Australia on 7 and Triple M.
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13: Out here, everything comes down to moments. Years of work decided by seconds and inches.
31: And just look at him go. What a kick.
13: Every stride tells a story.
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13: Every throw comes from history. Every jump filled with hope. This is where it's tested. Right now in Australian athletics, a new generation is rising. When the bar lifts, so does Nikola Olislagas.
33: Olislagas, on top of the world.
13: World champion and Olympic silver medalist. Nikola's strength isn't just physical, it's the belief she carries with every single jump. Wait until the world sees Cam Myers. This distance sensation isn't just promising, he's already delivering. At just 20 years old, he's already running times that echo the greats.
33: It's the run of a champion.
13: Think 20's young? Try representing your country at just 15. Inspired by Kathy, Lexi Brown now too wears the green and gold. While her classmates study history, Lexi's out there making it. Jess Hull brings relentless drive.
33: Our greatest ever middle distance runner.
13: An Australian record holder who thrives when the pace surges.
33: Hull's made the big run for home. She's away.
13: Peter Bowl understands timing. He knows the race is bigger than the track.
14: His daughter Raina watching the screen, cheering on dad from home.
13: Bowl's inspired a nation before. Now he looks to turn silver into gold.
33: He's closing, closing, closing.
13: Someone who knows all about what it takes, Matt Denny, the born leader, chasing back-to-back gold.
0: Hey, Dad, we got it done, mate. We got it done.
33: Yeah, yeah.
13: And history beckons for Curtis Marshall. Three consecutive Commonwealth gold in the same event. Something no Aussie male field athlete has ever achieved. His counterpart, Nina Kennedy, is soaring to new heights. But the Commonwealth Games is where it all began. That gold in 2022 was the beginning of a stellar run for Kennedy. Stellar run for Kennedy.
1: Kennedy.
3: Kennedy.
1: Kennedy.
13: Heard that before. The fastest man in Australia, Lachie Kennedy.
33: And here's the man. This is really the man of the moment.
13: Explosive.
33: How quick is it for Lachie?
13: Relentless.
33: It's very, very quick again. It is spectacular.
13: In the 100 metres, there's no room for hesitation, just instinct and execution.
33: He's a star.
13: Lachie is made for this moment. A new era in Australian athletics is beginning, and it starts in Glasgow.
4: It's been an incredible few days so far. Welcome today for looking forward to all the action on offer. And of course, we just go up a cog with the athletics now on day four. We've had lots of swimming. That will still continue. But the athletics is going to be a big focus as we go all the way through this evening. Looking forward to being alongside Trent Copeland, who has been in stellar form. You've been really good with your gymnastics. Now we've got to switch into the athletics mode. And I tell you what, there's so much on offer, not only today, but continuing all the way through the week.
5: Yeah, absolutely. We will not be doing hurdles like Shervo and Em just before, but we have so much to talk about for day four, starting with Kyle Chalmers. He's already got two gold medals under his belt. He's going to swim in the 100 in the semis. Sam Williamson, that emotional gold medal in the 100 metres. Can he win the gold in the 50? And Yuval Reith, what a story this is. The high jump for the men. The athletics, as you said, Lizzie, is getting underway. The world champ and the Olympic champ, Hamish Kerr, not competing. Reith, an absolute red hot shot for gold. And our Wombats, Australia versus Canada, must win for the Aussies to progress in both the male and the female. And Jessie Moore, our gymnast, they've been outstanding in these games already. On the pommel horse tonight, we're going to have the rings. We've already just seen Georgia Godwin. So much action across the screens of 7 and 7 Plus on day four.
4: Do you think we could get a gold medal in this session? What
5: yes,
4: are you thinking?
5: Yes, we're bringing one home today.
4: We are bringing one home today. We've also, as Trent said, we've got lots of live action throughout the day. Look for 7 Plus to with all of your action. We're going to go to the Mega Wall and see what's on offer, because you can go anywhere you want to go. We've got the netball, England, Malawi. We've got the 3x3 wheelchair basketball. We've got the women's pairs. Later on, we're going to see Dawn and Casey, who are going to do battle. They need to win by a margin, so hopefully they can get the job done. And of course, we've got the weightlifting as well to take in. So make sure if you want to be part of that, you can just get onto your app, get anywhere, and go on to 7 Plus, and you'll find all of that live sport at your fingertips.
5: You absolutely will, and we are right now going to head to the weightlifting, where Brianna Keane is in the women's 53kg final. Let's get to the armadillo.
6: The leader are halfway after the snatch with a new games record and a new Commonwealth record, full stop, in this women's 53 kilo. She was 1 kilo clear of Yanishwari Yadav of India by a kilo. This is the clock in Rebecca Grew.
7: If you're going to recover, if you're going to do well in a two-minute clock, it helps to be young. And she has that as a 20-year-old. If anybody can do back-to-back lifts with hopeful success, it is an athlete just like this.
6: The 20-year-old from Quebec. This is a huge moment. Bronze in the World Juniors. Aiming for a medal at the Commonwealth Games. This immense 20-year-old for a new lifetime best if she can do it. Well, she can't. It's a direct fight for bronze, it looks like, between her and Yani Taliad of South Africa. She gave it a very good stab. That was lifetime best territory with this and the previous one, both 99. Missed out on both. She's given it as much as she can. She leads for now. At worst, it would be fourth. But she doesn't want that.
7: No, and sadly, it's out of her hands now. She's handed the keys over to Taliad. Again, she gets a good catch, and she gets a lot further than she got in the last one. It's not a bad catch, and then she just loses it to the front. This will determine our top three.
6: So this to put Yani Taliad of South Africa ahead of group by 1 kilo overall, and she would be guaranteed a medal. 101. And this is the one for Taliad. This is the moment. Looking to keep steady. Has she done it? Has she done it? She didn't get it raised. Referees might not like it. They don't. She doesn't get it. She appealed with her first attempt and didn't get it.
7: There's no appeal left for her.
6: Gone. So that means Rebecca Grew of Canada definitely has a medal. And Yani Taliad is hoping that either Didi or Yadav slip up, don't get a mark. That's the only way she can get a medal now. She's second with two to go.
7: And once again, this is a fine clean. She catches it, she brings it up, and prepares for the jerk. And this has been her issue. At least twice she's been turned down. Watch the elbows. They are not straight. And then they become straight. And that's too late.
6: Got to do it first time then. First time or nothing.
7: You've got to do it first time.
6: First lift. Yanishwari Yadav of India for a new games record in the clean and jerk of 103. And this would put her into the lead by a whopping amount. Didi still to come as well. Yadav keeping it stable. 103, she's got it. Yadav leads for India. Silver at worst for her. For the Asian bronze medalist, for the 23-year-old, how well she's done.
7: She has got significant strength and confidence beyond her years. A simple catch there for her. Again, just laser focus. Look at those eyes. And full extension, good lift, stands it up, straightens the knees, and gives a little nod.
6: 107, her lifetime best from the Universal competition in April and the Asian Championships in May. She can be overtaken now, though, big time. Right across the board by a woman who has 106 as the Commonwealth record, full stop. If she gets this, it's a new Commonwealth record, it's a new Games record. 105, Onomo Didi for the lead. She'd lead by three if she gets it. The back-to-back African champion stamping her claim on the Commonwealth Games gold medal, good and clean. She took her time with it. It was perfect. It's a new senior Commonwealth record, a new games record as well. Total lift of 198. Clean and jerk record still to come, but she's going to go higher.
7: She is definitely going to go higher. How high can these two go? That's the question. These two are going to push each other on every opportunity, which means that we may see numbers that you wouldn't normally see at a games where somebody's already pretty much in good shape. But these two have to defend their positions and still do everything they can to make it to the top of that podium.
6: So the Commonwealth Games record is 106. The Commonwealth record outright, 108. Yanishwari, Yadav, really needs to push it on. She's 7 kilos behind Didi now overall. So everything we're seeing from now on is an attempt at one record or another. This is an attempt at the Commonwealth Games record, 107. And that matches a lifetime best from two occasions this year. Two championships this year, including, most recently, the Asian champs. She won bronze in that. For 107. To add four onto what she's done before. Oh, yes! Yanishwari Yadav with a new Commonwealth Games record of 107. But will it be enough for the gold?
7: Let's find out. Nothing but time here. This is just fascinating to me, watching these two go head-to-head against each other. Adjust her feet. And again, just textbook lifting from these athletes. I don't know if they know how heavy they can go. And we're going to be witnesses to this history. Now, we're already up at 110 kilos, and the Commonwealth record, again, full stop, as you'd like to say, is a standard, and it was set at 108. So this would be a Commonwealth record at 110.
6: And everything we're seeing as well from now on is a total lift games record as well. And Commonwealth record outright. So in terms of total, in terms of clean and jerk, everything you're seeing from here on in is a record attempt. And everything is an attempt on the gold as well. And that's perhaps most important. Second attempt, 110. For Didi. Rarefied air, no doubt about it. 110. Big stuff for Didi. She's heading for gold. It's another record if she gets it. She's got it. Referee's delighted with it. So she. Loads of fans from Nigeria around the crowd on their feet. New clean and jerk. New total record. And her lead is now 8 kilos overall.
7: Now you could see that in this case she hesitated after. She stayed down there for a lot longer than she usually does. Now that's an indicator that she is starting to feel the weight. It's not an indicator that she can't handle it, but it's an indicator that she is starting to feel this, and it takes her a little bit longer to do what she needs to do.
6: So, from India, from Chhattisgarh, Yanishwari Yadav going for 111. So I'd four to her mark. This would not elevate her to gold, but it is silver for India. We know that now.
1: 5 seconds left on the clock.
7: And
1: well, she's carrying on. 111 this for a new Commonwealth record, a new games record.
6: In the clean and jerk. She's got it up there. 111. She's got it. Right on time.
7: The buzzer went, but all she has to do is pull it off the platform before the buzzer. The jury could review it, but I think we all saw that she had that just off the platform before the clock went.
3: The medals never sleep, and neither do we.
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4: For Onome Tini, setting a new Games record, a Commonwealth record in the snatch. Those two records as well in the total. And this to do the same with the clean and jerk for the absolute victory.
5: For bragging rights, to show the people of Glasgow what she's capable of. But this will have no impact on the records. It has, it will on the records. No impact on the medals.
6: She's already won it. She's already the Commonwealth Games champion. And this for all the records in the book. This is it. 113. It's an immense amount. Look at that. Look at that. That's the mark of an outright champion. Gold for Nigeria. Games record, Commonwealth record in the snatch, in the clean and jerk, in the total. She has it all. And she's got carried away.
7: I love you.
6: It's all hers. The back-to-back African champion. Worlds are oyster.
5: She may never have to walk again.
6: It's gold. And Didi's gone and done it.
8: Great scenes there. The Nigerians continue their dominance in weightlifting. And of course, they were brilliant in the para weightlifting. They've now continued into the weightlifting. And as you heard from the commentary team, Didi has gone and done it again. Back-to-back Commonwealth champion. And unfortunate news about Brenna Keane, though.
9: Yeah, absolutely. We've just got some vision of her rolling her ankle. So we believe that she strained the ligaments in her ankle and was unable to compete in that last round just there. That's why you didn't see her compete. Disappointing. She was fifth in Birmingham and no doubt will have been gunning for gold here tonight. So we wish her all the best in her recovery.
8: Yeah, certainly very unfortunate scenes, especially all the training that she's done. And we know that she's got a job at home being a paramedic, so she's probably in safe hands herself. But unfortunate to see. But we have got bowls we're going to be taking in, and we're going to be taking you through to the action at the Scottish Events Campus. And Clive Adams and Lindsay Clark are our commentators.
6: Dawn Heyman now looking to add to her good work on this first end of the match. Reminder, Australia must win this match in straight sets and they must get a total margin across those two sets

0: Shauna O'Neill now.
1: Doesn't like it.
0: Oh, on the run early. First bowl of the match as a drive, Linz. It's always one of those ones where you'd probably prefer not to be doing that with your first bowl of the match.
1: Yeah, ideally you want your first bowl trying to draw just to find the pace and the line early in the piece, but the pressure of Dawn Heyman there, making Shauna play something with her first.
0: Now, star Kelsey Cottrell. Has she got a Kelsey Cottrell special in mind tonight?
1: She's really built in performance as this Commonwealth Games has got on.
0: In the zone. Yes, lands perfectly to count. There's three shots to Australia at the moment. Will we see Wade again here from Shauna? Is she committed to Wade?
1: Just checked with Chloe there. Are you happy for me to go again? Yes was the answer.
0: Solid. And catches the edge. No result. One bowl left for Northern Ireland. Kelsey pile on some more pressure here. This could be the ideal start for the Aussies.
1: Smooth release from Kelsey Cottrell. One of the best deliveries going round.
0: Just passing. Nothing wrong with that. Actually, pretty far off having the tee. Of course, if the jack goes out of bounds, it gets re-spotted on the tee. That tee is that one that Kelsey's landed closest to there. It's a big target. She's going again. Shauna O'Neill, no result. And Kelsey Cottrell has the chance, a free hit, to add another one and start this match in incredible fashion. Potentially four shots for Australia.
1: Big first end for the Aussies. They need 10 shots in straight sets. And grab four of them right now would be right what the doctor ordered.
0: Just wants this one to bend now. It's not going to get down, but three shots is a fantastic start for the Aussies. They need a total margin of 10 shots, and that puts a dent in it straight away. The first end down in the first set, 3-0 in favour of Australia. All right, what a start. Dawn Heyman to continue her solid work. She's been so good over the last few matches in the lead spot. Doesn't look far away again. Well played.
1: This front end pressure from the lead, so important in three bowl pairs. Put your opposition under the pump from the get-go. Chloe will be looking to improve on her first end. Much better for the Northern Ireland lead.
0: Two Aussies before the match, Lins would have said, we've got to make sure we get a nice solid start. You know, you're chasing 10 shots. You know, the straight sets is the first thing they've got to worry about. But they would have said, let's make sure we get a really solid first end. And they might have dreamt of three on the first end. That's a fantastic start.
1: It's a curl all the way back and run. Really good reply, Dawn Heyman. That's one for Australia. High quality, just second end into this match.
0: Just a reward for perfect weight. It'll swoop all the way home there. Brilliantly played.
1: I see a change of hand now. Chloe Wilson. Backhand it is.
0: Does this one get back? It looks like it's just going to pass on the outside. Certainly a good bowl.
1: Would expect the quality of these two combinations, the standard of this match, going to be really high.
0: Looks like Dawn might be just passing as well, but nothing wrong with that.

0: Beautiful, consistent line. Now an opportunity for Chloe for Northern Ireland to just get a little nudge of that jack. Perhaps look to sit with two or three herself. Not far away. Looks like it's going to drop under though. Gee, the weight was ideal again. The quicker the Australian team can get in the heads of the Northern Ireland team here, Linz, and start to put that scoreboard pressure on, the better.
1: Yeah, I think some big scores early. There feels like there's a bit of nervous energy out there. The Aussie girls are probably the underdogs in this match, which is probably suiting the combination. Really will make a load of difference if they can get a big score in this first set.
0: Can just change the way that Northern Ireland start to go about it. I heard them interviewed and they said, we're just going to take this as another game. We're just going to go out there and win it. That changes all of a sudden when that margin starts to move out. Having said that, there is an opportunity here for Northern Ireland right now to just move that Australian bowl out of there and sit with three or four.
1: Shauna just looking to play some nice speed up to this head. Dawny Heyman does have two of the backest, so just arriving, a little trail of the jack or a sit of the bowl.
0: It's going to be wide. So Kelsey will just look to beat her own bowl. She's come up about a metre short with her first bowl of this end. Just look to get past that, get another one close for the Aussies. Perfect delivery you spoke of, Linz.
2: Here you go now.
0: That metre correction is something the Aussies practice. What a shot this is, Kelsey Cottrell. Brilliant.
1: Right in front of it too. Narrowed up that target zone for Shauna. Navigated the front one perfectly.
0: Metre correction is something that the Aussies practice a lot of. Add a metre, take off a metre. This one looking to hang on, but it's not quite going to. The boos and ahs from the crowd, they'll be on the edge of their seats there. That is for sure.
2: I think you've got to leave that.
0: I think the edge of every seat is going to get a workout during this match.
3: So a great start at the bowls for our Aussie girls. They need to win. They need to win big. You can keep watching that on 7 Plus along with everything else going on across Glasgow on day 4. Stick around. There is so much more coming up on the other side.

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6: Coming up, of course, we see Reuben Ward, the Scottish champion, up against Ritim Malik and, of course, Jesse Moore, who has already taken home two medals, a bronze medal for the individual team and, of course, an individual bronze as well for the all-around. Let's head into the Scottish events arena with our commentators.
7: On pommel horse, the main thing is simply to stay on the horse for the entire duration of the routine. And as we are going to see, that can sometimes be a tall order. Pommel horse, one of the most demanding events in gymnastics physically. The upper body strength that is required is exceptional. And you can never stop once you've started.
8: That's such an interesting point to make. You don't get, maybe as you do on floor, just a moment of breathing space to reset. And something to really watch out for is the gymnast's body line. If the legs are starting to get very close to the apparatus and they're having to really bend in the midsection early on, that can sometimes catch them out later as slowly they get closer to brushing the handles. If the legs come apart, get separated, then naturally the kinetic energy gets lost. It's harder to keep the swing going.
7: Also, the placement of the hands on the horse with each of these elements is really critical. If you put your hand down in the wrong place, you could find that it disrupts your rhythm and suddenly you could be standing on the ground. And that sort of thing can change in the blink of an eye. A gymnast can appear to be going really well, and yet the next second there is an error and off they come.
8: The number of times in a pommel horse competition you find yourself as a commentator saying this is going fantastically and then clunk into
7: exactly.
8: The side of the apparatus they go. We are delighted to see Gabriel Langton in the crowd watching and enjoying the gymnastics, part of the English team that won silver. He had a very unpleasant fall from the horizontal bar. He was treated by the medical staff, taken to hospital and discharged to rejoin the English team with no serious injuries. Let's begin the men's pommel horse competition at Glasgow 2026. A 23-year-old gymnast from South Australia, Jesse Moore, will get us started. The all-around bronze medalist. He scored 13.3 in qualification. That was the sixth best mark.
7: This is a routine of tremendous quality. Also tremendous difficulty. He does several flare skills. Here he goes. The idea with these is to turn his body around, but also to avoid the pommels. That actually makes it more difficult for him. And just as we said during the warm-ups, what happened there is the legs split. And it disturbed his rhythm, and then his shoulders got out of alignment, and he came off. The deduction for falling off the pommel horse. a full mark taken from the execution score. It could also impact the difficulty score that he receives, because if he does not finish the element that he was attempting when he came off, he won't get the credit for it either.
8: It's gone back to such a nice straight body position. Jesse Moore getting a good sense of kineticism to his swing. Nearly had a little overbalance in that pirouette, but concludes the exercise well. And right there, in the first performance, we see the inherent cruelty of artistic gymnastics. You can be doing everything almost exactly right, and then off you come.
7: Pommel horse is also a huge test of a gymnast's endurance. And for Jesse Moore, we shouldn't forget that this is actually the 13th full routine that he has competed at these Commonwealth Games, all in the last 72 hours. That's true of a lot of the gymnasts in this final, particularly those who were in the all-around competition yesterday. We might see that fatigue comes in as a factor here.
8: And goodness, did he work hard yesterday to take that all-around bronze medal as the seventh best in qualification. Big moment for the reigning three-time consecutive Oceania all-around champion. He studied exercise physiology and rehabilitation at the University of Canberra. Second time we've seen Jesse Moore at the Commonwealth Games, and it was actually 4 years ago in Birmingham that he had to withdraw halfway through the all-around final with an injury, so it meant a lot to him to perform yesterday and to win that medal. 12.833 is a drop of about half a mark from qualifying for Jesse Moore. Marios Yuriou of Cyprus is very accomplished on this apparatus. He scored 13.65 in qualification. He's won seven medals at the Games.
7: He is remarkable for his steadiness, not just on pommel horse, but across all six apparatus. And sometimes with him, when there's a small problem, like those leg separations on the Wendischwings on one pommel, he is just able to somehow work through it and not let it disturb the flow of his routine.
8: So far, so good. Almost there, dropping a little low. Dropping quite low and pushing up into a nice pirouetting dismount. Marios Yuriou of Cyprus. But he will lose a fair amount of execution marks due to those leg separations. Not as much as if he'd come off, but he knows, and his reaction is clear, there was a bit of hemorrhaging of execution.
7: Well, he didn't fall, and that is the main thing. But just as you say, Ollie, every time the judges see a little flicker of leg separation like that, they will levy a deduction of about 0.3 of a point. And that deduction comes per full circle.
8: So they can really add up quickly, can't they?
7: They don't tend to last very long, frankly. Either the gymnast gets it back together and continues with correct technique, or they fall. Marios got it back together.
8: Amazing gentleman. He was due to miss Birmingham 2022 with a shoulder injury, so he went to support the team and be in the crowd, decided he needed to compete, and he won four medals. Amazing. 13.1. He's just over half a mark lower than qualifying. He gets more difficulty, but he's lost virtually a full mark of execution compared to the preliminary round. He is leading. Now, this young man was fantastic to watch in qualifying. Jordan Carroll, the Canada Winter Games champion on the apparatus, a real specialist. 14.55. This is fiercely difficult. It might be the most difficult performance that we see.
7: It's going to be spectacular if he can hit this exercise. Really unique look to the composition of this routine. There's a smoothness to his swing.
8: This is breathtaking. Breathtaking. Come on, Jordan Carroll. Now working low to the apparatus, keeping control in the Bendeschwings. And he's up, and he's just got to hold this. It's such a complicated display. Jordan Carroll of Canada.
5: 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Live from Glasgow.
9: 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All of Australia is set.
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6: 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Qualification.
7: Good, calm circles. Look at the Wendischwing on one pommel. Extremely difficult work. Really masterfully executed here by Reuben Ward. We travel forwards and backwards, and the traveling Wendischwing, so difficult.
8: He shakes his head. The crowd absolutely overjoyed by the work of this young man. He's put himself on the map. Jordan Cowell loved every minute of it. Let's look back at why this was so good.
7: The variety of elements that he demonstrates is really wonderful. He starts off with scissors, and then there's this gorgeous sequence on one pommel. Important for his difficulty is this travel forward and backwards down the horse, circling his legs the whole time. But we didn't see any leg separations. His toes remained pointed the entire time. There's a real delicacy to the hand placement as well. And it was all capped off by this wonderful pirouetting dismount.
8: This is going to be right up there. Oh my goodness me! 14.966. Jordan Cowell can't believe he's hung on. Reuben Ward has just scored 9.266 for execution. He barely lost a mark. Lost almost nothing. Several tenths, that's all. And how nice that Carol is the first to acknowledge the quality of competition. By the way, we've still got the reigning Olympic champion to come. We did promise people a good pommel horse final. I don't think we've ever seen somebody look so relaxed and happy at a multi-sport event.
7: Jordan Carroll is absolutely loving this. This is the routine that he came to Glasgow to do. And in the moment when the heat was on, he delivered. Even with the quality of pommel horse specialists that we see globally these days. 15s are rare.
8: His teammates know that that is an Olympic title winning.
6: The medals never sleep, and neither do we.
9: Let's go, Australia.
6: Triple M and the Seven Network, live from Glasgow for the 2026 Commonwealth Games. Back in a sec.
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8: It did restrict the ability to train across every apparatus consistently. And you can only imagine the strain put on the shoulders when you're doing something like the pommel horse.
16: Let's go, Cam.
8: You're doing anything in gymnastics.
16: Go, Cam.
8: He really has returned to prominence at these games. He's been great to watch. On this occasion, sadly, it's 12.066, so virtually a full mark down from qualifying. Carroll still leads. Ward second by only a few hundredths of a mark. Marios Yoriu is in third place. There's room for somebody to make a move. Will it be Cameron Lynn, multiple champion of Scotland?
7: He's got the difficulty to potentially climb onto the podium. Got a long sequence of work on one pommel that opens this routine. That element is known as a sewn, the full spin on one arm, and then gripping the second pommel. This next sequence, very important. Vendish swings on the end of the horse, and then the traveling Vendish swing, the same thing, but moving across the horse. The dismount could determine where he finishes.
8: From Cameron Lynn. Yes, they know it. He knows it. The crowd knows it. The gentleman in second place, Reuben Ward, cheering on his teammate. Blythe, he worked so hard to keep that going. What a controlled display from Cameron Lynn. Especially as you pointed out those vendor swings right on the end.
7: Amazing, given the fact that he did six routines in the qualification and then in the all-around final yesterday, and yet to come out in the apparatus final and look so fresh with such a difficult routine. It's terrific from him. There are those traveling Wendeschwings. He actually does that sequence after. And these, the Wendeschwings, at the end of the pommel horse. So important for his difficulty. Everything hit beautifully.
8: Oh, Cameron Lynn, well done. Into the bronze medal position with 13.833. That is over 0.8 of a mark higher than qualification. Step forward, the great Rhys McLennigan, MBE, the Olympic champion from Paris. He's had a challenge thrown down.
7: Rhys McLennigan is the king of the Wendeschwing. We're going to see several variations of it in this routine. He's going to drop down between the pommels. After showing us three Wendeschwings on a single pommel. Lots and lots of focus on the single pommels. And there we go now. One, two, three. Once again. It's vintage Rhys McLennigan. But the legs come apart and he is fighting to stay on.
8: That's an unbelievable save. Unbelievable save from Rhys McLennigan. It will cost the execution, but he has preserved some high-level difficulty.
7: It's extraordinary that he didn't fall off.
8: It's barely believable.
7: It is. And respect to him, because it's not going to get the score that he wanted, but, well, it just... If you are a gymnastics fan, you are left breathless by this save.
8: And let us remind ourselves and everyone that he missed the entirety of 2025 with shoulder surgery and the associated rehabilitation and comeback.
7: It's been a very long road for him since the Olympic Games, getting back into form. And he is the first to admit that he is not there yet. It's a process. But it's a road that he is very willing to travel. He knows what he needs to do to get back to his best.
8: Rhys McLennigan's not at his best is higher than most people's peak performance.
7: And that's why he's in this apparatus final.
8: Thirteen for Rhys McLennigan. And he's down a mark and a half from qualification. Cameron Lynn, with one to go, is on the podium with Reuben Ward guaranteed at least a bronze, Jordan Carroll guaranteed at least a silver. Rita Malik scored 13 and a half in qualification. If he can add a few tenths to it, he needs a gain of about 4 tenths. Then he'll get onto the podium. The 19-year-old from Australia, Britton Malik.
7: He's made a name for himself with his performances all over the arena. And this pommel horse is his showpiece exercise. Lovely Wendeschwing on one pommel. So much of his focus is one pommel work. Gorgeous circles. The legs completely glued together. Here's his travel forward and backward. That very sequence worth 0.8 of a point. Right into the handstand and not quite the pirouette that he wanted to do. He wanted to add a little bit more to that. But overall, a very sharp performance.
8: He is a very sharp young gymnast, Rita Malik. his disappointment evident right at the end. And for those who are newer to watching the pommel horse, might have missed what didn't quite go right there, because he saved it well, but he didn't complete everything he was intending to at the end.
7: There will probably be a small execution deduction associated with that. It's going to impact his difficulty too, because on dismounts, the more pirouettes that you do in handstand, the higher the difficulty credit.
8: Got a lovely straight body position though, hasn't he? Decent clearance.
7: He really does. And great rhythm to this routine. It flows really well.
8: That was the end.
7: And it's right here. You can really see he wants to continue going around. Still, a very positive exercise.
8: There is absolute Scottish jubilation, because they have finished second and third in the men's pommel horse final, Reuben Ward and Cameron Lynn. And it is the young Canadian, Jordan Carroll, who with one of the routines of the year has taken gold. 15. He's the Commonwealth Games champion. Blythe, that was a pommel horse final that frankly sits up there as Ritter Malik's 13.333 is registered. That sits up there with any pommel horse final in the world.
7: Yes, completely. What a breakout performance by Jordan Carroll of Canada in his first major international competition. And Reuben Ward and Cameron Lynn will join Daniel Keatings as the only Scottish gymnast ever to appear on a Commonwealth pommel horse podium.
8: 3rd place and the bronze medal to Cameron Lynn. He was so much better than qualification. Talk about embracing the occasion. And Reuben Ward and Jordan Carroll. I mean, I've only got one more request to make, which is, can we have just so many more competitions featuring those two gentlemen all over the world in the pommel horse finals, the great pommel horse finals that are surely going to come, because Carroll is 20 and Ward is 21. No, Scotland, no party. Hamish Carter watching. They can't believe it, can they, the Scottish team?
7: What a couple of days it has been for Scottish gymnastics. Yeah, that's okay. I'm ready for a
16: nap. Incredible performance there from Jordan Carroll. That was an almost perfect routine, and he knew he was in a very safe position with the gold medal for a long, long time. But the Scots, it is quite unbelievable. That hometown crowd has absolutely got behind them. And I'm sure that you would have played in many situations where you had your hometown crowd behind you. And how much does that lift you? Because you can see the arena was just full of Scots, full of so much praise and joy and happiness. And I'm sure that gets them over the line.
17: Yeah, what a couple of days it has been for Scottish gymnastics. Reuben Ward, he was oh so close to another gold medal, but the whole team in the crowd supporting them. Wonderful scenes. And Ritter Malik and Jesse Moore did Australia proud. Very, very close. And we're going to have much more gymnastic action coming across the screen of Seven very soon. And speaking of other action going on across Glasgow, here on day 4, we've got the bowls, the women's pairs. Our ladies are doing very, very well. And 3x3 men's basketball, our Gangaroos, they need to get going to get into the medal rounds as well, don't they?
16: Yeah, we certainly do. And of course, with the bowls, we have seen that Dawn and Kelsey have started a little slow, but they've really started to build momentum. So hopefully they can continue that momentum around about this match, because they need to win this and it's a convincing margin to hopefully get through to the semi-finals, and hopefully they're able to do so.
17: Yeah, absolutely. Don't go anywhere. We're going to have the women's uneven bars final after the break with two Aussies in action.

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3: 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Dust off the tinsel. We're celebrating Christmas in July on 7.

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0: Madison's going to take gold. She's done it. It might not be an issue for Molly O'Callaghan here as she's going to go in and claim gold. The Australians are surging late. 1-2-3 Australia. And Perkins is going to claim gold. We've heard that before. And Jenna Forrester, what a night she's had. This will be more relay riches for the Australian Dolphins in the Glasgow pool.
1: There are your champions, the green and gold, Australia.
0: Sam Williamson, what a story, what a triumph. It's dreams come true. The family legacy is in safe hands with Lani Pallister as she takes gold. McAvoy, Australia sweeps the podium. Tim Hodge is going to get it done. He's gone from baton bearer to gold medal wearer. Coming from behind, storming over the top and winning. Kai Taylor, take a bow. Australia, take a bow. This formidable, dominant Australian team gets the job done again.
2: The gold continued on day three and it has been absolutely coming out of the sky. And of course, today we're going to have more gold on offer, Copes, and let's have a look at the medal tally because I know that this is a very proud moment for all Australians. Look at that, 17 gold medals. They have come predominantly from the pool, but it looks as though that's going to also continue today as well. The Nigerians are still hanging in there. They've had a terrific game so far with the power weightlifting and the weightlifting today. And Scotland, look at them. They're really creeping up there with the four gold medals, at hometown advantage. But it really is a one-act affair once again with Australia, total 40 medals.
3: Yeah, unbelievable. 27 gold medals up for grabs here on day four as well. We've been watching so much action across the screens of Seven on Glasgow, but we are not far away from AFL finals hitting the screens of Seven as well. The race for the Premiership Cup is absolutely on. Frio looking to be the team to beat, but anything can happen in September. You're going to see every final live and free on the screens of Seven.
2: Looking forward to that, Copes, but I tell you what, where did you play?
3: On the bench.
2: On the bench?
3: I would not have been on the field.
2: Not a ruckman or anything? Okay, all right. Okay, we're going to head over to the weightlifting. The 58 division is up next. And, of course, we've got one of the Aussies in store.
3: Yeah, and you can watch that on 7 Plus. And we're going to head over to the women's uneven bars final. The gymnastics with Kate McDonald and Ruby Pass. Our Aussies in action. We can't wait to see that. The gymnastics, they've been absolutely on fire.

0: This is an excellent field for the women's uneven bars competition at the 23rd Commonwealth Games. We'll have four gymnasts to perform, then a warm-up break for the second half, and that second half will be led by the top qualifier, Australia's Kate McDonald, who has waited and waited and waited for the chance to be Commonwealth Games champion on her signature apparatus. The demands of the uneven bars, the complexities of one of the most iconic apparatus in artistic gymnastics. They're hoping for an iconic Australian win. And for those of you who are new to watching this sport, or who could do with a little refresher, let's go through some of the things that the athletes must do on this apparatus.
1: The first thing, and the most evident, is that each of the gymnasts must show a release skill on the bars. All of them are going to be doing theirs on the high bar. We should also be looking for really intricate connections of moves. That's going to be important to the difficulty of these gymnasts. All of them have wonderful swing, but of course, you can't stop on the uneven bars. Just like on pommel horse, the routine has to remain completely fluid. The feet cannot touch the ground at any time until the dismount. But it is really the combinations of difficult elements, sometimes strung three or four in a row, that we are going to be looking at. Yoli Won demonstrating some of that in her warm-up. Often these swings where the ankles and feet come close to the bar add to the difficulty. And we see how the release skills really are worked in amongst all of that before the dismount.
0: So there is a huge amount to take stock of, and that's the duty of the difficulty and execution judges, two separate panels of judges. The highest difficulty score that we saw in qualification was the Australian Kate McDonald, 6 exactly. And the highest execution score that we saw in qualification was the Welsh gymnast Emily Roper. Got to get a marriage of all of them. There's no doubt that the gymnast from Jamaica, Alana Walker, has got a real chance. And that there that made the crowd gasp and probably lots of people recoil at home, it is an entirely commonplace thing, isn't it, for gymnasts on this apparatus?
1: One of the first things that you learn as a young gymnast is how to fall safely. And these elements, especially the release moves, are very difficult. The gymnasts don't always manage to catch the bar the way that they want to, and they know how to react so that they land safely on the matting below. Yes, it's spectacular to us looking on because we don't see it all the time, but to them, it's quite commonplace.
0: Yes, I remember you saying to me that the first time that we worked together as a commentary partnership, when I recoiled as a gymnast at that, and you said, oh, she probably does that about 10 times a day. Yes, Ropers watching on. Sorry, Blythe.
1: And gymnasts say that the most nerve-wracking thing in competition is when they have to watch their teammates go, when they have no control over what is happening.
0: And it's slightly worse, isn't it, if one of them's your twin sister. So we've got one Roper in the crowd. We've got the Roper family watching on. We've got a Roper about to perform. And we've got the women's uneven bars final about to take place. Great to have your company. I hope you're enjoying all of the coverage of the penultimate day of gymnastics at Glasgow 2026. Five more apparatus titles will be decided on the last day. A 17-year-old gymnast who has impressed so much at these games, Shantae Eva Manqua of Team England. She's been on the team podium. Can she get on the uneven bars podium? Something to really watch for her, or to watch for in her work, I should say, is just the purposefulness of her swing.
1: Also, the Stalder elements. This is an example of a forward Stalder. She does it twice, the second one with a half turn, and then a Stalder into a release skill, a variation of the classic Kachev, or reverse hecked over the bar. The Stalder in making it more difficult. To see the Stalder again later on. There it is. Stalder half turn into front giant and a double front dismount.
0: Some gymnasts really make it seem as though there is an effortless quality to swinging on the uneven bars. She is one of them.
1: She does have wonderful technique. A swing that is both powerful but also very fluid. And that technique allows her to do these Stalder type elements with ease. Her transition from high bar to low bar, that's known as a pack salto. And she uses the Stalder once again as she completes the requisite full turn, the 360 degree pirouette that all gymnasts are going to show at some point in their routines. It's just a wonderfully composed piece of gymnastics, this, and it all ends with a really beautiful double front somersault.
0: Thirteen and a half was the qualification score. Team England waiting to see what the number is going to be like for Shante Eva Manqua. Trained at the same club as her hero Claudia Fragopane, who was such a star at the Glasgow 2014 games for the English team. And 13.233, Shante Eva Manqua. It's a small drop compared to qualification of about a quarter of a mark. This is a gymnast who is expected to be a major contender for the uneven bars title. She's a hugely respected member of the Malaysian setup. Yuli Wan of Malaysia, gold medalist at the Southeast Asian Games and the third best in qualification with 13.8. This is a complicated exercise.
1: And we may actually see her upgrade her difficulty compared to what she did in the qualification. Lovely front Stalder work to open this routine, and a Stalder Shaposhnikova up to the high bar. Really clean so far. Note the way that she holds her handstand positions at the end of these casts and pirouettes. The gymnast really wants to hit the 12 o'clock position.
0: Oh, what a landing that was, my goodness. Looked as though she was going to be very close to the high bar, but did get clearance.
2: Let's go. Live from Glasgow,
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3: Dismount, double layout.
4: She controls the double layout just about at the end. A sizable step forward as her teammate in the men's competition watches on. Great performance by the undergraduate at Stanford University, where she competes in the collegiate system.
3: This routine had a beautiful start. So eye-catching. Look at how she's way up above the bar. Her elbows are slightly bent as she regrafts. That will be a small execution deduction, but it doesn't disturb her swing whatsoever. And there's the pack salto transition down to the low bar. And then she puts her toes on the bar and flies up with the half turn. The dismount was a little complicated for her. She didn't quite release exactly when she should have to be able to go for the stick. And as a result, she takes that step forward. That will be a few tenths of execution.
4: Really well done to her on qualifying for this final. As we look at the current leader, Yoli Wan of Malaysia. .533. So we're seeing across the board at the moment a drop of a few tenths compared to qualification for every gymnast. Let's see if anyone can step up and really take control of this uneven bars final. We've already had a roper on the podium. This time Abby watches to see what Emily can do. The 20-year-old Emily Roper was the fourth best in qualification. She won the silver medal on this apparatus at the Welsh Championships this year.
3: And what Emily can do especially well is hit the handstand positions completely vertical as she finishes her pirouettes. It's brilliant gymnastics. That was a very important combination, and she has nailed it. Here's her Jaeger, wonderful catch. This has been delightful.
4: The ropers are having an amazing day. Abby can't believe it. Emily looks as though it was the most routine thing in the world. Meanwhile, the Welsh are struggling to control themselves from backflipping around the arena. Blythe, that was beautiful.
3: And she just made it look effortless. It wasn't. But so secure is she in everything that she does. She's minimized the execution deductions. There's not going to be a lot to take from this routine. And this combination, going immediately into the Van Leyven, the Stalder Shaposhnikova with half turn, and the way that she caught the bar with that Jaeger, her elbows completely straight. And it all ended up with this full twisting, double tuck, stuck. We said the difference might be made by the gymnast who is able to stick their dismount.
4: There's a roper everywhere you look today. They're playing such a huge part. She's into the gold medal position. 13.666. And the execution vital, because her difficulty score was 0.3 lower than Yoli Wan, but the execution was way higher. As a result, it's Wales in pole position at the halfway stage. However, there is

0: the top qualifier still to come. The lay of the land thus far is that Emily Roper of Wales leads. Yoli Wan of Malaysia is second. Shantae Vamankwa of England is third. Kate McDonald, the top performer in qualification, is going to be the next gymnast to go.
1: And Kate McDonald has one release skill that sets her apart. She does a classic kachev, a hecht backwards over the bar in the straddle position, but the way that she does it is better than maybe any gymnast in the last several decades, maybe ever. It will thrill you with its simplicity and its beauty and its power. And she does it in combination with a transition to the low bar. Overall, her swing, the way that she performs the routine, not just the elements that she performs, is stunningly beautiful.
0: I think what you've just said about Kate McDonald's kachev being possibly the best of all time is in no way an exaggeration.
1: Gymnastics fans around the world discuss this sort of thing on social media. And if you pose the question, who's done the best kachev, the biggest kachev ever? Well, Kate McDonald is certainly near the top of everyone's list if she's not actually at it.
0: So the Australians will be watching on and hoping that Kate McDonald can get the title that she is so desperate to secure. We've got Jemima Taylor in for the Welsh team. She came in as a late replacement for Ruby Evans, who withdrew. We've got Ellie Black competing as well in this final. She has a very different sort of construction to her exercise.
1: It's really unique. The elements that she has chosen, particularly her release move, the way that she works into it, and also the skill that she connects it with on the opposite end of it, are really interesting. It's very powerful bars work. It's really well executed. It's uniquely her, just like all of her gymnastics.
0: There she is, the top performer in qualification, always with the headphones on, has her distinct preparation process and her incredibly distinct kachev. And don't worry, if you've no idea what a kachev is, you'll just know it when you see it, because there'll be a thing that Kate McDonald does that will make you go, goodness me.
1: That's the kachev, definitely.
0: She is to turn 26 just before the close of the games. Achieved a childhood dream when she competed at the Olympic Games in Paris, and she was fifth at the last championships of the world.
2: Let's do it. You got it, Tom.
0: Kate McDonald. In qualification, Kate McDonald scored 14.2. She missed the uneven bars final at the last Commonwealth Games. It was what she came to win. 4 years on, she enters the final as the best in the preliminary round. Now is her chance. Is now her time.
1: She's going to start off with what's called a Weiler kip. Connects it to a Maloney, and here comes the kachev. Spectacular. And well connected to the pack salto to low bar. Just ever so slightly short on the handstand out, but she makes the Van Leyven transition beautifully. Dismount, full twisting, double tuck.
0: How she has waited for that moment in a Commonwealth Games. Delivering in the uneven bars final. Kate McDonald. She won the beam title in a way that shocked her 4 years ago. It wasn't the one she expected to win.
1: She really came here as the favorite for the Uneven Bars title, just as she was in Birmingham 4 years ago. And like you said, it didn't work out for her there. And she kind of competed on being with nothing to lose and won the Commonwealth Games title. But she has always been known for her bar work. And here is the reason why, one of the reasons why this huge, booming Kachev. Amazing the control that she has to catch that swing out of it. It's so big, and manage to connect it to a pack salto.
0: The move is named after Alexander Kachev. It's anglicized to Kachev, who performed the skill for the first time. And it's very easy to argue that no one's ever performed it as well as Kate McDonald.
1: Today we see many variations of the Kachev. She does the classic one, the original, and yet she makes it her own.
0: There's the leader! It might be gold at last for Kate McDonald in the uneven bars at the Commonwealth Games. How to hold it all together. How to keep the emotions in check. Well, they don't need to be in check now. It's McDonald, then Roper, then Yo. 13.533 plus is needed to get onto the podium. Jemima Taylor got 13.3 in qualification.
1: This was excellent in the team final. That's a move that we haven't seen before, an in-bar stalder, where the feet and ankles come near the bar, but in between her grips.
0: Oh.
1: She does a combination that we've seen quite a lot at these games. A Maloney up to the high bar, and then just kicks over and goes into the release move with not a whole lot of swing. That's why that combination is valuable, because it's very challenging. And unfortunately, it does not go in her favor today.
0: She has only come into this final as a replacement for her own teammate. She was very close to making that count. Wales's Jemima Taylor, great young gymnast, only 17, first time at the Games.
3: Final at the Commonwealth Games.
4: You are amazing.
3: Well done.
1: She's still at the very beginning of her senior international career. This has been a great experience for her, and regardless of the outcome, she will carry this forward. It's always important for young gymnasts to get out and feel all of the nerves and adrenaline that come with being in a final like this.
0: Yeah, she's come a very long way since her first experience of gymnastics in a church hall with a club known as Head Over Heels Gymnastics. Still very new to the senior international stage. Wales's Jemima Taylor, 11.766. That has meant that Kate McDonald is guaranteed a medal. She will be on the podium. Now we have got the second best performer in qualification. If you go back years and years and years, Ellie Black was far from known for her work on this apparatus. But when Ellie Black decides she's had enough of things being a certain way, she goes about changing it. She's actually become known worldwide for the uniqueness and success of her performances on the uneven bars.
1: This is a really unique combination of elements. A Kachev variation combined with the transition to low bar. That's known as an Ejeva, her second transition down to the low. There's her Van Leeuwen. Her dismount unique to her as well. She's going to do a full turn and now put her toes on the bar, cast out, do a front flip and a half twist.
0: Wow, what a performance that was from Ellie Black, Order of Canada, who won the all-around title yesterday. She was joined by her teammate Leah-Monica Fontaine on the podium. Isn't she a shining example for every gymnast out there who doesn't get on with a particular apparatus to confront that challenge head on and develop mastery?
1: Oh, entirely so. And to have watched her as a young senior in 2012 and 2013, there were a lot of people who thought that she would be a kind of floor vault specialist. But she decided that that was not going to be the trajectory of her career. And every year, she added something on uneven bars. This routine got better and better. Her swing got better and better. And she's found elements that work for her. She does this release skill from what's called a clear hip circle. That's exactly what that is as well, releasing and then flying up to the high bar. And those unique intros and outros to release skills are what gives this routine so much difficulty. The dismount, unique, but allows her to spot the landing and really go for the stick. And she usually does stick this.
0: Kate McDonald, who's leading, celebrating as though she's merely a fan. Such is the spirit of the friendly games.
1: And really, here they are all fans of Ellie Black.
0: She's into the silver medal position. Ellie Black, 13.9. McDonald is guaranteed at least the silver medal. Black will get at least the bronze. Emily Roper is waiting and watching and is probably the most nervous person in the building. Yes, there's the proof of it.
1: A Welsh woman has never been on the podium in an uneven bars final at the Commonwealth Games.
0: Ruby Pass is the last gymnast to go. She was the sixth best in qualifying, 13.4. 13.666 holds bronze.
1: And much like we saw from Kate McDonald, she starts out with a Weiler kip in combination and was just too far off and over the bar on that very complicated Kachev transition. Let's have another look. The Maloney transition is really good, and she too goes into it with a clear hip circle, but just isn't able to get her grips around the bar. Dismount done in combination. Very clean, secure double back.
0: What a beautiful way to conclude that lovely dismount from Ruby Pass. Got the routine back together after she had to return to the apparatus, but unfortunately, she will be out of contention. McDonald, Black and Roper as things stand, and it's likely to remain that way.
1: This is the second part of the routine, beginning with the pack salto transition down to the low bar. And after the fall, everything was performed with great calmness. It's a lot of maturity to her work on the uneven bars. And there was a lot of difficulty left for her to do in the routine. She handled it all quite well. The Van Leeuwen transition with the half turn. And then her dismount done in combination. There's a toe stalder with full pirouette right into the double tuck. Wonderful form on that dismount. But she knows that with the full mark deduction for the fall, she is unlikely to end up on the podium here.
0: Leading the way is Kate McDonald, Ellie Black, and Emily Roper, second and third. And 11.666 for Australia's Ruby Pass. Kate McDonald, it's finally happened. The dream has come true. After missing out in Birmingham, she is the Commonwealth Games Uneven Bars champion. Ellie Black is the silver medalist, and Emily Roper has just become the first gymnast from Wales ever to win a medal in this event at the Commonwealth Games. Kate McDonald, Blythe, how long she waited, how hard she worked.
1: A moment 4 years in the making. And for Ellie Black, once more, another podium after her all-around title. She takes silver here and on the apparatus where people thought she would never be successful. She's proven them all wrong. And this is simply a historic moment for Welsh gymnastics, courtesy of Emily Roper.
0: Of the Ropers on the podium in the two women's apparatus finals today. Oh dear, oh dear. And those Welsh fans watching on are also involved in the Welsh coaching. Some of them have led the Welsh gymnasts right the way through from juniors. So they will be feeling so emotionally invested in that. They played their part. But there is Kate McDonald, joined by Ellie Black, and joined by Emily Roper. Your podium. And what a sense of good fellowship between them all, too. What respect they obviously have for each other. This is how sport should be contested. What a sight. Emily Roper, young gymnast, making history for Wales, joined by an absolute legend of the Commonwealth Games in Ellie Black, and Kate McDonald, as inspirational a story as you can get.
4: Huge congratulations to Kate McDonald, who has taken out the gold for uneven bars with a near-perfect routine, Trent. She was absolutely fantastic. Not only that, you could see that she was so comfortable, so proud of her achievements straight after. It's been a bit of heartbreak in between. She has gained a gymnastics individual gold medal on the beam, but this is her speciality. Yeah. And there was heartbreak in Birmingham, but she's made amends, and you could see how much it meant to her.
5: It really did. And what stood out was the camaraderie between all of the athletes and how much she was cheering on her competitors in this event. She's gone on to win gold. Just magical. She started gymnastics when she was 5 years old. She loved physical activity that much. And really, hasn't she found a home?
4: She certainly has. The catch-off, which is one of the most difficult moves. You heard them all talk about it. Alexander Katchoff actually was the person that made that move, and she's been able to tackle it time and time again. But they said there's not quite anyone out there who does it quite like Kate McDonald.
5: Oh, she's absolutely nailed it. We're so proud of you, Kate, and I'm sure the whole country is with us when we say congratulations, another gold for Australia. But it's not all been great news in the last little while. Our Aussie bowls pairs in the women's needed to win by 10 a short time ago. Let's catch the last few stages.
6: It's wide up.
7: It's getting back.
6: Doesn't want to sit
7: it's
6: her
7: getting
6: own.
7: Back. That is going, well, that does look like second shot. This is the bowl. This is the one.
6: There's nerves everywhere. Blue it is.
7: It is just one shot to Australia. And they come up one shot short of the medal rounds. They needed to win by 10. They won by 9.
5: Unbelievably heartbreaking news for our two Aussies there in the women's pairs. It really was that loss on day one against Guernsey that's cost them so dearly there, by a measurement of all. Heartbreaking for our Aussies. Anyway, there is so much action going on across the screens of Seven. And
4: we have the weightlifting up next. And, of course, our Ashley Kolomoski. She's had two lifts. Let's take it in and see how she's gone.
8: Took the Oceania Junior gold, retained a title in that, lift 78, and that's her first mark, successful. All good. Powerful stuff. Did well, but now they'll think about what comes next. Ashley Kolomoski is back, the two in a row Oceania Junior champion. Bronze last year, silver this year in the Commonwealth Junior Championships. From the Melbourne West Club, 81. And up she goes for a new lifetime best by 1 kilo, and that's good. Kolomoski. One more to go, another gear to go up maybe, we'll see.
4: Keep watching all the weightlifting. You can make sure you jump over to 7 Plus. You can watch Ashley Kolomoski as well. And, of course, we've got the netball in action too, Trent. Lots of action all across the screens of 7 Sport, every single place you look.
5: Yes, and you can catch highlights. If you missed anything, that is the place to go throughout these games. On the other side, we're going to have these Aussie Diamonds with our very own Mel McLaughlin live from Glasgow.

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0: a big gold medal evening for the Australian Diamonds. Up against Jamaica. Well, after being out in front by 6 goals, Jamaica have fought back to be now within 2. Out by 3, the Jamaicans.
1: Oh, there they go. Well, straight into it. And look at Australia go.
0: They've weathered the biggest storm, haven't they, against Jamaica in this final 15.
1: Jamaica running out of time here.
0: It is gold for the Diamonds as they take the 1,000th gold medal for Australia at the Games. Gold, gold, gold.
2: Yeah, I'm just so happy. It was a dream. From 2020 we started with this group and I'm just so proud of them.
3: It was a golden moment in Birmingham, and those girls, led by Lizzie Watson, the Aussie Diamonds, they'll be chasing gold again. They've started, Lizzie, fantastically well. They've won 2 from 2, a thumping win over England yesterday, and they are on their way. And two of the stars of the show, Lizzie Watson and Georgie Horgis, are with our very own Mel McLaughlin.
4: Well, the people you meet at Australia HQ, it's absolutely the place to be here in Glasgow. Two rock stars of the Australian Diamonds. We've got the captain, Liz Watson, and Georgie Horgis on debut for the Commonwealth Games. Congratulations on that. Ladies, normally the families are behind us, but your families are not here, but they are. So can you just explain where mums and dads are and everyone else?
5: We've actually had a bit of a day trip off to Edinburgh, so we've got the day off our games today, so they've taken the most of that. They're on the train there, and I think they'll all end up going and having a bit of a look around.
4: Your mum and dad, it's the first time abroad?
6: Yes, it is. First time overseas, so they're absolutely loving it, travelling around everywhere. They've been to many, many pubs and absolutely just soaking it in. Yeah.
4: The day trip to Edinburgh sounds like it could be pretty dangerous.
6: I think so, yeah. See how they return in one piece, hopefully.
4: Your mum and dad kind of run the show, the social events calendar, is that right, for the Diamonds?
5: I think mum loves to get things organised, and I think, you know, it's great that they've got this space here to meet up, so it's kind of easy. They all just say, let's just meet at HQ and then figure out our plans, but there's always some outing going on, and I think we look in the stands after games and they're having a lot of fun.
4: So yeah.
5: Big days.
4: Now, you know, we always want no injuries, but it's pretty early on in the piece that we're saying man down, and I do mean man. Your dad's gone down. The team doctors involved tell us.
5: Silly bugger. On the first day here, he just hurt his knee, but he's so lucky. Our team doctor, they've been really supportive, but funnily we didn't really tell anyone back home, and then they all saw him on tally on the crutches. So we've got all these messages flooding in from the family saying, what has Dad done? Why is he on crutches? But he's good. He's trooping on. He's off to Edinburgh still. I don't know. They're just going to probably sit him in a pub and keep walking around.
4: Yeah, brilliant. So how do you find your first Commonwealth Games? How are you finding this setup and just, you know, all the Team Australia from all the different sports, they all come here. You guys get to mingle and hang out.
6: Yeah, it's so cool seeing athletes from different sports. It's absolutely amazing. We went to the weightlifting today and it was so cool just seeing what different athletes do. And they were incredible to watch. But yeah, absolutely loving it. This HQ is so cool. Getting to see all the family here, and the vibes are really high here, and also lots of coffee. So it's good.
4: Coffee and good vibes, that's what you want. Liz, this is your third Commonwealth Games. How does this one compare?
5: Oh, I think having this space in itself has been amazing. Obviously, just we can all meet here. We do lots of our team stuff here as well. They're all very different. My first one on the Gold Coast had that whole full village feel, and then Birmingham was probably very similar to this sort of setup. But yeah, just getting around Team Australia is probably my favourite part, and being netballers, to be a part of a wider Team Australia, not just our netball team, is something I really, really enjoy. So yeah, we're very lucky here.
4: How proud are you of this team that you have? I know everything's going so far so good, but you know, you've got Commonwealth Games debutants in Georgia over here. What do you think of the team that you've got?
5: Yeah, we're so lucky. I absolutely love the girls. Obviously, G's had an incredible season with her club back home as well. So everyone comes in here, they do their role. We've all played in really big games before, whether it's your debut or not. So it was awesome, especially at the opening ceremony, just to see the girls who haven't experienced that get that feeling for the first time. That's a really magical moment of the games. And yeah, so far so good for our team. We've got day off today, 3 big days ahead, and then hopefully into the finals. So it's all systems go from here.
4: What's that like? The Aussies, they're so dominant in so many sports here at the Commonwealth Games, and that means we're not necessarily liked, the Aussie Diamonds. Obviously, the Diamonds are number one in the world, and this is the best of the best, all competing. When you're in there, do you feel, you're not the underdogs, we know that, but Do you feel much support outside of the green and gold? What do you think?
6: Yeah, I think we've been lucky. I mean, playing England, I think we had lots of supporters last night, the Scottish. And so we are feeling lots of love, and even just walking around the streets, lots of fans coming up and saying good luck. So I think it's really cool to be here, and we're definitely feeling the love. The stadium's massive, so lots of support and very loud in there.
4: You are a perfect example of family sacrifice at elite level sport. Just tell us a little bit, if you can, about, you know, growing up in Kangaroo Island and what your mum and dad did to help, you know, push you in your netball career. Not push you, but support you, I should say.
6: Yeah, I'm so lucky. I'm coming from Kangaroo Island. It's a very isolated little island. And then moving up to Adelaide for netball, I had lots of support from mum and dad. They drove me to Adelaide for many, many weeks. And now they're here in Glasgow, their first time overseas. So they're absolutely loving it. But I'm so lucky to have such a supportive family, and my partner's over here as well. So definitely feeling the love and so grateful for all of them.
4: The power of social media. I got to see when you got the call up. Obviously, you posted that with your coach, Stacey Marinkovic. I don't think I too often have seen when the coach starts crying with the player. What was that like?
6: I know, that really set me off. I was going to cry anyway, but that got me. I think any call from Stacey, you get so nervous and really excited. So to get the thumbs up that I was coming to the GOM Games was really special, and then to get to share it with my family as well was super special. So absolutely loving it here.
4: She's obviously loved, and I know you're a big fan of the squad that you've got. Things are going really well, aren't they, Liz?
5: We're really, really good. Everyone's loving their time here so far, and I guess 2 from 2 is the perfect start for us, but we know that it's just going to get harder from here, so we're excited, and see how we go.
4: I reckon you'll be right. Thanks very much for stopping by. Go and enjoy. I reckon the coffee, it's pretty good around here. Thanks, girls.
5: Thank you.
7: From a favourite Aussie Diamonds to a favourite Aussie TV show, and of course a favourite Aussie pop star is joining them.
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7: Yes, you can watch that all across the screens of Seven. Not only great sport, but great TV as well. Are you a voice fan?
3: Yeah, I am.
7: You are?
3: I can't sing myself, but don't ask me to do it right
7: can't
3: now.
7: Can't play footy. What can
3: not
7: you
3: very
7: do?
3: Good at much, to be honest.
7: Oh, that's mean. I tell you who is good at much, though, is the Aussies who have been in the gymnastics. Jeez, we've had a wonderful morning so far. It's been brilliant to see Kate McDonald, but now the boys are back in action.
3: Yeah, absolutely. And we're getting into the men's rings final with Jesse Moore and James Hardy in action. Let's get live into the SEC arena.
12: Drops down into the classic iron cross. Looks very focused and relaxed. That skill is known as a planche. In order to receive difficulty credit, all of these skills need to be held for at least 2 seconds. And here is his swing to handstand. Chose the double front pike, also known as a unison. Dismount, double twisting, double top, just a little bit low.
13: Something to watch out for on the rings is the potential for the athletes to pick up a 1/10 bonus if they can hold on to their dismount without moving the feet. He certainly will not have a bonus there, and he will have some execution deductions. Good start, though.
12: The interior of the routine was excellent. Such a poised gymnast, William Aymar. The cross wonderfully held, and the position exactly right. Here was his swing element, the double front pike, really well defined, and great control as he goes back into the handstand.
13: William Aymar, who is in this final alongside his childhood friend Felix Dolcy. Now that's interesting, 13.6. That may well be good enough to win the whole thing, but it is a drop of a quarter of a mark from qualification. It's still better than anything else that was seen in the qualifying campaign. but it has maybe just opened up possibility to some of the other gymnasts. Jesse Moore of Australia. Now, he performed an exercise that was 0.8 lower in difficulty than what we've just seen from William Emar.
12: And that came not because the execution was poor, but because he does not have the same difficulty component. Emar's routine is more difficult. He too begins with the Maltese. Nope, his body actually shaking with the effort of holding that skill. And there again, his coaches and teammates are really cheering him through this. Jesse Moore has done a lot of gymnastics over the past few days, all full-scale routines. We might be seeing a bit of a tired performance here.
13: And very well done to actually get through and to land that dismount with such authority. Very much not a specialist on the rings. He's done really well to make it into the final and to deliver such a strong performance.
12: And you see that his elbows are actually slightly bent as he struggled to hold that for the requisite 2 seconds. There are going to be some execution deductions taken here. But the important thing is that he got through, and it was a very competent showing.
13: What a busy games for Jesse Moore. He's such an enormous part of the Australian team. Here is the gentleman leading the way. He might lead for a little while. Will he lead the whole way through? Jesse Moore competed at the Olympic Games in Paris, as did William Emar. Just loves his life, William Emar. He's so passionate about travelling the world, competing as a gymnast. He said it was a dream, an absolute dream to be where he is now. 11.533, Jesse Moore. So that's a 3.5 difficulty score compared to the 5 from William Emar.
8: Next to the ball, also representing Australia, this is James Hardy.
13: No reason at all why James Hardy shouldn't be in contention for a place on the podium. 13.2 in qualification.
12: And he did not compete in the all-around final yesterday, so he might be a bit fresher than many of the competitors in this final. Shows a combination planche down to Maltese to begin the exercise. There once more the Maltese cross, and he makes a little correction. The body actually needs to be completely parallel to the floor, both to get the difficulty and not to incur an execution deduction. Good swing straight up to the handstand. And a very nice controlled giant before his dismount.
13: Wow! What a conclusion from James Hardy. Slams the feet down, looking for the extra 0.1 that can be gained for what's known as the stick bonus. He's some competitor.
11: Come on.
13: Won the silver medal on rings at the national championships.
12: He has thrown everything that he has at this routine. And we're going to see it pay off in a nice score. The strength parts all well held. Gets through all of the requirements, including the swing element. He chooses a double front in the tuck position, known as a yamawaki, for the Japanese gymnast who pioneered that. And on his dismount, he plays it a bit safe. Many gymnasts do a double twisting double tuck. He just does a full twisting double tuck, but he sticks the landing.
11: Let's go. The medals never sleep, and neither do we.
14: Let's go, Australia.
11: Triple M and the Seven Network, live from Glasgow for the 2026 Commonwealth Games. Back in a sec.
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6: Worth 0.4 of a point in difficulty. He does it twice in the routine. You are allowed to show these strength holds twice for difficulty. And one of the highlights really was the dismount from a giant swing. He does this full twisting double layout, spots the ground, and comes up with a stuck landing. So he will have the 10th of a point bonus in addition to all the credit for that difficulty.
7: Super Marios watching on. This is going to do quite well. Oh, he must be so relieved. So relieved. 13.466. He's in the bronze medal position, but only just over a tenth away from the lead. William Emmer can't believe that he's holding on. We've got 13.6. 13.5 and 13.466, 1, 2 and 3. When you're the first to go and then you have to sit there and wait and watch. It's so tight. It often is. A men's steel rings final can be determined by the most minute things, like who gets that bonus for sticking the dismount and so on. Oh, it was nearly there. The difference is he's 0.2 lower in difficulty than William MR. MR 5.0 difficulty, Pilakouris 4.8, and in the middle you've got James Hardy on 4.4, but with the highest execution score. Now, we've still got a lot to come.
6: And warming up, Felix Dolcy of Canada. In the qualification, his difficulty was actually 0.1 higher than Emar. Interesting to think about the possibilities of this, the implications that 0.1 of a point in difficulty could make if Felix Dolcy is able to do the routine that he's capable of.
7: Yes, it is going to be of great excitement to all of you supporting Team Canada. We're going to finish with a superb athlete on this apparatus, Daniel Stoddart of New Zealand. He may well have a lower difficulty score than some, but his execution is very fine. The last apparatus final of the day, men's rings, Glasgow 2026. Poor old Sokratis Pilakouris, so close to top spot.
8: Oh, yeah.
7: single gentleman that is going to perform, all four of them that are left, have got to improve upon qualification if they're going to get onto the podium. Adam Tobin of England scored 13.4 as the second best in qualifying, but now 13.466 holds bronze.
6: He's got the difficulty to contend. However, on his opening skill, the Maltese, his feet are just a little bit lower than his head. And so there will be a deduction taken for that, probably a couple tenths of a point.
8: Come on.
6: Swinging element. Actually, elements. The Yamawaki done straight to the Yonison. That gets him a lot of difficulty credit. Beautiful swing to handstand. And a double twisting, double tuck. Unfortunate about the large step forward. That will cost him half a point in execution.
7: Still rings is one of those apparatus where the dismount and the adjustment steps you take are probably more important than on any other apparatus.
6: That's absolutely right. In order to be in contention to win a major title on still rings in a field like this, you have to essentially stick the dismount or take the smallest of hops.
7: And it's been accentuated by that new innovation in the code of points after the last Olympics, the 1/10 reward for gymnasts who hold their dismount.
6: It's such a demanding apparatus, the rings. You exhaust yourself doing these strength holds, and then you are asked to do a dismount of multiple flips and often multiple twists. His chest very low, just a slight bit of under-rotation. Again, he is somebody who did six routines in the team final, six routines in the all-around final, and now comes here.
7: Yes, you contrast that with the journey of an apparatus specialist like Sokratis Pilakouris, who's only just performed for the second time at the Games here. 13.066 for Adam Tobin. So MR is still in the lead. Three to go. Luke Whitehouse, sixth best in qualification. And we're going to see, we anticipate, a very engaging dismount from him.
6: Mr. Triple Back, he does it on floor exercise and he does it as his dismount on rings. His difficulty in qualification was 4.9. That's just a tenth lower than the routine that we just saw from William Emma. Really nice Yamawaki straight into handstand. The difficulty with the triple back is being able to stick it. Let's see if he can do it. We haven't seen him yet.
7: Very close. Very close. What a nice performance from Luke Whitehouse. He's not a specialist on this apparatus, but that is capable of being an extremely useful score.
6: And one of the storylines of this Commonwealth Games is the emergence of Luke Whitehouse as an all-around contender. He opened up with a backward roll to Iron Cross. Again, you see the shoulders and the forearms shaking with the effort of holding that. That's what's known as a kip to V-sit, a transition element. He's picked up a bit of swing in the rings throughout the routine. It makes it much more difficult to hold a handstand like that. The highlight of this exercise is, of course, the triple tuck. Part of what makes it difficult is that he does three rotations, but it's also very, very hard to stick. For a step forward like that, he'll lose a tenth or two of a point.
7: This very much bonus territory for Luke Whitehouse after his gold medal on floor. But you're so right about the development of him as an all-arounder. 13.1. So, William Emmer is on the podium. Canada will be in the gold medal position with one gymnast to go. The question is, which Canadian will it be? If there is someone who can take top spot from William Emmer, it's his childhood pal, Felix Dolcy, who did have a higher difficulty score in qualification.
6: Over the years, they've pushed each other, they've made each other better. It is their friendly rivalry that has helped both of them get to the point where they are leading Team Canada. Felix Dolcy, so gifted as an athlete. Great strength positions, the Maltese as well as the planche. Beautiful line in his handstand. A really smooth and poppy double front. Now the dismount will be interesting. He does the tucked double twisting double. And that was a very good decision because he has stuck it. He'll get the bonus associated.
7: Nod of the head from his teammate, William Emmer. Well, whether you're an Emmer fan or a Dolcy fan, if you're a Canadian fan, you'll be tickled pink because this is looking very good for Team Canada. Yes, absolutely. What a nice display. Such control.
6: Just beautiful gymnastics, as always, from Felix Dolcy. You're right, control is the word, particularly on that opening Maltese. There's his Jonasson. And he just flies right back up to the handstand. Here's the dismount sequence. In the qualification, he did this dismount in the laid out

0: Now it's Daniel Stoddart of New Zealand, their national champion. This will be a very nice way to finish. It's great to watch on the rings.
1: A strong gymnast with lovely execution. His opening combination, a planche to iron cross. He'll receive a few tenths of difficulty for that as well. Nicely swung Jonasson and Yamawaki in combination. Great toe point, in addition to everything else that he's got going for him on the still rings.
0: Beautiful. Congratulations, Daniel Stoddart. That was a lovely display. Whether he has the difficulty score or not, the clarity, the crispness, that sets a real example to all of those young gymnasts from New Zealand who'll be watching him and hoping to follow in his footsteps.
1: Yes, in qualification, the difficulty was only 4.0. And that isn't competitive with some of the routines that we have seen. But what he does is go out and execute beautiful gymnastics. The execution score for this routine is going to be very strong. The dismount, a full twisting double tuck, and bang on the landing.
0: Such a diligent young gentleman. He recently qualified as an engineer from the University of Auckland. Very details focused young gymnast, and he's done very well to qualify for this final and then delivered a performance that was excellent. 12.866. That's actually the second highest execution score of the entire final. So well done, Daniel Stoddart. Felix Dolci, gold medalist at the Commonwealth Games in the men's rings competition. It's a 1-2 for Canada with William Emmer taking second place. And look who it is, it's James Hardy again on the podium on what has been a brilliant day for him. They aren't too bad on the rings, those gymnasts from Canada. Now the most difficult thing he's got to do is retrieve that. Somebody had to help him out. James Hardy. I mentioned earlier that his mum's not been too well lately. She's recovering, watching at home. Not that she'll hear us saying this, because the whole family will be screaming the house down at the moment.
2: Let's go.
0: Brilliant podium. James Hardy, William Emmer, and Felix Dolci.
2: There you go. Good job, boys. Congrats,
0: Got to have teammates to push you. Yeah, and that's what Dolci and Emmer do to each other. Actually creates a stronger team, and the Canadian team demonstrated that by winning the overall title.
3: Huge congratulations. Another bronze medal for James Hardy, who has done a terrific job so far at his first Commonwealth Games. He is an absolute delight to watch. He is so, so talented, and this is only the start for him.
4: Yeah, absolutely. How good are our gymnasts going right now? There's been gold everywhere, bronze medals. Australia are absolutely killing it. And a big shout out from us to Sally at home, Jesse's mum, James's mum, who's not been well. And what a Games it's been on Commonwealth Games debut. Three bronze medals.
3: Yeah.
4: Unbelievable.
3: Unbelievable. And he's certainly looking forward to getting back to his mum, of course, that she's watching on and hopefully enjoying every moment of this. We've still got lots of sport on offer. Trent, so much to look forward to if you jump over to 7 Plus. We've got the Bowls Men's Single, and we've also got the women's weightlifting, the 58 kilo division. Yeah.

Yeah, and Ashley Kolomowski is doing really well. This is in the latter stages in the women's 58 kilo. So make sure if you want to check that out, get over to 7 Plus and watch all of the live action. And on the other side, we are not too far away from a gold medal ceremony for Kate McDonald.

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7: Come with us on the drone on the River Clyde in the middle of Glasgow for day four action here at the Commonwealth Games Glasgow 2026. And the action is absolutely heating up. We've just had a Kate McDonald gold medal in the gymnastics, another bronze just then with James Hardy. And right here, right now, we've got our very own weightlifter that's going on at the moment, Lizzie.
8: Yeah, we certainly do. We've got Ashley Kolomoski, who is being able to lift in the 58 kg. We're going to head to her. This is her third lift. This is a snatch.
9: Ashley Kolomoski of Australia. She's got her first two marks in. This is big from her point of view. Great strength. Superb lift. Absolutely brilliant. Deserves her bow, deserves her flowers. That's 4 kilos on top of what was her lifetime best coming into this. That's great. And that gives her a platform to have a go at the medal.
10: I did not think she was going to be able to corral this. This looks like it's going off the back. And then she just shifts just enough to be able to bring it up without throwing her body out of position. And that's a good lift for Kolomoski.
11: First half over women's 50-kilogram
7: Oh, very impressive there from the 20-year-old Victorian in the snatch. Now let's take a look at her first lift in the clean and jerk.
9: Also a very good first half of the competition for Ashley Kolomoski of Australia, of Melbourne. Here she comes, the 20-year-old, still a junior, 100 kilos. She's gone to 104 before. That was in April at the Commonwealth Juniors. She's made it. Look at the way she presented the bar at the end. Full of confidence. Full of fire.
7: So a great performance there from Ashley Kolomoski. Let's get now to the Armadillo live for the continuation of proceedings here in the weightlifting, the 58-kilo division, with your commentators Glenn Lama and Will Downing.
9: The Melbourneite, Melbourne West barbell club she's with. 104. Oh, she's made it up. Good recovery. Now for the rest. She's made it up there. Equaling her lifetime best. She's made it so well, that lifetime best from April. Supreme. From Ashley Kolomoski. How good.
10: She is working on a perfect day. Made 78, 81, and 84. Now she's made 100 and 104. And none of them have been close. Everything has been just the way that she wants it, leaving no interpretation. It is solid lifting.
9: Ashley Kolomowski, she's 20 years old. For a 20-year-old, you're saying that's absolutely perfect technique, beyond perfect almost.
10: I'm saying that she is lifting in a way that there is no room for interpretation. It is, everything is solid. Can she lift more? Oh, yeah.
9: So now, for those just joining us, Kolomowski is our leader in 188. There's still five to lift. We're going to see the next of those now. Spiesberger in second, Farmui in third. And for those of you just joining us, there are two Welsh international weightlifters called Catrin Jones. So this is Catrin Half-Jones from Bangor, European Youth Bronze Medalist, Commonwealth Junior Champion 7 years ago. Her first attempt at 106 for a new lifetime best by two. So now, looking to complete. On the jack, she's got it raised. She's made it work. Wonderful X. Catrin Half-Jones for Wales. That has her level with Kolomowski at 188. Kolomowski got there first, so she's in gold. Jones in silver. Still four to go. And four immense lifters to go.
10: She is holding her breath like it's the end of the world.
9: Liza Pratt for England in the bronze medal position after the snatch. New lifetime best of 107 there.
11: Come on.
9: And make this a lifetime best attempt as well in the clean and jerk straight away. 106. To take the lead by one for England. The 19-year-old from Somerset, right in the south of England, the southwest. Eliza Pratt going for it. Steady. And good. And into the lead. For England. 193. Excellent. Her game faces on.
10: She settles over the bar. That is a very deep bottom position. That means it's heavy. The bar is moving a little bit, but as long as the athlete doesn't add to the movement, it is fine and throws it up to full extension.
9: Her supporters are well in. At the moment, she's on the 2 minute clock, 107. Prospects for that to change. She's put an immense amount into that. 108. She's now looking at as part of the toing and froing, the constant changing that we have in this all at the desk. So she's 19 years old. Margaret Bless Harris, who we've already seen from Nauru, 16. A couple who are 20. Judici Yara Ogosi as well, his 16-year-old, who's not made it into the final. Withdrawal in this final late on. Here's Kolomowski. 108 then. Well, this is a lifetime best attempt. Good and proper by four for the Oceania Junior Champion. And on this occasion, a bridge too far. But she's done wonderfully. She is impressed. She's in the silver medal position still. There's still quite a few who can lift beyond her. There are five more.
10: It just crushed her. Once she pulled it up and caught it, it was just too much. Her core wasn't tight enough at that moment, and it just crushed her. But hey, 5 out of 6. Any day like that at a weightlifting meet is something to be celebrated.
9: It's going to be a high finish for her. She'll stay in the medals for as long as she can, but it's out of her hands now. Catherine Half-Jones for Wales. Her middle lift of the three. 109. So this to overtake Ashley Kolomoisky. And to go into the silver medal position. And there are still three after this who could overtake her. Wait and see. Catherine Half-Jones for Wales. Wow, she's fought the way up to 109. Make it 5 kilos above her previous lifetime best. Fighting and just couldn't quite complete it.
10: Yeah, she had an elbow wobble pretty early on her right elbow. It'll come up on your left elbow, rather. It'll come up on the right-hand side of your screen as we watch that back. And once that wobbled, she tried to compensate, and the compensation meant the bar went crashing to the floor. You're going to watch the elbow close to the scoreboard there. And there. You can see the wobble all the way through.
9: And she felt it coming. So she has a third attempt at 109 to come. But before that, a second attempt then. Also at 109 for Eliza Pratt of England. Our current leader, 193 overall. This to add three onto it. We're in firm lifetime best territory now. She started on one. This to add six on top of what she had coming into these Commonwealth Games. Coming into today, 109. She would stake a claim for a medal here. She's in the fight for it. And she's fighting hard for it. Eliza Pratt gets it up at 109. It's good. It's very good. It increases her lead to 8 kilos. And there's only three now who can overtake her mark. It will be fourth at worst.
10: Yeah, once again, you talk about a fight. It takes her a long time to get from the bottom of her position to where she's ready to jerk the bar, but once she gets there, she's still got what's required. She's got the strength to get it out to full extension.
9: Up to a total of 198. So this is where we are. Pratt leading on 196. Kolomoisky has all her lifts in for Australia. Silver at 188. Jones can't overtake Pratt realistically on the total, but she can go above Kolomoisky with three still to go. And of those three, as you see all the jostling around the table, Pratt was equal with Bijarani Devi in the snatch. She was 7 kilos behind Anne-Sophie Tashiro of Canada, and 16 behind Rafiatu Laval of Nigeria. We're still to see them. We were going to see Bijarani Devi. Just a glimpse.
12: Change 110 kilograms.
10: So interesting, this athlete has moved down on this attempt. The number was higher. There's obviously a strategic decision. Either it's not going as well in the back room, or they believe that they really want to get a solid lift in and maybe space them out with the other competitors coming in so that they can position themselves for another.
9: So this is 110, and if she gets this, she takes the lead by one ahead of Eliza Pratt on the token. For India. She's lifted 115 in her career. Commonwealth Games silver last time. fighting for a podium spot this time and really fighting for it. It's good. Flag is up from the jury. Yellow flag up straight away. Interesting. Very, very interesting.
10: I didn't flag anything immediately, but let's take a look at the lift again. Good catch. Again, let's keep our eyes on the elbows. Oh, okay. I take it back. Their diligence supersedes mine.
9: So wobble with the elbows, and jury aren't going to let her away with that then, I
10: imagine. I don't think so. I think, but again, we're seeing it in slow-mo, so we have a significant advantage, but I'm going to suggest that this is going to come back as bending and extending. But I may be wrong.
9: And the announcement is about to come.
10: That was a very short communication.
12: The decision, it is a no lift with bending and extending the arms for the last lift of the line.
9: Well, that's it. She gets two further goes at it at least. But Eliza Pratt still leads.
12: The scoreboard change.
9: They have to change the system because Binturani Devi had taken the lead for a few seconds, but she's been knocked back down. No lift. Eliza Pratt still in front. But a reminder, this would be a 1 kilo lead if she can get it.
10: Now, currently, the scoreboard says that her next attempt is 1:12.
9: And Sophie Tashiro of Canada going for 111 here, which is 1 kilo above her lifetime best. That of the world's last year. She's come through CrossFit from Quebec. 111 here then. For a new games record. She's made it! She's made it! And Sophie Tashiro into the lead. It is a total games record. She's up to 205. Eliza Pratt down into silver. What an effort.
10: Again, a nice, good catch. A quick stand-up. Obviously, she's comfortable with that weight and the way that she took it. And even with those black sleeves, you can tell that those elbows do not move as she goes to full.
9: Great effort from Anne Sophie.
12: And there's a change. 112 kilograms.
9: 24-year-old. From Plessyville, the home of maple. We'll write that down. Binturani Devi. So she missed 110. This for 112. So this to go into 199 and to go into the silver medal position for now. She's gone to 115. So to overtake Tashiro, which she won't do with this lift, she would have to smash her lifetime best. But 112 first. Can she get this cleanly? The referees say yes. And she's made it. Goes into the silver medal position for India. Eliza Pratt is down to bronze for England. Still one to lift.
10: This is a completely different lift than the one of question earlier today. A good clean as well. But watch. She's shown that she's very capable of doing what she needs to do and get those elbows pressed out in the best way possible.
9: Working well on this. So Tashiro leads for Canada, 205. For India, Binturani Devi in the silver medal position, 199, where she finished 4 years ago in Birmingham. And Eliza Pratt in third for England, 196. How well, how very, very well Ashley Kolomowski has done for Australia in fourth at 188. We still have Rafiatu Lawal to come, who leads after the snatch. That 117 is still to come that you saw on the major scoreboard. So now going for 113. Everything from here on in is an attempt at a new Commonwealth Games clean and jerk record, and it would equal the outright Commonwealth record in the clean and jerk. This is how far Eliza Pratt has come, the 19-year-old. 113. This is a big advance in her lifetime best coming into today. Up, up, up. No, no. She really fought for that. That was to get her back above Binjirani Devi into the silver medal position. So she's in bronze with Rafiatu Lawal still to go. And she must feel that this will see her finish in fourth.
13: She gets it. She catches it. She bounces. You can bounce as many times as you need to. And she pushes, but not enough to carry that lift forward. That was also a junior Commonwealth record attempt.
9: Close run thing. But unfortunately for her, a hot favourite for gold has still to lift in this.
12: This will be for a new games record. So a huge applause.
9: There may be an element of the inevitable from Eliza Pratt's point of view. Here's Anne-Sophie Tachereau. Games record total. Going for the clean and jerk record as well now. 115 to add four onto her score. She's made it! And it's good! So good by Anne-Sophie. Games record. Clean and jerk. And another total lift. She's in pole position for now.
13: Let's take a look at that jerk. Again, even with the black sleeves, you can tell that that is solid as a rock. Or in this case, maybe as solid as a good piece of maple syrup candy.
9: Catherine Huff Jones. So, 115 she's aiming for. A whopping lifetime best by, gosh, 11. But Jones here is looking to leap into the medals. She'd go up to 197, she'd go above Eliza Pratt, she would go into the bronze medal position. But remember, Rafiatu Lawal has not lifted yet. This is immense. It's too immense. Doesn't get it. She's given this a great whirl. It's fifth at best. Likelihood sixth, but you never know in sport. But she gave that everything.
13: Yeah, once again, in a situation where you only have the medals for the total, she knew the number that she had to take to try and be in contention, and it was just too much today.
9: Well, she tried. Boy, did she try. Two Catherine Jones lifting for Wales, a bit like the days when there were two Gary Stevens playing football for England. Mexico 86 and all that. So now, Binjirani Devi of India. She's guaranteed a medal. She's adding four onto it, and that medal right now is silver. Only Lawal can overtake it. 116 for a lifetime best by one for a games record. It's not happened. Well, she's given a lot today as well. Very impressive. from the Commonwealth Games silver medalist last time in Birmingham. It's silver for now. At worst, it's bronze. Tashiro, at worst, silver for her.
13: Now, she started a little lower than we expected her to. She moved this clean and jerk down, so it wasn't feeling like it was the best day in the back room. She'd been able to persevere up until that lift, and then it just not able to complete that lift and solidify her spot on the podium.
9: So she finishes on 199 in a total lift. That's what the medals go towards. She has a medal. So Eliza Pratt is still third. But a successful lift from this woman puts Pratt down into fourth. So for 117, this is for the lead. It would be the lead by 11. It would be games record in terms of clean and jerk, in terms of total. It's heavy, all right. 117. Quick recovery. Composure time now. Raffiatu Laval gets it high. And gets the gold. It can be no other way than that. The lead is too great. She's unbeatable today for Nigeria.
13: You know, if she didn't have the strength that she has, when she comes out and starts this lift, it does not look like it is going well. And many athletes at that point would find a way to get out of the situation. You look, she did not catch that well. It did. It looks like it hurt. But takes the time, takes the breath, and then pushes it to full extension. That is a gold medal looking lift.
9: Well, there's no doubt about it. Her lead is 11. And Tashiro is going to go way up into the stratosphere of lifetime best by a humongous amount in order to overtake. And you just reach a point where you say, nuh-uh. It's going to be another goal for Nigeria. But what a performance from Anne-Sophie Tashiro. Silver in the Pan American Championships this year. And now a Commonwealth Games silver. Plain and simple. Looking for another new games record in the clean and jerk. Lifetime best by a whopping amount. It is silver for her. And for Canada. No doubt about it. Can she get the lift in? Or she just love it? Canada. What an effort. That was just supreme. It is a new Commonwealth Games clean and jerk record today.
13: Not exactly a shot across the bow of the Nigerian ship, but still an excellent, excellent lift and a huge performance. She has solidified silver and sent a message to everyone below her on the scoreboard that she's here and she's real.
9: Well, think about this. She knew she wasn't going to win. Came out and did it anyway. Now, Raffiatu Laval. 122 to get the game's record back in the clean and jerk. She won gold 4 years ago. Again, she survived the first part of this. Raffiatu Folashade Laval has done it again, and all the records are going her way. Commonwealth Games record again, games record for the total. Tashiro held the mark for a minute barely. What a winner. Still a lift to go.
13: So what next? What does she do? She's currently holds the Commonwealth record with 128, so that would mean 129, a 7-kilo increase over what she's already got on the books. Is that too much? And is there a point to coming out to 126 kilos? She's already got all the records that she could have. The only thing is the love and admiration of the crowd, and maybe building on something that is still to come.
14: So the world standard currently unclaimed because of the recalibration of the weights last year. That's 132. This is 126. Laval gets the gold for Nigeria, and Sophie Tachiro the silver for Canada, and the bronze for India from Bindurani Devi. It's fourth for Eliza Pratt. She knew she had to get the last lift and didn't. Rafiatu Laval, 126. What a day she's had in Glasgow. Champion again, as she was in Birmingham 4 years ago. The five in a row. African champion, African Games winner. World silver last year, don't forget that. Laval for 126. That looks smoother, if anything, this time. Strong, so strong. The mark of a champion. She's the number one today. Absolutely supreme. A new Games record in the clean and jerk, and the total lift as well. And that was as decisive a victory as perhaps you will see in any sport here this week. She wins by 14 kilos in the end. And Rafiatu Folashade Laval, what an operator. Smooth, very smooth.
13: You are correct. This one looked better than the other two. Again, she pulled it so high that she had to wait for it to come back down to her clavicle. A little break, a little breath, and just awesome. That's what gold medalist, a 14 kilo win. That's incredible at these levels of body weights and these levels of athletes.
14: That's what winning feels like. Rafiatu Laval claims the gold for Nigeria again. And for the first time this summer, that celebration is associated with finishing first. Fantastic.
8: Rafiatu Laval taking out the 58 kilo powerlifting. Of course, it was unbelievable to see the Nigerians have taken out between the powerlifting and the weightlifting 6 gold medals.
7: Yeah, it's been wonderful to watch. And speaking of wonderful to watch, Kate McDonald in the uneven bars taking out the gold medal for Australia. What a wonderful moment after that gold in Birmingham. Let's get to the medal ceremony right now.
15: Congratulations to the gymnasts who've made it onto the podium. A competitive and dramatic women's uneven bars final, and a date with destiny has been kept. Rebecca Simmons.
16: And Senior Executive, Glasgow 2026, Sarah McCurley.
15: Joined by Sarah McCurley to present the medals.
16: Bronze medalist, representing Wales, Emily Roper.
15: For the first time in the history of the Commonwealth Games, a gymnast from Wales is on the uneven bars podium. Emily Roper, the name of the history maker. Emily Roper, bronze medalist in the women's uneven bars competition.
16: Silver medalist, representing Canada, Ellie Black.
15: Canada's Ellie Black just keeps increasing her incredible tally of Commonwealth Games honours. Now an uneven bars medalist here in Glasgow. Silver to Ellie Black of Canada.
16: Gold medalist and Commonwealth Games champion, representing Australia, Kate McDonald.
15: Australia's Kate McDonald went to Birmingham 4 years ago to win the uneven bars title. Ended up winning beam, missed out on her signature apparatus. But did you think that was ever going to stop her? Of course not. It's Kate McDonald. She was always going to come back, and she was always going to win this.
17: We're real sure

0: huge congratulations to Kate McDonald. Absolutely unbelievable performance on the bars. And we knew that she was going in as red hot favourite, but she was able to execute that. All the pressure that she had behind her to execute that really, really high level of difficulty. And she nailed it once again. And you can see how much of a relief and how happy she is. And I tell you what, we're very proud of her as well.
1: We sure are. You can see the confetti behind us, the gold medal around the neck. Congratulations, Kate McDonald. The whole country is so proud of you.

0: Live from Glasgow.
1: It's at the Commonwealth Games. All of Australia is set.
0: This is the 2026 Commonwealth Games across Australia on Triple M.
1: Let's go.
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6: Medals all around in the gymnastics arena, and James Hardy getting an individual gymnastics medal, a bronze medal for him in the rings. It was a perfect performance. It was a very, very exciting performance as well, because we've seen lots of competition and the Scots have been flying at the moment. But to split them, we were able to get James Hardy on that podium, and he deserved every moment. Three bronze medals in this Games is quite remarkable for his debut performance.
7: Yeah, Commonwealth Games debut. What a performance. He's done exceptionally well. The bronze medal around his neck there. What a proud moment. Adding to Australia's very, very impressive medal tally already early on day four in these Games. Now we move on to the 3x3 basketball, the wheelchair, with our Wombats, the men taking on Canada. It's must win, really, to set themselves up as they head into the medal rounds.
8: Basketball game, whether it's the running game or the wheelchair game, and that decide who will start with possession. Well, if you win the toss yet, you get the chance to decide whether you want to start or give it to your opponent. But every single team in every single game have opted to start with possession. And I'm just trying to think, Rupert, can you think of a scenario where you would want to start defensively?
9: I can't. It's a possession game. You can't, I mean, you can't maybe score without the basketball.
8: I mean, maybe a confidence and an ego thing to be like, you guys have
9: could
8: it.
9: Could be a flex. Come yeah. on, then. Could be a flex up front.
8: You ain't going to beat us. Here you go. So, anyway, we're ready for the action. The Wombats here taking the first two-point attempt, and how to start the parties just like that. And the eighth. And reply straight away for Canada. Well, this is exactly what we want.
9: The eighth with the reply. We said it would be high quality. Australia against Canada. And there's another one for the Wombats.
8: Oh, Tom O'Neill Thorne off the glass here. Now Moore moves into the hand of the eighth. Lines it up. Another two-point attempt here. Rebound for Klein. He'll get it back out. Popel. Another two. And this is much level, better level of intensity. This is what I was talking about. This pace was not seen in the games against England. Diaye gets it off the glass here.
9: Well, the pull's up for grabs. There's so much on the line as Popple takes a tumble. What scoring we've seen early on. Popple with the opener and then the reply. Three all here. Less than a minute play.
8: 3-3 the score. I'll step Chuck now. Puts the ball to the left hand side. And he'll fire it up for the long one. And rebound now. Neil Thorne, who'll get it back and drive towards the bucket.
9: Yeah, really good from O'Neill Thorne. Outlet pass and then headed straight to the basket and got the assist pass for the putaway. Look at him turn here. Really good skill with the chair and then up with the right hand.
8: Give and go. All 4 points on the board for Australia coming from Tom O'Neill Thorne. Ostepchuk. Interception now from him. He's going to be the passer to Lynn, who dishes it off to Klein. Would have been the icing on the cake of a wonderful play. Ball moves across now for Canada.
9: Yeah, I thought Ethan Laird could have shot himself there. Pretty generous under the bucket to the tall Klein. Here is Laird with the ball in his hands. We're putting a move on a step chip.
8: Dumps it off to O'Neill Thorne. Rebound for Klein again. He's under pressure there. Good defense from the 8th to contest that shot. Off step chip. Looks down low. The 8th will swap positions there with Melamick. Lid. Now, Tom O'Neill Thorne thinks about a two. Likes the look of it, but it's way off for him on that occasion.
9: Yeah, Tom O'Neill Thorne, originally from Darwin in the Northern Territory, plays his wheelchair basketball for the Manly Wheel Eagles in Sydney. But he, like a lot of these players, they're fully pro, 12 months of the year. They play in the European leagues, a lot of them in Spain, which is the real center of excellence of professional wheelchair basketball. 9 months of the year in Europe, 3 months at home, plus all these pinnacle events like Olympics and Commonwealth Games.
8: Well, here is Canada now. Melamick inside to tie things up here.
9: Yeah, good finish from Melamick.
8: And a warning being given here to Canada. You can just see Melamick inside that charge circle. You're not allowed to be inside the charge circle on the turn of a position after a made basket.
9: Paralympian from the Tokyo Olympics in 2020.
8: O'Neill Thorne. Well, he's not scared about getting the two-point attempts up today. Is he, Rupert?
9: And here's a step to his playmaking ability into D8. Does well with the right hand to reel that one in. Then gets the shot away but bounces off the rim into his Australian hands.
8: Now with Lid, he's going to have a go. And he's going to make it. Ethan Lid from the deep.
9: Go-ahead score for Ethan Laird. Great height on the shot. Canada two down.
8: Melamick under pressure here. Tom O'Neill Thorne smelling blood. Get both hands on the ball. Send it to the possession arrow. As we take a look at Laird making sweet string music.
9: Yeah, from Mackay in Queensland originally. Plays for the Southern District Spartans. Making his Commonwealth Games second appearance here, Ethan Laird.
8: And Tom O'Neill Thorne here, half possession. Top. 6-4, 7-17. On the clock to start this possession here. O'Neill Thorne gets the angle. Doesn't get the friendly roll. And a technical foul has been given. One shot to come now. But I thought the technical foul was given to Canada, not Australia. So it should be really a technical warning for Australia. So it shouldn't be a technical foul here for Australia.
9: Yeah, a step chip was... He wheeled himself right to the free throw line there. I think a bit of kidology from the Canadian number five.
8: But also... I think the other thing was is the ball didn't go in the hoop there, did it, Rupert? So there's no real change of possession, so you can't give the technical, just a rebound. Right. Austin Chuck. Lid. Now, drifting to the left. Lid thinks about it. Looks for the roll of bubble. Inside, the right hand off the glass. Lofted inside to the eighth. The eighth rolling backwards. Makes it count.
9: Really good shot.
8: Down to Lid. He's got time here, Lid, to think about it. O'Neill Thorne. What a pass to Popple. And foul is called.
9: If not for the intervention of a step chip there. Look at this pass over the top from Olsen Thorne to Popple. A step chip there. Fingertip stuff right at the last moment.
8: No zip on that pass, a timeout called 7-5 and an exhilarating start to this game, Rupert. Both teams really leaving it all out there on the floor.
9: Absolutely, and we're just bigger picture context here. In this group, Group A in the men's wheelchair competition, England have a perfect record, 2-2. They've already beaten both of these teams, Australia and Canada. So they're in pole position ahead of their final game against Kenya later on. So this game could be a battle for that second spot in terms of getting the higher rank when you play the play-in games.
8: And now we see it. Popple coming up with a 2-point attempt right out of the timeout.
9: Lukey Luke Poppel with a long ranger. Still got it at 35. Here's a step check. Turnover ball.
8: Lid. Right hand side of the floor. Nice change of direction there from Lid. Just pulls the brakes to get it off the glass. Defender not hear him. Smart decision there to pull the brakes on that for Lid. Just he had the space and time as D8 goes inside again for one.
9: Needed that, Canada. That gets it back to four. Here's Lid again, who's having a great game here. Driving to the hole.
8: One shot to come here. Foul is called. And now we'll see here Lid. Just pulls up off the glass with some class. Now onto the line.
9: He's 20 years of age, the real youngster of this Wombats team. But he is a baller, that is for sure. Chance at another point here, just rims out.
8: Here is Stepchuk. Klein, the defensive rebound, straight back out to Lid. Quick screen for Popel, inside to Klein. And a 3-second violation is called against Klein. After he received that rebound, he got it out, he stayed there. One, two, three, and that was too much time for the official there. He gains an advantage by just camping inside the paint. Whistle blows, ball goes the other way, and here's Sopotic. We'll try and capitalize on that mistake from Australia. Now Lid attacking the rim, behind the back to Klein, sweet pass, Klein with the finish.
9: Beautiful pass behind the back. That's how to do it.
8: Sopotic across to the eighth. The eighth lines, no good. Offensive rebound on Stepchuk. Under pressure, the eighth, another rebound. Sopotic down the middle. He gets his own rebound.
9: Oh, the frustration on the face of Kyrill Sopotic there. Two chances. He had a great position both times, but he's missed a couple of easy putbacks.
8: Well, the thing is defender leaked out. We're going to take a look at Klein there, that pass there. But Ethan Lid leaks out, anticipating the next offense to come. So if your teammates is relying on Popel and

0: screening, blocking, trying to keep the likes of D8 here away from the basket. Gets it inside, though.
1: Nanamik misses that one. Lofted. Opal just escapes him once more.
0: Same play as last time. O'Neal Thorne to Popel down low. Just couldn't hold on to it, Popel.
2: Just to see a little knock there from Popel to Lear to say, look, next one, get me, please, on the rolling subs. A step chuck. Nice little head fake.
0: See, that time the foul comes for Tom O'Neal Thorne. There was contact, but too much of it there as he was driving a step chuck.
2: 429, 11-7. Canada aren't too far off here. And make a couple of plays, you're back in the game. The eighth.
1: Well, there's one way to make a play. Lead now, left hand side. Canada will be looking for a stop here. Well, they'll be looking up to clean up the rebounds on a missed shot and a foul is called on the floor against Canada. They're just trying to force the defender out of play along the baselines.
0: Well, how about this shot from Reed D8 from Sherwood Park, Alberta, the Glasgow in Scotland, making it rain.
1: Lead. This is the two-point attempt. Fight for possession. It is collected. And that man again, the number 15, the 8. Astepcha lines it up. Big time play if it falls for Canada. No, still a three-point difference in this one.
3: Let's go.
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5: When Australia goes for gold, don't miss a second. The Commonwealth Games, live around Australia on 7 and Triple M.
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5: It's no wonder we're seeing a high-quality game here, isn't it? We have the defending champions here, the Wombats of Australia, up against the 2025 World Championship gold medal winners, Canada. It is high-quality stuff.
4: Well, here is D8 for two. Flies away, out of bounds, and I mean, you can get too excited in the effect a two-point play can have on the game. Really, there's plenty of time to just chip away with the ones, but they know that actually Australia more than capable of putting a couple twos on the board himself. O'Neill Thorne gives us a prime example of their ability to do that.
5: Magic shot, and then he forces the jump ball. I mean, the way he turned there, everyone had gone in the other direction. He knew he had space, 360, and then he pulled the trigger, did O'Neill Thorne.
4: Let's take another look at this. On the turn, defender just sags off a little. O'Neill Thorne, here we go. Same curl this time, defender a little closer, looks for Leard on the roll. Leard is rolling backwards, comes off the front. Stepchuk now onto his right hand, waits for the screen to come from Melamick. Great defense from Leard as they switch defensively. D8 rolling backwards, can't get the finish. Melamick tries to keep that one in play, was so close in doing so, but it will go out. It will be an Australia ball. 13-8 the score.
5: Just been watching Ethan Laird on defense. And without the ball on offense, Ethan Laird. Watch him here. He commits two Canadians on the right of shot. That provides the space for O'Neill Thorne to have the free shot from out wide. That's how you commit defenders and give your teammates an opportunity to shoot for the basket.
4: O'Neill Thorne moves it to the right-hand side with Popel. The handoff action here between him and Laird. They switch defensively. Canada screen arrives from O'Neill Thorne to free up Laird's shot attempt there. Rebound now for D8. Out to Ostepchuk. He'll think about a two-point shot, and it was close to being fouled, Ostepchuk. Both the chairs clashed, but no contact caught. Nice pass there from Popel. Little ball fake with the right hand. Lines it up. Popel off the glass and in for one. And Australia have given themselves a six-point advantage now.
5: Yeah, really good purple patch in this game for the Wombats. They have stretched it out to six. That is a big, big lead in wheelchair basketball.
4: And we are going to get that technical foul now, because the ball did go through the hoop this time. The official Riley calls the technical foul as the Australian offensive player turned defensive player. The wheels were inside the charge circle, but Canada have not taken advantage of that opportunity. Will be a Canada ball at the top, as it was their possession when the technical foul was called. Ostepchuk, D8, fires it up, and since that timeout just after 4 minutes, Canada just not looked the same, Rupert. Here is D8 now.
5: Gotta hit those close to the basket.
4: Well, it's all confidence for Australia, though. Ethan Laird fires one up. Well, Australia are finally arriving at this tournament.
5: And it's 6 points now, Australia. And the shot clock violation as well. Again, Ethan Laird, the defense. But how about the shot from out wide? Takes a look and says, I'll have some of that. Ethan Laird. Beautiful shot.
4: Well, we've got the official heading over to the review table to check now if it's going to be a one or a two-point play here. Yeah, from what we saw, it was clean two, but a replay can help the officials define that.
5: I'm not one.
4: Let's take a look. Here's his wheel. on or over the line. There is the point of release. What's your thoughts on that, Rupert?
5: Yes, it's the same as running 3x3. If your foot's over the line as you shoot the ball, it won't be counted as the maximum. But you can roll over the line after you've shot it, like jumping over the line in the running game. Unless it's two, wasn't it, sir? No, just the one.
4: Well, 15-8.
5: Yeah, could be 7 points.
4: Official score tally.
5: Worth noting the crossover, potential crossover team. Scotland are leading in Group B with two wins from their first two games, 100% record. South Africa and Wales, the other two teams in that group, with one win apiece. That's why getting into that second-ranked team, obviously they want to win the pool and be first and straight through the semi-finals. But if you can't do that, get in the second, you potentially have an easier crossover match in the play-in matches.
4: Well, Pool B is a particularly interesting group because Malaysia don't have a win yet, but they are more than capable of beating other teams in that group as well. So between South Africa, Wales and Malaysia, it's going to be a real toss-up to find out who gets those final second and third positions. I know Scotland have those two wins, and still South Africa and Wales can catch them, but with those two wins, it pretty much confirms qualification for them. Where they'll finish is a different story.
5: Well, an offensive foul there on D8. The two leading point scorers, D8 and O'Neill Thorne, were in contact there, and he's given the decision Australia's way.
4: O'Neill Thorne turns away. O'Neill Thorne fires it up. A nice play again. O'Neill Thorne, his third two-point make of the game. 3 from 5. 8 points personal.
5: Similar to play the other one. This time Klein draws the two defenders and O'Neill Thorne spins away and hits one.
4: Well, D8 is the reply there for Canada. Gets them up to 11 points. 1 minute 30 on the clock. O'Neill Thorne gets the touch back, has to be a quick release. No good for him this time. Ostepchuk wheels off to the left-hand side, looks across here. D8 rolling backwards and the foul is called. One shot to come for D8.
5: 8 points quickly, Canada and Australia now just 4 away from the victory. Every point crucial for the team in red.
4: D8. Youngest player on the Canadian roster. It's a low classification point in regards to usually players of his size, as Purple gets right. It to go off the glass.
5: Great pass across the key. O'Neill Thorne to Popple, who puts it away.
4: Shot goes up. And we've got the possession back at the top here.
5: It's been a bit more efficient, the Wombats, in the way they create a space for each other. And they've got a higher shooting percentage across the team in this one. Another long ranger from Canada.
4: Yeah, well, they're going to take that opportunity each and every single time now.
5: They've got to, haven't they?
4: Yeah, 51.4 on the clock. And let me tell you, in that time, if D8 can get just two or three of these two-point attempts made, of course we've got to basic maths get a tied game, but just the pressure alone of making two or one.
5: 50 seconds left.
4: Yeah, it's good defense there from Tom O'Neill Thorne to deny him that opportunity of the quick release. Ostepchuk here, 3 seconds on the shot clock. They've got to find something here. D8 to beat the buzzer, does that, but his shot is short. 38.7, the time is running out for Canada.
5: Almost there, Australia, for their second win. This is the final round of pool play, and Australia can look forward to at least the top three here in men's wheelchair 3x3. Good interception, though, by Canada.
4: Ostepchuk finds Melamick, and that slips away from the grasp of Melamick.
5: Sort of sums it up, Matt. They just haven't, their ball security just hasn't been where they would like it to be, Canada. Australia been much more efficient, much lower error counts, and that served them well. And of course, Australia hit a lot of shots as well.
4: O'Neill Thorne, we'll want to try and take some time off the clock, but not. Oh, great interception there from Klein. He just strips it away from D8.
6: Popple inside. Klein.
4: Great hands from Melamick not to allow him an easy opportunity to score.
5: This will take them level with wins alongside England in Group A. But England do have a game in hand against Kenya to come.
6: 3.2 seconds on the clock.
4: And this one is done and dusted, really, for Australia as they have the final possession. O'Neill Thorne will fire it up and make it to put 20 points on the board and seal off an emphatic win for the Wombats of Australia against Canada. Final score, 20-12.
5: Oh, that's a big fat exclamation mark on the end of that one from the Wombats. 20-12, Olsen Thorne with the two-pointer to roll off this court and look forward to advancing here at the Commonwealth Games in men's wheelchair 3x3. You look at the numbers, 46% from two-point land, 6 of 13. That was big for Australia, and that was enough to get them over the line.
4: Well, then.
7: That was big for Australia, 20-12 victory over Canada. That was almost a perfect result. Unfortunately, beaten at the start of their campaign, but then they've been able to really start to ramp up and prove that they are in good form. Our women, they're also in form at the moment. Let's see how they go along.
8: You need to tie it back. Now they've got to defend. They've got to keep Monroe Cook out of the paint.
6: Stevenson finds Monroe Cook. This is Monroe Cook for the win. Bounces in. Georgia Monroe Cook wins the game for the Wombats here in overtime at the Commonwealth Games.
8: There it is. The stats didn't take long. Australia 48%. 11 from 23. That's huge. Both teams with four turnovers. 18 rebounds for Canada where they were able to stay in it. What a game. But that was quick overtime. 2 points is all they needed. Got it done.
9: An incredible shot to close it out in overtime for our Wombats, hoping to go one better than Birmingham where they won that silver medal. That update thanks to Chemist Warehouse. Do not go anywhere. There is so much more on day 4 still to come.

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5: Just 15 years of age, Hayley Willis of Queensland.
6: Every Commonwealth Games, there's moments like these.
5: Quiver of the future, a boom swimmer, Hayley Lewis.
6: A new young star of Australian sport.
5: The gold medal for Hayley Lewis, I don't think it's going to be the last.
7: I'm just so surprised.
6: Auckland 1990. It was a 15-year-old swimmer who lit up the pool. Her name? Hayley Lewis.
5: And that's the first start to a magnificent Games career for Hayley Lewis, 15 years of age from Brisbane.
6: Yep. Just 15 and still in high school. She won the 200-400 freestyle double.
5: Oh, done a beast master!
6: 200 fly.
5: A tremendous performance.
6: 400 medley.
8: Four gold medals for Lewis.
6: And the 4x200 freestyle relay.
8: Five gold medals for the Princess of the Pool.
6: Five gold medals at 15, all in the one games.
8: Good on you, Hayley.
6: That swimmer, that champion, is my mum. Hayley Lewis, a Comm Games legend.
9: He's the son of a gun, and of course he has not disappointed at all, Trent. There has been some amazing performances that we've seen in the pool, but to be able to see a guy like him swim the way he has, he's won three gold medals in three relays, which is not a detriment. Of course, a relay is amazing, but the individual golds would be something that they would be very excited about. But this morning, what was probably the most wonderful scenes was seeing his mother, champion Hayley Lewis, cheering on her son in the final leg of the men's 200-metre relay.
10: How good was it? Dean Boxall on the side there cheering him on. When he jumped in the pool, he was a second behind the English swimmers. So it was no mean feat to even overtake them at all. But to do it before that first turn, how wonderful to see just two absolute legends anchoring legs for Australia to take it home for gold. Hayley Lewis in the stands. Honestly, when I was watching this live, I was in tears. This is what you live for when you're an athlete. And no doubt Kai will look back at this, even when he was voiceovering that package on his mum, the legend that she is, and Greg watching on as well. Just this is the stuff that will go on for years and years and years, not only in that family, but for all of us.
9: Yeah,
10: too.
9: It certainly will. And just imagine one of your children out there on the pool deck and knowing that they're up against it. And it would be, you'd have to have broad shoulders because his mother was such a champion, and to be able to live up to expectations that everyone has. But he seems like he takes it so relaxed, cool, calm, collected. He knows exactly what he's there to do.
10: Yeah, absolutely. And Hayley's living every single moment of it. She's running a daily blog as well. Check that stuff out on Instagram. Hey, for now, we're going to get to Aaron Wilson, discotheque in the men's singles lawn bowls. 6-5 in the first set when we join the live action.
11: Wilson's still got one left as well. Not miles away. Wants to get down to it.
12: Oh, I'm not sure he's done enough.
11: No, he hasn't, but what a fantastic bowl. He has done enough to square away this set at the moment.
12: Just a couple more inches.
11: He's urging it just to continue rolling for him. Another roll of the bowl would have done it. Love the emotion.
12: Yeah, it means so much to be out there representing your country, playing against one of the best in the world. And he's holding his own.
11: Solid weight from Aaron Wilson, looking to remove that shot bowl. He's close. Well, he's got everything. He's got everything.
12: What can this man not do? Little Smiley's happy with himself.
11: He's so hard to stop.
12: That's impressive.
11: Two confirmed.
12: Didn't want to lose a set there or draw a set. He wants to win them all, Clive.
11: He certainly does, and he's playing well enough to do it. There's that contact again. He basically got the bowl, the jack, everything there was to get, and picks up two shots to complete and gives us the little signal as well to say, yep, that's what I do. 8-5, the win in the first set to Aaron Wilson. And Taylor in a place where many have been before against Aaron Wilson, thinking, what do I have to do?
12: Yeah, he needs to keep that momentum going in this second set. He played well, especially towards the back end. Played some big bowls, big conversions. So he needs to set himself up with his first two, get them round about, give himself a chance. It's a great opener.

0: Disco looking to just find his way past that last bowl of Taylor. It looks like he's going to meet it fairly solid head on, so no result there. Of course, if that bowl wasn't there, he was all over the jack again, Lindsay.
1: Yeah, he was. He would have loved that to have been his first bowl, but not to be. His Taylor doesn't like this one. You can see why. Just didn't get it away well.
0: I think that's the difference we're seeing with Aaron Wilson. It's virtually never that we say Aaron Wilson didn't get the ball away well. They're just coming out pure. He turned his own. And he's managed to wriggle round. That'll be close.

0: Taylor right in the area here, needs it to finish off. Yes, so often when you call a game of bowls, it doesn't matter who's playing, you'll find yourself saying, oh, that one just didn't quite come out right. Aaron Wilson's come out right every single time.
1: Yeah, he's got a real simple, compact delivery. Sneak in. Oh, he was nearly in for the back door there. Just clipped his own. Yeah, nothing too much can go wrong.
0: Got the signal there that it is one red. As I was saying, that there was a little bit of hesitation from the official, but one red, so one to Australia at the moment. Last bowl coming from Taylor here.
1: Yeah, down to 10 seconds on the shot clock. Last bowl of the first end is away.
0: Does he have the speed this time?
1: Oh,
0: not quite.
1: Playing it well to get underneath, but he's just caught Aaron Wilson in the belly.
0: he lets you know what he's thinking, does Taylor? That is for sure. I think there's going to be another one to Australia. Yep, Aaron Wilson putting up two fingers, but that wasn't for two shots. That was for the spot number that he wants to play to. And I'll tell you what, get that jack on the green quick, because the bowl will be coming down pretty quick afterwards. He does not take much time at all to keep things moving.
2: 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Live from Glasgow,
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4: 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Dust off the tinsel. We're celebrating Christmas in July on

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7: We're just going to start off with what's called a Weiler kick. Exit to a Maloney, and here comes the Concha. Spectacular. Dismount, full twisting, double tuck.
8: How she has waited for that moment in a Commonwealth Games. The dream has come true. And for Kate McDonald, a second gold medal of these games.
9: I could watch that Harvey Norman moment time and time again. Well done to Kate McDonald taking out the gold on the bars. That was an unbelievable performance. We've spoken about this time and time again, but just to witness that complexity of the routine and for her to execute it the way she did and to get that gold that has been so elusive. Of course, she has had an individual gold in Birmingham. That was on the beam, but not on her apparatus, her favourite apparatus.
10: Yeah, it was so good to watch. The whole country was with her in that moment. Gets the gold medal around her neck. Now we are heading back to Aaron Wilson.
11: It's a mighty effort from Aaron Wilson to top this section. So much expectation on his shoulders leading into this Commonwealth Games. And he's handling it like a champ. I think he actually thrives on it, Clive.
12: Yeah, Lindsay, I think we knew that his first game against Guernsey was of crucial importance. You know, Jason Greenslade is world class, there's no doubt about it, and has been for a long time. So we knew that was important. When he got that one under his belt, I think the confidence that that gave him, I mean, if he needed a confidence boost coming in as the back-to-back singles champion, you know, perhaps everything's changed a bit. So he was saying, well, okay, I might be the back-to-back champion, but everything's different. So he wanted that settling moment, and he got that in that first win over Jason Greenslade. He just hasn't looked back.
11: Yeah, and for me, it was how he got that win. So he was down in this. He won the first set. He was three behind in the second set, and he drew three bowls within about 2 inches to tie the second set and take that win. Incredible way to do it, and he's had his tail up ever since. So
12: he's kept with that grouping, hasn't he?
11: Absolutely.
12: How many times have we seen him with three bowls basically on the same spot? Here comes another one right now. Little nudge of the jack, no harm done, sits with a couple.
13: Sat behind the jack, please. Sat last one behind the jack.
8: Yeah, 7.5 inches past jack tag.
11: Taylor, just checking in as a bowl behind the jack, just wants to know if he can play a shot to land the bowl. So when a bowl is in front of the jack, it's a little bit more risky. You might promote it with the jack, but when it's behind, you can sit it clean. It starts with being up to the head, so he's just lobbed that a bit short. He'll come up and have a good look at it now.
12: There's a little funnel there, so I think I cannot believe how quickly that ball arrived. But there you go. You just don't get a chance to talk about much with Aaron Wilson at play. He would have loved just to drop under that and just change the look of that slightly. Taylor will feel like he's got a good shot to play in there, just down there with just a little bit on the backhand. You know, if he moves jack, he'll be going with it. I And he's got his own bowl to run into at the front as well. Didn't expect this much weight. What's he got?
11: He wants a two. Oh, he's got the jack.
12: Now. His bowl, where's that gone? Because that will play a part in this. It's stayed in. Well, we may have come down to a measure here. May still be one to Australia. It's not going to be three because his bowl stayed in. There you go. So it is just one. There's that. There's your touch that you've been talking about, Lindsay. Into the ditch still counts, and was important that counted because it could have been as many as three otherwise to Aaron Wilson. Two shots to nil after two ends of the second set. And in breaking news, Aaron Wilson has nailed the jack.
11: Yeah, he's loving this full-length end in this direction. 32 metres from one end to the other on a full-length jack and full-length mat. It's just got to feel like the weight of the world when you're playing against someone in this kind of form. Stayed up. It's not wasted back there for Taylor.
12: Especially when you feel like your own form's pretty good too. I think Taylor is playing a pretty solid game of bowls here. He's not far away. But this is what he's competing against.
11: It's
12: No. What do you do?
11: It is a phenomenal performance, not just this match, but throughout the Commonwealth Games campaign. This is what he's been doing. Just two more games to go after this, Clive, to make the dream come true.
12: He's got one later on today, a semi-final later on today.
11: He's doing everything he can. So much support out there as well for everyone calls Disco. It's a bit of a cult figure in the bowls community, and even those that don't know bowls often know Disco.
12: Big weight from Taylor. He's not happy with that release. Yeah, and look, with all the great bowls we're seeing in play as well, dedicated family man as well, Linz.
11: Yeah, his beautiful daughter, Summer, 4-year-old Summer, is here in the crowd with his fiancée, Jamie Lee, getting married in November.
12: Not sure if we've seen Summer with a snack today, but we have all right. She's been well fed right the way through the competition, because every time we've seen Summer, she's been at a snack of some sort.
11: Yeah, really supportive bowls family. Jamie Lee is a fantastic player in her own right. One of our Australian Jackaroos, was the fourth member of the Australian women's team, and they only bring three, so super close.
12: Great effort from Taylor.
0: Let's go!
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12: Court officials and so forth, there's no doubt that they'll have been scoping out the different players, which is far more available to them in this four-rink format than perhaps might be available outside across three or four different greens. Much more contained environment here. Aaron Wilson looking for movement on the jack. Wants all of it now. Not quite. Still one to the blue bowl there of Taylor Grecian.

0: Carter just looking to get the inside edge of his own. Just caught it a little bit solid. What do you think, Ben's forehand maybe?
1: I think it's a change-up now. Just arrive on that bowl. Little movement of the jack. It could go big as well. A couple of options for Aaron.
0: Just not going to get down on that line.
1: That's a good look at him, though. A good look at that shot for Aaron there. We'll note that in the notebook. Oh, the coach might. I don't think he carries a notebook, Aaron Wilson. But just hanging off with that kind of speed.
0: We're talking about a guy that takes less than a second on the mat. He's not carrying a notebook, is he?
1: He actually thinks quite a lot, Clive.
0: Yeah, but it's all in the head, isn't it?
1: But before the bowls are played, he's very much analysing the game, analysing the head, working out where he needs to be, where the risk is. So he is quick when he's on the mat, but lots going on upstairs too.
0: One shot it is to Taylor Grecian. And he gets himself on the board in the second set and is a 4-1 advantage to Australia's Aaron Wilson with three ends to play in the qualifying rounds before the semi-finals will be upon us. And we know that Aaron Wilson will be there looking to defend his back-to-back title. The standard we've seen, and it'd be a brave person to say that he can't do it. Short for Taylor there, so gives Aaron the first opportunity to get on.
1: Need to make a correction here, Taylor. Probably needs to score this end, I feel. He's going to try and force a tie break against a great man. Seven ends only in these sets. Disco's left him a bit of room.
0: Needs to take advantage here right now, Taylor. Because we'd expect Disco to correct with his third bowl. Looks pretty good. Played it very well. Is that close enough to keep Aaron Wilson away?
1: It's
0: is
1: much
0: it?
1: Better.
0: Is it or is it not?
1: He's stopping. Well played, Aaron Wilson. Too much room.
0: I think you just knew that Aaron Wilson was going to park a ball right there.
1: I think with three attempts, definitely. There's the family support we spoke about. Mum, Dad, Summer, Brother Nathan, Jamie Lee there. Takes a village. You know, Aaron Wilson is our singles player. It's a lonely place, but he knows he's got so much support on the sidelines. Really does go a long way, and they need to do a lot when Dad's away as well. So credit to all the families out there that support your athletes. I'm sure they know they're doing this for everybody as well.
0: Of course, Jamie Lee herself was not far off being out here competing. Very, very high-level player herself. Jack all the way. Can't get it any more dead centre than that. And Taylor says, we'll beat that. If you can draw that, then you can have shot. How far away? Can't be far away. Got that absolutely dead centre.
1: Great shot, looking at that. Oh, surely he can't draw that. He's going to have to hang on the lip. Just wants to know if he's only one down.
0: So that's all about, can I, he played that left-handed.
1: He was happy to take one down, I think.
0: Right, okay.
1: Even he didn't back himself in for that one.
0: All right, so it'll be one to Taylor. He just keeps his hopes alive in this second set. He trails 4-2 after 5 ends have been played.
1: Yeah, I think for Taylor, he can't win the section, but by gee, he'd love to go home and say he beat Aaron Wilson of Australia, 2-time Commonwealth Games gold medalist. Young fella coming through the ranks.
0: Yeah, just 20 years old.
1: Definitely playing with a lot of experience. Great starter. Going to make Aaron Wilson work for this one.
0: And Taylor certainly plays with his heart on his sleeve. Shows plenty of emotion. Aaron Wilson with a solid opener himself. That emotion's a challenging one, Linz. There'll be people that say, don't give away too much emotion to your opposition. And we see players that are like that, very stoic on the green. We see others that are more flamboyant. You've got to do what suits you, but you do have to be careful not to give away anything to the opposition that they might use against you as well.
1: Yeah, I think it's probably more the negative emotion that, like, if I see my opposition with hands in the air or, showing a bit of negative body language.
0: Slap the leg or something like that.
1: Yep, negative body language. Then I'm rubbing my hands together thinking, oh, happy days here. Mm. So from a personal point of view, I love seeing the positivity, the energy, the smiles. And if you do a bad one, you've just got to suck it up. And inside you're like, ugh.
0: Yeah.
1: But on the outside, it's just got to be like, oh, does she even know she did a bad one there? Like,
0: yeah.
1: Keep them guessing.
0: Nice shot here from Taylor. Adds another one for two. Aaron Wilson might go looking for those, I reckon. He's got a clear look at those two bowls. I think this will have some speed on it. That's wide. He knows he can't get his own.
1: Yeah, it's not as simple as it looks. There is a short one of the blue on the line, which doesn't leave a lot of room for error, so potentially it's why it forced that last one of Aaron's wide. Didn't want to crash into that, but probably more a bit of a practice run than anything. Alright, Taylor Grecian, I'd love to get another one in the count here.
0: I think he's done so.
1: Behind the jack, he's wheeling it.
0: And it doesn't line up with the other two going out, so this will be forehand now for Aaron Wilson trying to draw inside that last bowl.
1: Just talking to a support crew, he wanted to be a little bit further past. Can't do anything about it now, except wait on this man. What's he got left?
0: Oh, does this get down to the bowl or does it get through the gap? It's just caught the edge and rolled through. So, a little bit of intrigue in the second set. It'll be 3 shots. And Taylor Grecian takes the lead, 5-4. With 1 end to play in the second set. Of course, Aaron Wilson will only need 1 shot to win the match because a tied set will go his way courtesy of his set 1 victory.
1: Yeah, I think this has worked out really well for Aaron Wilson. He can play this match as if it's his semi-final and he needs to win this end to get through. So a good bit of pressure to put yourself under.
0: He's very close. Yeah, that's wonderfully played.
1: Nice warm round of applause there. There's a lot of love for Disco. He's very much a people person, regardless if you're an Aussie supporter from another country. Very easy to like and support.
0: He's just straight up, he is who he is, isn't he? There's no
1: airs or graces.
0: Yeah, exactly that, you know.
1: Yeah, very endearing. Lovely guy. Highly entertaining at times as well.
0: Nestles in at the back. That's not a bad place to be when you've got one right next to the jack.
1: Taylor Grecian needs to convert this head here to push it to a tie break. Needs to run. he used to have a good line there.
0: He's blocked his own line if he wanted to use any weight at the bowl. I don't know that that would have been the way to go anyway, because he needs to be closer to secure shot. And this is why he needs to be closer to secure shot. Brilliantly played. I think he has to try and draw it. I think looking for the two bowls, it's an option, but he's going to leave way too much room for Aaron Wilson if he gets them.
1: Right, so Aaron Wilson waits. Is he going to have to play his last bowl? Or will this be it?
0: So he just has to negotiate his own front bowl to start with. I don't think this is going to get down with that weight. So don't expect that Aaron will play his last bowl, but he may, or he has. There you go.
1: Good. More practice, Clive. Yes. More practice. Great put together performance. Tested all the way. Well done from Taylor Grecian as well.
0: And finishes with the quality that we've seen right the way through the match. Another drawn shot to Aaron Wilson. He takes the second set 7-5. It is an 8-5-7-5 victory. And he takes a clean sweep of Section A of the tournament and marches into the semi-finals, looking for back-to-back-to-back Commonwealth Games gold medals, Lindsay.
1: Yeah, such a solid performance. He was tested there, thanks to the crowd. But he'll be happy with that one. A little bit of a power wire with the team coach, Gary Willis. And he'll have a little bit of a rest, but well done, Aaron Wilson. First part of the job is done. Not always easy, Clive, to get out of your section, especially when it's only the top. There's a happy family there supporting the great man, Aaron Wilson.
0: Yeah, as you say, Linz, he'll won't shy away from the fact that he was tested a little bit there. That'll just sharpen him up nicely when we see him head out into the rink a little later on for the semi-finals. A satisfied Aaron Wilson came in under plenty of expectation, and he's met every single one of those expectations. Taylor Grecian can be very happy that he put in a fine fight against the best going around in Aaron Wilson. So there you go. Aaron Wilson marches into the semi-finals, going looking for another Commonwealth Games gold medal. He wins that one 8-5-7-5.
2: So day four of the Glasgow Commonwealth Games is a beautiful thing happens. It's where the worlds of swimming and athletics combine, and that means that we're actually left with just an abundance of sporting mastery on display. Hello and welcome. I'm Joanna Griggs. Joining me is Maddie White. And to be honest, Maddie, we're in for a treat as a mother of two exceptional young women. I'm sure you're very familiar with the saying, queens don't rule, they reign.
3: Listen, as a dad, I'm well and truly aware of that. I'm also aware of the saying credit card debt, but that's a different story. Let's focus on our ladies today or tonight. It could be one heck of a girls' night out, Joe. So we've assembled a lineup of just some of the wonder women that are in action. And it all starts with Jenna Forrester in the 400 metres individual medley in the pool. And what about the start for her games? On night one, she wins a bronze behind Lani Pallister in the first event, the 400 free. Then she backs it up with a stunning gold in the 200 metres backstroke that really nobody saw coming, probably including Jenna.
2: I bet, say, including her, because a month before, she wasn't racing it.
3: Yeah, but there's a drought to break in the 400 IM. You've got to go all the way back to 2006, Steph Rice, our last Australian winner in that event. And if anybody can do it the way that she's going, Jenna Forrester can do it.
2: Ah, yeah, you definitely back her in. What about the quieter achiever of our Australian swim team, Alex Perkins? She's our sprint queen. She's already got three gold medals. Now, one of them came in the individual 50 metre butterfly. Today, she's got the double lapper in the 100 metres butterfly, and fly she will.
3: All right, Molly O'Callaghan, where do you start? Well, why don't I just give you the numbers up to date, because they're going to add on. She is now a seven-time Commonwealth Games gold medalist, already two at these games. This is the event that Australia loves to see, the 100 metres freestyle, such a wonderful history. You think of some of the recent names as you go back, the Campbell sisters, Jodie Henry, Libby Lenton, for instance. Well, Molly is the defending 100 metres freestyle champion. And here's the thing, in all of that history, nobody has managed to go back to back in the 100 free. Can she do it tonight? Well, there's two other swimmers in the race who might say no to that. And they're both Aussie, Shayna Jack and Meg Harris.
2: In the apps tonight, there are seven finals that feature Australians. But that doesn't mean that we aren't going to check in with athletes like Sarah Billings. She is the fastest Australian in the half mile. She broke Jess Hull's 800-metre record in June this year. But the thing that makes her story remarkable is that she has had so many serious injuries. Yep. She actually got admitted from the Australian team for 7 years, and yet she never gave up. I cannot wait to watch her soar.
3: All right. Also at the track, Rhiannon Clark in the T37 3800 metres. You go back to 2018, Gold Coast. Rhiannon was 15 years of age.
2: She looked 12.
3: She got a silver medal at those games. Yeah. She backs it up in Birmingham with a bronze medal. So you doing what I'm doing?
2: Silver,
3: bronze.
2: Oh, there's something missing.
3: For the full set, can they do it tonight? Rhiannon Clark is one to watch in the T37 3800.
2: Yeah, but there's two other Aussies in that. There's Ella Party, who's actually in her fourth games. Yep. And there's Bracis Britton, who's come from the Northern Territory. She wants to be like her hero, Cathy Freeman. Now, I don't know about you, Maddie, but are you feeling like, I don't know, there's a bit of a gender inequity sort of theme going on here? I want to reassure everyone that the men have been performing beautifully overnight, and they will again in this evening session.
3: Yeah, there's no doubt about it. The story of Sam Williamson is one of the absolute great stories, I reckon, of Glasgow. This is kind of like Hollywood script stuff.
2: Yeah.
3: So on day two, he wins the 100 metres breaststroke. His girlfriend, who's a photographer, is pool deck on this one. So she's watching, everyone's crying because Sam had to come back from a serious leg injury. There's his girlfriend, Leanne.
2: Yeah, he couldn't walk a year before this. I mean, that's the most extraordinary thing.
3: Yeah, that's right. And then he comes out with the designer glasses. I mean, who cannot love this guy? He's got all the aspects. Well, he's back in the one lap dash in the 50 metres breaststroke tonight, and he has a chance to do it again.
2: Well, let's have a look at the medal tally, Maddie.
3: All right, we started day four with 39 in total. So we had 17 gold medals going into day four. We've already got number one on the list. So we're up to 18 there, and we've got 9 silver and 15 bronze. So we've added 3 early on day four, and all of those have come from our artistic gymnastics team. Kate McDonald with the gold there to make it 18. So a total of 42. We're looking good, and we haven't even started day four in the pool.
2: Which is scary. And the athletics.
3: Yep.
2: Because to be

0: brewing because there's so much hype and hype for purpose with the Australian athletics team, including this guy, Eddie Nketiah. This is an amazing one to watch. I've been waiting and waiting and waiting for day one of the
1: like
0: ATS program to watch this man. I mean, pick a nickname for him. They call him the Slice, the Incredible Hulk. He is a massive unit and a fast one.
1: Amazing story. His dad actually was an athlete for Ghana. He defected during the 1990 Commonwealth Games. He tried rugby. He competed for New Zealand. He got frustrated with New Zealand athletics. He ended up taking a scholarship to play American football. Got offered a full scholarship and went, actually, I'm going to go back. He spent a lot of time growing up in Australia. So he now competes for the green and gold. Let's take a look at his 100 metres heat.
2: He got out okay, Nketiah. We know he'll be strong late. Kamara leads him early and so does Jones. Look at Big Eddie start to wind up. Jones and Eddie. Eddie, no, I reckon Jones just. It's quick though. It is really quick. It might be the quickest Eddie Aussie's run in the first round of a 100 metres of the Commonwealth Games. Oh, he's a big unit. There's nothing stylish about him, but he is powerful, isn't he?
3: He's strong, and he said that he's going to get faster, better, stronger, and be a world threat. So this is the first step of his sprinting journey for Australia.
2: So Jones, maybe from where we are, and we've got a good view here, Tams, and maybe Jones, and it is Jones, and they've both been given the same time here, I think, at 10.07. So Eddie's just outside his personal best. So Rowan's going to get through. Browning will qualify, but it's a windy. It's so windy, so that won't hold up. So 3.9 behind them, so the conditions are oh so quick here.
3: He's a little bit wild when he runs, isn't he, with his arms. They flail around, but he uses them to great effect. They're strong, and when he powers them down, he gets a lot of drive out of that strength from his upper body.
2: So a great result there. Two Australians through to the semi-final, and Nketiah has done a fantastic job.
3: Like his head then, when you're meant to lean on the finish line, there's so much more improvement for Eddie as well. You can see that's to come. But even right now, the way he is, when you see him get interviewed with Richo, he's just a raw talent and he's so fantastic, so full of energy. And when he runs, he looks like he's the happiest person out there racing. Looks like he loves it. Throwing those legs out to the finish line. He's got good knee lift and he's strong off the track. I think if he becomes a little bit more compact with that arm action and focuses on the finish line with a dip, he'll get even more out of himself.
2: So Rowan Browning, 16th qualifier, so gets through, and that wind did make a difference.
4: Fast Eddie, come and talk to me, mate. There's a good start for you.
5: Oh, yeah, 10.07. Like, I'm happy with it, especially with the conditions right now, but, like, hey, it's just the heat, like, for real. Just getting ready. Get ready for the semi sin. That's all. I just had to focus on execution, and that's what I did today. And hey, we're here right now, and can't wait till semi-finals. Like, that's why we've got to give everything.
4: No Australians ever run faster in a heat, if you don't mind, at a Commonwealth Games, mate. That thing looks good on you.
5: Hey, best things are coming for real. Like, let's bring on the semis. It's going to be awesome. Can't wait.
4: What's the conditions out there like? Very blustery.
5: Oh, it's freezing. It's like, it's cold as, but like, I'm just not trying to focus on that. I'm just trying to focus on execution, focus on the seven steps, and just focus on relaxation. And we're going to do it again in the semis.
4: Are you enjoying being part of this big team, mate?
5: Hey, I love it, man. I just love being a part of Australia.
4: Yeah. Mate, brilliant performance. See you in the semi-finals.
5: You already know. It's going to be awesome. Good idea. Thank you.
0: There's another nickname, Fast Eddie. Oh, yeah.
1: Well, his coach calls him the Incredible Hulk.
0: I know, you got to keep up with these nicknames. Richo actually ran against Eddie's dad back in the day.
1: No way.
0: Yeah, don't know who won.
1: No, actually, I think I heard him say he chased him. You only ever saw the back of him. But look, this is the lineup of what's coming your way tonight. All of these final. Your Ruth in the high jump. Can't wait to see him. Two women in the women's 10,000 metres. We've got two young Victorians in the men's 1500 T20, a 15-year-old and a 20-year-old in the men's 100 metre T38.
0: Yep, so that's the lineup for the athletics, which is day one of the program of track and field. But as we push into day four of competition, who knows what's in store from the pool, because it's just been an absolute gold rush. Jenna Forrester will be first up in the 400 IM, going for yet another gold medal at these games.

0: Let's go. The medals never sleep, and neither do we.
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0: Triple M and the Seven Network, live from Glasgow for the 2026 Commonwealth Games. 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
5: That is pretty common. 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
3: There was
5: one.
3: A point where we all went to the same school. Mum and Dad both taught at the school. We all went to that school. And there was a point.
5: And did you live in the camper van at the school or did you go to some other house?
3: No, we had a house.
5: Oh, must be nice. 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
20: And you're working on that, I
4: absolutely.
20: Believe. You're going to love every single second of it. Well, I tell you what, these games have got off to an absolute cracker, haven't they? It has been a gold rush the whole way through.

0: Anderson and Maas. Anderson's going to take gold. She's done it. Might not be an issue for Molly O'Callaghan here as she's going to go in and claim gold. The Australians are surging late. 1-2-3 Australia. And Perkins is going to claim gold. We've heard that before. And Jenna Forrester, what a night she's had. This will be more relay riches for the Australian Dolphins in the Glasgow pool.
1: There are your champions, the green and gold, Australia.
0: Sam Williamson, what a story, what a triumph. It's dreams come true. The family legacy is in safe hands with Lani Pallister as she takes gold. McAvoy, Australia sweeps the podium. Tim Hodge is going to get it done. He's gone from baton bearer to gold medal wearer. Coming from behind, storming over the top and winning. Kai Taylor, take a bow. Australia, take a bow. This formidable, dominant Australian team gets the job done again.
2: Tell you what, it's hard to actually pick your favourite highlight when you do that, because I think every time every event's happened, we're like, oh, that's our new favourite. That's it. I'm never going to forget that. And then you see the next moment come and go, actually, that was my favourite.
3: Scratch that. Let's move on. We move on very quickly when you're winning that much.
2: Interesting, though, the 1500 for the women's, right? It was the first time it was held. At 1500 can sometimes feel like a long time when you're watching it.
3: Yeah.
2: That race felt like this last night, and I reckon so much of that was, one, the incredible commentary from our team, Poolside, that have been doing an amazing job, and Ariane Titmus's insight into her former coach, Dean Boxall, and all of the things that he was doing poolside.
3: No, 100%. And the way that Lani Pallister was controlling that race, and what Arnie did for us was gave us an insight into what was really happening in that race. Like, you know, when you're sitting at home and you're watching somebody who's half a pool length ahead, you're thinking, can it get any better? But then you're watching her coach on the side who looks stressed and looks demanding more, and then you get the breakdown as to why that is going on. Okay, we've got a time here that we want to hit for a reason, but at the end of the day, it is all about trying to get that gold medal, and that's exactly what happened. So I mentioned to you earlier that Jenna Forrester gets us underway with the 400 IM. Can we do this for the first time since Steph Rice back in 2006? Ella Ramsey and Tara Kinder also in that one. And then the 100 free, Griggsy.
2: Mate, could we get the clean sweep yet again? Like, in all honesty, any of those women could win, but you'd be pretty brave to back against Molly.
3: 100 breaststroke SB9, so Tim Hodge, of course, back in action again. What a stellar game so far on all fronts. Bo Matthews with him. Alyssa Gillespie and Jenna Salick also in action as well. And there's Alex Perkins, so looking for yet another gold medal. She's already up to three. Already up to three at these games.
2: And Brittany Castelluzzo, she was phenomenal in the heats this morning, so that's going to be an absolute ripper. Sam Williamson returns. I mean, he's basically secured himself as everyone's absolute favourite on pool deck just with the way that he performed.
3: There he is.
2: He and Tim Hodge, I reckon, are the two front runners. And the 200 metre butterfly, Harrison Turner, who again is one of the absolute superstars of the team. He's got three gold. And Maddie Temple, who of course came second in the 100 metres butterfly by 0.01 of a second.
3: Yeah,
2: and then the relay. We mentioned the relay.
3: Well, I'm still blown away by the men's 4x2 last night and the way that that unfolded. The pressure in the middle of that race. If you haven't seen it, Australia, just go on 7 Plus and check it out. Find it, the men's 4x2 to finish off the program last night. And in particular for me, it was Ed Somerville in the middle, who was under attack from James Guy, who stepped up and took it.
2: Nicely.
3: Made sure that Australia was still there.
2: That was good, but Kai Taylor, his last leg was it.
3: Okay, I'm going to one up you.
2: Okay.
3: Hayley Lewis in the stands cheering on some
2: fighter. Oh, of course, you absolutely love Hayley. I love the fact that Hayley cheers and her husband Greg doesn't move.
3: All right, let's get day four underway. The best team in the business calling this one, mate. Been very busy with medals and gold in particular as we say good day to you, Alistair Nicholson.
4: Thank you, Matt. Thank you, Joe. Yes, we've had a lot to keep us entertained here in the pool. 16 gold medals, phenomenal from the Australians. They have won 44% of the medals won in this swimming pool. Jenna Forrest is going to start favourite in the 400, I am, Jan.
5: What a way to kick off the program. Jenna's already had such a huge week already. Gold in the 200 backstroke, bronze in the 400 freestyle. She has to be favourite for this 400, I am, tonight.
4: What are you looking forward to tonight, Annie? Tim Hodges going to be going for gold again, having already claimed the backstroke last night.
6: Well, I can't wait to see Timmy in action. He's going to be alongside Bo Matthews. It's a challenge for Tim. He's swimming up a classification tonight. But if I know one thing about Tim Hodges, it's that he likes a challenge. So I'm looking forward to the 100 breaststroke.
4: Alex Perkins is having quite the Commonwealth Games.
6: Extraordinary meet by Alex Person. And it's her 26th birthday today. Can she win her fourth gold medal?
4: Molly O'Callaghan, she'll be in action, 100 freestyle, Gian.
5: We've got Molly, Shayna Jack and Meg Harris in the women's 100 free final. Imagine if we could go 1, 2, 3 again.
4: And Sam Williamson's had some rest. So after the euphoria of his win, he's had a day to get himself ready for another final.
6: Yeah, we hope he's gotten the adrenaline under control. You almost have to put a race behind you and focus on the next one. He mentioned that he was still fatigued after the semis last night, so hopefully he's had an opportunity to rest this morning and he comes out firing in the 50.
4: So he'll be in the 50 breast, and then of course we've got the men's 800 metres with Sam Short, a chance to add to the gold medal he won in the 400 metres freestyle.
5: And the 4x2 last night, so he's in good form. The 800 will be very tough. We've also got two other Aussies in that race, Ben Godemans and Matt Galea.
4: Here come our swimmers for the final of the women's 400 metres individual medley. Do enjoy the reception the Scots get when they walk out onto pool deck. Rousseau of Canada. Jansen made the finals of the 400 free and the 200 free, so expect a strong finish in this from her.
5: That's right. Ella Ramsey, well, she was fifth in Paris in this event, misses the Worlds last year to sickness. She's fifth as fast as Australian in history, however.
6: Here comes Tara Kinder. She missed the 100 breaststroke final by such a small margin. She's got a huge program here.
4: And the favourites for gold. Jenna Forrester, the Australian trials, 4:31.47, knocked 0.83 of a second off her personal best.
5: And Emily Smith from England, fastest qualifier through this morning. She's only 16 years of age. She missed the final of the 400 free by not a huge margin. So what has the youngster got in store for us tonight?
4: So Matt mentioned Steph Rice, the last Aussie to win gold the Commonwealth Games back in 2006, but Jennifer Riley, 2002, Ellie Overton, 1994, Hayley Lewis, 1990, Susie Lendl's 86, Lisa Curry, 82, Denise Langford, 1970, also won gold in this event for Australia. Kinder Lane 3, Forrester 5, Ramsey 6. The first final on night 4 of swimming at the Commonwealth Games is underway, the women's 400 metres individual medley. Good start from Jenna Forrester. And on her outside, Ella Ramsey is in a good position early, along with Emily Smith of England in lane 4.
5: It was a really good start from Ella Ramsey in lane 6, actually. However, it is Jenna that's worked that underwater and come up a little bit better. Coming to the first turn, it might be the 16-year-old that leads us around. It is Emily Smith in lane 4. Watch this underwater. Jenna's skills underwater are exceptional, and that's where her 200 backstroke the other night really, I guess, made a difference in determining that gold medal race.
4: Jenna Forrester out in front. You can see the Aussies. Kinder's going really well in lane 3. Ramsey in lane 5 for Australia. Lane 6, rather. Forrester will come to the wall in first position here, and looks like Kinder might go through in second.
6: Forrester's in a great position here. She's a backstroke specialist, and so we'll expect her to increase that lead even more. Look at that underwater work. We've said it time and time again with Jenna. It's absolutely one of her strengths. The 400 individual medley is, in my opinion, the ultimate test in swimming. It demands mastery of all four strokes, tactical awareness, exceptional endurance. And to be able to push off the wall like Jenna Forrester does under fatigue is an incredible skill.
4: She's out by a body length and a half, and here is a good look at exactly what Annie is talking about.
5: Like, just extraordinary. There are so many athletes that can't do that off a turn in a 100 backstroke final, let alone a 400 IM. She is just so good on those skills, so disciplined. And we say that backstroke is her strongest leg, evident by winning the 200 back earlier in the program here. But her breaststroke is very, very strong as well. Expect Ella Ramsey to move through in the breaststroke leg. That is her specialty. And Tara Kinder not having too bad of a swim out there in lane three either.
4: Ella Jansen's gone well here on this backstroke leg to get herself in a good position. Freestyle will be a strong leg for her, but is still Emily Smith in second position. Trying to chase Jenna Forrester. Forrester is well clear, though. The gap here is almost 5 metres for the Australian.
6: Jenna's looking so smooth, so strong in this breaststroke leg. She's getting great catch of the water. Each one of her kicks propelling her forward. She's got a nice, smooth action. Breaststroke, there's such different techniques across the field of breaststrokers, more so than any other stroke. Such a technical stroke. One butterfly kick permitted underwater. The legs driving the arm forward. The hands acting like the bow of a boat.
4: So Ramsey's in third position, trying to chase down Emily Smith, who is trying to chase down Jenna Forrester. Forrester still well clear, though. But she is making a bit of ground, it looks, Emily Smith of England.
5: She certainly is. She knows this is her greatest chance, though, because Jenna, with bronze in the 400 free on night one, will be unstoppable over this final leg. But the 16-year-old has absolutely flown through this breaststroke leg.
4: Yeah, she has cut the deficit to 2.42 seconds. Now, Ramsey is in third position. She's gone through. Ella Jansen of Canada into the freestyle leg that she likes. Kinder going with Jansen. It's Forrester out in front. She's got a lead of over a body length on Emily Smith of England. Ramsey's going well.
6: Can see Dean Boxall urging Forrester on. If Emily Smith manages to catch Jenna at all on this final leg, she's going to be in an advantageous position because she will be breathing towards Jenna Forrester. Jenna Forrester is breathing away from Emily Smith. Come on, Jenna!
4: Forrester turns for home with a lead over Emily Smith. It is still in excess of a body length. Half a lap to swim for Jenna Forrester. She's got gold again within reach. Smith is trying to make up ground but can't. Jenna Forrester, what a Commonwealth game she's having. A second individual gold medal for Forrester. Superb. Ramsey's going to hang on for bronze. Smith goes through for silver. Ramsey, bronze for Australia as the Aussies go 1-3. Happy swimmer, happy coach.
5: Oh, Jenna Forrester, nearly unbeaten throughout most of that race, 4:31.19. That's a personal best time for her. It was a PB at trials with 4:31.47. She's gone faster here tonight. Huge swim. And for Ella Ramsey, finishing in third, 4:37.12. Another great time for her as well.
6: She is in exceptional form, Jenna Forrester. She broke her personal best time in the 200 backstroke by 2 seconds. And another PB here. Bronze in the 400 freestyle, having the meet of her life.
4: Tara Kinder finished fifth in a time of 4:42.08. And just to see Kinder back in the pool, competing.
6: That underwater
4: having some time away. Yeah, it's magnificent to watch. It separates her, among other things, from the others, doesn't it?
6: That is so hard to do in an event like the 400 individual medley. You're exhausted. Every muscle is screaming. And to stay underwater like that, unable to take in oxygen when you're under such fatigue, is super impressive.
4: So Jenna Forrester, the first Australian gold medalist in this event. That'll do, says Dean. That's the stuff. First Australian gold medalist in this event since Stephanie Rice, who was an inspiration to her. She won in Melbourne 2006, 4:31.19. Emily Smith, this youngster with a bright future, the silver medal, 4:33.70. Ella Ramsey, 4:37.12. So Ella, fourth in the 100 breast, but she gets a medal here in the 400 metres individual medley. Ariane Titmus has two delighted Australian swimmers.
7: Jenna Forrester, the Commonwealth Games champion for the second time this week. Congratulations.
8: Thank you so much. I'm over the moon with that. Last time we were at the Commonwealth Games of Birmingham, I really wanted to get on the podium, but I didn't have a very good swim. So to come back 4 years later tonight and win that event, I'm just so stoked.
7: Two gold, a bronze, and individual events. A big PB again tonight. This just has to be the form of your life that you're in.
8: Yeah, I think I have been in really good form. And, you know, I've got Dean and Mick, our coaches back home, to thank for that, and all the support staff. They've also put in the work to get me here, so I can't thank them enough.
7: Congratulations, Jenna. Ella, congratulations, your first medal at the Commonwealth Games.
9: Thank you so much. I didn't expect it to be in a 4am. I had a coach tell me a few months ago that they didn't think there was much left in the event, so I'm really happy that I stuck with it, and I guess it paid off in that, so I'm really happy.
7: You recently made the move to Melbourne to train with Joel Fink at Nutterwadding. That move has clearly paid off.
9: Yeah, definitely. I'm so grateful for him and also the Nunna group. I have like 6'4 IM training buddies, so they push me day in and day out, so I can't thank them enough. I also wouldn't be here without them. So
7: congratulations, ladies. Enjoy the podium.
9: Thank you.
4: Great stuff, Arnie. Great stuff to Ella and Jenna. We move on to the men's 100 metres freestyle semi-finals. Top eight swimmers go through to the final. In Southam, having an unbelievable time in Glasgow. Lane four, Kai Taylor, who anchored spectacularly the Australian 4x200 metres freestyle relay team to gold last night. What a night it was, what a swim it was. And Southam, typically, as he has done here, he's off to a flyer.
6: Oof, didn't he look good off the start there, Flynn Southam? He had the fastest split in the 4x100, the 11th fastest athlete of all time. He said to Arnie this morning that he felt like this morning was easy, and he is making this look easy. He nearly three quarters of a body length clear of the rest of the field. A nice, solid stroke rate, getting great catch of the water. He's looking in exceptional form, Flynn Southam.
4: Southam is leading here. Richards of Wales, Shepherd of England going well. Let's have a look at Kai Taylor to see where he comes through. It'll be fourth, I think, for Taylor it is. Southam, Whittle and Mills.
5: Flynn Southam switched off with about 10 metres to swim there. That was a very easy 48.08 for Flynn. We know what he's capable of. He's 47.09 in the lead-off swim of the 4x1 freestyle relay on night one. Is a Games record, so the fastest time ever set at a Commonwealth Games. Flynn Southam owns that time. And he just did what he had to do to win that semi. Cruised to the wall, looked very comfortable. Stroke didn't shorten at all. Oof, he'll be dangerous tomorrow night.
6: Kai finishing in a time of 49.10. 1.2 outside of his personal best time. He's in fourth position in that heat, in that semi-final rather. He said this morning he was exhausted after the events of last night.
4: Kyle Chalmers is coming up next. Arnie, to you.
7: Flynn, that looked incredibly comfortable.
10: Yeah, it's pretty good. Take it.
7: You weren't in the 100 4 years ago at the Comm Games, but you go into the final tomorrow night with a real chance to be atop that podium.
10: Yeah, it's incredible to have that opportunity, but at the end of the day, I don't really care about the result. I'm already happy. I'm doing what I love to do, and that's race some pretty good competitors. And, you know, I'm secure with if I come eighth and go PB plus two or win and go a world record, you know. So I'm in a really good spot mentally, and I'm just ready for a war.
7: Good luck tomorrow.
10: Thank you.
4: That's an interesting way of looking at things.
5: Mm. Well, a happy swimmer is a fast swimmer. So if he's really happy with how he's going and he's content, that also means he should be fast.
4: Speaking of fast, Kyle Chalmers will be swimming His heat time was 49.06. Defending champion. Olympic gold medalist from 2016 and world champion from 2023. Took bronze at the World Championships last year. Silver at the Paris Olympics.
5: Well, gold already in the 4x1 free relay for Kyle Chalmers. Also gold in the 4x1 mixed freestyle relay. And that medal of the 4x1 mixed free relay was his 50th international medal. So a huge stat. Shows how dominant, how strong, how consistent he has been over such a long period of time.
4: Not since Michael Wendon in Edinburgh in 1970. We've seen Australia with a 100 freestyler, male or female, go back-to-back. Wendon won 70 and 74. Underway, and Chalmers up and swimming. And he's off to a really good start. We know he was renowned for his last 50. And he's already really well placed. You can see that familiar stroke of Josh Liendo out in lane one.
5: Kyle looks very, very comfortable. In fact, we know that this second 50 is where he makes his move through the field, but he is out fast, and I love the fact that he is taking this out hard. Josh Liendo, of course, in lane one, won the 100 butterfly after beating Matt Temple by 1/100th of a second last night, so he's fast over this distance, but Kyle looks brilliant.
4: Chalmers will go through comfortably here. Liendo is going to finish second. Richards third and Shepherd fourth.
5: So Kyle with a 47.87, so remarkably faster than Flynn to win, who won the first semi-final. And he looked great. Kyle looked in control once again, not stressed, not pushing it, stroke not tightening, not looking like he was fading. A very, very comfortable semi-final swim. This is exciting times for our Aussie men in this 100 final tomorrow night.
4: It's going to be some race. We've got the women's final in the women's 100 metres freestyle coming up. Take you through those cumulative times, but two Aussies are going to be on top of the board. Chalmers 47.87, Liendo 48.20. Liendo's had a good time here as well. That result against Matt Temple, where he won by 1/100th of a second to take the gold medal, was take your breath away sort of a stuff, and so agonisingly close for Temple. Down to Arnie.
7: Kyle, that looked a great swim through to the final tomorrow night.
10: Yeah, exactly. I think that's the biggest job, is just to progress through the round. So yeah, can't complain with that. It's a good semi-final.
7: 10 years ago, you became Olympic champion. Two nights ago, you won your 50th international medal. Did you think a decade on, you'd still be swimming and setting the standard like you are?
10: No, not at all. And I think that's actually the most important part of it, and reason that I'm here, is just to actually slow down and enjoy these moments. Like, it's special to be representing your country at the highest level. So I'm loving every second, and yeah, I can't believe it's been 10 years. It makes me feel very old.
7: Good luck tomorrow night.
10: Thank you, appreciate it.
4: Yeah, that's one to really pencil in your diary to watch. That's going to be a terrific final. And two Aussies, Southam and Chalmers, the two red-hot favourites there. Unfortunately, Kai Taylor missed the final. As we get ready for the women's 100 metres freestyle. Now, swimmers make their way out. Theodora Taylor of Wales, just a teenager. Shayna, anything but. Now, I think she's done the Jai Arrow there, so that's a wonderful tribute to Jai, who really is inspiring many with the way he's handling the terrible situation, the terrible cards he's been dealt in life.
5: Meg Harris out of lane five. Meg is, of course, a silver medalist in the 50 free at the Olympics. Molly, the defending champion, Commonwealth Games champion in 2022. She's been exceptional for so many years already. She's got two gold medals from these Commonwealth Games.
4: Meg Harris already a couple as well. 4x100 free and mixed 4x100 freestyle. Same for Shona Jack. And what is her swan song? Women's 100 metres freestyle final. Ollie O'Callaghan, the defending champion. Into the water they go. Shona Jack got away really well for Australia out in lane three. Those three Aussie caps, all prominent early.
6: Meg Harris had a great start. She may have come up slightly in front, but it's the three yellow caps in a line. But Meg Harris, we've seen it in form already this week. She's having a miraculous performance here. Feet on the wall first, a time of 25.53. They've come up nearly in a line. Meg Harris's stroke rate is slightly higher than the others. This is going to be an absolute battle to the wall for the Aussies.
4: Harris still in front. Look at them go, those three Australians. Inspiring each other, pushing each other. Harris might be the one. She might cause the upset. She's going to get there. Harris wins gold. O'Callaghan silver. And Jack takes bronze. 1-2-3. Australia sweeps the podium. And Meg Harris, what a swim.
6: Oh, wow. Meg Harris, she lifted in that final 15 metres of the race. It looked like Shayna was coming back at her, but then Meg found something else. She lifted. She looked like a hydrofoil coming out of the water.
5: Meg Harris, 52.90. Wow, there was a time when we were thinking we might have to convince Meg to keep swimming the 100 just to keep her as part of our 4x1 freestyle relay. Here she is, and she's come out and she's won the Commonwealth Games gold medal. What a swim. Now, to put that into perspective as well, Meg was very much focusing on the 50 freestyle, training for the 50 freestyle, yet her last 15 metres was almost the strongest part of her race there. So the endurance is still holding through. She's obviously done the work. She looks so comfortable and, in fact, just started moving away from the rest of the field. And you can't say that lightly when Molly O'Callaghan is in the field.
4: 1-2-3 for Australia. Two gold medals for Australia already tonight. The tally is up to 18 gold. Sisters in arms there. And Harris gets it done. We talk about how these swimmers push each other and drive each other to get better. And there's such a camaraderie, but in the heat of battle, it was on for young and old Ben, and Meg Harris emerged victorious. They are making their way across to Arnie Titmus. Now we'll hand over to you, Arnie.
7: Meg, Commonwealth Games champion in the 100 freestyle. yay! I mean, it's always fun. Well, always, I've never done this before. But I knew I had to go out hard. Molly always mows me down, so I was hoping just once I'd be able to hold her off.
11: This is the first time you've competed in the 100 individually, and you win the whole thing.
7: Yeah, I mean, I think I've learned so much along this journey. Racing, like, just as the week's gone on, like, I've learned more about my races and put together my training, so I'm just happy with the outcome.
11: Congratulations, Shayna. Bronze in your final 100 of your career.
12: Oh, and you're going to make me emotional. I think today was, like, quite hard to hold that emotion because I did have some people reminding me of that, and it's hard to, I guess, hold myself with that and just try and enjoy the process. I knew that I had these girls by my side, and Meg and I, being roomies today, kept each other calm, so I'm really proud of the execution, and I'm so proud of these girls.
11: Congratulations, enjoy the podium. Molly, silver to add to your gold in the 200. You're going to be happy to stand on the podium with these girls.
9: Oh yeah, as I said before, I really wanted to share the podium with these girls. I think the past few events, the 50 free and the 400 free, was really cool to see all three on the podium, so it's quite sick. Meg did amazing. Shayna did amazing. Like Shayna's last 100, like, honestly, it's spectacle. It's just amazing to be a part of. Like, honestly, it's such a privilege to race with these girls.
11: Sing the anthem loud and proud. Well done, ladies. Ladies.
4: Oh, how good. How good. So now we have the final of the men's 100 metres breaststroke SB9. The kilts are out. Oliver Carter's come ready.
6: There have been some spectacular entrances by a number of these athletes. Our very own Beau Matthews doing the running man. There's been fist pumping, kilts.
4: So Beau Matthews in lane three. Tim Hodge in lane six here, Annie.
6: Yes, and a challenge for Tim Hodge. He is swimming as an SB8 athlete in the SB9 classification. He's swimming up a category. It's a bit similar to swimming up an age group. It's not out of the realms of possibility that he could medal in an event outside of his own classification, which is testament to the kind of athlete he is. But Beau Matthews, a huge occasion for him, just 17 years of age. Let's go, Jack!
5: The rookie on the team, I spoke to him after his heat swim this morning, and he was just, I'm just so happy to be here. I wasn't nervous at all, I just excited.
4: Hodge, the gold medalist in the 100 metres backstroke S9. Lane six for Hodge. Lane three for Matthews. The Australians go in. The men's 100 metres breaststroke SB9 final is underway. Excellent start from Beau Matthews in lane three for Australia.
6: Wow, an extraordinary start by Beau Matthews. In this classification, athletes are missing part of their limb usually, either an arm or a leg. And that means that the lead can change throughout the course of the race. Athletes with one leg have an advantage throughout the middle of the race. Athletes with two legs, an advantage off the start and the turn. As we see Beau Matthews, he's in the lead. Look at that underwater work. A beautiful dolphin kick. A beautiful pull out of the water. He seems to be increasing his lead on this field. Look at that stroke rate. Look at that catch of the water. Nice and high. Come on, Beau.
4: Beau Matthews leads here. He's extending his lead. He only has 15 metres to swim. Beau Matthews, he can see the finish. Fernando Liu is coming at him. Can Matthews hang on here? Matthews is going to hang on. They call him running man. Run to the podium. You're a gold medalist. Matthews wins gold for Australia. Liu the silver.
6: Oh,
4: elation!
6: Doesn't he love it? He's absolutely thrilled. And shouldn't he be? What a performance. What a courageous swim. We saw in the heats this morning he fatigued in the final 15 metres of the race. We saw it to an extent there tonight, but he held on. That is pure grit and courage.
4: Official time still needs to be confirmed. Official placing still need to be confirmed. So just having a look at something.
5: That's right. Wow, what a swim from the rookie.
6: That is extraordinary.
5: First Australian team, 109.41 is his finishing time. As he said after his interview this morning after the heat, he was just so happy to be here. He couldn't wait to race. He's getting the crowd going as he gets out of the pool, telling them to lift.
6: There's a whole bunch of Aussies right on the finish line with an Australian flag over the balustrade.
4: We saw Fernando Liu finish so strongly in the heat earlier today, and the worry was that he would unleash something like that again, but Matthews was having none of it. Now, the race is under review here, so we just wait for final confirmation, but...
5: Oh,
4: Matthews,
5: nervous.
6: I don't like.
4: Certainly has finished first. In fourth place, just over the medals.
6: I hope this is a technical problem rather than an issue with the race.
4: We wait with bated breath. There's silence around this venue at the moment. Lots of different
5: things that the trying to listen to the in-house audio. There's nothing as of yet, so they're obviously looking at something on review, on video, checking, double-checking.
4: Which could relate to any of the swimmers in the field.
5: It's absolutely.
4: It's not necessarily race under review in terms of first, second and third.
6: In breaststroke, one of the important things for athletes, able-bodied athletes, is to touch with the wall with two hands. For athletes in this category, they have to show intention to touch with both of their hands.
4: That is a novel way of reviewing the race, it has to be said, Annie.
6: And that guy is at the wrong sport.
5: Water polo cap.
6: Yeah, it's the wrong pool.
4: didn't make it into the Commonwealth Games, the water polo. So we're still waiting for confirmation here.
5: This is such a nervous wait for poor Bo Matthews, who is standing down there, I'm sure, next to Arnie, all looking and watching this board with horrendous anticipation.
6: Maybe the lane ropes aren't attached.
4: Is Sienna Tui's cap in a lane rope?
6: Yeah. What?
4: What's happened here? Arnie, and I mean, this must be agonising for Bo Matthews. He's gone from celebration mode, thinking he's won the gold medal, to now presumably feeling a bit anxious.
6: And we can see there's been two disqualifications.
4: But none of them are Bo Matthews. That's the critical thing.
6: But is there a disqualification? Does it change the positioning for Tim Hodge?
4: I think he might have a medal.
5: Yes.
6: There's been two disqualifications. Fernando Liu of Canada, Oliver Carter, the man in the kilt from Scotland. And that means that our very own Tim Hodge, swimming up a classification in this event,
13: has got a bronze medal.
4: You beauty, Arnie. Yeah. You can convey the great news to Bo Matthews. It's celebration time. He can do it with his mate Tim Hodge as well.
7: Bo Matthews, you are a Commonwealth Games champion.
14: Can't explain the feelings. It feels amazing. Like, worked so hard with my club and stuff to try and get here and to compete, and it feels amazing to finally do so.
7: You took your race out so hard, for leading from the first 50, and then you just held on the whole way. No one was going to catch you.
14: It didn't feel like it, to be honest. Last 15, I was very, very dead. But probably went out a little bit too quick and then just didn't have enough coming home. But, I mean, it is what it is. I'll definitely take the results, so very happy with that.
7: A couple of DQs, which means Tim Hodge now moves up to bronze. How special is it going to be to share the podium with him?
14: It feels amazing. Like, he's one of my biggest idols from a very, very young age. I think I've still got a photo on my phone of him when I was, like, 8 years old with him. So it feels amazing to share the podium with him, and I can't wait to do so.
7: Enjoy it. Sing loud and proud. Well done, Bo.
14: Thank you so much, Ariane. We'll do.
2: Oh, so good.
3: Wow, it was a nervous wait, but what a story that was. Bo Matthews on debut gets the gold. Tim Hodge elevated to bronze. Three finals so far, three of them won by Australians, including the 1-2-3 in the 100 free.
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2: Tamsin Manu and the great Bruce McAvaney.
25: So the first of four heats and women's 800 metres and the Australian record holder goes here in Sarah Billings. And she's fourth on the left. How aggressive will she be early? It's a loaded up field. Nove on the inside. Billings in the centre. Tracy, Jep Kemboy, all very, very capable. And then Moore and also Sabella. So it's a high quality field. And after the first couple of hundred metres, Sarah's got herself into a pretty good position here.
26: No, I think that's a great position for Sarah Billings. There's quality athletes left, right and centre in this heat. And you want to make sure that you have exit route. She's just going to have to be careful here to make sure that she doesn't get boxed in on that inside railing. But being out in the front, she can control it.
25: So Jep Kemboy sits outside of her and then Moore. Tracy's the widest runner at the moment. And just in behind those, and no way. So let's see the split at halfway. Billings needs to hold that inside running with Jep Kemboy outside of her and then Moore and then Nove and Tracy. So the big guns are there. What's that split like? 61-2.
26: Oh, it's not quick. And the problem with that is that if she lets Jep Kemboy come through, this is Billings on the inside, then she could get boxed in as they all come around her. But she's doing the right thing at the moment. She's reacting to that move and starting to spread that field down the back straight.
25: So 300 metres to go now in this first heat of the 800. And the Australian record holder, Sarah Billings, inside Janet Jep Kemboy. And then Nove of Botswana sits in behind those. And then Tracy of Jamaica. And Billings looking good with 200 to go. She gives a kick here, the first three to qualify. She's confident. She broke Jess Harles' Australian record at the Paris Diamond League. Tracy moves up alongside Jep Kemboy. And then behind them, Nove. But into the straight. And Billings has got 2-3 metres on them. And this has been a really good run. She's controlled it from the front. She's oh so confident. And she stretches away from Nove and Jep Kemboy. And that's the best way to start a Commonwealth Games campaign. Sarah Billings strolls home over the line. Nove, Jep Kemboy and Tracy, they will be the first four home.
26: Loved it. Absolutely loved it, Sarah Billings. Haven't you just grown in stature? That was fantastic. We spoke yesterday about if you find yourself out in front, just be confident. Back yourself. You've come into these championships and you have great form. Just remember that. So when the moves come, just cover them. And she did it so beautifully. She was effortless when she was down the back straight and they challenged her. And then around that top bend, the way she came off the bend, she just looked stylish. It was a wonderful piece of 800 metre running. It was confident, it was clean, it was classy.
25: And she's all smiles, isn't she? And so she should be. Nove gets through in second place. Jep Kemboy gets through in third place. So no surprises from the first heat, but a great story for Australia. And this is where she looks so good. But that winning move at about the 300, and look at the strain behind her.
26: That's the best bit about it. She looks so confident in control, doesn't she? She's easing off. She's looking at the clock. I mean, she's run a negative split in that 800 metres. The others behind her are showing that negative split. That's why there's pain etched across their face. But Sarah Billings, she's fit. And she's got that junior speed that she's brought to the 800 metres. Wonderful piece of heat running.
2: No pain on that face. She looked absolutely cruisy. So she advances straight through to the semi-finals. We'll keep an eye on the rest of the heats.
3: Yep, started as a sprinter, now in the distance and is on fire in the 800 metres. All right, women's shot put, F55-57. We've got two Aussies in this, Julie Charlton and Ainsley Hooker. Julie's at her second games and Ainsley's making her debut as a 39-year-old mum of two. Here's Dave Colbert.
4: Women's shot, F57 seated class. So why this works, the athletes are strapped into the chair. They have six consecutive throws. The first competitor is Ainsley Hooker, the Invictus Games gold medalist, former Australian Army truck driver who had a serious foot injury during an obstacle course and ultimately required a below-knee amputation. So wonderful to see her here from Townsville, little town just outside of there. One of two teenagers making her Commonwealth Games debut. She's opened up strongly with a 5.40 in the opening round. So they had their six consecutive throws. 5.37 in round four and then finished with a 5.18. So the 5.40 season's best in the opening round for Ainsley Hooker. Julie Charlton will be the sixth thrower in the order. Iyazaki of Nigeria, the defending champion, the last competitor to go, and she will be the favourite. So happens pretty quickly. It's a long way, a long journey through life. And
2: so we're going to be crisscrossing the whole night between the athletics and the swimming. This is the medal ceremony for the women's 400 individual medley. So Ella Ramsey getting her silver, and Jenna Forrester, what a meet that she's having, winning the gold for Australia.
3: Two gold, one bronze at these games for Jenna Forrester. She is having a wow of a games so far. And there's Ella Ramsey with her first ever Commonwealth Games medal. So bronze to start off in the 400 IM. It's been some kind of start, Joe. There have been nine medals decided so far. And Australia have not only won every gold, we've won seven of those nine. And these are the moments that you cherish and you live for. You're sharing all of the backstories, all of the heartache, all of the bumps along the way as we return back to the athletics. The women's 100 metres, T38. So Rhiannon Clark, Adelaine 5 and Ella Pardy also in this one. So too, this is Britain.
5: Down from England. She was in the final in the Paralympics of Paris a couple of years ago. And here's Ella Pardy. So she's in her fourth Commonwealth Games. She was a long jumper in Glasgow back in 2014. But the finalists in this, the last two Commonwealth Games.
26: Her longevity's impressive, isn't it? A great competitor is Ella Pardy.
5: And here's the favourite, Sophie Hahn. Twice the Olympic champion in Rio and Tokyo, but not at the Commonwealth Games. She was beaten actually 4 years ago. Here's Australia's number one seed in Rhiannon Clark, who was a medalist in Birmingham 4 years ago.
26: She looked brilliant, didn't she, in the heat? Spoke to Richo about a silver in 2018 and a bronze in 2022. Wants that elusive gold.
5: Here's the defending champion, Olivia Breen of Wales. So besides Britain, the youngster from the Northern Territory who impressed everybody this morning.
26: Yeah, wonderful technique. She executed that race perfectly. Was very happy after the race as well.
5: And then Cheryl James of South Africa. So this is for T38. It's for athletes who have the mildest form of impairment from a coordination perspective, often cerebral palsy, symmetry of their running arm. But Rhiannon's been a star for so long. She's only 24 years of age.
26: Can you believe that? She really burst onto the scene in 2018 and had that wonderful race where captured the hearts of the crowd in that Gold Coast Stadium. Hahn looked fantastic this morning in the heat as well, the 29-year-old. Looks very focused.
5: So we do have the top three from Birmingham here in Breen, Hahn and Clark, but I think Hahn is the favourite from what we saw. Clark not without a shot here. Great to see Ella Pardy in yet another final at 35 years of age.
6: set.
5: Away, so Clark beaten by Hahn out, but she's got a pretty good start. Green's up alongside of her. Hahn in front at the moment, downs in the pitch.

0: that was certainly not due to the lack of effort that she put in. You could tell how much she wanted to get on that podium. And it was just a fantastic run by Maddie Downs on the inside as well. The English athlete who is only 18 years of age has had a fantastic run.
1: Well, she's a legend, Sophie Hahn, in so many ways. A double Paralympic champion, a Commonwealth Games champion from the Gold Coast, and now she has two Commonwealth Games gold medals and a silver in this event. She's so competitive. I thought, besides Britain ran so well, and so did Ella Party. They're sixth and fifth, respectively. So the Aussies are four, five, and six. But Rhiannon was really in the mix, wasn't she?
0: She certainly was, and she's run 12.94, which is a season's best for her. So you can't ask for more than that than your best effort on the night. And in cold conditions here in Glasgow, Rhiannon Clark has certainly given the Australian fans a run for her money. As you can see, Breen, the Welsh captain, she's super happy. She had a concussion at training in May, which has been really difficult for her to overcome. And being named the Welsh captain was such a huge honour for her. When the chef de mission asked her in front of the crowded people that were there, she sort of just said, more than yes. She was so excited to represent Wales as the captain.
1: So the Quinella, the 1-2 from Birmingham, have flipped here. So Hahn, Breen, and as you said, Down was a surprise packet. Clark got a slowy start. Hahn was always in front of her, and so was Breen. But this is where I thought Rhiannon was in the mix here, didn't you?
0: Yeah, she was starting to come through in that middle phase. She just gets a little bit wooden through the back end of that race. But honestly, it was one of those races where the three athletes in front of her have just had great races. There's nothing much else you can do. Rhiannon Clark has run a season's best. She's held her form to the line. And they're quality athletes in front of her. That was a wonderful race to watch. As you see Ella Party crossing the line as well. And
1: young Britain not far Britain. Behind, who I think is going to be very good at the longer trips as well. So a great win for a great athlete in Sophie Hahn. The legend continues. And this is how tight it is from the inside out.
0: Having a look at Britain there, the way that she's holding her form as a youngster in a big occasion. It's such a, it's one of the blue ribbon events for these athletes. The T38, 100 metres, it's got a lot of quality and a lot of depth at the Commonwealth Games. And
2: Maddie, a clean sweep, which means three Australians on the podium for the women's 100 metres freestyle.
3: It's Molly O'Callaghan accepting the silver medal there. That is now her 10th Commonwealth Games medal. And Meg Harris, the women's 100 metres freestyle champion, her third gold at these games. It keeps the streak alive. Australia has now won the 100 free seven times straight, but there's more to come. So three finals so far as we take you back to the Tollcross International Swimming Centre, and the Aussies have won all three. And next up, well, it's the women's 100 metres breaststroke SB8 final out.
4: Yes, Matt, they're just making their way out for this final here, and two Australians will be competing in it. Gemma Selick in lane two. Lisa Gillespie, AJ, as she likes to be known, in lane six. Annie, hopefully these Australians can find a medal.
5: Yeah, well, it was wonderful to see Gemma last night win a silver medal in the 100 backstroke. She's now in the SB8 100 metres breaststroke. There's 10 classes for athletes with a physical disability in these para swimming events, S1 to S10. The lower the number, the more severe the disability, or essentially the higher the number, the less impacted the athlete is in the water. So this is the S8 classification. A lot of these athletes are missing part of their arm, like Gemma. You can see there she's missing part of her left arm. Some are missing part of their leg. Others have cerebral palsy. There's a variety of disabilities. And while they all look very different behind the blocks, the intention of the classification process is to ensure that all of the athletes have a similar ability in the water.
6: Both of our Aussie girls are rookies on this team. Their very first time wearing the green and gold, a major international competition. Gemma Selick in lane two, only 16 years of age. Alyssa Gillespie in lane six, only 18 years of age.
4: Gillespie out of the Very professional Pymble Ladies College program.

0: under Rafa Rodriguez. There she is. Selick on the far side of the pool. Women's 100 metres breaststroke, SB8 final. Very good start from Gemma Selick out in lane two. She is up and going early nicely along with Kukundakwe of Uganda. Those two. And also Brock Whiston of England out in front early.
1: Gemma had a very good dive. A number of these athletes have disabilities which impact their legs, not Gemma, so we expected her to get fast off the blocks. She has the drive from both of her legs. We can see she's sitting in about fourth place now. Breaststroke is a very leg-dominant stroke, so she's using her legs, as is AJ, to propel herself forward. Having one arm, Gemma has an uneven catch, of course. She would be compensating through her hips and her core. AJ has cerebral palsy, so each of the athletes have different disabilities, different strengths in the water. But what an extraordinary swim we're seeing here by Brock Whiston of England. And Iona, who's in lane five next to her, is in fact swimming up a classification. She's at a disadvantage, but she's sitting in third at the moment.
0: Whiston is going to go through and win. We saw the Ugandan Kukundakwe. We went out really hard. She might get pipped for silver, though. It's England 1-2, Whiston and Winifred. Kukundakwe of Uganda takes the bronze, and the Aussies come through. Look at the exhaustion.
1: Perhaps it demonstrates that age is an advantage in that race. The winner, 29 years of age. The rest of the field are teenagers. The youngest in the field in lane five, Iona Winifreth, just 15 years of age.
2: Let's go. The medals never sleep, and neither do we.
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9: 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The medal tally is looking good for Australia. 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

0: Good morning, you're on Triple M covering the 2026 Commonwealth Games live from Glasgow, Scotland on Triple M Listener 7 and 7 Plus. There's been lots happening with the Aussies overnight with the medal tally. Let me just bring that up here on the screen. We're actually doing really, really well in the medal tally with Australia at the moment, 49 medals, 21 gold, 10 silver, 18 bronze. England in second place on less than half that with 24 medals. And New Zealand's crept into the top 10, which is great, sitting on ninth at the moment. We've got the another race coming up in just a sec, the women's 100-metre butterfly final. Let's go and check that out right now live from Glasgow.
1: 1-4. Into the pool for the women's 100 metres butterfly final. A fantastic start by Alex Perkins in lane four, who comes up and she is off to a flyer.
2: Goodness, she looks brilliant, doesn't she, Alex? Off the start straight away, she looks so strong. Her underwater was fast, reaction time was fast. Britt Castelluzzo also having a great race next to her in lane five. But really, it is all Alex Perkins out in front working that underwater. Oh, goodness gracious, she's got a body length on the rest of the field.
1: Gallagher from South Africa currently in the silver medal position. Perkins, though, in a commanding position. Look at her go, 15 metres to swim. She's already picked up three gold medals at these Commonwealth Games. She's going to add a third. Can Australia get up for another medal? It's going to be tight here.
2: Oh.
1: Perkins gets there, and unfortunately Castelluzzo just missed out.
2: By 1/100th of a second, Britt Castelluzzo has just got into fourth position. Oh, congratulations, Alex Perkins. That was such a dominant swim. We knew she was the favourite tonight, the one to beat, but that was all her race from start to finish.
0: That was great. Alex Perkins picking up gold for Australia in the women's 100-metre butterfly final, so that medal tally just keeps growing, especially in the pool we're cleaning up right now. This is Triple M covering the 2026 Commonwealth Games live from Glasgow, Scotland.

0: Good morning, you're on Triple M covering the 2026 Commonwealth Games live from Glasgow, Scotland. You can hear it overnight every night on Triple M. Get the highlights on the Listener app, and of course you can see it on 7 and 7 Plus as well. The men's 50 metre breaststroke has an Aussie in the race. We're going to go to that pretty soon. But earlier on this morning, Kate McDonald, with all the swimming going on, which is great, the pool's been on fire, but the gymnastics has started too, and Kate McDonald claimed gold in the uneven bars final earlier on this morning.
1: For Kate McDonald in the uneven bars at the Commonwealth Games. 11.666 for Australia's Ruby Pass. Kate McDonald, it's finally happened. The dream has come true. After missing out in Birmingham.
0: There you go, Kate McDonald winning gold earlier on today. They've just hit the pool in the men's 50-metre breaststroke final. Aussie Sam Williamson is in lane five.
2: It's Hawley off to a very good start. This is what he's been doing all week. Can he be mown down from here? Williamson's starting to settle into it. He's finding something, Williamson, again. It's going to be unbearably close, this. Williamson coming at Hawley. Williamson might do it. This could be some sort of a games. Super Sam! Sam Williamson, dual gold medalist, soak it all in, what a superstar.
3: What a swim.
4: Wow.
3: The heats, the semis, Hawley looked unbeatable.
0: There you go, live from Glasgow, another gold medal under the Australians' belt. That's Sam Williamson winning gold in the men's 50-metre breaststroke final. It's been a stellar day in the pool again for the Aussies. The 2026 Commonwealth Games live from Glasgow, Scotland, here on Triple M.

0: Wishing all our athletes well in the 2026 Commonwealth Games. There's Bernard Fanning. This is Triple M covering the games from Scotland, live on Triple M, the listener app 7 and 7 Plus as well. Lots more coming up with Triple M Breakfast later this morning. A few more of the medals that happened overnight. James Hardy secured a bronze in the men's rings final. The gymnastics are kicking off now, as well as the track and field, with so much action in the pool. It's there's so much to see and so much to cover. But James Hardy got a bronze for Australia. And Jenna Forrester, just a little while ago, won gold for the women's 400-metre individual medley final. This is the last few minutes or seconds of the race.
1: Come on, Jenna!
2: Forrester turns for home with a lead over Emily Smith. It is still in excess of a body length. Half a lap to swim for Jenna Forrester. She's got gold again within reach. Smith is trying to make up ground but can't. Jenna Forrester, what a Commonwealth game she's having. A second individual gold medal for Forrester. Superb. Ramsey's going to hang on for bronze. Smith goes through for silver. Ramsey, bronze for Australia as the Aussies go 1-3.
0: There you go. More gold in the pool for Australia. And there's still a few events to come this morning as well. We'll give you more updates throughout the morning with Triple M Breakfast too.
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0: Good morning, you're on Triple M covering the 2026 Commonwealth Games live from Glasgow, Scotland. More events to come and more highlights, more medals through the night. We'll cover those soon for you. Here's David Bowie.

0: Good morning. Welcome to Tuesday. You're on Triple M covering the 2026 Commonwealth Games live from Glasgow in Scotland. We've had another haul of medals in the pool overnight. This was a very special moment. Meg Harris picked up gold and two other Aussies got onto the podium as well. This was the 100 metre freestyle women's final. It was about 45 minutes ago. What an amazing event.
1: Into the water they go. Shayna Jack got away really well for Australia out in lane three. Those three Aussie caps, all prominent early.
2: Meg Harris had a great start. She may have come up slightly in front, but it's the three yellow caps in a line. But Meg Harris, we've seen it in form already this week. She's having a miraculous performance here. Feet on the wall first, a time of 25.53. They've come up nearly in a line. Meg Harris's stroke rate is slightly higher than the others. This is going to be an absolute battle to the wall for the Aussies.
1: Harris still in front. Look at them go, those three Australians. Inspiring each other, pushing each other. Harris might be the one. She might cause the upset. She's going to get there. Harris wins gold. O'Callaghan silver. And Jack takes bronze. 1, 2, 3. Australia sweeps the podium. And Meg Harris, what a swim.
0: Isn't that special when they go 1, 2, 3? That was the women's 100 metre freestyle final in the pool in Glasgow less than an hour ago. Australia way in front in the medal tally at number one with just over 50 medals. England in second place with about half that amount. More details coming up with Triple M News and Sport on the way, and Triple M Breakfast on the way as well.
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0: Good morning. You're on Triple M covering the 2026 Commonwealth Games live from Glasgow, Scotland. Australia having another blazing night overnight with the medal tally. We'll cover it all in Triple M News and Sport, and Triple M Breakfast will have it through the morning for you as well.
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3: 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Some roadwork zones wrapping up for the morning. In North Sydney, Warringah Freeway between the Pacific Highway and the Lane Cove Tunnel. And also in Cecil Hills, the M7 motorway southbound off-ramp to Elizabeth Drive. 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
17: Morning, I'm Michaela Savage. The search for a missing baby is set to resume today after a woman and a toddler were tragically found dead off South Australia's southeast coast yesterday. Their bodies were located after police responded to reports of a vehicle with its engine running in a car park. A spill motion is expected to be moved at a Labor caucus meeting in Victoria this morning as MPs try to get rid of leader Jacinda Allen. The Premier isn't going down without a fight, though. She has so far refused to resign. And the Commonwealth Games medals just keep on coming. In the pool, Alex Perkins winning gold in the 100-metre butterfly and first for Sam Williamson in the 50-metre breaststroke. Earlier, Australia nabbed a clean sweep in the women's 100-metre freestyle with Meg Harris in one, Molly O'Callaghan in two and Shayna Jack in three. Harris stoked with gold.
18: It's always fun. Well, always. I've never done this before. But I knew I had to go out hard. Molly always throws me down, so I was hoping just once I'd be able to hold her off.
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17: Footy reporter David Riccio reckons Adam Dewey should front the cameras today. The Tigers star is expected to return to training after holding talks with Benji Marshall and club officials yesterday. Riccio telling Sevens the agenda setters he's interested to see how the Tigers handle the situation moving forward.
19: As far as the media strategy around trying to get this fractured club back together again. And if I'm the West Tigers, and I reckon if I'm Adam Dewey, I'm wanting to front the cameras.
20: I think it's time to start the show.
16: Triple M Breakfast by Ryan, Kat and Woodsy. Sydney's longest running breakfast team. Just don't ask how.
21: Two for one Tuesday coming right at you between the eyes. Sydney, Bo, Kat and Woodsy back in the lab, back at it.
22: We are back. We are back with your car, which we are going to read out a few more names.
23: Okay, let's go.
21: Very good.
22: Yes.
21: Very good. Another reminder that I don't have a car.
22: Yeah, I know. Sorry, what are you gonna, so in like, seriousness, what are you doing right
23: like,
22: now?
23: No,
22: because we took your car a week and a half ago.
21: Yep.
22: Are you still on the Uber account?
23: Yeah.
21: No, I've been trying. I'm thinking about working out, you know, the new light rail?
23: Yep.
21: Going to try that.
23: But it doesn't get to
22: but
23: Cronulla.
22: It doesn't go to Cronulla.
21: Oh, wow. Sorry. Now.
23: You know what you could do?
21: I bought an Opal card.
23: You know what you could do?
21: What?
23: Lime bike.
22: Oh, yeah, but how
21: you can't
22: take
21: them out of the... Oh, no.
23: No, they go everywhere now, mate. There's lime bikes in my area.
22: Yeah, how long would that take if you were to lime bike?
21: But how fast do they go?
23: They go like 20K max.
21: Bro, I want to do 90.
23: And they've got a battery on it. So
21: I'll do Fat Boy.
23: Oh, Fat Boy. Bring your own, yes.
22: All right.
21: Or I might get a Harley.
23: Oh, now we're talking.
22: No, no, please don't.
23: Can you get a soft tail?
22: I need you here in one piece.
21: But I'm having a midlife crisis.
22: Yeah, I don't want
23: to. Oh, we know that. That's okay.
22: Yeah, aren't we all? But please don't get a Harley.
21: I was never getting a Harley.
22: Okay.
21: Unless I get one. Did you?
23: I had one, yeah.
21: What happened?
23: I had to get rid of it. I didn't trust myself.
22: Good. And how were you? I guarantee you were riding in thongs.
23: I was riding in thongs, board shorts,
22: yeah,
23: and a basketball singlet.
21: You know what I'm going to get?
23: I was an absolute idiot.
21: You know when Kat, you'll know this one. You know when you go to Thailand or Vietnam and there's and the locals pull you and they're towing you on like a carriage?
23: Oh, yes. Yeah.
22: Yes.
21: Like a tuk-tuk?
22: Yes.
21: But not a motorised one where they're going to pull you? I might sit in one of them.
22: Oh, I love it.
21: Get Alfie to pull me in.
23: Yeah,
22: well, I love it.
23: Make him worthwhile. That's why he's coming in.
22: You know what? I want to get a scooter. Maybe I'll get my scooter license
23: get a
22: or motorbike license. I'll get a sidecar on it and I'll pick you up from Cronulla. You in the sidecar with your little goggles on.
21: Or I can lay,
23: You could be like a little rascal.
21: No.
23: You know that little
21: I'll lay on a bodyboard with goggles on.
22: Yeah. Yes.
21: And bodyboard all the way to work.
23: Oh, imagine that.
21: Love what happened to your face, man?
22: Just a bit of gravel rash.
23: I thought it was looking good.
21: I left it on the M4. But there you go, Sydney. Two for one Tuesday. Two jokes for the price of one.
22: That's it. What are our names?
23: Yeah, who's the name? Who's the lucky listeners?
21: I'm glad you asked.
22: Half an hour to call us back right now. First person.
21: One of these names. First person to call back. Today's names are Jack Minot from Summerhill, Kylie Chatto from Emu Heights, and Jordan Tate from Bonnie Rig Heights. First person to call back within 30 minutes gets the key, baby.
22: Let's do it. 133353 if that is your name. It's Bo Ryan, Kat and Woodsy on Triple M.

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1: I love it when the elderly or people who are fresh to social media make mistakes.
2: That's brilliant, isn't it?
1: Honest mistakes like an AFL star, I won't name him, whose dad has obviously just started social media.
3: Yep.
1: And he's left a comment, a public comment on OnlyFans creator Annie Knight social media. You heard of her?
2: Yes, I've heard of her.
0: Oh, I heard of Annie Knight, yes.
1: Well, he's basically asked to meet up. He said, "Hey, Annie, I'm in Adelaide, SA. I would love to give you a go.
0: I'd love to give you a go.
1: How do I go about seeing you? Hopefully I hear from you. 100, kiss, 100.
0: It's the emojis for me that crack me up.
1: Has thought he sent it privately. Either way, it's still inappropriate. Mm. And it's a public comment for everyone to see.
2: And his son's a professional AFL player.
0: And people pick up on that quick.
3: Oh, do they what?
1: And the poor bugger isn't a big name, but now he's that guy.
2: Oh, he's gonna be a big name.
1: Who's that guy that played in the world good at well on the weekend for Collingwood? Oh, the one who's dad's messaging
0: Annie
1: Knight.
0: Yeah, Annie Knight wanted to have a go.
2: I tell you what, the boys would be inviting the old man to every piss up.
1: Wouldn't they?
0: Unreal. This happens so much. So I remember when I was living in Adelaide, my best friend down there, his mum, I'd made friends with her on Facebook, and she just kept posting this weird random stuff. So to the point where one day, and there'd be like 40 of them a day.
1: Like what?
0: Oh, just random. Like it'd just be like John Collins, Holdsworth Library.
2: Ooh.
0: And ooh. Or just like, what, how do you, it was like a weird riddle, like, how do you find the shoes that I'm looking for in a size 9?
1: So nothing that makes sense.
0: Nothing that makes sense. So I called my friend, I went, look, is your mum okay? He doesn't have social media. I was like, just so you know, there's some weird shit going on with her Facebook site. Has she been hacked or is she having a bit of a something going on?
1: Meltdown.
0: Busy upstairs.
1: Yeah, I feel you.
0: And so he was like, oh my God, okay, I'll go and check on her. And so he came back to me and laughed and said, oh, she didn't realise in Facebook that that top section wasn't a search bar.
2: Oh.
0: It's a status update.
2: Oh.
0: So whatever she was searching for was going in on the status update.
2: Jeez.
0: So it was the most random shit.
1: DP.
2: What does DP mean?
1: Dick pokers for swimmers.
2: Okay, yes.
1: My dad's just started Facebook recently.
2: Okay.
1: Which scares the shit out of me.
0: Oh, God.
1: Not because I'm worried about anything like that, but because I went to the boxing with him the other day, and you know elderly have their writing really big on their phone.
2: Oh, yeah, you see, it's massive. Yeah.
1: If my dad stood 40 metres away and had his phone open, you could read it.
2: Oh.
1: And he's on Facebook a lot. He's new to the party, even though Facebook's been around for 50 years.
2: Did we happen to see what he was writing?
1: No.
0: But do you know who he follows? That would be my concern.
1: I don't want to open a door of a room that there is nothing in there for me to see.
0: Yes.
2: Would you be happy if he followed one of the only Angela White?
1: Oh, I wouldn't mind Angela White because it's research for the show.
0: Is that how you get all your questions?
1: But you know what would hurt me more? If he follows Big Sports Breakfast and not us.
2: I might look up my dad's Instagram page, see if he follows me.
1: What would you type in?
2: I don't know.
1: Where are you now? Shout out to Eric Woods.
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13: 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We read out three names at 5:30. They were Jack Minot from Summerhill, Kylie Chaddo from Emu Heights and Jordan Tate from Bonnie Rig Heights. Has anyone called in within the 30-minute time frame? We will find out next.

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2: Yes, we just read out three names, but no one has called back yet.
0: Technically, though, you know how we say half an hour? They've got 30 minutes.
3: 8 minutes, haven't they?
0: They've got a little what? So the exact timing, they would have until 6:01:50 to make that exactly. So the three names, let's call them out again, because they do have a couple of minutes. Jack Minot, Kylie Chatto, and Jordan Tate.
4: Jordan Tate.
2: There you go.
4: Bonnie Rae Heights.
2: Let them know ASAP.
4: Come on, get on board.
2: Well, they got 7 minutes.
0: Yeah,
2: seven minutes.
4: You don't miss that the key.
0: Yeah, right. Countdown is on. 6:01:50.
4: There's
0: and
4: a first
0: then your
4: for
0: time is up.
2: There is. There two for one Tuesday.
4: That's it, baby.
0: That's it.
4: Ooh, maybe they got two key rings.
2: Maybe they're together.
4: Oh,
0: maybe all three of them are together.
4: You just never know.
0: Yes.
2: Maybe the alert thing yesterday rocked them.
0: Oh.
4: Yes, maybe they still got the phone on
0: airplane
4: mode.
2: Yeah, their bat phones.
0: Yeah, there you go. Many options, but you do have until 6:01:50 before the time runs out.
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7: 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Checking your M's, the M4 motorway reports for car in the shoulder. It's eastbound before Homebush Bay Drive. Over the M2 motorway, some fog around Balcombe Hills and Carlingford. And also over the M12 motorway, foggy conditions at Western Sydney Airport. 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
10: Hey there, I'm Lauren Howard. Drivers are being urged to take extra care this morning. There's a road weather alert out for fog for those in parts of Western Sydney. The Weather Bureau's warning reduced visibility could make road conditions dangerous. More than 60% of the state's nurses and midwives often consider leaving the industry, while close to half have already started looking for alternative work. That's according to a new report out today. Schools are being urged to think before they post photos and videos of students and teachers online. The eSafety Commissioner has released new guidelines amid a rise in AI-generated deepfakes. And Australia continues to dominate the Commonwealth Games. We've won more than 10 medals overnight, including a clean sweep in the women's 100-metre freestyle with Meg Harris in one, Molly O'Callaghan in two and Shayna Jack in three.
8: Hipages is the number one place for tradies to grow their business, and no other digital platform provides a better return on investment. 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
11: M Sport.
10: Adam Dewey is set to return to Tigers training today. It comes after he met with coach Benji Marshall and club officials yesterday, with the talks described as positive. Our very own Aaron Woods has told Seven's The Agenda Setters Marshall has a big call to make.
12: We've heard all these things about Benj and you know, if these are our standards, if you're not going to live by them, the door's here and go, right? This is a big line in the sand moment for the big fella, for Benj.
10: While there are reports the Perth Bears could make a play for Dewey.
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10: Triple M Sydney weather. Fog in some parts, clearing for a sunny day, 21 the top in Parramatta and the city. 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
3: Good morning,
4: Good morning, Sydney.
3: 2-4-1 Tuesday.
5: Oh.
6: 2-4-1 Tuesday.
3: Tuesday, it is Tuesday, right?
6: Yes, it is.
5: It is Tuesday.
6: A bit of a blur, isn't it?
3: Bit of a blur.
5: Doesn't the week just go so quick?
3: Gets a bit blurry eye, doesn't it?
5: Oh, does it what?
3: After a big weekend.
5: It feels like
3: big
5: it's a long weekend because we're straight here on Tuesday.
3: It does. It feels like, we should be alert sober because of the Oz alert that happened yesterday.
6: Yeah. You may have heard that. I know that actually feels louder than it was.
3: I agree with you, Kat. It wasn't that loud.
5: Did yours go? What time did yours go off at?
3: 2 p.m. on the
6: exactly.
3: dot.
6: Exactly.
5: Mine went off at 2:25.
6: That doesn't make sense.
5: I was laying
6: down.
5: I was laying down with my kid. Yeah, because I was like, oh, I didn't get it at 2 o'clock. Then it come off at 2:25.
6: I've never heard of anyone getting it delayed.
5: It's the reception in Lugano. The one line in there. That's what it is.
3: You took the words right out of my mouth. It must have been while you were kissing me. We don't kiss Sydney.
6: No.
5: Not at all.
3: Do you know where I stand on the reception at your house, Woods? It's like I'm talking to AI every time I ring you. I get every 15th word. 2:25, it went off at your house.
5: Yeah, I'm fair I'm not lying. I was laying down with the young bloke, and then boom, it goes off 2:25.
6: That blows my mind. Surely that's not true.
3: Wait, so do you look at the weather app?
5: I swear on my kids. Like,
3: no,
5: I'm
3: believe
5: not
3: you. Mate, I believe you.
5: Is
3: I know
5: someone
3: Lugano.
5: From Lugano call 1-2-3-5-3 and
6: yeah,
5: back
6: tell
5: me
6: us,
5: up, please.
6: Did it go at 2:25?
3: Well, Lugano is the Bermuda Triangle.
5: Yeah.
3: So do you look at the weather app when you go sunrise, sunset, and say you go sunrise 6:01 a.m., do you go, oh, it's about 6:20 a.m?
5: It's about 6:26, I reckon. I'm 25 minutes behind.
3: But this Oz Alert thing that happened yesterday really drew them out because it's like, okay, it's an alert system, a warning system for Australia. Everyone's like, okay, that's, yeah, we get it. And, you know, 5-10 years ago, people would come up with conspiracy theories and we go,
5: easily.
3: Oh, they're that guy. But when you think about it, why are they doing it?
5: Yeah.
3: Why are they doing it?
6: Oh, see, I think it's obvious because it happens in so many other countries. Like Taiwan, for example, under threat of China invasion, they do this all the time. So
5: really?
6: That happens all the time. So for us, I don't think it's a bad idea in terms of natural disasters.
3: It's not a bad idea, but I love how, because I've been to Taiwan many times and you've been there, and they literally, like planes come over and goes, bam, bam, everyone pulls over. But Taiwan, like you just said, can be invaded by China at any moment. Last time I checked, we're not that similar to Taiwan.
6: But you just never know.
3: You need
6: to test it.
3: You never know.
6: You don't want to then go, oh, we didn't test it. How stupid.
3: Yeah.
5: Is it similar to...
3: Well, the Chinese are coming. Alerts go off. I'm glad we did the warning. Here they are. The Chinese got to Northern Territory. Oh, the alerts are going off. What is it going to say? The Chinese are here.
5: Not PNG yet.
3: Because I reckon when that happens, the conspiracy theorists, right, while the Chinese are coming down through Darwin and making their way down here to get us, respectfully... All people like, you know, my old man, and he's not a conspiracy theorist, but I'm using him as an analogy. People are going, all right, I told you they were coming, and they're trying to explain to their family that they were right.
5: Is he wearing his tinfoil hat as well?
3: But the conspiracy theorists, or, you know, sometimes these guys are right.
5: Mm.
3: People who have had their opinions on it, and when we really want to dig deep, we go to Reddit, and that's what I did last night.
5: Guys. Oh, what
6: there's
5: got
6: some good
5: what
6: ones, isn't there?
5: Come on, talk to us.
3: Great comments. So the federal government declared yesterday's national Oz alert. It was a test success of 94%. So that means 6%. It wasn't a percent like you would
5: say. Well, I was just late.
3: Yeah. But here are the comments.
6: Inconvenient if there's a fire or something.
5: Not too good for me.
3: Here are the comments, guys, under that headline. Okay, I won't name who the people are. The Oz Alert is designed to reboot the connection between our phone and the 5G chips implanted via the COVID vaccine. You know the telcos and government will deny it.
5: Oh, mate.
6: Here we go.
3: What is the reasoning for a blanket national alarm? Not a bad question. What natural disasters have there been in Sydney in the last 50 years? Tsunami? Question mark. Floods? Question
6: well, yes.
3: mark. Well, there's been a shitload of floods.
6: Floods
3: there's
6: and
5: been,
6: fires.
5: Been fires. Yeah. Fires has been a bad one.
3: Q Lismore, poor buggers.
5: Yeah. I know.
3: I like this one. The government is out to get us all. The frequency is being used to program us. I seen some girl on Insta blabbering on about the odds alert and the frequency. It will trigger all the nanobots in our body to activate them to kill us.
6: Oh, jeez.
5: This sounds like iRobot.
6: Yeah, this is it, honestly.
3: Batten down the hatches, circle the wagon, Sydney.
6: I mean, just try to alert people of a future natural
5: disaster. Expect the unexpected.
3: They're coming. That's we just don't know who they are.
6: Wow. Next, we're going to check in because we had Alfie doing challenges on the street.
3: Oh, yeah.
6: He's already called in and thrown the towel in,
3: Alfie. Has he thrown it in?
5: He's got other
6: commitments. We have a solution. We'll talk about that next. It's Bo Ryan, Kat Woodsy on Triple M.

0: You're listening to Bo Ryan, Kat and Woodsy on Triple M. Sunny today, top of 22 expected in Seven Hills. Wonderful day to be out on the road.
1: Beautiful day to be out on the road. The sun's going to be rising in about 45 minutes in Lugano, about an hour.
2: It was a little bit foggy in Lugano, actually.
1: Was it?
2: Yeah.
0: Probably from 2 weeks ago.
2: Yeah, I was going to say, you probably didn't get it because the time it happened to your suburb would be a bit later.
0: Yes.
1: Are you talking to me?
2: I'm talking to you, bro. Yeah.
1: Oh, sorry, mate. Had a bit on.
2: Did you?
1: But we had our man Alfie has been really just doing a good job.
0: He's been formerly known as my Mazda BT50.
1: Doing a lot of challenges last week, but this week we tasked him to pick up listeners and drive them to work if they need a lift. Now, we got this message on the bat phone from Jason from Eagleville, who does need a lift to work. This is what Jason said. I ruptured my ACL 2 weeks ago playing soccer and I've been struggling to work. I'm just waiting for my surgery, which is in a few weeks, so a lift to work would save me some effort. Plus, I wouldn't mind roasting Alfie on the way in.
0: He's heading
1: from Eaglevale, which is out there near Campbelltown, to Indy College in Liverpool. No, depending on what
0: half
1: time.
0: Half an hour?
2: Probably 45 that time. 45.
1: Okay. Could be 25, could be an hour and 25.
2: Hopefully there's no prang on the M5.
1: That's right, Woods.
2: Yeah.
1: Needs to be picked up for 7:15 a.m. And he's got to be at work before 8 a.m. Well, Alfie is not here today. Where is he? Well, he's over there being a puppet for Kyle Sandilands.
0: Oh, yeah, when Kyle calls, he leaves immediately. Either that or maybe...
2: He knows where his bread's buttered.
1: He does.
0: That's true.
1: He does.
0: He definitely does.
1: And I'd probably do the same for him. But for today, Alfie is dead to us. One door closes, right? And we lock that door.
2: Yep.
1: So we open another door to our man, intern Nico.
2: Yes!
0: Oh, Nico, you're back.
3: I'm back. Do you know what? I got to say, I was sold the world for this intern Nico thing. You'll be out and about, you'll be meeting people, we'll get you to do all the things. And then as soon as Alfie pops up, as soon as Alfie's out of contract with Kiss.
2: Yeah, exactly. What a joke.
3: What's that about? And now all of a sudden he can't make it.
2: Then I
3: get the call up.
2: He calls the shots, Bo Ryan.
3: I know he does.
1: I'll own that, mate. It was my call. Alfie was the shiny new toy. But now that toy is dead. And you are the shiny new toy.
3: Great, excellent.
1: And the listeners may remember you from, we tasked you with challenges before. You've been wonderful, mate. We've sent you down there to literally physically change radio stations.
2: Yep.
0: That's right.
2: He was down at the poo throw down at Cronulla as well.
1: The old brick pit, which the they changed to the shit pit.
3: I really have been through the ringer.
0: You've earned your time.
2: Yeah,
3: I've earned my shit. So, my drive with Jason.
1: So, mate, Alfie has left the keys here. Good on him. He's left the keys here, and we need someone to... Oh, I'm actually going to say replace Alfie. I'm not going to say fill in, because I've got no... Alfie's meant to be back tomorrow, but I'm not holding my breath.
0: I wouldn't hold my breath.
2: It's his last week, and he's already taken a day off.
0: You do that when you know you've got a future job to go to.
1: That's right.
0: You kind of like go down a bit of a slope.
1: And I don't trust people that have days off.
2: Yeah. Neither do we.
0: I thought you'd reconcile with them.
1: Huh? No idea what you're talking about.
3: One of us.
2: It's good to see Bo on a Tuesday.
1: intern Nico is the man for the job. We couldn't be prouder, could we?
0: Yeah.
1: Because it's like we've leveled up here.
2: No, what? I'm actually a bit disappointed.
1: Why?
2: Because we're going to lose him in the studio.
0: Oh, that's true.
1: Well,
0: who's going to do the coffees?
2: Yeah, he's my main
0: man. We've thought about that,
3: bit of toast.
2: Bit of chat with Woodsy and Nico behind the scenes. What we get up to there, brother.
1: Easy, we'll get Mick Malloy to do the coffees. The same person does them every day.
2: Yeah, but he doesn't come in till 7.
1: Yeah.
3: I think his joke writer's here, though, so if we need him.
1: So, all right, guys. So, first, Nico, are you prepared to do this for us, mate?
3: Look, if you need me, then I'm here.
1: Jace needs you.
3: Well, Jace needs me, sure.
1: Couple of things, mate. Eaglevale, do you know where that is?
3: I have absolutely, of course I do. Yes,
1: okay.
3: Absolutely I
1: do. It is Westy's best baby. Important information, it is 6:13 a.m. on the dot. He needs to be picked up for 7:15 a.m. and at work by 8 a.m. The keys are out there on the table, mate. We want to wish you all the best.
3: Okay, thank you. Good luck.
0: Good luck. We'll check in with you shortly, very shortly.
1: Love you, mate.
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6: 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Checking your M's, the M4 motorway reports for car in the shoulder. It's eastbound before Homebush Bay Drive. Over the M2 motorway, some fog around Balcombe Hills and Carlingford. And also over the M12 motorway, foggy conditions at Western Sydney Airport. 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
4: Well, you can tell by the way he knows his sport. 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
0: Woodsy, what's the latest on this Tigers saga?
6: Well, over the weekend, the talk was Adam Dewey had the meeting with Coach Benji Marshall, the CEO, Sean Millenkamp, Pat Richards, I think it was the general manager of football there, and his player manager, Isaac Moses. We can confirm it happened yesterday morning. They had an hour-long discussion, and, you know, Sean Millenkamp, the CEO, he'd come out and had a 21-second address to the media, basically just saying, look, we've sort of moved past it. We don't know any of the issues looking outside in, but whatever was said in that meeting, we want to keep it in-house, which is it's great. You know, obviously, if there is drama, they're going to keep it there. But Adam will return to training. So he said this yesterday, tomorrow, which is today, Tuesday. But first, he has to confront his teammates and I think give an apology or just talk about the situation. And he will be up for team selection this afternoon, which is teamless Tuesday at 4 o'clock. So
7: there you go.
6: So hopefully all the matters are sweet. I know Dave Riccio on the agenda setters last night, he did say that he had got a number of text messages from teammates wanting him back in the side. So I was of the opinion that he should come back through reserve grade, earn the trust of the players. But if the players want him there, it's a big decision to be made this afternoon for the West Tigers.
7: Well, there it is. Another day, another West Tigers story. Yesterday I made some comments. Around this time yesterday, I made some comments regarding the whole West Tigers thing and what was happening. And an article, well, two articles. One I read in the Herald with Danny Widler.
6: Yep.
7: And an article written by Dean Ritchie from the Daily Telegraph. And I had a long think about what I said yesterday. And it didn't sit well with me. It didn't sit well with me what I said. I said, I used the words, it was dog shit journalism about the article and it was fake news, which I should have said, you know, it was, I believe, in my opinion, it's incorrect.
6: Yeah.
7: And after having a long think about that, I regret saying that.
6: Yeah.
7: And so I rang Bulldog Rich yesterday.
6: You got a hold
0: How'd
6: of him.
0: How'd that go?
6: Yeah,
0: okay.
7: I spoke to him yesterday. A lot of the stuff we spoke about was, we both agreed to keep off the record, but I did apologize to him and he was great. And if I had me time again, I mean, I'm not going to use the excuse to say I let the emotion get the better of me, but I'm owning and being accountable for for what I said. And yeah, it wasn't right. It wasn't right what I said. And I made it better when I spoke to him yesterday and made a few calls. But the West Tigers stuff is just the gift that keeps on giving, mate.
6: I think that's just a frustration coming out in people, you know. Like you read so many articles that come out about that club.
0: Mm-hmm.
6: They want to keep stuff in-house, but it just festers. And then you see different articles and it can, you know, but to the point that you made yesterday was that they actually said that Adam Dewey wouldn't play for the West Tigers for the rest of the year. Well, he's had that meeting. They've squashed that. Mm. Now he's available for selection this afternoon.
7: That's right.
6: Mm.
7: Yeah. Well, in the article, what I took offense to was, you know, there was a quoted source saying it was unfixable, unsalvageable. He won't play under Benji ever again. My position was that wasn't true.
6: Yep.
7: And then by the time I got home from the radio show yesterday, getting messages saying, look, it was right what you said, but I'm not in the proving right business. I don't want to be proven right. It's not about that.
6: I think the other thing, big fella, is as well that when we see West Tigers, it's easy to come up with, you know, articles. There's player managers that leak. There's players that leak. There's staff on the, you know, on the coaching staff. So sometimes journos get it and they just go with it straight away.
7: Mm.
6: And, you know, we get information here on the station and we'll go with it. So it is what it is and, you know, you're big enough to come out and say that, you know.
0: Yeah, and it's tricky because you guys also have friendships in that community as well and people tell you stuff.
7: Mm.
0: So it would be, I feel like from your perspective, it would be very hard to read an article. You've got other information so you know that's not true.
7: Yeah.
0: And it's really hard when you've got a microphone in front of you to then not speak your feelings on it. So
7: And I can't hide behind the emotion behind it, which is easy to do. And then and our social media guy Soprano did a post too. That was my decision to tell him to leave it up. In hindsight, mate, that was my call. And I regret that call. But again, like you said, Woods, I'm not in the see I was right, I'm proven right business. and us being a cards up show and us being on air 3.5 hours live a day, you get to know Sydney. I'm more about, and we're more about, is doing the right thing.
6: What I love, yeah. And you said do the right thing. You rang Bulldog Richie. You had not had it out with him. You spoke about what happened, the issues, and let's just keep that in house. Whatever you used to spoke about, you're good now.
7: We're good. I apologised to him, and I did again, and I'll say it again. I apologise to Dean Ritchie, and hopefully the West Tigers can sort it out, so I don't have to anything to get emotional about again.
6: It's a big team this Tuesday.
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10: 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Good morning, Sydney. It's Vic LaRusso. Delays Homebush to bring down Parramatta Road westbound Homebush Bay Drive. Bexley broken down truck off Forest Road, Stony Creek Road. Heavy St Clair, Mamre Road for the M4 and the M7 building eastbound from Richmond Road. 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
14: 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Triple M Sydney.
15: Hi, I'm Lauren Howard. A bit of a foggy morning for parts of Western Sydney. The Weather Bureau has issued a road weather alert urging drivers to take extra care. Pennant Hills Road at Carlingford has been named the state's number one crash hotspot. That's according to new AMI data, with nose-to-tail crashes the most common type of accident, followed by drivers failing to give way. History for Australia at the Commonwealth Games.
16: She's going to do Rose Davies what no Australian has ever done before. A female has won the 10,000 metres at the Commonwealth Games.
15: She only took the lead for the first time with 700 metres to go. And we're still in first spot on the medal table with 55 medals, including 25 gold. And firefighters in France and Spain are racing to get the upper hand on raging wildfires before a new heatwave arrives. Around 300,000 people, including tourists and residents, have been evacuated.
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15: The Perth Bears are reportedly keeping a close eye on the Adam Dewey saga. It's understood he's only committed to the Tigers for the remainder of the season, despite being under contract until the end of 2029. NRL great Luke Keary has told Seven's The Agenda Setters coach Benji Marshall has lost control.
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15: 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Fog in some parts, clearing for a sunny day. 21 the top in Parramatta and the city. 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
21: We're trying to get Bo Ryan's Wheels out and about as much as we can to show it off. So we thought, let's send Alfie out and pick up people and send them to work or wherever they need to go. Alfie has pulled the pin for a couple of days.
22: He's had another day off, another one.
23: He's been told to pull the pin.
21: Well, exactly. Yeah. I mean, he is governed by Kyle and whatever Kyle asks, he has to go and do.
22: I get it.
21: But lucky, we have intern Nico. And as they say, once one door shuts, another one opens and in comes Nico.
22: Well, it opens and shuts and opens
21: again. It shuts, opens, shuts and opens again, and in comes Nico.
22: And you're right, Kat. I know what you're saying. Yes, we do like intern Nico better than Alfie.
23: We need someone to come in that door, he's coming.
22: And if that car was on fire and Alfie and intern Nico were in it and we could only save one.
23: Oh, I'm definitely going Nico.
21: Oh, Nico.
22: Alfie's burning.
23: Yeah.
21: So Nico is on his way to pick up Jason from Eagle Vale, who ruptured his ACL a few weeks ago and needs a ride. But if you're in the same position as Jason,
22: that's right,
21: and you need a lift to work or anywhere but your duties.
23: Can I ask, when do I get the opportunity of picking someone up? I really want to pick someone up.
21: No, we need you in here. We need you in here.
22: You're out of the studio.
21: Give us a call at any point at 133353 or a text line 0457 10 1049 and let us know, and we could be sending intern Nico your way. Next, though, is Bo Knows, your chance to get your hands on Foo Fighters tickets. It's Bo Ryan, Kat, and Woodsy on Triple M.

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1: We must find another brain. You're crazy.
2: It's time to test the statistical knowledge of Sydney's Brains Trust with a guy that's the complete opposite of a genius. It's time for Beau Knows.
0: This is the ultimate prize. You could walk away with a double pass to see the Foo Fighters.
3: This is let's change gears. Let's level up here, Sydney.
0: Yes, oh yeah,
3: two for one Tuesday. Today's question slash stat with Fooey's tickets on the line. 41% of Aussies say they've held on to these since childhood. What is it?
4: First thing I think of, because it's happened in our house, it's been handed down to my daughter Coco, is a blankie and a certain teddy bear from Sierra.
0: Oh, like
4: these teddy bears are 35 years old.
0: Jeez.
3: Oh, yeah. Wow.
0: Is it sort of the one with buttons for eyes?
4: And it's got like little, and it's like stitched in buttons.
0: Yeah, it's hilarious.
4: And then there's like it's like is it crochet blanket?
0: Yeah.
4: Like, you know, the crochet ones?
0: Yeah, like a hand-knitted sort of thing.
4: Yeah, hand-knitted blanket from, I think it was from her grandmother. So
3: Sarah had it as a baby.
4: As a baby, yeah. Now she's, and then Sarah's mum kept it. And then when we had Coco, because she wanted to save it for if Sarah had a daughter.
3: Yes.
4: Because you can't give it to the boys.
3: And then, but it depends.
4: But the problem is, Coco doesn't understand what it means. Do you know what I mean? And she's using it just like an everyday rag.
0: Yeah. Yes. Well, I mean, she is only, what, 4?
4: 5 years old.
3: What colour is it now?
4: It was, I think it was pink. It's gone green.
3: We should give it away.
4: You can speak to Sarah about that one, brother.
3: 41% of Aussies say they've held on to these since childhood. What is it? Woodsy says, well, a blankie or a little teddy. Incorrect.
4: Probably more.
3: What about you, Kat? What have you held on to? Or what do you think it is?
0: I've still got all my school uniforms.
4: Really?
0: Yeah, I've got my blazer, my school uniform.
3: Why?
0: I've got my year 12 jumper.
4: Can I ask a question? Say if you get like a Louis.
0: Yes,
4: a Louis,
0: is the answer.
4: A Louis
0: yes, come is the answer. It's already happened.
4: Do you parade around?
0: No, I've used the blazer before.
4: A little bit of role play.
3: Oh my God.
4: Was there anything underneath the blazer?
0: No, that was the whole point.
4: That is so good.
3: You took the blazers to Sicily or Albania.
0: No, I didn't take the blazer. I'm talking
4: sexy.
0: A few years ago.
4: Oh, that's really got me excited right now.
3: So, okay, when was the last time you wore it?
0: Well, the blazer, the last request I had for the blazer was probably about 5 years ago.
3: We should bring our school uniforms in. Oh, that's right. I don't keep my school uniform.
0: A lot of people would keep their school uniform.
4: I've got my year 12 jersey.
0: Yeah, see, that's the same thing.
4: Be Woodsy on the
3: Depends
4: back.
3: Depends what your memories are from school.
0: Yeah, that's true.
4: St. Joey, I love my school. School was the best time of life.
3: St. Joseph's Catholic High School, Abbey Park. I like it.
4: Good, mate, Holy Cross College. Come on, bro.
3: Yeah.
0: But you guys were probably doing a lot of football at that stage, so you weren't there much.
4: But some of the mates that you made.
3: That's bigotry. That's bigotry.
0: Well, no, am I wrong?
3: I was doing drama.
4: I was doing biology.
0: I can tell.
3: I was doing drama and advanced maths.
4: I was doing biology.
0: I bet you were.
4: Don't you know what a mitochondria is?
0: Yeah. Oh, Woodsy.
3: I was doing.
0: How's that stuck in your head?
4: Yeah, that's one word I can't forget.
3: I was doing in school detentions. 41% of Aussies say they've held on to these since childhood. Kat says their Canadian high school blazer.
0: Oh, Canadian.
3: Incorrect.
4: For sexy time.
3: You know what I thought? You know what I thought you were going to say, Woods? Since childhood. You know what I think?
4: Something to do with my parents, maybe? Like the photo, my dad's photos?
0: Oh, God. Oh, why would you bring that up?
4: Well, he's probably still got mine.
0: Oh.
4: And you know, the thing is, I haven't even seen them.
3: Shouts out if Woodsy's dad's out there. We're still looking for him. Give us a call.
4: I rang Beck up. I said, what's his name?
3: Yeah.
4: She goes, don't worry. He's just a sperm donor. It's all good.
0: Okay.
4: Daryl.
0: Wow. Daryl. Was it really Daryl?
4: Daryl. Is Daryl out there?
0: Oh. 1-3-3-5. Not for his dad, but 1-3-3-5-3 for this answer.
3: It does suit Daryl.
0: 41% of Aussies say they've held on to this since childhood. What is it? You could be off to the Foo Fighters bringing their cover tour to Sydney, playing a Core Stadium November 10. Get your tickets now. Details, frontiertouring.com.
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6: 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Checking your M's this morning. Delays, Homebush Bay, Parramatta Road, leading for Underwood Road. Traffic queues, Bexley Breakdown, Forest Road, Stony Creek Road, St Clair Southbound, Mamre Road at the M4, and a lot of traffic off the M2 from Windsor Road toward the Lane Cove Tunnel. 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
2: Next, we'll take your answers for Bo Knows. We've got Foo Fighters tickets up for grabs here. Oh, my Lord. 41% of Aussies say they've held on to these since childhood. What is it?
3: It's not a blazer.
2: It's not a blazer. It's not a blankie.
4: Not a teddy.
3: It's not the, is it tartan? Tartan skirt?
2: Oh, the tartan dress?
3: Dress, it's not that.
2: Yeah.
4: How good was the skirt?
3: Oh, no comment.
4: Oh, yeah.
3: I miss wearing a skirt.
2: Tickets up for grabs next. It's Bo Ryan, Kat Woodsy on Triple M.

0: Hi, Ryan. Kat and Woodsy on Triple M Sunny today. Top of 21 expected in Minto.
1: We must find another brain. You're crazy.
2: It's time to test the statistical knowledge of Sydney's Brains Trust with a guy that's the complete opposite of a genius. It's time for Beau Knows.
0: Your chance to score yourself Foo Fighters tickets today and for the rest of this week, I'm told, if you get this stat correct.
3: What was the temperature in Minto?
0: It was. Well, it's going to be a top of 21.
4: Minnow.
3: Shouts out to Minnow. Today's question, 41% of Aussies say they've held on to these since childhood. What is it?
4: You know, in the break, I was just thinking, you know, because obviously you've got a little one on the way. You know that little wristband they give you?
3: Oh, the
0: hospital.
4: Yeah, the hospital. You know, it's got like a date of birth you're born.
0: Yeah.
4: My mum's kept those and we've kept it for our kids as well.
3: Mate, on Saturday night, Cara, my wife and I were going through her baby photos and all that. And she doesn't really like going down memory lane, but we're in her feelings. Yeah, I'm like.
4: Yeah.
3: And she had her little, the thing you're
0: the
3: talking
0: tag.
3: About.
0: The
3: tag
0: in there. Oh, I think we all probably would.
4: Yeah, you would, 100%.
3: But the date was different to her birthday.
0: Stop it.
4: Oh, wow. I
3: swear to God.
4: Jesus.
0: Oh, wow.
4: Did that open a can of worms?
3: Well, I looked at her and I went, hang on a second.
0: That's a phone call.
3: And I looked at her and I went, hang on a second. And she, I'm like, well, you. So and her birthday's tomorrow, mind you. And I'm like, either you're lying to me or someone's lying to you, but I could tell she was rattled.
4: Okay, let's just move on to the next conversation.
3: That consumed me for 3 days. I had to ring Tweedhead's hospital, and it was all a false alarm.
4: Okay. Oh, very lucky, very lucky.
3: Let's go to Andrew from Borkham Hills. Welcome to the show, mate.

0: mate?
1: Morning, how are we all?
0: We're going all right. 41% of Aussies say they've held on to these since childhood. What do you got?
1: I thought it might be the end of school, your mark-up shirt that every year your mates sign and write your messages on.
2: Yeah, yep. I've got that as well.
3: Yeah. I've got my primary school one and my high school one.
0: The book. Yeah. I like the book where it says when you write what you're going to be when you're older and that.
2: Oh, yeah. Yes, yeah. Your year 12, what do they call that?
0: Where you be in 10 years and all that.
3: Yeah. Like the profile, wasn't it, on you?
2: Like, yeah, and then you have your little picture in it and then, yeah, you'd think it was really clever what you were writing.
0: What
2: and
0: did
2: then
0: you write, Kat?
2: I can't remember. It was something like a motto and I'll have to find it, but I'm sure it was cringe.
0: I reckon it'd be fun.
3: You reckon?
0: Yeah.
3: My mum found my primary school one the other week.
0: What was that?
3: I wanted to play for the Northern Eagles because I was a Mad Manly supporter. It was when Northern Eagles were in the competition.
0: Oh, unlucky, mate. Didn't achieve your goal.
3: didn't achieve
0: your dream. You played for the five teams around that area. Andrew is incorrect with Muck Up Day, Shep. But good
2: Andrew.
0: On you, mate. Yeah. How good's memory, Lane?
2: Oh, I love it.
0: Let's go to Owen. Owen, are you there? Good morning.
4: Morning, legends.
3: The big O.
0: 41% of Aussies say they've held on to these since childhood. What is it?
4: Baby teeth.
2: Oh, baby teeth. Yes.
3: Yes.
2: I don't know if I still have mine.
3: Well,
2: do you keep your kids?
3: Well, the tooth fairy collects the kids' teeth. So yeah, I wonder if the tooth fairy has still kept it.
0: No, the tooth fairy does in the top drawer of mine. Yeah.
2: Yeah. The tooth fairy usually puts it in one of those little vials.
3: Yeah. We got like the little.
2: And then you keep it forever.
3: With the yellow lid.
2: Little medical lid.
3: Yeah.
0: Oh, while we're going, cards up. The other week. I found what I thought was because have you seen the little Tic Tacs?
3: Yep.
0: The little pocket sized ones you get from the airport.
3: Oh yeah.
0: I'm getting them ones. Yeah. I got them next to my bed just to like freshen up, just in case. Yeah. You know, get a start. Which
3: you want on? Yeah.
0: Not happening. And sometimes I put them in my top drawer.
3: Ooh.
0: And I want to say last week, the week before, I reached into the top drawer and just said, "Oh, here's one. Put it in." It was one of my kids' baby teeth.
3: Oh geez.
2: Oh gross.
3: Oh, was it crunchy?
0: Hey.
3: Might have been a bit hard.
2: Doing in your top drawer just was a
0: well the tooth fairy puts them in the top
2: in
0: drawer.
2: In your top drawer.
0: Yes.
2: Oh,
3: that's it.
2: And they've been in there for a while now. Because old's your son's
0: 13 years, yeah.
2: Yeah, jeez.
3: Mate, yeah.
0: Anyway, my breath smelled like shit.
3: Mate, wouldn't it smell good after that? An old decaying tooth.
0: Owen says, so baby teeth, is it correct?
2: No, not correct.
0: Oh, we haven't guessed it.
2: No.
0: Owen. No one's
2: Sorry,
0: guessed
2: Owen.
0: It.
2: We're gonna hold on to these tickets.
3: Are we?
2: I mean, not us, but we're going to...
0: Are we going to jackpot it?
2: Maybe we either do that or we give them away during the show at some stage.
0: Well, can I give you the answer?
2: Yes.
3: Okay.
0: 41% of Aussies say they've held on to these since childhood. What is it? The answer is Pokemon cards.
3: Wow.
2: Oh, how old are they, though?
3: I'm not sure. No, Kat, I'm telling you, you kept on the Pokemon cards, you're making a monster.
0: But I missed the Pokemon window.
2: I missed it, too.
3: Did you? I had it.
0: I'm too busy living.
2: That's it. I've got a friend still playing Pokemon Go. Would disappear on his phone and chase Pokemon outside.
3: That's what you call a weirdo.
2: Apparently it's still a going.
3: Weirdo cat.
2: Oh, no, he's very lovely.
0: How old is he?
2: Just a nerd.
3: That is weird.
2: He's 45.
0: I thought my friends were weird.
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8: 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It's Vic LaRusso checking your M's. Delays the M5 Kingsgrove after an earlier accident just near the tunnel entrance, citybound. The M4 heavy eastbound travelling through Prospect. We've got delays off the M1 from the Hawkesbury River to Warunga. We've got delays off the M2 to Delhi Road and a very heavy run off the M7 and the M2. Traffic queues to Leppington, broken down car, Camden Valley Way. It's slow by the Roseville Bridge this morning. An earlier accident has got traffic back to Forest Way. Very heavy traffic leading into Chatswood. The ZS5 small SUV. 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It's Vic LaRusso with your traffic. 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
23: Hey there, I'm Lauren Howard. eSafety is urging schools to think before they upload photos and videos of students and teachers online. It's released new guidelines amid a concerning rise in AI-generated deepfakes, including dance videos and face swaps, with most of the images coming from school social media accounts or websites. There's a road weather alert for fog for Western Sydney this morning. The Weather Bureau is urging drivers to take extra care, saying reduced visibility can make road conditions dangerous. A new report has found two-thirds of our state's nurses and midwives often consider leaving the industry, while nearly half have started looking for a different job amid an unpredictable and high-intensity workload. And it's medals galore for Australia at the Commonwealth Games, including another gold for Sam Williamson, who's taken out the 50-metre breaststroke. Just 12 months ago, he couldn't walk due to a significant knee injury.
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23: A big team list Tuesday for the Tigers. Footy fans are waiting to see if Adam Dewey will be named for the side's match against the Eels on Sunday arvo. He's expected to return to training today after talks with Benji Marshall and club officials yesterday. Aaron Wood saying it'll be interesting to see what happens.
3: I was of the opinion that he should come back through reserve grade, earn the trust of the players, but if the players want him there, it's a big decision to be made this afternoon for the West Tigers.
23: While the Perth Bears are reportedly keeping an eye on the situation and could make a play for Dewey.
4: What are you?
23: 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Morning fog in our west, clearing for sunny skies, a max of 21 in Auburn and the city. Bo Ryan is giving away his brand new Mazda BT50. 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
0: You're so generous, Kat.
2: So generous. 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We could be calling out your name tomorrow.
24: Oh, my God. Becky, what is older?
25: So what is older? What is older? What is older?
2: Yeah, very simple game. I give you two options. You tell me what is older. There's some curly ones today.
0: Woodsy is very, very good at this.
2: He is very good at this.
4: Is this the one I'm good at?
2: Yeah.
4: Oh, yes.
0: You're very good at this.
4: What I love is older? Games.
0: Oh, I love mind games.
2: Coca-Cola or Pepsi? What is older?
4: Coca-Cola, for sure. 100% Coca-Cola.
0: Coca-Cola seems too easy.
4: You tell me, bro.
0: You are always right.
4: I am a big Coca-Cola zero man.
0: You know how Coca-Cola started, right? You know what they put in Coke at the start,
2: yeah, it was
0: right?
2: cocaine.
0: Yeah.
4: Really?
2: Yeah. Yes.
4: Didn't know that.
0: Now you know that.
2: Yeah, it's like a medicinal tonic.
4: Ooh.
0: Mm.
4: Be like that pre-workout drink that people are getting pulled over
2: Yeah.
4: with.
0: Oh, yeah.
2: Did you know, actually, with Coca-Cola, only two people can know the recipe that are
4: You're
2: alive?
4: Joking.
2: And they can't travel on the same plane. So if the plane goes down, and both of them, obviously, are the only ones with the recipe.
4: But when you say that, there's got to be a factory where they make it at.
0: Yeah, but they don't all know that it's all
2: it's a bit of a pre-mix, and then it's made in the factory. So there's only two people that know the exact chemical balance of Coca-Cola.
4: Mind boggling.
0: Yeah.
2: Mm.
0: Corey Coke and Benny Cola. Can't be on a plane together.
2: Someone got married and you're trying to do a
0: I saw
2: party.
0: Him on a plane in Italy. So that's bullshit.
4: That's a lie.
0: I'll say Pepsi.
2: Woodsy, you are correct. It's not too dissimilar. Coca-Cola was 1886.
4: 18.
2: Pepsi was 1893.
4: Ooh.
0: Feel sorry for Pepsi. Because if they come out first, right? You know what I mean?
4: Yeah, the big dogs. How good's a glass of Coke, but seriously.
2: A Coke Zero is amazing.
0: I tell you what, a Pepsi Max ain't bad.
2: Yeah, true.
0: I'm a Coke Zero guy.
4: I'm a Coke Zero.
0: In the skinny can.
4: Yeah, the little 300
2: milliliter. A little sampler pack.
0: Just big
2: little
0: sample.
2: Yeah. 133353. Let's get everyone else in. Yeah, well, no, we're getting everyone else involved to play
4: against
2: you.
4: Caller, brother.
2: Oh, okay. Yeah, and there's a great prize up for grabs.
0: Okay.
2: So 133353. If you would like to verse Woodsy and Bo as sort of a little side piece, can give us a call and score yourself a wonderful prize. It's Bo Ryan, Kat, and Woodsy on Triple M.

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1: Oh my God, Becky, what is older?
2: So what is older? What is older? What is older?
0: We love this very simple game. I give you two options. What is older? And Woodsy, you will be taking on Joel from Five Dock this morning. Good morning, Joel.
3: Hey, guys, how are we?
4: Joel from the 2035 Five Dock, baby.
0: Yeah, Bo will be your support person in the background for either of you.
5: Let's hold hands through this, Joel. You've got your mate.
3: Let's do it.
0: Okay, what is older? I'll get your answer first, Joel. The Great Wall of China or the Colosseum?
3: I'm going to go...
5: Have you been to either, Joel?
3: I've been to the Colosseum.
0: Mm.
5: And when was that? And when do you think that was?
4: Can I jump in here?
3: Yeah.
4: I reckon the Colosseum's older because it was like before Christ, wasn't it?
5: What?
4: It was BC.
5: What do you mean?
4: When the Colosseum was built.
0: Well, that would... I don't want to give away the answer, but... No, you're wrong, actually.
3: Well, I'm going to go Great Wall of China.
5: Well, keep the rabbits out. What are you going to say,
4: Joel? It's remarkable how they've built the Great Wall of China.
3: Great Wall of China.
4: It's pretty long, eh?
0: Great Wall of China is older, 7th century BC, but the Colosseum was 80 AD.
4: Oh.
5: Yeah.
4: Adam Dewey. Mm.
0: Adam Dewey, yes.
5: Much older.
0: Much older.
4: You can't get away from the headlines.
0: Yeah. Right,
5: the Chinese are ahead of the game, man,
4: mate,
5: I'm telling you.
4: Yeah. Too smart.
0: Mm. There were different sections built at different times, but it's the early ones still. Yeah.
5: Have
0: exactly.
5: you been there, Kurt?
0: No, I'm going in October.
4: Oh, are you going to walk it?
0: Yeah. Yeah, absolutely.
4: What, the whole walk?
5: What, the whole walk?
0: No, not the whole thing. No, just one section.
4: How long is it?
0: I have actually no idea how long it is. Mm. No, I mean, you only go one. There's like four sections, I think.
4: And but you know only... what? Our man Jolly's been to the Coliseum. How good's that? Me too, Jolly.
0: Yeah.
4: Good place, eh? A bit different to what it was in the movie, huh?
5: Are you not entertained?
4: I was waiting for something, but it looked different to the movie, eh?
5: I didn't see Russell Crowe.
4: Yeah, disappointed.
0: No,
5: I didn't
0: not
5: see
0: once.
5: A lion.
4: No lions coming out of the bottom.
5: No. Mm. You think it was smaller in real life?
4: I think it was way smaller in real life.
5: To what you were expecting, yes. I agree with that. Still a wonderful place.
4: I was disappointed, I thought.
5: Well, you're disappointed.
4: Yeah.
0: Where are you?
4: And the blokes out front trying to sell me a little mini Coliseum, like, they piss me off. You know, those blokes
0: and they quickly rip up the blanket when
4: mate,
0: the cops come through.
4: Oh, mate, they were annoying the hell out of me.
5: I bought one.
0: I bet you did. You bought the whole blanket,
4: one in front
0: didn't
4: of
0: you?
4: The,
5: it
4: in
5: broke
4: France.
5: In my bum bag.
0: Really?
5: Before
0: of course
5: I got back to the hotel, it broke.
4: Well, I did the Eiffel Tower one. I bought one in front of there.
0: Let's move on to the next one. You are so far one up, Joel.
5: 21,196 kilometres is the total length of the Great Wall of China.
4: You won't be walking that, Kat.
0: No. One section.
5: Colosseum is about 200 metres.
0: The microwave oven versus credit card. What is older?
4: Oh, that is really good.
5: Jeez, have you ever put a credit card in a microwave oven?
4: No.
0: No.
4: You know who's just sleep next to a microwave?
5: Who?
4: Josh Kerr. His parents said he was real small, so for them to grow, they wanted to put him next to a microwave. That's how he grew.
0: Stop it.
4: Promise ya.
5: Okay, so they would rather him grow than have a brain.
4: Mm. Yeah. Promise ya. True story.
5: And he turned out fine.
4: Did he?
5: I think he did. But is that how we put it? Like, he's about 7 foot.
4: Mate, he's 7 foot something.
5: What, they made him sleep next to a microwave?
0: So what, and the microwave was on? Or it was just literally a stagnant microwave?
5: What was in it? Popcorn?
4: Leave it with me. I'll message him and he'll tell me what happened.
5: Well, they put Shane Flanagan in a microwave.
4: Yeah. And what happened there?
5: Shrunk.
0: Joel, what is your answer?
5: Honey,
0: to
5: I
0: move
5: shrunk
0: this
5: the coach.
0: Along? The microwave oven or a credit card?
3: Look, my first thought is microwave, but then I'm going back thinking, you know, a lot of in the days I used to use checks and stuff like that.
5: Jolly.
3: Mm.
5: Yes.
3: So I'm going
4: to... But checks are different to credit cards, brother.
5: No, I'm with you, Jolly. Let's lock in credit
4: cards. Remember
5: card,
4: those swipey
0: ones? They patent stuff very early.
5: Yeah. I'm thinking a cowboy strolls into town and goes, can I get a couple of shots of whiskey?
4: Mm.
5: And he goes, well, mate, you still owe me from last time. And he goes, here you go.
4: Puts
5: a coaster down. He goes, well, there he goes, that is a credit card.
4: Giving up the CVC on it.
5: He goes, no worries. I go, put it in the microwave.
4: Check the back.
0: Joel, what's your answer?
3: Let's go microwave.
4: Oh, Joel, he's changed. I want to go credit card then.
0: You're going to go credit card? Woodsy, you are.
4: Oh, Joel. Come on, Joel.
0: Yeah, credit card is older.
5: You switched on yourself,
0: 1950,
5: Joel.
0: The first credit card.
4: Really?
0: Microwave was 1955, so 5 years difference.
4: Oh, wow.
0: All right, one up.
5: Still don't have either.
0: Quick answer, because this is a tiebreaker.
5: Oh, sorry, we're having fun. We're going to wrap it up.
0: I know, but it's like a 7-minute thing.
5: That's great.
0: Jellyfish or ants?
4: Jellyfish. Well, they've been around forever, mate. They're in the ocean.
0: Mm.
5: That's not a bad play there. What are you thinking, Jolie? Let's win this. Let's bring it home. I tell you what.
3: Yeah, those secrets. Wait,
5: get a magnifying glass on an ant, and you're looking at an alien, mate.
4: Oh, yes, you are.
5: Let's go the other way, Jolie. Let's bring this home.
4: They reckon ants were eating a little bit of blood off the dinosaurs.
3: Yeah.
5: They reckon ants invented dinosaurs.
3: Well, I think we listened to you last time, Bo, so we'll go ants.
0: Woodsy, you are victorious. Jellyfish are older. Because they've got no brain, heart or bones, they've just survived everything that the, you know, universe has thrown at them.
4: Sounds a bit like me and Bo.
0: That's true. Well, the jury's still out on
4: well
0: that.
4: Done, for me.
0: Well done, Woodsy.
4: Thank you.
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6: 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Morning, Sydney. It's Vic LaRusso. Southbound, broken down truck off Warringah Road at the Roseville Bridge. Very heavy traffic heading Chatswood bound this morning. We've got delays at Homebush bike accident, Parramatta Road, Underwood Road, the M5 Kingsgrove after a smash right near the M5 East Tunnel, and the M2 from Delhi Road inbound remaining quite slow this morning. Cure petrol pump aim with the new BYD, now with $2,500 cash back on selected models, including the Sea Lion Range and Shark. Limited time only, T's and C's supply. It's Vic LaRusso with your traffic. 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
25: 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Bo, Woodsy and Cat. Been listening to the show. Anyway, it's a good show, isn't it?
0: Sydney. 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
5: Yes,
0: he should have Jason from Eagle Vale in the car. We are doing pickups and drop-offs in Bo Ryan's new car this week. 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Intern Nico could be picking you up and taking you somewhere at any point this week. It's Bo Ryan, Cat and Woodsy on Triple M.

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1: Now, Alfie, it was his job today to drive a listener to work. One man down, one man steps up. Intern Nico is the man that steps up. And geez, if I'm going to be honest, I'm actually really happy about it.
0: Me so too.
2: Nico's our main man.
0: Yeah.
1: Nico's our main man. He's our main intern, and the way he's going, he could have himself a full-time job if he plays his cards.
2: Look out.
1: There you go. And Nico joins us live now. He's driving Jason from Eaglevale to work, who has an ACL injury, down on his luck, and we are there to pick him up. Nico, are you there, buddy?
3: I'm here, my friend. It is foggy. It is cold this morning, but we have made it out to Eaglevale, and Jason has hobbled down the driveway, and he's sitting in the car as we speak with a little gift.
2: What's the gift?
1: I forgot to mention as well, he's in the Mazda BT50 that used to be in my driveway that's now in Nico's possession. And Jason is in, what's the gift?
4: Good morning, team. How are we?
2: Good, brother. Good. How are you, good, big Jace?
4: Very well, Woodsy. First of all, congratulations, mate.
2: Oh, thank you, brother. Appreciate it, mate. Thank you very much. Another little one on the way.
1: Oh, yeah. Forgot about
4: that. Keep him, pop him.
2: That's it, brother. More than merrier.
4: I think Nico's sort of mistaken. I'm not giving this gift away. I'm leaving it here just to baptise the car. I've got a Bulldogs jersey here.
1: Yes.
4: It's in the sun, so I think it's going to give us a bit of hope. But that's sitting there, precious, just above my my no ACL on one of my knees. So,
1: well, mate, you know what? That is symbolic.
2: I love that, mate.
1: My family go for the Bulldogs. I grew up supporting the Bulldogs. Terry Lamb was my idol. But now it's the Tigers. And Adam Dewey is my idol. But, mate, I don't hate that. So that Doggies jersey is also going to be a part of the car giveaway.
4: Oh, I wouldn't say it's going to be a part of it. I'm keeping this jersey. I definitely won't be giving it away, but it can just sit there for now.
2: So you're basically saying it's christened the car. The car is now a Bulldog supporter.
0: For 50 minutes, it's in the car.
4: Yeah, it's baptised the car.
2: That's I love that.
1: Good on you, Jace, for giving a gift and then taking it back.
0: Mate. Yeah.
4: Hey, Nico stitched me up here, saying we're giving it away.
1: Hey, Jace, how far are you from work? Because you've got to be there at 8:15 a.m. Am I right, or 8 a.m.?
4: Yeah, about 8:15. So we got plenty of time. Leaving about 5-10 minutes is absolutely no rush. I'll be in here all day if you need me.
0: How do you go with no ACL? And what are you, like a PE teacher or something?
4: Just a teacher at a college for basically early school leavers. So there's not too much work in it, but about a year ago I was a personal trainer. So I think it's worked out very well that I've done my ACL now and not a year ago.
2: Yeah. How is the bumblebee, mate? Is it you have to get surgery on it or what's doing?
4: Yeah, I booked in with a surgeon on Monday. So about a week or two after that we'll get surgery. We've got, ACL, MCL and meniscus. We've shattered part of the bone. So
1: that's what you told the compo guy, mate.
2: You made a mess of it.
1: You've heard it at school and you claim a compo. We get it. Hey,
4: God gives us two knees for a reason, doesn't he?
1: That's right. Hey, we love your energy, mate. And that's as easy as it is, guys. Like, you're down on your luck, Sydney.
2: Mm-hmm.
1: Like Jace, right? You need a lift. You put your hand out and we will grab it. Whether it's Alfie's hands or intern Nico's, it doesn't matter. He's in the BT50 and he's on his way to work. Drive safe out there today, gang.
5: Will do, brother.
4: Excellent. Thanks, legends. We'll enjoy it.
1: And leave that jersey in the tray, mate.
4: Not a Tigers jersey for you, Bowie. Sorry, mate.
2: I love it when they get into our man.
0: If you would like a ride to work or some activity that you need done this week, send us a text 0457101049. We could send intern Nico out there to come and collect you.
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9: 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Morning, Sydney. It's Vic LaRusso. Southbound, broken down truck off Warringah Road at the Roseville Bridge. Very heavy traffic heading Chatswood bound this morning. We've got delays at Homebush bike accident, Parramatta Road, Underwood Road, the M5 Kingsgrove after a smash right near the M5 East Tunnel, and the M2 from Delhi Road inbound remaining quite slow this morning. Cure petrol pumping with the new BYD, now with $2,500 cash back on selected models, including the Sea Lion range and Shark. Limited time only, T's and C's supply. It's Vic Pete LaRusso with your traffic. 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
3: Hey there, I'm Lauren Howarth. New guidelines have been released as part of efforts to tackle a rise in AI-generated deepfakes targeting school students and teachers. The eSafety Commission is urging schools to think before they post photos and videos on social media and to also have plans in place to respond when images are misused. Caught today for a man charged with more than a dozen offences, including assaulting two police officers in Sydney's West. The 28-year-old was allegedly trespassing at multiple properties across Bidwill yesterday. An international design competition for Sydney's newest suburb. 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And Australia just keeps winning medals at the Commonwealth Games, with our total now sitting at 59, including 26 gold.
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3: Footy reporter David Riccio reckons Adam Dewey should front the cameras today. The Tigers star is expected to return to training after holding talks with Benji Marshall and club officials yesterday. Riccio telling Seven's The Agenda Setters he's interested to see how the Tigers handle the situation moving forward.
5: As far as the media strategy around trying to get this fractured club back together again. And if I'm the West Tigers, and I reckon if I'm Adam Dewey, I'm wanting to front the cameras.
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3: Triple M Sydney weather. Morning fog in our west, clearing for sunny skies, a max of 21 in Auburn and the city. 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
8: We don't want to tell you what to do, Sydney. 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
7: Yeah. And right? if your name isn't on there, text Bo to 0457 10 1049, because tomorrow it could be. 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
8: And,
7: so,
8: and the car could be yours.
7: Could be
8: Mazda
7: yours.
8: Mazda BT50.
7: All you got to do is get your hands on a key that could be opening.
8: Go
7: that
8: to the potty.
7: Exactly. We had a bit of fun in Bo Knows talking about childhood nostalgia.
8: Oh, didn't yeah.
7: We will continue that next. It is Bo Ryan, Kat and Woodsy on Triple M. I might.

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1: Now, we plan our shows, right? We have stuff in the schedule in the meeting, but because we are quite live and dangerous, if we're feeling something, we'll do it.
2: And sometimes, we're feeling it.
1: Sometimes it gets us or slash me in trouble. Sometimes it comes off and it makes us the number one breakfast show in Sydney. This is for you to decide. We've changed the tune here because we had fun with Beau Knows this morning. The question was 41% of Aussies say they've held on to these since childhood. What is it? The answer was Pokemon cards. But the fun was in us talking about what we hung on to.
0: Well, I'm sorry, but the tooth thing has had you rattled for the entire time.
1: Okay, so
2: that's weird.
1: If you missed it, we're talking about the when our kids lose our teeth and the tooth fairy. I've got to be mindful with kids in the car.
2: Well, the tooth fairy
1: will collect them.
2: It collects them and puts them
0: in little like containers.
1: Yes.
0: Yeah.
1: The tooth fairy in my house would leave my children's teeth in a tissue or like a bit of paper wrapped in tape. So, and we mark it. Or the tooth fairy marks it. So we know which kid and what not. Now, when they've been in a drawer for, 13 years, because my daughter's quite older now, sometimes they might come out of the tissue.
2: Okay.
1: Now, I just come back from overseas and I like to buy stuff at duty free coming through. Recently, I bought one of those giant size Tic Tac things.
2: Oh, yeah.
1: With the mini Tic Tacs inside.
2: Yes, I know what you're talking about. Yeah.
1: And the little Tic Tac containers have about 4 Tic Tacs. I got them in my top drawer. Now, the other night, Cara come back after a couple of drinks from a night out and I thought, here we go.
0: We're on here. Yep.
1: So I've reached in my top drawer. Feel the Tic Tacs around, grab it, put one in my mouth. And what I do, I suck it first because it's either the spearmint, mint, or the orange before I bite it.
2: Mm. The flavor,
1: and I
2: suck
1: it first and I'm like, this one's a bit holy. That is not a Tic Tac.
0: Oh,
2: because it's rock hard, eh?
1: That is a tooth from 13 years ago.
0: Oh, Jesus. God, lucky you didn't bite into it. That is rank.
2: That is terrible.
1: And Cara said, duh, man, that's why I'm not doing it tonight.
2: Turn off.
1: If you had the Tic Tac, I would have done it.
0: It would have been fine.
2: If you had the Red Rocket, it would be sweet.
0: Yeah.
1: Red Rocket. So cards up, Sydney. Something you hold on to. I hold on to kids. The tooth fairy.
0: Mine's definitely school uniforms. I've got them all. I've got the muck-up day one. I've got the blazer.
2: I can't stop thinking about prove what you said earlier in the show.
0: The blazer.
2: Can people go to the podcast and just listen to what Kat had to say?
1: Yeah, can you get a photo up on the podcast?
2: Yeah.
1: So hang on. To be clear, Kat. You keep your blazer from Canada High. What is it, Vancouver High?
0: No, it was from a high school in Sydney.
1: Oh, you won't even name it. You're a coward. So you've got your blazer.
0: Yes.
1: Okay, so that's
2: What about the, the year 12,
0: the Canterbury top?
2: Like the jersey,
0: I've got that as well.
1: Yep. You've got that? You've got the jersey? Have you got the skirt?
0: I've got the dress. We didn't have skirts, but I've got the tartan-like dress.
2: Okay. Oh, yes. Yep.
1: Tartan dress. Do you have those high socks with the stripe on it?
0: I don't have socks. I don't have any accessories, but I've got the main uniform bits.
1: Okay. Do you have the hat that Waltzing Matilda wore?
0: Oh, I actually didn't keep the hat. I lost the hat in year 12, to be honest.
2: Did you get the kilt?
1: No,
0: that's boys' schools, I think.
1: Doesn't that hat have egg all over it?
0: It does, from the Knox boys.
1: So to be clear, you've kept the blazer, jersey, the tartan dress.
0: Yep.
1: The socks. Is that it?
0: That's it.
2: What type of shoes did you guys wear?
0: It was like the Clarks. Clark
2: rubbers.
0: Yeah.
2: We had to get them as well.
1: Yeah. I was picturing her in gum boots this whole time.
2: Oh, really?
0: Boots.
2: I was thinking like those little sandals, like little ballet ones.
0: The one with the little one strap over. The little Mary Janes.
2: Mary Janes.
1: I bet a lot of people keep their uniforms.
0: Yeah.
1: And we're
0: going to
1: find out. 133-53 if you keep your uniform, help cut out. Woodsy, what do you keep?
2: Oh, mate, well done. It was actually my mother. Like, she's kept everything. I've got stitches. I've got splinters from the stitches. Umbilical cord.
0: What? Oh, really? Yours?
2: Yep. Umbilical cord. Oh, yep. From mine and my sister. My mum still got them. Mum's a weirdo.
1: Yeah. Jeez. Well, my mum actually gave me the other day. I love mum. She's in the car. Love me, mum and dad. There you go. My mum gave me the other day my first surgery, broken arm when I was 7.
2: Yeah.
1: Had 2 pins put in my elbow. The other day, my son went down and stayed with mum and dad and come back with a jar with 2 pins. I go, what's that? He goes, these are the needles from your arm.
0: Oh, wow. Well, what about when people keep the casts and they stink?
2: Well, that's
0: that is the worst smell in the world, a broken arm cast.
2: But that's what I was going to say.
0: They're all signatures.
2: So with my stitches and the splinter, I opened it up and the stench, like it hadn't been opened since I was 12 years old.
1: I'm only keeping a cast if Michael Jackson signed it.
0: Yeah. Right? 133-53.
1: Not when I was 7.
0: 133-53. What did you keep from childhood?
1: I was 18.
0: Or what has your mum or dad?

0: Jackson chat on the side. Sorry, Kat.
1: I know. I interrupted it very quickly just for safety purposes. Foo Fighters tickets up for grabs, I think, for our favourite caller here.
2: Like Triple M Breakfast with Bo Ryan, Kat and Woodsy, Ream is Aussie tough. 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
5: 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Morning Sydney, it's Vic LaRusso. We'll check your M's first. M5 from Moorbank, slow passing Fairford Road. The M2 heavy eastbound from Delhi Road to Windsor Road. Your M7's building quickly this morning at Richmond Road and delays leading off the M4 from the Cumberland Highway. Major problems from the Northern Beaches. There's an accident on the Rosehill Bridge, heading to Chatswood. Traffic delays all the way back over French's Forest and into Beacon Hill. It's impacting Warringah Road. It's also impacting the Wakehurst Parkway and Forest Way. You may want to take Spit Bridge if you're travelling in from the beaches this morning. Allow extra time. 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
1: 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Hoodoo Gurus coming up. 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
3: 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But right now we are saying things you have kept as a kid, and they are coming in hot and heavy. 1-3-3-5-3, what have you kept?
2: It's a lot of weird nostalgia we will get to. Hoarders, I'd almost say.
3: Oh, yeah.
2: It's Bo Ryan, Cat and Woodsy on Triple M.

0: You're listening to Beau Ryan, Kat and Woodsy on Triple M. We were having a bit of fun this morning in Beau Knows. It turns out what people collect as kids. Oh, the answer ended up being Pokemon cards, yeah. But we started having a roundtable discussion about what we've all kept.
1: Well, the thing was, there's a lot of ideas come to our head in the breaks, and it was like, you know, the one when you're born, you got that little bracelet that they put on the day of birth.
0: Yeah.
1: Mate, everything was coming up, like things from surgeries in the past, and it just clicked our mind, didn't it?
2: 100%. Pokemon cards, I'm getting them for a swap. I'm getting them. We had some fun earlier as well. I'm sorry, I shouldn't have said that about your dad, man. I feel bad.
0: You're bringing it up again.
3: You know what made me more sad? I asked for my dad to text on the text line. There's just no reply.
0: Oh, well, we wouldn't know because we don't know his name.
2: I thought it was Eric. Yeah. But I just found it was Warren.
3: Yeah. I thought it was Daryl. Then I heard it was Clint.
2: Get your name right.
3: The names just kept changing. Oh, man. What did Big Beck get up to in the past?
2: We should do that. We've got to find Woodsy's dad. We'll put it on milk cartons.
3: I think Big Beck's had a few lovers. I don't know who we're going to find.
0: Don't bring Big Beck in.
2: We'll put the rest of this chat on the podcast. The award-winning podcast. Sorry about doing that, Woods.
3: Yeah, man. Sorry, Mum. I'm just throwing you under the bus. No. Again.
0: Yeah, you certainly
2: we
0: have.
2: We can't talk
0: Jeez.
2: Family. We've made that clear, guys. 1-3-3-5-3
3: the old leg up?
2: 1-3-3-5-3 is the number. He's allowed to say it. It's his mum. Things you have kept as a kid or your parents have kept. Stephen, welcome to the Madhouse. 2-for-1 Tuesday coming at you, brother.
4: G'day, guys and girls. Mine was hair. Ooh. I used to have hair I could sit on.
0: Oh, wow.
4: Got married, got divorced, I was getting into the army, and I decided that you can't have long hair in the army, so I just cut it all off.
3: The buzz cut.
0: Yeah. Oh, if you could sit on it, that's like Rapunzel.
3: Yeah, that's what I was trying to think of.
0: Yeah, that is so long.
2: You don't have your ponytail coming out of a trench in Afghanistan. Yeah.
0: No, that's it.
3: That spot you're a mile away.
2: But Stephen, sorry, I don't want to put you on the spot, but are you going bald now or are you bald?
4: No, I'll never go bald.
2: No, I was just going to say.
4: Tell my kids that, and they'll hate me.
2: Yeah.
4: Mm. So they've got receding hairlines already.
2: So did you, you know how people plait their hair and keep it?
3: Yeah. They love it.
4: Well, I had it plaited when I got married.
2: Yep.
4: But normally it was just a big ponytail.
2: Yep.
4: Bound it all up, cut it off, hung it on my wall for many, many, many years.
2: Yeah. I think it's in a box now. On your wall?
3: Yeah.
4: But my son who's living in Melbourne, he had dreadlocks.
2: Ooh.
4: For a long time.
2: Jeez, he's lucky with the hair department.
4: Now he's taken up the mantle. I've got one of his hanging.
3: So you've kept one of the dreadies?
4: Yes.
0: It's like a wall of hair.
3: Jeez, that's a reek.
2: Well, you know how it works with baldness. It skips a generation. So your son's, if he does have a son, he's going to be bald as a badger, right?
3: Because they normally say, look at your father.
4: Well, I think it comes from the mother's.
0: It's the mother's. It does. It's the mother's side.
3: Well, that's good because I know my mum. I don't know my dad. I'm happy with this.
2: Oi, good on you, Stephen.
0: That's incredible.
2: Hanging up on the wall like it's a deer head is incredible.
0: I'm more impressed. Do you know how long it takes to grow your hair if you can sit on it? That is insane.
2: If that was at my house, I'd come back and my son and his best mate would be doing skipping rope.
0: Yeah, absolutely. Yeah. Double dutch.
2: Yeah.
0: Double dutch. You take one side.
2: Or like you do with a wet towel out of the shower, whipping each other.
3: Each other, yeah.
2: Put dad's hair down, kids.
3: How good was whipping it, man? You get some beauties.
2: Mate, when that gets you.
3: Oh, mate. Oh, especially a wet one.
2: Jeez. Now you can't even hit kids. That was a joke.
0: Fiona, how are you? What have you kept?
5: Me? I can't believe I'm admitting this. But I have kept my son's circumcision ring and his foreskin.
0: Oh.
2: Fiona, congratulations.
3: May I ask, Fiona, why?
5: The paediatrician who circumcised my boys told me that I just needed to hang on to it for a day or two. And then I was rifling through their things, mind you, something 15, 17 years later.
2: Yep.
5: And I found them.
3: Did you touch it? Is it like real hard now?
5: I didn't touch it. It's in a little plastic bag, and we're just going to leave it there.
2: No worries.
3: Oh, you smell it?
2: You're not wearing the ring. You're not wearing the ring between your engagement ring and your wedding band, are you?
5: No.
2: Hey, but
5: too small for that.
2: Hey, but thank you for being honest.
0: Well, that's
3: honesty.
0: Yeah.
2: I played with a guy. I'm not going to say.
3: Was cut.
2: I'm not going to say give names, but I played with a guy. And you know, kids get circumcised at all ages now. But people get usually when they're young babies. And it is pretty confronting if you've been in there.
3: Yeah.
2: But I know a bloke who got circumcised at 14, and where he's from the Pacific, they do it at 14, and they say to there's no antiseptic or anything. You got to go stand in the ocean for 2 days till it comes good.
3: I've got one for you. I can one up you. There's a bloke playing first grade now for a certain club that got done one preseason, and he couldn't train for a week with us.
2: Are you serious?
3: Played for Cronulla Sharks. He might be my son's favourite player.
2: Well, not Adam Dewey again.
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9: 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It's Vic LaRusso. Morning, Sydney. There are major problems from the Northern Beaches. A Roseville Bridge accident. Travelling to Chatswood has traffic delays all the way back down Warringah Road into Beacon Hill. We've had delays for the Wakehurst Parkway, Forest Way. Everything pointing out of the beach is delayed. Even the traffic heading into the city via the Spit Bridge remains slow. Epping. Truck and car accident, Epping Road westbound at Forest Grove in the right-hand lane, and delays off the M2 from Delhi Road eastbound. 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Vic LaRusso with your traffic. 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
5: Hey there, I'm Lauren Howard. Schools are being urged to think before they post photos and videos of students and teachers online. The Safety Commissioner's released new guidelines amid a rise in AI-generated deepfakes. Most of the reports about anonymous accounts targeting schools and staff earlier this year involved images taken from social media. Over 60% of the state's nurses and midwives often consider leaving the industry, while close to half have already started looking for alternative work, according to a new report out today. A man's been charged with 16 offences after allegedly trespassing at multiple properties and assaulting two police officers in Sydney's West. The 28-year-old's also accused of stealing a car at Bidwill yesterday. And Australia continues to dominate the Commonwealth Games. We've won 9 gold medals today, including Rose Davies, who's become the first Aussie woman to win the 10,000 metres at the Games.
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5: Adam Dewey is set to return to Tigers training today. It comes after he met with coach Benji Marshall and club officials yesterday, with the talks described as positive. Our very own Aaron Woods has told Sevens the agenda setters Marshall has a big call to make.
19: We've heard all these things about Benj and you know, if these are our standards, if you're not going to live by them, the door's here and go, right? This is a big line in the sand moment for the big fella, for Ben.
27: 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All trading involves risks. T's and C's.
5: Triple M Sydney weather. A bit of fog around, then blue skies, a max of 21 in Liverpool and the city. Bo Ryan is giving away his brand new Mazda BT50. 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
29: It's that time of the day, Sydney, where we read out three names that could potentially win a key to my Mazda BT50.
30: Yes. Before we do that, though, should we check in with the car that's on the road?
29: Yeah, we should.
5: This is the car we're giving away.
30: This is the actual car we're giving away.
29: Speaking of the car, there's someone in the car right now by the name of Nico, who is I don't want to say filling in for Alfie. He's replacing him.
30: He's replacing Alfie.
6: Are you annoyed that he's driving your Mazda BT50 you are giving away?
29: He is worthy of the car because the car, Nico is an elite person.
6: Yep.
29: And that car is a very elite car. Mazda BT50, 3 litre diesel.
6: 4x2.
29: Something towing capacity. Yeah. It's been wrapped. It's got my face on it. It is brand new. It is... it's there. The set of keys are there, and it could be anyone's in Sydney's. But Nico is behind the wheel of the wonderful vehicle Mazda BT50 now with Jace. Nico, can you hear us? Welcome back.
8: It's good to be here. Thank you. I've got to say, Alfie left this. There's crumbs. There's paper and receipts all tossed up. I'm going to sort this out for you, Bowie. So no worries. Alfie's dead to us.
29: Try and find one of Kyle Sandland's credit cards that Alfie has.
30: Oh, yeah. Bring that back for sure.
6: Yeah, we'd like that one.
29: You might have put it in the console.
6: What are those mad cards called? The mad credit cards? He'd have one of them for sure, wouldn't he?
29: Oh, the black
30: card. Platinum, something. Yeah.
29: The American Express.
6: Yeah, that's it.
29: Or the platinum or the black card.
6: Or
29: which
6: any.
29: One?
6: He'd have all
29: or
6: three.
29: Or the Chugger Charlie's one.
6: No, that's you, mate.
30: I'll take all of those.
6: Hey, Nico, you been noticed in the car out there, brother?
8: Yeah, we've had a few people beeping us along the way. Had someone, we pulled up to get a coffee, and a guy gave us a big thumbs up and said, well, you're a long way from home. and I said, mate, the streets of Sydney are our home.
6: Oh yeah, baby.
30: Good on you, Nico. How's Jace going, by the way? You're about to drop him off?
8: Mate, I'm going to be sad to drop Jace off. Jace is great company. And for a man with a hobble, has a lot to say. Really good guy.
29: Hey, enjoy being famous. That's the good side of it. The other side we'll put on the podcast. Hey, good on you, mate. Enjoy the car, but it is time to read out the three names, Sydney.
30: Yeah, let's do it.
29: I want to get this right. I don't like a mispronunciation,
6: yep.
29: So I'm going to do my best here, guys, all right? Three names for today. As soon as you hear your name, you call back. First person within half an hour will get a key. Sarah Melville from Campbelltown.
30: Yep.
29: Michael Joe from Mortdale. And Lola Rose Capdor from Padstow. If this is you or you know them, give us a call on 1-333-53. Contact them. The first person to call back out of these three will receive a key.
30: Let's go. It is Bo Ryan, Kat and Woodsy on Triple M.

0: 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Top of 22 expected in Glenbrook.
1: Bo Ryan's Wheels.
0: Yeah, here we go. We yelled out three names just a couple of minutes ago. I can confirm two out of the three did call back very quickly.
2: You're joking.
0: But one was very quick.
3: Two out of three ain't bad.
2: Hey, you know why they rang back.
3: Two for one Tuesday, bro.
2: And they want your Mazda BT50, yeah. Big man.
3: They do. I forget about all the specs because I've tried to block it out of my mind.
2: Mate, you can't forget.
3: Mazda BT50 XT 4x2 pickup is one of the best cars you will drive.
0: Yeah.
3: I hosted Top Gear.
2: Mate.
3: Forgot about that.
2: Thanks, our mate, obviously, at Rockdale. Maybe I should send you back to Rockdale so you can get another car. What do you think?
0: I think you're going to need that.
2: Is it too precious for him at the moment?
0: Oh, it's still a bit raw, I feel.
3: I only go to Rockdale to go to that shop that I'm not allowed to talk about after 8 a.m.
2: Okay.
3: The three names were Sarah Melville from Campbelltown, Michael Joe, two first names from Mortdale. Never trust someone with two first names.
2: Right, Bo Ryan.
3: And Lola Rose Capdor from Padstow. That was a joke, Michael Joe. 133353, first one to call back, gets a key, and guess what? Lola from Padstow's called back!
0: Yes!
4: Hi! Hello!
0: Hi, Lola!
2: Hi, Lola!
4: Hi, I'm good, thanks. How are you guys?
0: Good. Do you need a brand new car?
4: I really do. I crashed my last car and very dumbly did not have insurance. So right now, me and my mom are sharing the only family car, and my brother's just learned how to drive, so it's really... imperative I have a car, actually.
3: Wow, there's a lot of danger involved in this one. But Lola...
2: Are you okay, Lola? You sound a little bit like...
3: No, but we love it.
0: I love that.
3: Give it to us, Lola. Give us everything you're thinking right now. Give us your energy.
2: There,
3: go.
4: I may have yelled shut up at my boss when I was trying to listen for the names.
3: Lola, oi, Lola, you know what? I'll say shut up to my boss respectfully just because you did. Just to make yourself feel better. Hey, Mick Malloy, shut up! No, he couldn't hear me. I'm behind a glass door. I'm a coward. But Lola, I'm rooting for you, man.
0: Me too. Me too.
4: Thanks, guys.
0: But you've got the first stage, which is
2: That's a key
0: that could be opening the brand new Mazda BT50. Well done to you, Lola.
4: Thanks, guys.
0: And if I were you, the rest of you,
3: good on
0: give
3: you.
0: Yourself a leg up.
3: Go on.
0: I would go on our podcast, Bo Cat and Woodsy on the Listener app. We actually give you a whole list of the names we're calling out today. We're not doing it in order, so you still have to listen live on the radio, but that will help you out immensely. And if you're not on there, if I were you, I would text Bo to 0457101049.
3: And thank you, Kat Woodsy. We should be thanking her. It was
0: 100%.
3: Her idea on the podcast.
0: Look, it was our idea. We're
3: but
0: a team.
3: While you're on the podcast, have a listen, because we say a lot of things that ACRA won't allow us to say on air.
0: Yeah.
2: Kat in the first hour was unbelievable.
3: Oh, my God.
2: Blazer.
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8: 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It's Vic LaRusso checking your M's. There are delays this morning for the M4 eastbound from the M7 of the Prospect Highway, the M5 through Moorbank past Fairford Road, the M1 from the Hawkesbury River slow, and the M2 remaining slow from Bella Vista. The Roseville Bridge, an earlier accident, still one lane closed for Warringah Road for traffic into Chatsworth. The traffic delays go all the way back past Beacon Hill. It's a mess via the Warringah Road, the Wakehurst Parkway, Forest Way, and now Condamine Street heading into the city. San Susie, broken down car, Rocky Point Road, Russell Avenue, and the traffic delays with fog over the M2 still at Borkham Hills. The MG3 Vibe is available now from its $19,990 drive away. 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
0: And a massive thank you to our wonderful friends at Ream. It's Australia's favourite hot water by a country mile.
3: And it's everyone's, right? Not just, you know when something's really good?
2: Yeah.
3: When the experts use it.
2: Yeah, that's right.
3: I do this thing where my wife, my kids, we finish each other's sentences.
2: Okay, all right.
3: And the other day a plumber come in, right?
2: Yeah.
3: And he was next door and he goes, hey, Bo Ryan, I heard you giving away your car. I said, yeah, mate, how are you? Come in. Anyway, you know what I'm like, making him a coffee and whatnot.
2: We know exactly what you're like.
3: And I said to him, mate, when it comes to hot water, and he finished the sentence.
2: Really?
3: He said, ask your plumber to install the Ream.
0: You know what my favourite thing is you start the jingle and you get, it's almost like, you know, one of those flash mobs?
2: Yep.
3: Oh, wow.
0: Everyone joins in.
2: I'll tell you one thing, guys. When it comes to water heating, all you got to do is ask your plumber to install the Ream.
0: Next, we have crunched the numbers on a Sydney education, what it costs to send kids to school in Sydney.
3: Oh, my God.
0: Oh, boy. It's a little staggering.
3: Isn't it?
0: It is Bo Ryan, Kat and Woodsy on Triple M.

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1: Okay, here is the headline, Sydney while kids are in the car. Sydney education to cost close to $1 million. Now, a private Sydney a private Sydney education for a child born in 2026, QU Woodsy, could cost close to $500,000 per child.
2: Or more.
1: Per child.
2: I've got four kids, brother.
1: Well, lucky you got four jobs.
2: I've got three at the moment and I've got one on the way. So what, it's going to cost me $500K.
1: $2 million it's going
0: to
1: cost you.
0: Yeah, $2 million to send them. If you're sending them to private school.
1: Yeah. If you're not selfish.
2: All right. So I knew you were going to hit me with this because I know what you guys are like, trying to throw things on top of me.
1: Oh, no, I'm not going to hit you with that.
0: You've got some decisions.
2: And I'm going to keep this piece of paper in front of me because I've sat down with my man Tony Soprano in the break.
1: Oh, good.
2: Because I've seen them come in with a little bit of a sheet on school fees. And I've done a little bit of a dive into it, right?
0: Okay.
2: So this is all for four kids. So this is my situation. All right.
1: Yeah, four.
2: So taking the four kids, that's $154,000 a year on school fees.
0: Jeez.
1: For all four of them.
2: So this is my situation.
1: $154,000 a year.
0: What's the average wage?
2: That's what it averages out to be. So then you got to chuck in cost of raising the children, like including food, clothing, sport activities, healthcare. That's another $120,000 per year for four kids.
1: Okay, yep.
2: Then the adult cost of living, including things like your mortgage, your insurance, your holidays, your groceries, the utilities, that's another $160,000.
1: Lucky you don't holiday.
2: Oh, that's going to save me a little
0: bit. That's going to save you a lot of money.
2: All up, that's $434,000.
1: That's a year.
2: That's a year, brother.
1: $434,000 if you're sending them to a private school, the cost of living for them to raise them, and the cost just to be an adult.
2: Over 13 years, that's going to cost me $5.64 million.
0: Jesus, that's a waterfront.
1: How much is that going to cost?
2: $5.64 million.
1: How do people do it?
0: You know what they do? How's Lugano High in
2: there is no Lugano
0: okay,
2: High.
0: Okay, well, what's
2: Pico's
0: close by?
2: High.
0: That's where the kids will be going to Pico's High.
1: I tell you, there's nothing wrong with that. My daughter goes to Cronulla High.
2: Yeah.
1: And on the way home, I'm going to go buy a $5.6 million house.
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6: 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Morning, Sydney. It's Vic LaRusso. Northern Beaches bound. Significant delays after a nasty accident on the Roseville Bridge. Traffic from the Northern Beaches heading into Chatswood. Delayed Warringah Road, Forest Way, Monavar Road, Allambie Road and Condamine Street all impacted. Delay your journey if you can from the beaches into the city. Sanssouci, broken down bus. Rocky Point Road, Wellington Street, Rose Bay, lights out. New South Head Road after a crash at Newcastle Street. M4 very heavy from the M7 through to Prospect. 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
8: Hey there, I'm Lauren Howarth. History for Australia at the Commonwealth Games. Rose Davies has become the first Aussie woman to win gold in the 10,000 metres.
9: I didn't really realise until the last 100 and I was like, oh my God, please no one catch me. Like, I just tried so hard. But yeah, once I crossed the line, I was like, phew. And then, yeah, I was just stoked.
8: A man's due in court today after being charged with 16 offences over an alleged crime spree in Sydney's West. The 28-year-old's accused of trespassing and stealing a car in Bidwill before allegedly assaulting two police officers. Pennant Hills Road at Cullingford's been named the state's number one crash hotspot. AMI data shows nose-to-tail crashes are the most common type of accident, followed by drivers failing to give way. And firefighters in France and Spain are racing to get the upper hand on raging wildfires before a new heatwave arrives. Around 300,000 people have been evacuated.
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8: The Perth Bears are reportedly keeping a close eye on the Adam Dewey saga. It's understood he's only committed to the Tigers for the rest of the season, despite being under contract until the end of 2029. NRL great Luke Keary has told Sevens the agenda setters coach Benji Marshall has lost control.
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8: 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A bit of fog around, then blue skies, a max of 21 in Liverpool and the city. 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
12: 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The band who will be here in November for Triple M, the Foo Fighters. 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
13: Now, full disclosure, we have a producer here, producer Nikki. We've just sent her out of earshot of what we're doing right now. There's a reason for it.
14: Very important information, Kat, because you may have seen on our socials a few weeks ago, it was National Pokemon Day, 40 years since Pokemon had begun. And after our show, on one of those days, we put it on our socials, we were gifted a box of Pokemon cards from the guys from Swap It, one of the biggest and best dealers in Sydney.
15: Now, the guys
14: come in and they said, whatever you open in terms of you, us three, Bocat and Woodsy and our team, you can keep. And one of our producers, Nikki, well, she was opening one of the packs and this is what happened.
16: I've got a
17: Weevil. Oh, oh my God. What? Oh my God. Nikki just got a
18: Gengar.
17: What
18: did I
17: say?
16: All right, so she just hit a Mega Gengar, one of the best SIRs in the set. There it is, look at that.
14: Now, she's pulled a Gengar. Woodsy, explain what a Gengar is, my
15: man. A Gengar is like one of the top tier cards that you can get. So it's worth the value. We don't even know what it's worth yet. So it's, as you said, it's one of those ones that is so rare to get, but somehow in the box with the packets that we got, she pulled it out.
14: Now they are.
15: Pierce. And you can hear from the boys at Swap It, like the excitement in his voice.
14: And the urgency around Merkin and Bill, the guys, when they put it in the
15: case. Can I say what happened? So yeah. Merkin was having a conversation with us, and then he saw the Gengar come out. I've never seen someone move so quick and get a sleeve out and just put it straight in the sleeve.
14: That's right. Yeah. Now, to be very clear, there's a rating call. It's a PSA rating. It's a 1 to 10, 1 being the lowest, 10 being the highest.
15: Yep.
14: You might see a 9 every now and then. Mm. High 8s, a 9. Very rarely will you see a 9. 10, you know,
15: and for people that don't know much about it, you've got to send it off to a certain place
13: in
15: to
13: America,
15: grade it.
13: In
15: America,
13: it?
15: Yes. Yeah.
14: And that's exactly what we have done.
13: Yes.
14: Now, the guys from Swap It are downstairs, and Nikki has gone down unbeknownst to let someone in, and she will be back in the studio very shortly, and we will have the value of the card. We are going to surprise Nikki live.
15: Oh my God, this is so exciting.
14: And you do not want to miss this.
13: It is Bo, Ryan, Kat and Woodsy on Triple M.

0: crying.
1: To refresh your memory, we about a month back, we had a lot of Pokemon cards come in. We were gifted from the lovely men here at Swap It. And we opened all different boxes ourselves. Not only us as Bocat and Woodsy, but Nikki did as well, one of the producers. And well, well, well, someone struck potential gold. Take a listen.
2: I got a wave.
3: Oh, my God. Oh, my God. Nikki just got the Gengar.
4: What did I
5: get?
3: All right, so she just hit a Mega Gengar, one of the best SIRs in the set. There it is. Look at that.
1: Now, we've got the guys from Swap It. They've come all the way in. They've got shops littered throughout the city. I go to the Caring Bar one. Woodsy's on the train now. Welcome, guys. Thanks for coming in. Now, there was excitement around the card, and Nikki pulled it. So it's Finders Keepers, and that's what we do here. Nikki pulled it. We love Nikki. She's our favourite. And there was a rumour the card could be worth around $1,000, but you had to send it away, mate.
2: Yep.
6: Correct, yeah. So I did try and tackle her, obviously, to get the card off her. So
1: yeah, we saw that. We know what you're like.
6: It's been a little bit, but we did get the card back.
1: Because you sent it over to get the PSA.
0: Yeah, the whole point was you didn't know what the grading was going
2: to
0: be.
2: So what's the good ratings?
6: So it's 1 to 10.
2: Yep.
6: Most cards fresh out of pack get around a 9 or an 8 even.
2: Okay.
6: So it's not easy to get 10s
1: cards. I've seen a 9. I've seen a couple of 8s in the flesh, but I've seen a 9 behind a glass
2: wall.
1: Obviously, the higher the rating, the card, it's worth more. So hopefully we can get a few $100 for this. But you've sent it away to get the PSA rating?
6: Correct.
1: What do we got here?
6: Well, we'll let Nikki open it.
2: Oh, come on, Nikki.
0: Okay.
5: I started crying.
2: Come on.
5: I hate menopause.
0: What were you expecting, Nikki? Like, worst and best case scenario.
5: Oh, my God, anything. I mean, 9, brilliant. Anything. 10,
1: yeah, but
5: amazing.
1: You can't. 9's a bit too high.
5: Yeah.
0: But
5: anything would be amazing, right?
2: Seven,
5: it was. Okay. Ready?
1: Yeah, we're ready,
2: baby. Right.
5: Okay.
0: Oh, my God.
1: What is it?
5: It's a 10.
6: It's a 10. Congratulations.
1: PSA 10. Now, for those listening, we thought there'd be a ballpark figure. It would be worth about $1,000. Now, every cent counts. What do you reckon is a ballpark gauge, a PSA 10, this Pokemon card? How much are we talking?
6: No ballpark figure. Yeah. Exact figure. At the moment, it goes for $5,600.
1: Oh, yeah.
5: Guys,
2: how good is that?
5: It's amazing.
6: Awesome. So it was graded by our good mate Slabbies in this. So we did delay it a little bit just so we could do it live. But we did have it with us.
5: Emailing them saying, oh, it says it's left. Has it arrived yet?
1: We had, and poor Bill and the guys are swapping. I was keeping them at bay. Then we had a 2-week holiday. I'm in the Blue Mountains. I got 50 calls off. But it's very exciting. Now, the guys are extremely generous.
6: Honestly, if you ever wanted to sell it, we'll offer you $5,000 today.
2: Bing.
6: We can transfer it to you, take the card. We've got
0: buyers. You've got to do
6: it's
0: it.
6: Not
5: Let's
6: a problem at all.
5: Let's do it.
6: I will transfer straight away. Awesome.
1: We love it. We appreciate you guys, you're superstars, and on to the next boxer, huh? It can happen. You can hit a pot of gold.
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10: Lights flashing on the back of buses? Whenever you see that, make sure you slow down to 40 kilometres per hour as kids are getting on or off the bus. Keep our kids safe. They're counting on you. It's Vic LaRusso. Good morning, Sydney. Major problems on the Roseville Bridge. If you're travelling from the Northern Beaches, one lane still open. We've got 10 kilometres worth of traffic delays back over Beacon Hill into DY, Condamine Street and Pittwater Road, all impacted travelling into the city as a result of the lane closures. Delays are Tarman, lights out the Gore Hill Freeway, Reserve Road, San Susie breakdown off Rocky Point Road. Heavy out of the inner west. We've got City West Link Victoria Road approaches very slow out of Des Moines. And Brighton Sands Grand Parade from San Susie slow after an earlier crash. 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Vic LaRusso with your traffic. 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
11: If you missed a break, it's not too late. Tony.
4: Oh, still a massive buzz.
14: Our
4: very own
14: that?
4: Producer, oh. Nikki, pulling out the Ganga card, which, look, to be honest, I'd never really understood these cards before, but the excitement around it, I can Mate. Understand now why people get addicted to it.
9: Unbelievable. You just heard here, Sydney, worth $5,000.
14: $5,000.
9: It's up to her now whether, you know, the guys can transfer the money or she sells it.
14: And can I say,
9: it's
14: the one person in this team that I'm so happy with.
4: Yeah, me
9: 100%.
4: Too.
9: 100%. You know? Like, outside of Kat.
4: No, I honestly, the one that got it is the one that deserved it.
1: And that's exactly right.
20: God, we love Nikki.
1: But what about the boys just letting her have it?
4: Yeah.
1: Like, seriously.
20: And you know what? You're probably listening good on that. You know, people don't know Nikki here, but we love her to death.
4: Mm.
20: But we don't win unless you win, Sydney.
1: Correct.
20: And the guys from Swap It, you know, they're the gift.
1: Are you having a conversation with them? What was that about?
20: Bill Merck and the guys there, they're at Tarrant Point there. I'll go there on the way home. Son's birthday tomorrow. Just remember.
1: Look out.
4: Well, that makes an easy decision. Just pop by.
20: Hopefully she likes Aaron Wood's signed card.
1: I'll sign it for you.
20: Opening in Melbourne. Went to Wollongong as well. Those guys are that generous, right?
1: Yeah.
20: They're the best in the business if you're looking for cards. They have left something here in the building.
1: Oh.
20: That we will reveal tomorrow, Sydney, that will go to a listener.
1: Are you kidding?
4: That is unreal.
20: I can't hide my excitement.
1: Why can't,
4: I reckon save it for tomorrow.
1: No, I want to know. What is it now?
4: Save it for tomorrow.
20: I tell you now.
1: Do you think I'll like it?
20: Well, it's bigger and better than what they just did.
4: Oh, what?
20: You're not going to believe it.
1: Mate, okay. It's unbelievable.
4: Let's talk about this is tomorrow. Happening. We're on air from 5:30 a.m. tomorrow.
1: What?
4: We will talk about it at some stage tomorrow.
20: That's if I come in.
4: Oh, well, of course. What do you mean?
20: It's my kid's birthday, my wife.
4: No, well, I'm sorry.
1: You're coming in.
4: You took two days off, and that really hurt our feelings.
1: I delayed the announcement of my baby for 2 days. We're not delaying this announcement because I want to know now.
4: No, you come in. You get your ass in here at 5:30 tomorrow. Yeah. I will go to your house and I will drag you out of that bed again.
1: You should grab me by your little earlobes.
20: There you go. I was just testing you. There, you do like me.
1: We love you.
4: I
20: feel better. I love you too.
4: Honestly, I'll be filthy if you're not in here tomorrow.
20: I love you too.
4: You don't even want to know the wrath you would experience if you're not in tomorrow.
1: Come out.
4: Oh, boy.
20: I'm going to go put my blazer
4: few
20: on.
4: Few people have experienced it.
20: Let me put your skirt on again.
4: Put your tiny little prep school hat on and we
20: give
4: will
20: give me
4: talk
20: Buster's
4: tomorrow.
20: Undies to put on again.
4: Hey, the generosity keeps going. 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
24: Lights flashing on the back of buses? Whenever you see that, make sure you slow down to 40 kilometres per hour as kids are getting on or off the bus. Keep our kids safe. They're counting on you. It's Vic LaRusso. Good morning, Sydney. Major problems on the Roseville Bridge. If you're travelling from the Northern Beaches, one lane still open. We've got 10 kilometres worth of traffic delays back over Beacon Hill into DY, Condamine Street and Pittwater Road, all impacted travelling into the city as a result of the lane closures. Delays are Tarman. Lights out the Gore Hill Freeway, Reserve Road, San Susie breakdown off Rocky Point Road. Heavy out of the inner west. We've got City West Link, Victoria Road approaches very slow out of Des Moines. And Brighton Le Sands Grand Parade from San Susie slow after an earlier crash. 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

0: 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We gave away some Foo Fighters tickets this morning with Bo Nose. Well done, Adam in Casula.
1: G'day, it's Adam. I won 2 tickets to see the Foo Fighters. Thanks, Triple M.
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0: 104.9 Sydney's Triple M Double Shot Tuesday. The video clip for that song was filmed right here in Sydney. It was the Mentos one. You remember? It was like a Mentos commercial.
1: And I remember when we were doing it, Pat, our guitar player Pat, he goes, "You know that every time we play this for the rest of our lives, people are going to throw that candy at us every night, right?" I was like, "No, there's no way they'll do that." Sure as hell, the video comes out. It was like riot guns of Mentos. Just go,
0: Triple M.

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You know we're just playing song after song. And you may win a new car. Have you text Bo yet? 0457 10 1049. Coming up just after 10, it may be your name may win you a car. 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

0: Phil Collins, Something Happened on the Way to Heaven. This is Sydney's 104.9 Triple M. Well, listener too. You can stream us there. What about Cherie, the Northern Beaches, a couple of weeks back? Won $50,000 when we repeated a song. It may happen today. Keep it on.
1: Oh, yeah. Sydney deserves a breakfast show made in Sydney.
2: This is what Sydney deserves.
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1: on Sydney's Triple M.
2: Triple M.
0: We got that. Made in Sydney for Sydney's Bo Ryan, Kat and Woodsy. Great friend of the show, our favourite Bondi vet, Dr. Chris Brown. He's going to be in tomorrow. Surfing injury, apparently. What went down there? We'll find out. On this morning's show, in one of our favourite games of older or younger, it got Woodsy reminiscing about the time he went to the Coliseum.
3: Man, Jolly's been to the Coliseum. 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Me too, Jolly.
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7: I'm Celeste Mitsiu. We already have 26 gold medals after 4 days of competition in Glasgow. 7 more in the pool today, including 2 clean sweeps in the women's 100 metre free and men's 800 metres. Elsewhere, gymnast Kate McDonald struck gold on the uneven bars. Rose Davies claimed a historic athletics gold in the 10,000 metres, and all 5 Aussie 100 metre sprinters qualified for the semi-finals. Missed any of the action? Catch up now on 7 Plus.
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9: Good morning, I'm Matthew Layton, and in breaking news, Jacinda Allen has bowed to party pressure and resigned as Victorian Premier.
10: After speaking with my colleagues overnight, I've made the difficult decision to step aside as leader of the Victorian State Parliamentary Labor Party and as Premier of Victoria.
9: The move clearing the path for Ben Carroll to potentially take charge. In other news, a new refinery could give Australia a bigger fuel safety net despite still needing imported crude oil. The project being studied in Western Australia would restore refining capacity lost when BP's Kwinana facility closed in 2021, with the government tipping in $4 million.
11: This is about fuel security for the whole nation, but of course WA is now left without any fuel refining capacity after the closure of BP and Kwinana.
9: Resources Minister Madeleine King there on the ABC. And crews are searching rugged coastline for a missing baby after a woman and toddler were pulled from waters off South Australia.
12: M Sport.
9: Adam Dewey could be back in the fold as the West Tigers prepare to face the Eels on Sunday. Talks with coach Benji Marshall and club officials have been described as positive, but former Dragons coach Shane Flanagan says Marshall still has some big calls to make.
13: From a coach's perspective, and I'm not sure if Benji has done this or will do it, I'm sure he will stand in front of that group, that playing group, and explain to them what has happened and how it happened. And has anyone got any questions? Is in this room, has anyone got any questions?
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9: Sunny today across Sydney, heading for a low of 10 tonight. Mostly sunny tomorrow, tops of 19 in the city and in the west. 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